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1: News this hour from Town Hall. I'm Mary Rose. The U.S. Coast Guard is searching for six people still missing after a medical transport jet went down off the coast of Massachusetts. At a Sunday morning news conference, Rear Admiral Matt Lake said crews located a debris field associated with the missing aircraft in the waters near Nantucket.
2: Our search remains ongoing. Coast Guard crews, along with our partners from the New York National Guard, their air rescue wing, along with Massachusetts authorities, have searched approximately 2,840 square miles over about 53 and a half hours.
1: Ground controllers lost contact with the Gulfstream G-100 early Saturday morning. The Latitude Air Ambulance jet was carrying medical evacuation from Bermuda to Boston Logan International Airport when it disappeared from radar. The United States has removed all of its B-1 bombers from an airbase in the United Kingdom following security concerns over a suspected terror plot. Correspondent Richard Boyd reports.
3: The Pentagon says about a dozen bombers stationed at RAF Fairford have returned to the U.S. but remain ready for combat missions. The move follows the arrest of six suspects accused of plotting an attack on the base, with UK officials saying there are strong indications Iran was involved. The suspects were later released on bail as British authorities continue investigating while Iran denies involvement.
1: The U.S. has also increased security at other military bases in Britain where American fighter jets are stationed. There soon may be robots on the moon. A team at NASA's Johnson Space Center in Houston is working on new machines to join crews on future lunar missions. The Dexterous Robotics team is working on humanoid robots. More on these stories at townhall.com.
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1: California apparently says no to unlicensed fights between humans and robots.
5: Robot Entertainment Combat, a company that recently hosted a viral fight between a Terminator-style robot and a human, says they've received a cease and desist letter from the California State Athletic Commission. In a post on X, the company posted a letter it claims it received from California State Athletic Commission Executive Officer Andy Foster, ordering the company to stop holding and promoting fights involving humans. The letter says it's a misdemeanor to hold unlicensed fights involving humans. Penalties for holding unlicensed fights in California could include fines up to $1,000 and a year in jail. I'm Rich Cassone.
1: More women are being prescribed GLP-1 weight loss medications like Ozempic after giving birth. A new study finds GLP-1 use among new mothers saw an increase of 24-fold in 2025. Researchers looked at insurance claims covering over 1 million births over 7 years. Breaking news and analysis at townhall.com. A new study says that chickenpox vaccine may protect against shingles. Correspondent John Scott reports.
6: Anyone who had chickenpox as a child is at risk for developing shingles, a painful, blistering rash. New data shows a sharp drop in chickenpox cases over the last 3 decades thanks to the chickenpox vaccine. Researchers say people 34 and younger may be less likely to develop shingles because they're more likely to have been vaccinated against chickenpox. The data from Epic Research also showed that rates of shingles are rising among people 35 and over who are more likely to have had chickenpox infection as children. John Scott reporting.
1: Astronomers say they have detected the first ever radio signal from a planet outside the solar system. The discovery traces repeating radio bursts that seem to come from the exoplanet Beta Pictoris B. More on these stories at townhall.com. LinderFarmNetwork.com.
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9: This is Weatherology. I'm meteorologist Laura Lockwood with the Alexandria Lakes Area Forecast. Lulls of aloft around 39 tonight under clear skies. Northerly winds around 5 miles per hour. Daytime highs approaching 66 tomorrow. Mainly sunny skies. Mainly clear skies tomorrow night. Lulls of aloft around 53. Mainly sunny skies and dry. Tuesday and Wednesday, mid-70s. Tuesday, upper 60s by Wednesday. For KXRA, I'm meteorologist Laura Lockwood. Right now, it's 58 degrees.

0: This whole debate about AI, not only the existential threat, but the impact on the economy and the possible loss of tens of millions of jobs. The goal must be that this very powerful and transformative technology is controlled by the people, not by a handful of billionaires. That's the message, because what's going on in AI is just the clearest example possible of the power of oligarchs.
1: Is he really talking about Alcoholics Anonymous there? He accidentally called it AA, didn't he? It might explain a lot. That's Bernie the Bolshevik saying that the government has to control the most powerful thing on earth that may kill us all. We can't leave it to private entities. You know, the state has to take it over, because who kills better than the state? Well, once again, a very happy Wednesday to you, and it is mailbag day here on the Chris Plank Show. Hump day in the Clinton household. Hillary has to be out of the house by 9 a.m. on hump day because Bill, you know, he's in the zipper club, but he's still very, very active, allegedly. Thanks to the miracles of American pharmacology. They hate big pharma, except when they don't. Know what I mean? Old Bill Clinton. Gotta have, the Energizer. The Energizer was the young woman that used to come over to the house. One of their multi-million dollar mansions. They're of the people, you know. Now let me go to the mailbag. Let's go to Kevin. Kevin with the first question today from the mailbag. Kevin says, Chris, do you have any regrets in your professional career, like leaving barnacle cleaning in the Gulf of America, quitting CNN, leaving Newsmax, or getting into radio? Is there a profession you wish that you would have gotten into, like military or commercial pilot or tour guide? That's funny that he says tour guide. That's funny. Yesterday. We were my best girl and I went over to Virginia. We crossed the mighty Potomac River yesterday, and we met up with the great Cal Thomas, the columnist and opinion maker for so long now. The great Cal Thomas said, hey, Chris, bring your best girl. Come on over for dinner to Virginia. So we did, and we went over there, and we had cocktails beforehand. Then we went to a restaurant. It was the Ruth Chris Steakhouse in a high-rise building over there in, I guess it's Arlington. It's close to the Pentagon. And we went, I think it's on the 11th floor, the Ruth Chris. And it was very nice. The waitress was great. And we were, you can see the whole city from up at this restaurant, the Ruth Chris, on the 11th floor over there. And I started pointing things out. And I was like, well, there's the Basilica of the National Shrine and the Immaculate Conception. There's the Supreme Court. And there's the, and Cal said, oh, you should be a tour guide. And it wouldn't be the first time people have suggested I become a tour guide. I'd be a good tour guide. I'll give you a great tour guide of the cathedral inside and out, the National Cathedral. A lot of stuff all over Washington. I could be a good tour guide. But let me get back to this. Because Kevin asked, Chris, do you have any regrets? Your professional career, leaving barnacle cleaning in the Gulf of America. When I was 17 years old, I was kind of sentenced to go work on a freight ship in what was then called the Gulf of Mexico. So it would be accurate to call it the Gulf of Mexico when I was there, 17 years old, 1977. And I got in a little trouble back home in Chicago, and I was sent off to go work on a freight ship where I chipped paint and slapped on silver toxic stuff. I think it was all made of DDT or something. And Costa Rica, me in Costa Rica, and hurricanes and all kinds of good stuff. I had a great time working on that ship, and it helped straighten out my thinking. I have no regrets about that. It was really a great thing that I did as a teenager. It was my own personal captain's courageous. It was great. That was wonderful. Do I regret doing that? No, not at all. Barnacle cleaning was fun. Quitting CNN. No, it was time for me to quit CNN. I had been there for 17 years. I had been at the Pentagon for 10 years. I had really done so many things that I had wanted to do since childhood, traveling the world and jumping out of airplanes and flying fighter jets and aircraft carriers and submarine and all kinds of good stuff. But it was time for me to move on and go do something else. I didn't know what I was going to do when I left CNN. I thought I was going to go do information operations in the Middle East for the Special Operations Command, and had a job doing that. And then the New York Times blew that up with a fake news story. They really did. No, but it was time for me to leave CNN and move it. CNN became embarrassing to work for. For a period of time, it was good working for CNN. And then when it became embarrassing out and about, when people say, so what do you do for a living? And I started making things up, you know, like, oh, I sell small arms in West Africa mostly. And that was one of my go-to answers. And so it became embarrassing to be working for CNN. So I moved on, and it was great. And so leaving Newsmax. Now, I enjoyed my time at Newsmax. I actually did. I had fun doing the show, The Right Squad. It was just too much. My work day was from 5 a.m. to 10 p.m., 5 days a week for almost 3 years. And I said, I think radio is for me. TV is different. And they have to wear makeup in TV. They put makeup on your face like you're a woman. And that's not good. In radio, they don't do that. That's good. So I was happy to leave CNN, and it was time to leave Newsmax, just because life, you know. So do you have regrets, professional life, leaving barnacle cleaning? No. Quitting CNN? No regrets. Leaving Newsmax? No regrets, even though I had a nice time. Or getting into radio? I'm thrilled that I got into radio. And I tell you, at home, I've got a trophy. I've got two trophies. My grandfather was in the radio business starting in the 1920s. And in 1927, which will be 100 years ago next year, in 2027, my grandfather was voted the world's most popular announcer. There was only one kind of announcer then, just radio announcers. That's the only kind there was. And in 1927, my grandfather, Pat Barnes, was voted the world's most popular announcer. The fact that I found myself in radio was so random and so great. And my whole life has been completely random. My so-called career and everything has been an accident all the way through. It really has been. I started as a courier and ended up as a Pentagon correspondent and then a radio talk show host, which is more fun than anybody should be allowed to have. Is there a profession you wish you would have gotten into, like military or commercial pilot? Like a military pilot or a commercial pilot, or a tour guide, says, or a tour guide. And that makes me laugh. I might still become a tour guide. And it's probably too late to become a fighter pilot, but I would have loved to have been a fighter pilot. I wasn't very disciplined as a young man. That's why I was off, you know, chipping paint on a ship in the Gulf of Mexico. But no, I have no regrets. And everything I've done is an accident. I haven't planned anything. I've been the luckiest guy. I say it all the time to my best girl. Sometimes I just feel like the luckiest guy in the world. I really do. Because all of this is by accident. And I'm having a great time. And I've been having a great time the whole time. I really have. Every day at work as an adult has been great. Even before that, digging ditches and delivering pizzas and things. Had a great time always. Always. But no, I'd still like, if I were Elon Musk, I would own 2 fighter jets. So that, and I'd hire pilots and things who fly, and then I could back seat and go up with friends, you know, in the other fighter jet in the back seat. If I had Elon Musk money, I would have fighter jets for me and my friends, and that would be fun. But for a living, too undisciplined. But thanks for the fun question, Kevin. Giles has the next question. Giles says, can you believe England let those 5 terrorists out on bail? Yeah, I can. I can. You know, these 5 Muslim terrorists who were scoping out a Royal Air Force base in England, and they had trucks that looked like they were coordinating for a triple truck bomb attack on the RAF base, the Royal Air Force base, where they're American B-1 bombers, and they've been dropping bombs on the Islamic Revolution in Iran. And so these Muslim terrorists were attacking. And the thing is, Giles, they have liberals in England, too. That, you know, they've got a lot of liberals in Europe, and they're not on the side of civilization either. They're on the side of the bad guys. And again, Iran is encouraging a 25-page document, encouraging Americans to vote for the Islamic Revolution. And that means vote for Democrats in the midterm elections because they love death more than we love life. just amazing. Yeah, I can believe, Giles, that they let him out. Because liberals, they're not, they don't call them Democrats, but they're liberals. And they call themselves liberals. They're racists, and more liberals, more murder. More liberals, more terrorism. More gangs, more terror, more crime, more everything bad. And they've got him in England, too. Where the number one name for a newborn boy is Mohammed. And the number two name for a newborn boy in the UK is Mohammed, with a different spelling than the first Mohammed. Thank you, Giles. Ron in Howell, Michigan, writes, he wrote this by the U.S. Mail, sent an actual letter in the U.S. Mail, which is great. It's mailbag day. And Ron in Howell, Michigan, writing a letter mailed to us, did the liberal on your former TV show on Newsmax, you know, the right squad, did the liberal on your former TV show always sound like a fool? Yes. Or did he go to some special school to learn how to sound that dumb? Well, that's a very good question. His name is Jason Nichols, and he's a college professor at the University of Maryland. And he went to the University of Maryland. He's a black guy. And he got a degree in being a black guy, a BA, bachelor's degree, in black studies, African-American studies. Then he said, this is good. I'm going to get a master's degree in African-American studies. And so he did. And he said, this is really good. I'm a black guy. I'm going to get a PhD in African-American studies. And he did. He got a PhD in himself. And then they gave him a job to teach people about being him. And, no, he's a humorless person, and he despises me. It's very rare. Really, almost everybody likes me. Even the people that hate me like me, but not Jason Nichols. Jason Nichols really hates me, and he's a college professor who teaches black stuff at the University of Maryland, and he's on the Newsmax channel, where he's wrong about everything deliberately. And Ron says, did the liberal your former TV show always sound like a fool? Yes. Or did he go to some special school to learn how to sound that dumb? University of Maryland, I guess. P.S., what was he always scribbling all the time? He is scribbling all the time, isn't he? And he was scribbling lies. It's what's the next thing I can misrepresent? Maybe a poll out of Hungary from 1978 that has nothing to do with what we're talking about. Always this irrelevant scribbling, but I'm glad you noticed that, because it's true. Yeah, and let me just say, I don't want to go around, but not the nicest person in the world, and not a friend to anyone that I'm aware of, certainly not to me. I'm not accustomed to being loathed the way that I am loathed by him. But, you know, he's a liberal. They hate everybody. So I don't take it. I really don't take it personally. Because it's not personal, it's just racist and political, and I'm not a racist, and I'm not as political as he is. I'm really not. Lorenzo, thank you, Ron, in Howell, Michigan, and for mailing it in. That's great. Lorenzo asks, have you had any suggestion for who to tap for Trump's next press secretary? That's kind of a fun question, and it is a fun question. The next press secretary, Caroline Leavitt, having left. And there are some pretty good choices. It's been fun having cabinet secretaries and Trump having briefings and stuff. But Alina Habba has been an attorney for President Trump, a beautiful woman, very smart. And she could be a great press secretary. And it's not my own suggestion, but Scott Jennings from CNN, who's the only conservative commentator on CNN. And he, I think, would make a good White House press secretary. I genuinely do. I think he'd be great. And other than that, it's, you know, I got years ago in Trump's first term, there was some discussion, a little, I don't want to overstate, of maybe me taking over as White House press secretary. And I could have fun doing that for about 2 days, but then I'd be accused of all kinds of terrible things. And that, which is fine too. You know, I don't let that stuff bother me, but I don't know if I'd want the job. It could be fun for a minute. And the last mailbag question today, Barry asks, hey, Chris, they say your porn star name is your first dog plus the street you grew up on. My porn star name is Tippy Tenbrook. What's yours? Mine, based on the pet, and it was a big cat we had. Didn't have a dog as a kid, but a big cat, and the cat's name was Tigger. You know, we had little boys, and the cat's name was Tigger. And we lived on Blackthorn. And so my porn name based on that formula would be Tigger Blackthorn, which I think is a pretty good one, actually. And it's the truth. It was our big cat in the street we lived on. Tigger Blackthorn. That's great stuff. Also, Kevin, I want to thank you because Kevin sent in a tweet asking if I had any regrets in my career leaving cleaning barnacles in the Gulf or quitting CNN or leaving Newsmax. And Kevin sent along a great picture of me and my best girl getting out of our fighter jet in full flight suits and stuff. I think we're going to have to post that because Kevin on our social media because Kevin sent a really great picture. I believe it's AI. Or what is it now? SI? What is that? Yeah, SI. It's SI. As President Trump likes to rename stuff like the Kennedy Center and artificial intelligence, which is always fun. And that's our mailbag for today. Lots of good stuff. Thank you, everyone.

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Now, Tehran, the Islamic Revolution, the leading radical Islamic jihadi terrorist operation on earth. And the headline today, it's fun, I first saw Jonathan Turley, the law professor, tweeting about it. Picture of an Iranian official with his hand held high like Hitler. And Jonathan Turley says it's not a good sign when the IRGC, the Islamic Revolutionary Guard Corps, shifts from death to America to vote Democratic. The Islamic Revolutionary Guard Corps is encouraging Americans to vote against the GOP in the midterms. And Iran is telling voters in the United States of America in a document to vote for the Democratic Party because that's best for terrorism. And the leading terrorists in the world know that their allies are the Democrat Party. The most important ally they have is not Putin in Russia. It's not Xi Jinping in Beijing. It is Ricochet Rabbit. It is the Democrat Party in the United States. The New York Post has the story. Iran publishes propaganda letter urging U.S. voters to punish Trump in midterm elections. So the Democrat Party is the party of terrorists and terrorism. They created the White Knights of the Ku Klux Klan after they were defeated in the American Civil War. This is an amazing story here. Iran's Islamic Revolutionary Guard Corps put out a 25-page letter addressed to the American people, urging them to oppose President Donald Trump like the Democrats in the upcoming midterm elections. There's more from Iran coming up.

0: with SRN News, I'm Mary Rose. The United States has removed all of its B-1 bombers from an airbase in the United Kingdom following security concerns over a suspected terror plot. The Pentagon says about a dozen bombers stationed at RAF Fairford have returned to the U.S. but remain ready for combat missions. The move follows the arrest of six suspects accused of plotting an attack on the base, with U.K. officials saying there are strong indications Iran was involved. The suspects were later released on bail as British authorities continue investigating, while Iran denies involvement. An intense search is underway for six people missing in the crash of a medical evacuation jet off the coast of Massachusetts. In a Sunday morning update, Coast Guard officials declined to speculate on what caused the crash. This is SRN News.
1: This is Weatherology. I'm meteorologist Laura Lockwood with the Alexandria Lakes Area Forecast. Lulls level off around 39 tonight under clear skies. Northerly winds around 5 miles per hour. Daytime highs approaching 66 tomorrow. Mainly sunny skies. Mainly clear skies tomorrow night. Lulls level off around 53. Mainly sunny skies and dry Tuesday and Wednesday. Mid-70s Tuesday. Upper 60s by Wednesday. For KXRA, I'm meteorologist Laura Lockwood. Right now, it's 58 degrees.
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New York Magazine's first men's style issue features shirtless trans actor Elliot Page. It's men's style. And they got a lady. She was in that that abortion movie. What was that? Yeah, Juno. She was in Juno. And now she says she's a man, but she's not a man. She's still a woman. And the too mentally ill to know the difference. So the magazine, New York Magazine, magazine's inaugural men's fashion feature includes Elliot Page shirtless. They've got Elliot Page, who's a woman pretending to be a man. And the men's the first men's style issue has a woman because they're all mentally ill. And they don't know biology or science or genetics. And, you know, the patriarchy has cracked the code on all of this for them. But they're too insane. And it's not that they're dumb. They're not low IQ. They're insane. That's different, you know. That's the Unabomber. I mentioned the Unabomber earlier, who was an environmental extremist. And he was a PhD candidate forever and never got there. But spent all his time trying to live in academia and blow people up and kill them in the name of environmentalism. Kind of reminds me of the guy that, what's his name again, that set himself on fire and killed himself in front of the Supreme Court on Earth Day a few years ago because he was angry about people putting smoke in the air. So he turned himself into smoke in the air. Wynn Bruce, right, Wynn Bruce was his name, W-Y-N-N, Bruce. Wynn Bruce was his name, and he set himself on fire, killed himself at the Supreme Court over environmentalism, like the Unabomber, but different. So New York Magazine released a new men's style issue, the first for the company. It's the first time they've ever done this. And decided to feature the transgender actor, that's an actress, and biological female, that's a woman, Elliot Page. You know, you don't have to say biological female, just say who's a woman. We know what biological female means. It means woman. In an article headlined, "The Men's Style Issue," the magazine recalls its history covering men's fashion, and now they're featuring a woman. Oh, look, and there's the picture. Ah, the shirtless, and they got scars and tattoos, and you can see the mental illness in the eyes. Looks like a sad tragedy. There should be an intervention here because they're just amazing stuff. Yeah. So this woman was in the movie Juno, which was kind of a cute movie for a minute, and then the Freakazoid went full freak show because that's what they do. They're really not normal, not well, not doing anything good. So, but since we mentioned they got the transgender actor Elliot, and now he goes, she goes by what? By what? Like Swellen or something? What did it go? Oh yeah, Elliot now goes by Elliot. It's Ellen. Oh, I'm sorry. Was I just reading Elliot? That they put, yeah, it's Ellen Page. Ellen Page. Call me, what? Elliot. Call me Elliot. Okay. And had surgery to remove her breasts and things. And says, now I'm a man. I'm taking hormones. No, no, you're not a man. That's not how you can't become a man. You were born a baby girl, and now you're a grown-up woman, and you've had surgery to remove your breast disease, which is never a good thing to do. Pretty amazing stuff. Just amazing. So they got that going for them. They're all nuts now, honestly. And here's, speaking of transgender, that's they're completely crazy. And the New York Times, that was New York Magazine. Now the New York Times and transgender again. The headline in the New York Post yesterday came out last night, actually, after 11 p.m. on the New York Post website. Trans, meaning transgender cross-dressing, New York Times executive, right, threatened to kill wife, scared their kids with chilling book before his in-laws shot him dead. And this is great. He's got his mother-in-law and father-in-law are Chinese, and they traded the gun back and forth, shooting their son-in-law and killing him. And he's a New York Times executive. And so I know you have mixed feelings, but hang on. So
They always say trans. Trans is just, trans doesn't mean what they think it means. They're talking about somebody who says that they're transgender, and nobody's transgender. You're not, you don't just change your mind and now I'm whatever. You can't do that. But here's the New York Post. The trans, meaning transgender, New York Times executive allegedly executed by his elderly in-laws in a California parking lot. That's as good a place as any to be gunned down, I guess. Previously threatened to murder his wife and her parents. So it was self-defense, as you can see. And chillingly gave his children, how does he have children? A book about a young girl whose mom died while he was plotting to murder their mom. Right? Speaking of which, we've got in the courtroom today, we've got a very popular Democrat who is asking her case to be thrown out of court. Lindsey Clancy, who murdered her three children, became an instant hero of the Democrat Party and other mentally ill people. Just extraordinary. Jonathan McKinsey. So he threatened to kill mom, and then he gave the kids a book. And the book, three kids. And here's the book about a mom who died while he's plotting to kill mom. And then he's going to go away to prison for everybody. Didn't make it that far. Jonathan McKinsey, 40 years old, was allegedly gunned down by Xiaoyong Zhang, 77 years old, and Shili Chen, 77 years old, also in the parking area at Dublin Sports Grounds in Dublin, California, on Saturday afternoon, with witnesses describing how the pair took turns riddling his body with bullets. Here's a picture of him in a suit with a beard, looking like a man, and he's a New York Times editor because, you know, the New York Times needs a lot of editors. Here are pictures of the 77-year-old mom and dad, father-in-law and mother-in-law. During our marriage, the children and I learned to avoid provoking Jonathan lest he become angry. In my experience, appearing agreeable or happy around him was sometimes a means of avoiding his anger, McKinsey's wife, Candace Zhang, said in an August custody filing obtained by the California Post. That's the equivalent of the New York Post, but in California. The filing was first reported on by the Mercury News. Zhang and McKinsey, the man and the woman, he's transgender, a New York Times editor, married in 2010, but he filed for divorce in 2025, just last year, 15 years later, after he allegedly became abusive to her and one of their young children, a boy. Zhang, the wife lady, claimed McKinsey, the New York Times editor who thinks he's transgender, had recently presented a book to the couple's three children about a mother who died. That's a clue, I think. That's if you're an investigator. Jonathan dismisses my concern about a book he provided to the children concerning the death of a mother. He omits the context that makes the conduct frightening to me. Jonathan has previously threatened to kill me and my parents. Threatened to kill me and my parents in a creepy book for the kids. The 40-year-old newspaper editor at the New York Times allegedly gave the children a book about a young girl mourning the death of her mother as a birthday present. Hey, kids, it's your birthday. Here's a book about me murdering your mother and you having no mother in the world. However, given his prior threats against my life, I found the choice of the book giving the kids deeply disturbing and frightening, she added. Might have shared that with Mom. Here's a nice picture of him smiling for the camera. He's doing a selfie. Zhang would then go on to say that her husband would blame every problem on someone else rather than take responsibility. Well, he's a Democrat, so he's that. We've got that. McKinsey had filed for divorce last year, said he was in the middle of a nasty custody battle with Zhang, the mother. He was accused of abusing Zhang and their three children, ages 3, 5, and 7. 3, 5, and 7. And that guy, Zhang, the lady, filed a restraining order against McKinsey in 2025. He replied back by filing a restraining order of his own against her. Oh, yeah? You got an extreme? And here's a picture of him in front of the gate at UC.

0: Times in early 2023 as senior engineering manager for the Games platform and became director of engineering for Games Player Experience in late 2025, being promoted at the New York Times. And he's a transgender person. Cops have zeroed in on the family conflict as a possible motive, you think, for the shocking crime that saw both halves of the elderly couple allegedly open fire on McKenzie. And McKenzie, now, that's again, they passed the gun back and forth and say, you shoot him. And it's, I'm done shooting him. You shoot him. Okay, bim, bim, bim. And they keep shooting the transgender New York Times editor, and now he dead. So he just got a couple of transgender stories there. You know how they are. They love all that transgender stuff, don't they? Man, oh, Manischewitz. Crazy. That is nuts. So we have that. Ah, yes, sir. Yeah. Ah, yeah, it's a friend of mine, because we were just talking to one of our great friends. I think it was Frank who was talking about Florida and Texas with no state income taxes. And my friend Tim says, you know, we could turn Washington, D.C. into Monaco. The beautiful, we'd have to get a prince. I could be the prince. Want to turn D.C. into Monaco overnight? Pass a constitutional amendment saying that D.C. is not subject to the 16th Amendment federal income tax. Like, say, residents of Puerto Rico who generally don't pay U.S. federal income taxes on income earned when money is earned inside of Puerto Rico. And I've been in favor of this for a long time, that we just, our license plates, my license plate says Washington, D.C., no taxation without representation. And my license plate is old enough. It just says taxation without representation. It doesn't say no taxation without representation. It just says taxation without representation. And I like that license plate better. But if we had no federal income tax, since we have no representation in the Senate or in the House of Representatives, we should have no federal income tax. And if Washington, D.C. had no federal income tax, like Florida, this place would become, it would become Monaco overnight. It's absolutely true. And it'd be good. I'm in favor of that. What do you think? I think so. And there'd truly be a federal district as we would like it to be. All right, Michael, let's go to the telephones. Let's go to Garrett calling from Fredericksburg, Virginia. Garrett, you're on the Chris Plant Show.
1: Hi, Chris. Hey. Well, you were just talking about Ellen, Elliot, whatever you want to call him.
0: Uh-huh.
1: For it.
0: Right, right.
1: It occurred to me after this news conference that we had, I guess it was the female athletes who were complaining about men taking their opportunities. I thought this kind of flips the script where a female is taking male acting opportunities away. I wonder if anybody's asked the men how they feel about that.
0: We'd have to go to SAG-AFTRA about this. I think the Screen Actors Guild should be brought into this. And that's true. They become very upset, like if you had a white actor playing Martin Luther King, which wouldn't even be surprising at this point, in a Hollywood movie. And you wouldn't do that, of course, because that would be ridiculous. And so why would you have a woman playing the role of man just because this woman says that she's a man?
1: Right. You know, something I've been meaning to ask you about the whole socialism stuff that's going on, the DSA and all that. I always hear Canada being brought up and Venezuela and other countries. I never hear anybody talk about Germany and France. When you ask those people, because my wife lived there for a while, what they think about it, they love it. But I never hear anybody, either side of the argument, talk about those two countries and how they pull that off. I know they're pulling one over on the people that live there, but because when we compare what it takes for us to get an operation, I just had a shoulder replacement, and from the time of making the appointment to getting surgery scheduled, it was so fast, I don't think I could get that in those other countries. But I do find it interesting that nobody ever brings that kind of socialism up. And I don't know the difference in terms of the government, the economy, and all that, what's different about it, that it doesn't compare to Canada or other places.

0: Spain.
1: Right. Well, most of it is, I think, disinformation campaigns more than anything. And Germany has a big, powerful economy, and Canada has the economy of it's I think roughly the same as Austin, Texas. So they've got an issue there. There's a lot you packed in a lot of good stuff there that I really can't get to right now. I've got to say, Garrett, but good stuff. And you're right about the female actor trying to steal. Actress steal male roles. SAG-AFTRA should give her a good talking to. I've run up the clock on you, Garrett. We've got as much as we can get to with the time we have remaining. Yeah, and a suggestion here, maybe Sylvester Stallone should do intermittent fasting instead. Maybe just intermittent fasting might be a little better than, because, you know, you tear your trachea, you do all kinds of terrible things doing that stuff. Thank you, Garrett.

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0: All right, we have returned, and this story about Iran and the Democrats singing off of the same sheet music is something that should be saturating the news. The American news media will bury this story. They will not report it anywhere because it doesn't make the Democrat Party look good. Am I right about that? With that, let's go to the telephones, Michael. Let's go to Steve, calling from Chicago, Illinois, listening on the great WLS. Steven, you're on the Chris Plant Show.
1: Hi, Chris. Can you hear me?
0: Yes, sir, I can.
1: Big fan in the northwest suburbs of Chicago, and I grew up. I went to high school in Skokie in the early 70s.
0: Uh-huh.
1: So I can relate to your experience. But anyhow, quick observation talking about this 25-page letter to the American people by the current administration in Iran, encouraging the American people to oppose our current administration. If the people of Iran oppose their current administration, they get executed.
0: Right? Yeah.
1: Right?
0: Yeah. Yeah,
1: that's they're right. Encouraging us to do something. If somebody there did it, their people did it, they would get executed. Am I right?
0: Oh, that's fun. Yeah. Oh, yeah. Okay. Well, it's that's fun. Yeah. So they, but they know that's not going to happen here. Yeah, they've killed tens of thousands, murdered tens of thousands of their own people, the Iranian people.
1: Anyone who speaks out who opposes their current government, don't they get executed?
0: Yeah.
1: They're encouraging people here to oppose our current administration.
0: Well, and note that the Democrats are on the same page up and down on this one, right?
1: Of course.
0: The Democrats and the Islamic Revolution, the Islamic Revolutionary Guard Corps, the IRGC, most violent, murderous organization, arguably on the planet today. You got commies over there. Yeah, the commies and the Democrats and the Islamists.

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1: News this hour from Town Hall, I'm Mary Rose. Krista Pike's attorney says Tennessee's governor should commute Pike's death sentence to a life sentence after the failed execution.
2: I think at the very least the governor should commute Ms. Pike's death sentence to a life sentence, at the very least. We, like I said, we don't know what her physical state will be, but it is clear that she has endured a torturous attempt at executing her.
1: One of the people arrested for exploring the city sewer system is now in ICE custody.
3: Two men were arrested last month for trespassing after emerging from a manhole near a hotel in Midtown. It happened right where many foreign dignitaries were staying for the UN General Assembly. Federal authorities say 25-year-old Samuel Reveron Ascanio was released by the NYPD despite an immigration arrest warrant. DHS claims Ascanio is here illegally from Venezuela and was previously charged with criminal mischief just 4 days before the manhole incident. Detectives believe people have been going into the sewer tunnels to hunt for valuables. In New York, I'm Lizzie Radovalli.
1: The United States has removed all of its B-1 bombers from an airbase in the United Kingdom following security concerns over a suspected terror plot. The Pentagon says about a dozen bombers stationed at RAF Fairford have returned to the U.S. but remain ready for combat missions. The move follows the arrest of six suspects accused of plotting an attack on the base, with UK officials saying there are strong indications Iran was involved. The suspects were later released on bail as British authorities continue investigating, while Iran denies involvement. A study of 48,000 doctors' visit for kids with asthma found that asthma attacks rose in homes where someone vaped. More on these stories at townhall.com.
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1: The White House says it will begin sending checks to over 20 million seniors to help with Medicare costs. Correspondent Ken Lorman has the details.
5: In a Truth Social post, President Trump says the funds would come from the Medicare Improvement Fund. A White House fact sheet said the payments will be $90 per person and will go to over 20 million Medicare Part B enrollees. Most eligible seniors will receive the money by direct deposit in early October, and others will get a mail check. The president also said the new Medicare checks would not interfere with his campaign promise to offer a $5,000 Trump dividend if Republicans retain control of the House and Senate in the midterm elections. Ken Lorman reporting.
1: A Wisconsin state trooper has died from injuries suffered during a pursuit on I-94. Authorities say Trooper Bradley Ritger fell from a bridge near the Dunn County. Breaking news and analysis at townhall.com. Progressive lawmakers are looking to crack down on flock cameras.
6: Senators Bernie Sanders and Jeff Merkley, as well as Representative Alexandria Ocasio-Cortez, unveiled legislation to ban federal agencies from using automatic license plate readers. The Ban Flock Act would also pause federal grant funding to state and local governments with contracts with companies like Flock. It also allows Americans to sue the federal government for using the readers. In a statement, Sanders said Flock is eviscerating the very notion of privacy by installing tens of thousands of cameras in communities across America without their consent. I'm Lisa Taylor.
1: Police said a shooting at a crowded party in a strip mall lounge left at least two people dead in Northridge late Friday night. The Los Angeles Police Department said just as organizers were told to end the party, multiple gunshots rang out and dozens of people fled the scene. More on these stories at townhall.com.
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9: This is Weatherology. I'm meteorologist Laura Lockwood with the Alexandria Lakes Area Forecast. Lulz of Aloft around 39. Tonight, under clear skies, northerly winds around 5 miles per hour. Mainly sunny skies. Tomorrow, daytime highs approaching 66. Mainly clear skies. Tomorrow night, lulz of Aloft around 53. Lots of sunshine and dry. Tuesday and Wednesday, mid-70s. Tuesday, upper 60s by Wednesday. For KXRA, I'm meteorologist Laura Lockwood. Currently 54.

0: More news from Washington today. Trump announced that he will start sending out $500 refund checks to Americans who claims were overcharged for Obamacare. $500. America's like, oh, man, that's almost half a tank of gas.
1: Yes, it's all propaganda. It's rarely funny, but it's all Democrat Party propaganda. Everywhere you look, the Democrat Party's got this apparatus built up at the networks and on cable television and at newspapers. It is, it's good to be a Democrat, isn't it? Not spiritually or psychically or intellectually. If you have any interest in being an honest person, a truthful person, maintaining honor and integrity, then the Democrat Party is not the place for you. But a very good and happy Thursday to you, and welcome back once again. And I got to tell you, last night, yesterday, we were talking about the execution lady in Tennessee. And last night, the news kept shifting and shifting. We were on the air yesterday when we learned that a court had put a halt to the execution. And then the Supreme Court intervened and said, oh, no, Tennessee can carry out this execution. I said, all right, everybody, come on back to work. Put your scrubs back on. We got an execution to do. And they injected the killer lady who tortured that woman to death all those years ago with her boyfriend in the woods. And the execution began, and there's a lethal injection. She really wanted an all-female firing squad, which I think is much more suitable for the age of cable television. I think it would have been good visuals. But they said, no, we can't get you a firing squad of all women. We just don't have the time. They didn't really say they just don't have the time. But they said, no, we can't do that. And so they said, we're going to inject you with this lethal stuff. So they injected her, and then she didn't die, and a tear streamed down her face, and she was making faces. And then they said, oh, she's not dead yet. So they gave her another lethal injection, and they said a little while went by, and they're like, gosh, she's not doing too well. Maybe we should take her to the hospital. So they took her to the hospital, and now she's feeling somewhat better. Actually, it's... how do you make the death penalty funny? The Democrat Party does it's that everything is upside down. How do you make the death penalty funny? The Democrat Party does it's that everything is upside down. It's somewhat better. Actually, it's how do you make the death penalty funny? The Democrat Party does it's that everything is upside down. It's feeling somewhat better. Actually, it's. how do you make the death penalty funny? The Democrat Party does it's that everything is upside down. And she was making faces, and then they said, oh, she's not dead yet. So they gave her another lethal injection, and they said a little while went by, and they're like, gosh, she's not doing too well. Maybe we should take her to the hospital. So they took her to the hospital, and now she's feeling somewhat better. Actually, it's... how do you make the death penalty funny? The Democrat Party does it's that everything is upside down. It's and she was making faces, and then they said, oh, she's not dead yet. So they gave her another lethal injection, and they said a little while went by, and they're like, gosh, she's not doing too well. Maybe we should take her to the hospital. So they took her to the hospital, and now she's feeling somewhat better. Actually, it's... how do you make the death penalty funny? And she was making faces, and then they said, oh, she's not dead yet. So they gave her another lethal injection, and they said a little while went by, and they're like, gosh, she's not doing too well. Maybe we should take her to the hospital. So they Chicago, you know, and that would be no big deal for everybody involved, because they don't really care about human life. Let's be honest. Honestly, you just send her into Chicago and send her to a gas station, you know, like YBG Bulletproof, gunned down outside a gas station in Chicago. You see this story yesterday? It was everywhere. It was all over the internet. Al Gore's amazing internet, peace be upon him. And this rap artist, there's a rap artist, and his name is Bulletproof. And then he was shot to death. And so naturally everybody thought it was funny, because his name is Bulletproof, and he was shot to death. And he's a rapper, and YBG Bulletproof reportedly shot.

gotten killed outside Chicago gas station. And I went looking for news stories, and this, it's all over the internet. It's you Google this, YBG, young, you know, young bad gun, bulletproof, and he's gunned down, and there are pictures of police cars, Chicago police cars and stuff. And then upon further review, it looks like the whole story is completely fake. It looks like it's made up. It's perfectly plausible, of course, that a rapper named Bulletproof was gunned down and killed. And again, they how do they make murder funny? They just, and killing people funny. That's they like it so much. They've made it very normal. So that's what my YBG Bulletproof story was, one of the funny stories from last night. And you know, but it's not the only one, because honestly, when you heard that they decided the execution was off in Tennessee, and then they said, well, hey, wait a minute, Supreme Court has jumped in, and the Supreme Court is, they said that the execution is back on again, so it's off again, on again. And then they, here's the injection, and it didn't work very well. Let's get a second one. And anybody have anything stronger? So they injected the lady a second time, and then before you know it, it's ridiculous. It really is. It's absurd. And hours after beginning the process of trying to execute Krista Pike, state officials told the Tennessee Supreme Court that she was being taken to a hospital in an ambulance to get medical care. Well, so you guys spent like 2 hours trying to kill her, and then you look at them and say, oh, she's not looking very well. We should probably attend to her. We should get medical care. We should take her to a hospital. According to a ruling obtained by USA Today, that used to be a newspaper, it was unclear whether Pike was dead or alive as of 10:45 p.m. Central Time. That's 11:45 p.m. Eastern Time, just before midnight Eastern Time. What was clear is that the execution did not go as planned. Didn't go as planned. How, you know, how hard is this? This is it's a lethal injection. Come on. That's extraordinary. We should send her to Chicago, give her $20 to walk down the street. That should take care of it in no time. Or we were talking about this morning, too. We could send her to Canada, because Canada, they're euthanizing people all over the place by the thousands. They euthanize more people in Canada than dogs, and they kill a lot of dogs, you know, euthanize dogs. Why do they hate dogs? Don't worry about that. The number of people is greater. That's a pretty amazing stuff. But it's the headline from the New American earlier this year: euthanasia claims more humans than dogs in Canada. What? That's extraordinary. The new American: euthanasia claims more humans than dogs in Canada, and Canada euthanizes more humans than dogs. These are headlines. Canada sets new record, killing 16,499 people by euthanasia. And isn't that nice? That's because they're working on that. They're it's the left. They have lefties up there and in the United Kingdom and all that stuff, and they love to put people to sleep. It's but they do turn them into Soylent Green and feed the homeless with it. So that's, it's a nice protein-rich food product that doesn't taste like much. As Canada approaches its 10-year mark of practicing legalized assisted suicide, MAID, they call it MAID, medical assistance in dying, accelerating your demise. As Canada approaches a 10-year mark practicing legalized assisted suicide, new government reports find the country has hit a new record of euthanasia deaths. But and we can't execute one murderer in Tennessee, unless they do it like it's making a sandwich, you know? Canada's health, they got a health thing. Health Canada's sixth annual report on medical assistance in dying, MAID, they call it MAID. Hey, the MAID's coming over, honey, and you've only got an hour left to live. So a report reveals a total of 16,499 people were put to death by euthanasia in 2024 alone, in 2024 alone. Mm-mm-mm. Isn't that amazing? That was 1 in 20 deaths. In Canada, one in 20, isn't that amazing? That's although the largest increase in MAID participation was from 2019 to 2020, increased by almost 37% that year. Just it keeps increasing the number of people that they're putting to sleep,
and they striking an upbeat tone. They're striking an upbeat tone because they're snuffing out. It's like a genocide. A good thing they're not Gazans, because if they were Gazans, then liberals would be very upset about this. If they were Muslim terrorists that had AK-47s and suicide vests, then the Democrats would lay down in front of trains to save their lives. They love murderers and terrorists. But, you know, if they're just euthanizing people by the thousands in Canada, extraordinary stuff. And we can't even put one murderer to death in a controlled environment when she's been sentenced to death. Well, she's been in jail for more than 30 years for this murder, and she's 50 now. She was a teenager when she committed this torture murder. And then they say, oh, we're going to put you to death. No, we're not. No, hey, the court called it off. And then, whoa, wait a minute, the new higher court said it's back on again. And I say, oh, you just put the needle in her arm, and we're going to pump the stuff like she's a Canadian or something. And then it's, oh, whoa, doesn't work. We're going to have to do it again. Let's do it a second time. So they pump her again for the thing. And after a while, instead of saying, well, is she dying? And there are witnesses there. There are witnesses like journalists who are there to witness the execution. And they said, and it was sad, no ghastly plume of smoke, though, like Ethel Rosenberg's head when she was killed in the electric chair, which is funnier than lethal injection, let's be honest. And now this lady, I guess she's fine. And you remember, she also didn't want to have a last meal of any kind. I assume after a bunch of hours last night, she said, you know, maybe a Subway sandwich or something. Maybe I could get a little something over here because I'm feeling a little under the weather. And so we don't even know if she's alive, if she's just amazing. Because I love Canada, Canada to set to surpass 100,000 assisted suicides. That was in March of this year, many months ago now, because now it's October, of course. It's practically Christmas time. We start dressing people like elves and things like that. But there it is, Canada set to surpass 100,000 assisted. I don't know why I thought of this immediately when I saw that in Tennessee they couldn't put this woman to death, couldn't put her to sleep like a dog all these years later. And, yeah, I mean, you guys only had, 35 years to prepare for this, and then it's botched because we're just not the country we used to be. I think we've got to confess that. Put her in a car with Tupac or something. Yeah, I know Tupac's not around anymore. Just drive around playing rap music and do donuts in intersections in Chicago. Bad things will happen. So just amazing. The Great White North's MAID, Medical Assistance in Dying program, will soon cross the sticky six-figure threshold, according to the National Post. That's a Canadian outlet. Ottawa's most recent data shows 15,767 Canadians were euthanized by the state in 2024. They don't have the most recent number. They're Canadians. You know, it takes them a little longer to get around to stuff. Otherwise, they'd have a lot of tall buildings and big things going on, but not so much. So in 2021, the total was 9,842 Canadian people that were euthanized. They're euthanized. And then I don't know why I thought of that, but I did when I saw that we couldn't even put this murderer to death, Krista Pike. Krista Pike is, and where is she now, Michael? And we don't even know. Is she in the hospital? Is she having breakfast? Are they putting pillows under her feet and things and saying, oh, we're so sorry that we botched your execution? Kind of embarrassing. Speaking of terrorists, the terrorist that attacked the cockpit on an airplane headed to Tel Aviv, Israel, yesterday, and stabbed the pilot and tried to murder everybody, then took the plane into a nosedive and accelerating into the ground with what was 170 something people on board, but several of the men on board were having none of that, and even though they were accelerating toward the ground. And I got to tell you, they're talking about this altitude drop of 14,000 feet. And they're saying in 30 seconds, and I started doing the math on that. That's pretty crazy. I told you my best girl and I, we went skydiving a couple of years ago in Utah, and free fall of about a minute, and we fell 6,000 to 7,000 feet in about a minute free falling. Well, these guys dropped 14,000 feet in 30 seconds, so they're accelerating in a jet toward the ground.
And these brave men rush the cockpit, and the cockpit door is locked now, so you Muslim terrorists can't get in. And these guys on the a lot of Israelis on the airplane. I've got Benjamin Netanyahu for you talking about it, and it's a terrorist attack. I don't know. Islam and cockpits don't seem to go together very well. Call me old fashioned, but hey, you know, Islam and cockpits. If you get onto an airplane and there's a lot of Allahu Akbar being chanted in the cockpit, you might just do a 180, spin around, and you know, go out to the snack bar outside. I don't think that plane is the right plane for me. Pretty amazing stuff. So I want to update you on that because it's pretty wild, and I've got audio for you. I've got also of a couple of witnesses there. I think they're both journalists. Witnesses to the execution that wasn't, because, you know, here's the headline. Krista Pike still alive, snoring after two lethal injections as Tennessee governor halts all executions. Not just this one, but all executions, because we're going to have to find the people with the injectors. I know they've got Kamala Harris bumper stickers on their Priuses. I can see it from here. We are at 888-630-9625. Just two or three of my favorite stories this morning so far, but there's a lot yet to go on over the next 3 hours.

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0: And we have returned. Let us go to the telephones. A lot to talk about our wacky culture. Let's go to Gary, calling from Rockville, Maryland.
1: Hey, Chris, I love your program, man. You're doing a knock it out of the park. I'm actually from Tennessee, and compliments of Biden's open borders for all those years. Somebody needs to tell the guys in Tennessee that just take some of that fentanyl. It would not have missed.
0: Yeah, just we should. You're saying we should bring Joe Biden in himself to give the murderer an overdose of fentanyl because we know how effective that is.
1: He could have got the job done.
0: Yeah, we had more than 44,000 fentanyl deaths last year. Was that last year? Maybe it was it. No, that's last year, more than 44,000 fentanyl deaths. And that's down dramatically from previous years where Joe Biden was in charge. And so we can kill our kids across the country with the help of drug cartels and the Democrat Party. You know, Gary, have you noticed that the best friend to the Democrat Party, well, the best friend the cartels have in Latin America, the Democrat Party, the Open Borders Democrat Party, the Wave Them In Democrat, but Don't Arrest Anybody Democrat Party. And in Iran, I talked about this yesterday, the Islamic Revolution in Iran, they put out a 25-page document yesterday explaining why everybody in the United States should vote for Democrats. That's kind of revealing, isn't
1: it? You're right.
0: Yeah.
1: Very revealing.
0: Yeah, very, very revealing. And if you're a Democrat voter, you're voting for terrorists and drug cartels. You're mental. I think you might be mental. You probably shouldn't vote at all. You shouldn't be allowed to vote, although you probably shouldn't be allowed to vote. But you just shouldn't vote because you're so misguided. You're so wrong.

0: SRN News, I'm Mary Rose. The United States has removed all of its B-1 bombers from an airbase in the United Kingdom following security concerns over a suspected terror plot. The Pentagon says about a dozen bombers stationed at RAF Fairford have returned to the U.S. but remain ready for combat missions. The move follows the arrest of six suspects accused of plotting an attack on the base, with U.K. officials saying there are strong indications Iran was involved. The attorney of the female victim in the sexual assault case at Cornell University is taking aim at the investigation into her alleged rape. Appearing on CNN's State of the Union, Thomas Guifra said her statement to police that she was raped did not appear in a report, adding that he believes there was a cover-up. Guifra also said he believes that more than seven men were involved in the incident. This is SRN News.
1: This is weatherology. I'm meteorologist Laura Lockwood with the Alexandria Lakes Area Forecast. Lows level off around 39 tonight under clear skies. Northerly winds around 5 miles per hour. Mainly sunny skies tomorrow. Daytime highs approaching 66. Mainly clear skies tomorrow night. Lows level off around 53. Lots of sunshine and dry Tuesday and Wednesday. Mid-70s Tuesday. Upper 60s by Wednesday. For KXRA, I'm meteorologist Laura Lockwood. Currently 54.
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0: Yeah, I honestly, we're becoming more and more pathetic as a nation of people. The headline of the New York Post, execution of a murderer, it took 30 years to get here, more than that. Krista Pike still alive, quote, snoring, end quote, after two lethal injections. Two lethal injections failed to be lethal. As Tennessee governor halts all executions. Now, they went to the Tennessee governor and said, just halt this execution. And he said, no, this execution must go forward. But then Krista Pike still alive and snoring after two lethal injections. That's kind of nutty. Let's go back to the telephones, Michael, and talk to the great American people. Let's go to Gary, another Gary, two Garys in a row. Call this one calling from the great state of Michigan. Gary, you're on the Chris Plant Show.
1: Good morning, Chris.
0: Hey, Gary.
1: I'm calling about the botched execution.
0: Uh-huh.
1: And my understanding is the sodium phenethol did not kill this woman. It just made her snore. And my question is, why would the state of Tennessee not have the foresight to give her a CPAP machine to stop her snoring and to make her more comfortable?
0: CPAP. See, I hadn't even thought about that. You're a very, very considerate person, a very thoughtful person, because snoring is a nuisance, and if you're being put to death, you should at least have a CPAP so you don't have to snore. And for the other people in the room too, I want to hear audio of this or see video of this. You think she's, if her neck is craned over here, she probably's like, and snoring. Give her another injection. But we just don't do anything properly anymore as a culture, do we, Gary?
1: No, I agree. It leads to the question of what happened to civility in this country.
0: In allowing her to just snore in front of other people like that?
1: Yeah, without a CPAP. Come on.
0: It does seem like there's a lack of consideration involved. come on. Guys, this is my execution. Hey, can't even do this right. I've got to say, somebody, I think it was my best girl, said this morning, well, gee, I guess they should have given her the all-female firing squad.
1: I agree.
0: But then she might be okay, too, because they might all miss. See, that's a sexist joke. That's like, it's a sexist joke that all the women would miss. And I talked about that yesterday. Actually, women tend to have good natural skills when it comes to shooting. There are lots of examples of that I could offer, but it's true. People that train on firearms will tell you that, women are easier to train than men in many regards when it comes to firearms. But yeah, CPAP. I hadn't thought about the CPAP, Gary. That's very considerate of you, and you're right. I wonder if they discussed it real, because clearly there was a medical team in there. Except apparently the medical team is good at saving lives.
1: Yeah, I'm disappointed.
0: Yeah, I have no vindictiveness. I feel no malice toward this woman whose life is a tragedy, and she committed a terrible murder. And the mother of the murder victim had come into Nashville to be there for the execution, and now her expectations dashed. Although she may have been there for the mother of the victim, may have been there for the thing. In fact, I think we've got since you brought it up, Gary, I think we've got a couple of sound bites on this, and there were witnesses. There are always witnesses to executions. I played audio yesterday of the Ethel Rosenberg execution, a witness there who described the ghastly plume of smoke rising from her head because she was in the electric chair. And I think the electric chair, Gary, usually worked. We don't use it so much anymore, but boy, that'll work. Bring out old Sparky,
1: and you don't need a CPAP.
0: And there's definitely no snoring involved in the electric chair, because there is no sleeping. There is no sleeping in the electric chair. And this is, I got to tell you, the lady that who was not executed, failed execution in Tennessee. Amazing stuff. She wanted a firing squad, and she wanted the firing squad to be all women. I started calling for volunteers yesterday on the radio. We had a couple. They were men, but they might start identifying as women to get on the firing squad for the thing, and it's pretty amazing stuff. She wanted a firing squad because she said that the lethal injection would be too painful. So that's like an IQ test right there, isn't it, Gary? That's so you don't want lethal injection. That would be too painful. So you want a firing squad of all women, and that's going to be less painful. That was her idea. Pretty appalling stuff. I got to say, and I do like Julius and Ethel Rosenberg. They were executed in the electric chair. They were on the same day, I think, weren't they? I believe they were. Remarkable stuff. But let's go on. I got to get to the hijacking by a Muslim terrorist of the airplane, the airliner full of people, trying to crash it directly into the ground and kill everybody on board. That's still coming up. But Gary, thank you for your thoughtful contribution to this discussion. Good stuff. Now let's go to witnesses, because there are two witnesses. One witness was Catherine Sweeney. Catherine Sweeney, a witness to the execution that didn't go off well. And Catherine Sweeney, I believe, is a journalist, and she was there to witness and to give her account. And here she is with a little bit of her account.
2: She lifted her head up and was looking around at one point. She said that
0: she laughs.
2: That there was a spot that was burning and hurting, and asked if that was normal.
0: It is.
2: None of it was normal. I covered all the executions last year.
0: Wow.
2: And most of the ones this year, we haven't seen anything like it. It went really poorly.
0: She's covered all the other, had executions last year, and they had executions this year. And Catherine Sweeney goes to all of them. It's getting a little porny at this point. Got to say, keep showing up there. How many do you need to witness? Of course, normally they're just putting them to sleep. It's not like they have women firing squads for most of them. I'm just wondering, how if you had an all-woman firing squad, like say you as a man, you were being executed, could you request an all-woman firing squad? And if you can, could you specifically ask that they dress a certain way? You know, because that could make it more, better for television. So that Catherine Sweeney, and I wonder if this woman would say, how would you like the women fire? What should an all-female firing squad look like? How should they dress? The imagination reels. There was another witness last night who witnessed that was kind of amazing, Catherine Sweeney, journalist. But all of the, how many were there last year, I don't know. And this year, too, I guess they used the death penalty in Tennessee. This is the first time it's botched, kind of peculiar, very public media spectacle. And then what happened? They botched it. There's a guy, not Catherine Sweeney, who goes to all of them. That's like she. I wonder if she goes to the movie theater too. If she goes to movies, I think she goes to live concerts. Maybe Ed Sheeran. She goes to Ed Sheeran concerts and to all the executions. Because I go to all of them. And she had a little laugh in there. She had a little, which is interesting. So she's well adjusted to her environment, I think. Another witness, Will Puckett. Will Puckett. I didn't make that up. That's his real name. Will Puckett, also a witness, and he described what he saw.
3: Pike goes, the vein in my arm feels like it's about to bust. Krista Gil Pike continued to blink on and off. She was smiling. She let out a couple of laughs during this process.
0: Blink.
3: I saw a tear roll down her right eye, and then she said, one spot is really throbbing.
0: Which spot? If I were there, I would ask, because I'm curious. I'm a very curious person. I like to get answers to things like that. But it sounds like it was not a very enjoyable, very funny event. Honestly, the one tear streamed down her face. She was laughing at a couple of points. Suppose that the absurdity of it all and the irony of it all. And the execution was botched. Botched. That's, you know, if it's your job to be the execution guy, I assume it's a guy. I don't know why I assume it's a guy, but it's a team of people, I think, and they dress like they're medical professionals and things like that. But that's a pretty remarkable thing. So Catherine Sweeney, she goes to all the executions and occasionally invited to movie premieres and things, but this is really the big one. All right, let's go. People are talking about this. Let's go back to the telephones, Michael. Let's go to Robert. Calling from Brandywine. Brandywine sounds nice, doesn't it? Robert, you're on the Chris Plant Show.
4: Hey, Chris. So, yeah, yesterday you said she wrote a letter to the governor and said she wasn't scared to die. She was just nervous of the process. So maybe he should hire her as her on her policy, his policy team, because she had something going there to be nervous, definitely, for that process.
0: Yeah, she definitely had reason, as it turns out. She was more right than anybody else, wasn't she? And you guys know that whole lethal injection thing can be prolonged and painful. Normally, it should just be like putting a cat to sleep, you know? And in Canada, they do it every day. They love putting people to sleep. They like dogs better than they like people, but there are a lot of liberals up there. You're right, though. There were grounds for concern, and it's we're literally still trying to find it. This is true. I'm not making this up, Robert. We're not sure whether she's alive now or not. We don't know.

0: diff. You know, juice it up, overdose it. And again, as one of our brilliant callers, Gary, said, you know, bring fentanyl in. Bring in Joe Biden and Democrats to overdose her on fentanyl. They've made that work for untold tens of thousands of Americans. And nobody seems to be concerned about that, do they? No, they
1: don't. Yeah, I guess they're using the Green Mile for their training videos or something.
0: That's pretty funny. Yeah, where there are lots of flies around her and all kinds of stuff. It is a crazy. Honestly, it's embarrassing as a nation, and Tennessee should be embarrassed. And the governor says, "All right, that's it. No more executions." And apparently, according to this witness, Catherine Sweeney, they've been executing people down there like it's like it's Baltimore. That's a murder rate reference there, but isn't that amazing? Yeah, crazy. What do we do about this, Robert? What's the matter with us?
1: Well, maybe we do, instead of trying to stop the epidemic in Chicago and Baltimore, we hire those people to come improve the process.
0: See? And, talk about firing squad.
1: Get them off the streets into the execution chambers.
0: You don't even need to. You just have, like, Chicagoans, you just have them, like, lash this woman to a post and then... Democrats from Chicago, you don't want to line up and have rifles. Just have them sprint by with a Glock turned sideways and open fire, you know? Of course, they miss a lot of people, too. Remarkable stuff. It's an appalling story. Thanks, Robert. All right, let's keep going on this. Let's go to, let's go to, we just got a call in from Tennessee. Let's go to Eddie. Calling from Tennessee, the volunteer state. Eddie, you're on the Chris Plant Show.
2: Good morning, Chris.
0: Hey.
2: I am a truck driver out of Chattanooga, and I literally just hauled a load of scrap metal next door to the old Nashville State Penitentiary where the Green Mile was filmed.
0: No kidding. Is that right?
2: And that is just literally on the other side of Briley Parkway, just down the street from the new penitentiary where all of this botched stuff happened, as well as the fact that they do have an electric chair.
0: So is that so?
2: Like they should have been.
0: Wow. You'd think when the second.
2: Like, there could have been two opportunities for electric chairs there.
0: Yeah, at least. That's amazing. Wow, you're a wealth of information, Eddie. I love this. So, really, the movie, which our previous caller, Robert, just referenced, the Green Mile, and now you are in Tennessee, and you know that the Green Mile was actually filmed, shot at this penitentiary there, and
2: yeah.
0: And you know, at the penitentiary where they failed, they botched the lethal injection last night. After intervention by the court and then more intervention by the court, the Democrats trying to save the killer. They love killers. And then that being reversed, and then they say, well, now you can't even get this right. That's pretty amazing. And they do have old Sparky in there, huh?
2: Yeah, absolutely. I'm not sure why they didn't fire it up, but, I mean, they could have took her down the street to the old pen. I mean, you know that one works.
0: Man, oh, man.
2: Throw some electric city to it, and you're good to go.
0: Yeah, this is a remarkable discussion. It really is, because you know the woman's a convicted murderer. Do you live in Tennessee, Eddie?
2: Yes, I live in Chattanooga.
0: All right. So has this murder and this story and this woman been? Everybody knows her story.
2: No, this is basically only popped up because of everything coming down at the time.
0: I see. Okay. All right. Well, that makes sense, but that's a lot of good, intelligence. You made a delivery just next door to the prison, and the Green Mile prison is nearby. And now do they have the electric chair is in the old Green Mile prison, or it's in the new prison where she was, where they tried to execute her?
2: I know that there is one at the new prison. I'm not sure if the old one is still in the old prison, but it
0: right.
2: is a magnificent looking facility if you get an opportunity to look it up on the amazing internet.
0: Is that right? Al Gore's amazing internet will afford me that opportunity. Peace be upon him. Remarkable stuff. Eddie, glad you called in. Honestly, what's wrong with the United States of America? We can't. Canada's putting people to death faster than dogs. And, you know, for, like, I'm a little depressed. I've got type 2 diabetes.

Diabetes. Maybe I should be put to sleep. And in Canada, they're doing it all day, every day. They got thousands of them every year. That's how many a day? We'd have to break that down. 16,000 a year. That's a lot every day. They're putting people to sleep. And they're not convicted murderers. Some are just at seasonal. What is that? Seasonal adaptive disorder. They got sad. They're kind of sad. Tragic stuff.

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0: All right, and back to the phones once again. This is a wacky moment in American history. A lot of electric chair executions have been botched over the years, too. Not Julius and Ethel Rosenberg, though. Although it took two shots for her. You know, she was feisty. A commie. Yeah, commie. You know how they are. Let's go to John calling from Alexandria, Virginia. John Juan, you're on the Chris Plant Show. Oh, he just says, is that right? He just dropped. That's it. He's, says a clear sign that you've served your sentence, he says, in my opinion. So, two jolts on you, and should let you go, I guess. Let's go to Dan calling from Long Island, New York, all the way out there on Long Island. Daniel, you're on the Chris Plant Show.
1: Chris, love your show. It keeps me sane, believe it or not. you know, your comment about, I heard they're offering up, you know, assisted suicide over there in Canada. If you just have a toothache or something, it's like, just check this box and we'll do you in, you know?
0: Yep. Yep. That's a fact. Yeah. And I looked up that thing cause I think I got a seasonal affective disorder. I think it's actually slightly different. It's seasonal affective disorder, which doesn't mean anything, but I apologize for interrupting, Daniel.
1: That tear in her eye would have been enough to do it in Canada. No,
0: you're absolutely right.
1: She seems sad. A little sad.
0: Yeah, she seems sad. It's seasonal affective disorder. She's got sad. And, yeah, in Canada, they'll take you out for pretty much anything. But in Tennessee, people are, just bring back Sparky. Enough of, she was right all along. Firing squad.

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1: News this hour from Town Hall, I'm Mary Rose. Krista Pike's attorney says Tennessee's governor should commute Pike's death sentence to a life sentence after the failed execution. Stephen Farrell made the call on CNN State of the Union, saying she has endured what he called a torturous attempt at executing her.
2: I think she has been put through some really, really bad mental torture and physical torture, and that at the very least, that deserves a commutation of her death sentence.
1: Farrell added that Pike remains in the hospital on a ventilator and is critically ill. Pike was set to be executed by lethal injection earlier this week, but survived two rounds of the drugs and was hospitalized. Officials believe the Fly Dubai co-pilot accused of stabbing his captain and trying to seize control of an Israel-bound plane acted alone. Correspondent Richard Boyd reports.
3: Media reports say U.S. officials briefed on the investigation and a former Israeli security official say the accused was a lone actor. NBC News says the U.S. officials stressed that the investigation of Wednesday's mid-air attack is still in its early stages. Emirati authorities leading the investigation said Saturday the co-pilot attacked the captain with a crash axe in an attempted terrorist attack. Authorities have not officially released the suspect's identity, but multiple news outlets have named him as an Omani citizen. Richard Boyd report.
1: With just 30 days to go until the midterm elections, President Trump is urging supporters to vote like he's on the ballot. President Trump made the remark at a rally in Ohio last night, where he turned out to support Republican Senator John Husted's reelection bid. Husted is locked in a tight race against former Senator Sherrod Brown. In his speech, the president claimed if Democrats gained power, they would give the country the worst inflation.
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1: The first captain for Columbus Blue Jackets is dead.
5: Lyle O'Dolan died Friday from a heart attack at the age of 58. He played in 16 NHL seasons from 1989 until 2006. The Jackets picked him up from the then Phoenix Coyotes in the 2000 NHL expansion draft, then traded him to the Chicago Blackhawks in March 2002. Odie was a part of the 1993 Montreal Canadiens, the last team from Canada to hoist the Stanley Cup. I'm Lee Mowen.
1: A study of 48,000 doctors' visit for kids with asthma found that asthma attacks rose in homes where someone vaped. The findings were presented Friday in San Diego at a meeting of the American Academy of Pediatrics. The study found the combination use of tobacco and vaping led to the highest levels of asthma flare-ups in kids. Breaking news, townhall.com. Tennessee Governor Bill Lee said Saturday prison commissioner Frank Strada will resign after overseeing the failed execution of Krista Pike.
6: Strada is expected to leave later this month. His departure will come after he oversaw Tennessee's second failed attempt at lethal injection this year and amid bipartisan calls for his resignation. All remaining executions in the state have been paused. Strada said his agency had carried out its responsibilities in accordance with established protocol and framed his resignation as being in the best interest of Tennesseans. I'm Lisa Carton.
1: Research shows having some walnuts at dinner time could improve your sleep. A small study found that people who ate 40 grams of walnuts with dinner for 8 weeks slept better and were less drowsy during the day. Walnuts contain melatonin, a hormone that regulates sleep, and tryptophan, a chemical the body uses to create melatonin. More stories at Town Hall.
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11: This is Weatherology. I'm meteorologist Laura Lockwood with the Alexandria Lakes Area Forecast. Lulls level off around 39 tonight under clear skies. Northerly winds around 5 miles per hour. Mainly sunny skies tomorrow. Daytime highs approaching 66. Mainly clear skies tomorrow night. Lulls level off around 53. Lots of sunshine and dry Tuesday and Wednesday. Mid-70s Tuesday. Upper 60s by Wednesday. For KXRA, I'm meteorologist Laura Lockwood. Right now, it's 50 degrees.
12: 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His co-host, Todd Chambliss, just became a member of Applebee's Hall of Fame for finishing off 84 chicken nuggets without using a dipping sauce. 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
14: I made it in and glad to be here. And, of course, like you said, it's the fourth quarter. This is the time when everybody is trying to get all their numbers up, and it's going to benefit you. And as the month unfolds and everything, we're going to find out a lot more of what they plan to do. But this is the time, especially if you've got a trade-in, as you've mentioned before. Trade-ins are still at a premium, and before those values start to go down, why not take advantage and go ahead and see if you can get the best bang for the buck for your trade-in and get yourself a new car? Just depends on your situation, and that's where Jerry comes in, because he can tell you, yeah, this is the perfect time for you, even suggest the perfect vehicle for what you're looking for, because there are different options. Or you might say, you know what, you might want to hang on to that car for a little bit longer.
13: Well, there you go.
14: You've done that too.
13: Yeah, done that too. Our newsletter did come out yesterday, and we had a lot of interesting information for you there. And if you would like to join along with us and be a subscriber, you do that by going to our website, which is carpro.com. And you'll find all of our car reviews there. My FAQ page is invaluable. invaluable to people.
14: Yep.
13: Especially if you're thinking about doing a lease for the very first time, lots of leasing information there. If you've got a car that's been in a wreck or it gets totaled out, I help you dramatically on how to deal with an insurance adjuster and how to collect your diminished value. It's that time of year where people who are looking for reasons to have tax write-offs.
14: Hmm.
13: I've got a very in-depth yet easy to understand guide to tax code 179. And it also includes being able to write the interest off on car loans this year, which is something that's relatively new. It was gone for a long time and it's back. And then something else called accelerated depreciation. And that is something that some people can take advantage of. These are things that happen when you buy a car. So, you know, if you, there are some provisions for people who lease, but primarily if you're a business owner or of any kind, and it didn't, we're not talking about big companies here. It can be Todd's Lawn Service.
14: And how did you know I was doing that?
13: I knew you had a side gig. It was just a guess.
14: Always.
13: But, yeah, there's a lot of good information at carpro.com. Our newsletter comes out every single Friday. The story that you were most interested in yesterday was the fuel economy standards that were just lowered by the administration.
14: And thank goodness for that, huh?
13: Yeah, thank goodness. What I hope comes out of it is that cars might get a little simpler. If the manufacturers aren't striving and almost desperately attempting to squeeze out another 1/10 of a mile to the gallon, because before this change, the average fuel economy in America had to be 54 miles to the gallon by 2031. Mm. That's 5 years from now. And it wasn't going to happen.
14: No.
13: There was nothing. I mean, look, they've done all the easy stuff. They've done everything they can think of. But it was, I mean, it's still in the low 30s as a nation when you combine all the cars that are being built. And that's, you know, 54 in a little over 4 years, actually, was never going to happen anyway. So it had to be changed. But I'm hoping that, you know, maybe we completely get rid of start-stop systems that were supposed to save fuel economy. Maybe we can get rid of cylinder deactivation, which has caused a lot of people a lot of trouble through the years. Some of the systems are great. We talked about this at length last week because of all the issues with cylinder deactivation, where, and if you're not sure what that is, it's when you're running on 8 cylinders, for instance, to get the car up to speed, then it drops down to 6, then it drops down to 4. We talked about Toyota, and somebody pointed out, and thank you for that, that we were talking, somebody, the question was, you know, has Toyota had problems with their deactivation system? And I said, no, they haven't. And I haven't ever heard of a single instance of that. And the reason is they don't use it. So.
14: Well, that's a good reason right there.
13: Somebody called that to my attention, and I thank you. I make mistakes too.
14: Yeah.
13: But of course, I never heard of it. They're so focused on hybrids, you know.
14: And they should be.
13: Smart. Yeah.
14: Yeah.
13: I mean, the Camry, 54 miles to the gallon, real world stuff.
14: Mm-hmm.
13: In a large, large car. 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
14: Oh, yeah.
13: Those were cut because of fuel economy. 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You know what? 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
14: Yeah.
13: I'll help you for free.
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14: 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You should really do that. There's all kinds of good stuff throughout the week, and especially on the Saturdays during the show, and, of course, the weekend when it plays all over the country. The Classic Car of the Week is, of course, the way for you to win your very own auto heat shield. We need the correct year, make, and model of this car that will, by the way, cross the Mecum auction in Dallas in a couple of weeks, Saturday the 24th of October. I assume that if it weren't for the show, you'd probably be there, I would imagine.
13: Yeah, and I may go on the Friday.
14: Friday, Saturday.
13: Well, probably, and I haven't looked, but probably Thursday, Friday, Saturday.
14: Oh, even better.
13: Typically, I went on a Friday, I don't know, 3 or 4 years ago.
14: Yeah.
13: Just a great atmosphere.
14: That's a rock and roll kind of a thing. This is not so just a boring auction, whatever. This is like a big event.
13: Yes, it is.
14: All kinds of fun. You could win that auto heat shield. Make the correct guess. Your name goes into a hat. We'll draw for a random winner. It all starts, of course, on our Facebook page, which you can access, again, from carpro.com.
13: That's all you got to do.
14: Mm-hmm.
13: The phone number, 800-926-7777. 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And we do have a question of the day, and you can join us and tell us what's the best vehicle you've ever owned and why. 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Best vehicle you've ever owned. We asked that question on the earlier DFW only show.
14: Yeah.
13: And got a gazillion calls. I'd love to hear from you. Make it quick. I want to get to as many people as I possibly can. I'm kind of keeping score, believe it or not.
14: Really?
13: Yeah, kind of am.
14: All right.
13: Let's talk to Tim. And Tim is calling from Houston, Texas. Tim, welcome to the show. How can I help you, sir?
0: Well, nice to hear from you. I always respect your opinion.
13: Well, thank you, sir.
0: I'm interested in the Nissan Titan truck. I'm interested in what either 26 or 27. And one of the primary reasons I am interested is because of its longer warranty that's available. Not an extended warranty, but the natural warranty that goes with the purchase. Now, interestingly, I was researching this, and I can find almost nothing on the internet at Nissan dealers or anything about the Titan. Is it still available? The only thing I could find was back in 2025 was when I could find any kind of discussion.
13: Which was the last year they made it.
0: There it is. I guess I'm really behind the time, sir.
13: Well, that's okay. Now, I did a really long Nissan for the last couple of years, and it's paying dividends now. But Nissan for the last couple of years has been it's been restructuring. Okay, they hit some hard times, and they were having trouble, and they had some bad leadership, and it all changed. 2024 was actually the last model year for the Titan. They were still available. There was still a lot of them around in 2025. Truck never competed, Tim. It just never competed. When you're going up against, you know, the F-150, the number one selling vehicle in America, the Silverado, the Ram, the Tundra, there wasn't enough room for the Titan. And frankly, they never got that truck down. I mean, some people swore by them. They tried it with a diesel engine for a while, and I thought that might be the answer, but it wasn't. And because the specs never checked out very well on it. So it was just an odd truck. They gave up on it and they quit making it in 2024. So that's why you're not having any luck finding anything.
0: Sure, you verified it. Could you speak just a moment on all the major manufacturers' warranties? I'm an old guy, and I drive an F-150 right now, and I'm looking for a longer warranty. I read something that Ram might have a longer one.
13: Yeah, Ram does. Ram goes all the way to 100,000 miles, which is unusual in trucks. Now, that's powertrain coverage only. And that's okay.
0: Not bumper to bumper.
13: Right. That's okay because, you know, when you get a truck and you're using it for your work and it's up 80, 90,000 miles, you know, the things that are going to cost you a lot of money is, you know, the engine, transmission, and the entire drivetrain. 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And let me tell you something. Ram's on fire right now. You might consider that. And I've got good Ram dealers there in the Houston area, my friend.
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13: 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Philip, how can I help you?
2: Well, I've got a 2018 Chevy Colorado, and it's been paid for, but it just kind of sits in the garage and doesn't do much of anything. But I was thinking about trying to trade it in on something new, and just wanted to get your opinion on what you thought the best truck out there was.
13: How many miles on this 2018 Colorado?
2: It's got 71,000.
13: Okay, so you got a lot of life left in it, and you're admittedly not, you say it just kind of sits there? You're not using it a lot?
2: Well, I drive a company vehicle during the week, and about the only time I get it out is like on a Saturday or Sunday.
13: Yeah.
2: To go drive around just to try to keep the battery fresh and keep it running. So,
13: I mean, I guess my question is, if you're barely driving what you got, why would you want to spend $50,000, which is the average today, for something else to sit there and not get driven? I know that's a dumb question.
2: I'm 70 and I'm looking at retiring in the next year or two.
13: Oh.
2: And, I was thinking about upgrading that.
13: And you'll lose your company car.
2: Yes, sir.
13: I got you. Is that the right size for you?
2: You know, for the longest time, it has been, but I really would like to get back into a full-size truck.
13: Okay. That's easy to do. And believe it or not, that Colorado's got good value still, because for 2018, that's very, very low mileage. You know, if you're prone to Chevrolet, the new Silverado is about to come out for 2027, and it looks like it's going to be something really, really special. The F-150 is always a good buy. F-150 has just been a great truck for a whole lot of years. And good reason, it's the number one seller in America. So if I were you, I'd go to carpro.com, find a couple of my dealers, go do some test driving. And let's see what you like. Obviously, you don't have to be in a hurry to do anything. You don't have to do it today. But I would look around a little bit. I'd even consider a Ram truck. Go out and do some driving. See what you like. Call me back.
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4: With SRN News, I'm John Scott. Authorities say firefighters increased containment of a wildfire burning in the Angeles National Forest near Santa Clarita to 40% overnight. Evacuation orders and warnings remain in effect. The fire triggered evacuation orders and warnings for several Los Angeles County zones. In consumer news, a Chilean fruit supplier expanding a recall of its frozen organic berries. The CDC says the products were linked to an E. coli outbreak that affected 17 people and hospitalized some in Florida and Georgia. The company updated its recall to include additional lots of its Great Value frozen organic triple berry blend and Great Value frozen organic blueberries. There's another lot of Trader Joe's frozen organic mixed blueberry blend that was also added to this recall. They were sent to 30 states. This is SRN News.
11: This is Weatherology. I'm meteorologist Allura Lockwood with the Alexandria Lakes Area Forecast. Lulz of aloft around 39 tonight under clear skies, northerly winds around 5 miles per hour. Mainly sunny skies tomorrow, daytime highs approaching 66. Mainly clear skies tomorrow night, lulz of aloft around 53. Lots of sunshine and dry Tuesday and Wednesday, mid 70s, Tuesday, upper 60s by Wednesday. For KXRA, I'm meteorologist Allura Lockwood. Currently 52.
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1: 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I think we mentioned you had an Audi that you really loved.
0: Oh, I had an Audi A8 I dearly loved. Dearly loved. Should have never gotten rid of it.
1: Yeah, same here. And I had a couple. I mean, had a Expedition I really loved, 2019 Texas edition Expedition. COVID came along and had to make some adjustments because some work kind of went away as we all kind of experienced during that time. Had a Mustang GT, too, really a convertible. Really loved that when that came out, but had to let that go, too. So if you've got a story...
0: Yeah. It said Todd's on the license plate.
1: It said Todd's. You remember that. I can't believe that.
0: Todd's with a Z.
1: I bought a vanity plate, and the only one I've ever bought, Todd's with a Z because Todd's with an S was taken, and everybody kept saying, oh, Todd Z. And so I knew it was a total fail, and I didn't renew that one. So
0: it was kind of a rainbow thing.
1: That's a loaded comment right there these days.
0: Yes,
1: but,
0: it is.
1: But nonetheless, yes, it was one of my favorite vehicles with vanity plate, notwithstanding, obviously. So you probably have a vehicle you want to talk about. What was yours?
0: Yeah, 800-926-7777. You want to buy something? Let me help you. That's all you got to do. We're going to talk to Nawaz now in Houston. Our old friend Nawaz. I know that because I can pronounce his name.
1: Good job.
0: Yeah. How about that? How you doing, pal?
2: Mr. Chandler, Mr. Reynolds, thank you for taking my call. And you said it perfectly. You say it better than I do.
0: Well, good.
2: This is actually more of a thank you call than a question. But I will tell you the best car I ever had was a 1978 Chrysler Cordova. It was my dad's car. He didn't sell it to me, but he made me pay him $100 a week to use the car. And eventually it became mine. And long story short, that 78 Chrysler Cordova with the 400 cubic inch V8, I put a Holley 4-barrel carburetor in it, and it ran like the wind.
0: Okay, I got to know. I got to know the answer to the obvious question. Did it have... Corinthian leather.
1: Rich Corinthian leather.
2: You're going to laugh. It did not have the Corinthian leather. Who was that? Ricardo Montalban.
0: Yes.
2: It actually had corduroy seats.
0: Wow. How about that? I bet they were soft, though.
2: And I'll tell you, after all those years, so he bought it in 78. I got it in 88. I drove it till 93. And the seats still look the same.
0: I thought that was one of the prettiest cars that ever came out. You brought back a memory for me because when the Chrysler Imperial came back, it came back.
2: The push button,
0: yeah. It came back in the probably early 2000s. And it came out as a big car, and I thought that was the most beautiful car I had ever seen. I actually worked at a Ford dealership, my very first job. Okay. And I was the sales manager there, and we traded for an Imperial. And I asked the owner, could I drive this car and for a while instead of, you know, putting it on the lot and selling it? Can it be my demonstrator? And nice guy. He loved me to death. And he said, you want to drive an Imperial instead of a Ford, and you work for my Ford dealership? And I said, yeah, that's you got it. And he said, all right, you got 30 days. I said, okay.
2: That Cordoba and the old Monte Carlo, they were beautiful cars.
0: Oh, my God.
2: But I wanted to thank you for something. A couple of months ago, I called you, and I told you I was buying a lease return on a 2023 Nissan Rogue with 7,100 miles that an elderly lady had leased.
0: And I remember.
2: Returned, and I got it. Yeah, and I got it from D&M. Anyway, I was sitting there in the car talking to you, and you basically told me, get off your tail and go sign the papers because the price that I quoted you that I got it for, and et cetera, et cetera. But I just wanted to say your guidance was perfect. I was terrified because I'd never had a turbo before. I was terrified because I didn't believe in a three-cylinder engine. But all I want to do is drive. It runs really, really nice. Your guidance was absolutely spot on, and I have much respect for you telling me to go make the deal because I'm really enjoying the car.
0: Good, good. And you're getting good gas mileage, and there's nothing to be afraid of with the turbo anymore. I mean, you'll hear of a few.
2: You're going to laugh. From South Houston, I drove to Lake Livingston, and I got 38.5 miles to the gallon.
0: And
2: that's unheard of.
0: And if you did not know that it was a three-cylinder, if you had just gone on an assumption that it was a four-cylinder, you would have never known the difference.
2: Yeah, and you don't feel the CVT and that rubber band issue like, you know, a lot of people say. I don't feel it, even in stop-and-go traffic.
0: No.
2: Your guidance was spot on. I hope your callers understand that. I don't know where you get it from. Your years of experience really helped me.
0: Well, I'm so glad. And you're right on the CVT. What Nissan did, because they went heavy CVT back 10 years ago, and they had a lot of problems with them and a lot of dissatisfied owners because they didn't like the way it shifts. And I get it. It doesn't shift. But what Nissan did, which was brilliant, was they went in and they programmed through the computer simulated shifts. It feels like it's shifting. It's really not.
2: It does.
0: But
2: it does. You're exactly right.
0: It's amazing. It's amazing. Well, Nawaz, you've made my day. Thank you for the call. I'm so glad that I could help you. I'm glad you followed my advice and you went and got that thing. That was a rare find, and I remember it being a great deal. And so I'm tickled for you. Always let me know if I can help you, buddy. Have a great day.
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3: Well, according to the news article in the newsletter that came out yesterday and every Friday, the minivan is back and it's hot. Apparently, a minivan sales are picking up. And, of course, you've got all kinds of great options out there. And the article, it kind of listed some of the neat features that you're able to get with some of the minivans out there. 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
4: Yeah, I love that.
3: The Honda Odyssey has a cable intercom system. Let's talk to the folks in the third row.
4: Kia's got that.
3: Kia does have that, actually. And the Sienna, the Toyota Sienna, refrigerator in the center console.
4: Yeah.
3: I mean, that's pretty cool. For a family, especially, trying to go and do a vacation or just traveling together for the holidays coming up. Man, what a great ride that would be, huh?
4: Well, if you can get past the fact that it's a minivan, they are useful. I mean, especially if you got kids.
3: Oh yeah.
4: I mean, what people don't realize until they own one is you know how these parking places are today. Over time, they've gotten smaller.
3: Mm-hmm.
4: And it's true. You've got to, you know, if you're in an SUV, you got to open those doors out and then reach in and take your kid out, and you're dinging the car next door to you.
3: Exactly.
4: With the minivan, hit a button and slide those doors wide open. And you got about a 4 to 5 foot opening there to do whatever you need. Get the kid out of the back.
3: Could be a kid in a car seat.
4: Especially a kid in a car seat.
3: Yeah.
4: So they're useful. It's just, it's a stigma.
3: That was like a negative or uncool thing for a long time. And it's time to kind of remove that, because there's some, we went on vacation. It was last year, but we rented a Pacifica for the four of us. And we had, my father-in-law, who was not able to walk very well, and he had like a walker and all that. It was great to be able to load him in and out. It sat low to the ground, so there was no climbing in and out. It was great.
4: Before we go back to regular car questions, I'm going to get one in here on what's the best vehicle you've ever owned, and we'll do that with Jay in Holly, Texas. Jay, welcome.
5: Oh, well, thank you, Jerry. I'm going to tell you, not my favorite car I've ever owned, but the best car I've ever owned. It might be kind of surprising, because it was a Jeep, 2009 Jeep Liberty.
4: That is surprising.
5: Yeah, we got a little over 300,000 miles out of that, and never had to do any repairs or anything.
4: Did you have
5: just maintenance?
4: Did you have the small diesel that came in that thing?
5: No, it was just a V6 gas engine. It was a two-wheel drive.
4: I'll be darned.
5: And
4: well,
5: I drove that thing for a long time, and then I gave it to my daughter, and she ended up just after 300,000 miles. She broke down in Austin on vacation, and they told her the compression was bad or something, and she got rid of it and dropped in there.

0: I got to tell you, Liberty was not known for quality or making it to 300,000 miles. So congratulations, man. You must have been really good at your maintenance. I'm glad you did. Thanks for the call, Jay. I appreciate you. Jeff, Cleburne, Texas. We've got about a minute here. What's the best vehicle you ever owned?
1: 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And so my dad had a mechanic shop, and I worked with my dad, and her dad wanted my dad to put a time machine and gears in this before she goes off to college in Abilene, and we tear into it, and it's just pristine.
0: The I'll be done.
1: Almost 300,000 miles on it.
0: They were great. 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
13: It's happy listener time on the Car Pro Show. Somebody had a great experience doing it. The old car buying experience, Jerry's Way. And we're talking about Shannon this hour, who went to see Jorge Lopez over at Tomball Ford in the Houston area.
0: Yeah.
13: Says he wanted to say thanks for the recommendation to go talk to him. Did a fair bit of research on her own. You recommended a couple of cars or picks in the end, and they debated between the two, but they went with the Explorer. Happy to say they're in love. They bought the ST. They love the meaty engine, the nice exterior features, the luxury upgrades. Had no idea massaging seats were there, but now they can't stop using them. Said that they working with Jorge was like great. He was amazed how great he is to work with. Gave excellent discounts, incentives. Can't recommend him enough. Thanks again for your expertise, advice, and timely responses. This person, Shannon, has been using you and sending you car questions since he was in high school. You helped him buy his first Mustang back in 08, apparently.
0: And now he's on Social Security?
13: Well, he's got family now. I'm not sure if he's ready for Social Security. No, he's not trying to make you feel that old. says that thanks for your dedication, the big impact you've had in their lives. He recommends you and your services in every single car-related conversation he has.
0: Well, now that's about as nice as it gets.
13: Isn't that great?
0: Oh, man.
13: He made you feel old for just a little nanosecond. Yeah. Then he came back with that sucker punch at the end.
0: Yeah, that was nice.
13: That was nice.
0: You know, 25 years on the air.
13: Yeah.
0: I still enjoy helping people.
13: That's why you do it.
0: Still enjoy the show.
13: Yeah.
0: Still look forward to it every week.
13: Yeah. When Holy things God. Work well, too. When all your technology isn't breaking down, it's great.
0: Yeah.
13: Let's not talk about that, though.
0: Which does not describe today. Nothing's working today.
13: Nothing seems to be working.
0: Oh, boy. Well, our podcast will work.
13: Yep.
0: Be up at about 2:30 p.m. this afternoon, Central Time.
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15: News this hour from Town Hall. I'm John Scott. An intense search continues for six people missing in the crash of a medical evacuation jet off the coast of Massachusetts. Coast Guard officials have declined to speculate on what caused that crash. Search and recovery crews found a debris field last night in the waters near Nantucket. The Canadian registered Latitude Air ambulance jet was carrying a crew of four and two patients from Bermuda to Boston Logan International Airport when it disappeared. The Coast Guard says it searched roughly 2,800 square miles over the last 2 days. In health news, a new CDC study shows most people with the flu stop isolating when they are still most likely contagious.
16: The study says most people with the flu end their isolation 4 days after symptoms begin when they still are at their most viral. Researchers stress the importance of post-isolation precautions like hand washing, improving indoor air quality, and cleaning high-touch surfaces. CDC guidelines say people can end isolation when their symptoms have been improving for 24 hours without fever-reducing medication. I'm Lisa Carton.
15: And Tennessee death row inmate Krista Pike remains unconscious and on a ventilator. It comes after the failed attempt to execute her earlier this week. A retirement party may have revealed Pete Hegseth's adversaries. We have more from correspondent Ken Lorman.
17: A retirement party for Colonel David Butler, whom Pete Hegseth ordered fired, gathered Hegseth critics including General Mark Milley, ex-Army Secretary Dan Driscoll, and journalists like Jeffrey Goldberg of The Atlantic, fueling suspicions of a coordinated smear campaign amid Signalgate. Hegseth allies view the event as evidence of Pentagon leakers and media allies plotting against him. Ken Lorman reporting.
15: More on these stories from townhall.com.
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15: A tough Sunday for the Broncos following a 24-14 loss to the San Francisco 49ers.
20: Yeah, like I said, that's too early to... It's a fair question. I appreciate it. And, man, it's tough, you know, to discuss any of that right now.
15: Sean Payton addressing concerns with the play calling following the game, with Denver scoring just one touchdown and running for less than 85 yards on the day. Both Pat Surtain and Riley Moss went out with injuries, along with Pat Bryant on offense. Texas still number one in the country in the latest college football coaches poll.
16: The Longhorns are followed by Georgia, Notre Dame, Miami, and Indiana. Missouri saw a major gain in the poll, moving up 9 spots to number 16. Other schools like BYU, Texas Tech, and LSU also moved up in the rankings after wins over the weekend. Meanwhile, Penn State and Michigan were dropped out of the top 25. I'm Lisa Carton.
15: News and analysis at townhall.com. A man who took an early autumn swim has died after he was pulled from the ocean off Far Rockaway Friday afternoon.
21: Police say the man was found just before 8 p.m. in East Rockaway Inlet near Beach 9th Street and Seagirt Avenue. Members of the Nassau County Fire Department pulled him from the water. He died a short time later at St. John's Episcopal Hospital. The Daily News reports it was not immediately clear why the man was in the ocean, though the weather was exceptionally warm. There were no lifeguards on duty, with the beach season having ended September 13th. I'm Larry Kofsky.
15: Washington Governor Bob Ferguson releasing his school cell phone ban legislation, the Phone Free Schools Act. Students will not have access to cell phones or smartwatches during class, between classes, or during lunch. Ferguson says studies show students do better in school without cell phones. That legislature would need to pass the bill. More on these stories at townhall.com.

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1: This is Weatherology. I'm meteorologist Laura Lockwood with the Alexandria Lakes Area Forecast. Lulls of aloft around 39 tonight under clear skies, northerly winds around 5 miles per hour. Mainly sunny skies tomorrow, daytime highs approaching 66. Mainly clear skies tomorrow night, lulls of aloft around 53. Lots of sunshine and dry Tuesday and Wednesday, mid-70s, Tuesday, upper 60s by Wednesday. For KXRA, I'm meteorologist Laura Lockwood. Right now, 48.
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3: All right. We are ready to rock and roll. The phone number is 800-926-7777. I've only got one line open right now.
4: Oh.
3: But it could be yours. And when you hear somebody hang up, call in 800-926-7777. I want to welcome our audience in Los Angeles. We were preempted with football last week, and I don't know if we are today or not. So,
4: yeah, L.A., call in and let us know what's going on out there.
3: Yeah, come on, L.A. I know you're busy with fires, but...
4: Busy with them? Let's hope not.
3: Yeah, I hope not, too.
4: Yeah.
3: Wow.
4: Oof.
3: What a mess.
4: It's unseasonably warm over there, too, and that's not helping the wildfire situation.
3: Yeah. It's not. And yeah. We're in Dallas-Fort Worth, if you're new to the show. And we finally broke over 100 days in a row of 90 degree plus.
4: And over 2 months of no rain, I think. It's like 68 or something days and no rain. So
3: yeah.
4: Finally, and when we got rain, boy, it rained down on Thursday.
3: I got 5 inches in 24 hours. And,
4: I mean, we needed it, but woof.
3: I am not going to complain about rain.
4: No.
3: Ever again.
4: No. Nope.
3: Not the rest of my life.
4: Yeah.
3: So what we got going on today is we're talking about our free weekly newsletter that came out yesterday, and you loved my lead story, which was fuel economy standards being lowered by the current administration. That was good news.
4: Mm-hmm.
3: And there are a lot of people with mixed emotions on this. I mean, they want cars to get better fuel economy, and so do I. I want them to get the best possible. But we've done so much over the past 10 years to make cars more fuel efficient, and they are more so today than ever before in history. But there's only so much you can do. And, you know, if the electric car craze from a few years ago had been more successful, the average fuel economy on cars would be better. There's no doubt about that. It's just a fact. But bottom line is electric cars were not successful.
4: Marketplace kind of spoke. And, I mean, as you have documented and talked about, the government at that point was really trying to push this hard. So you got the government incentive, the rebate. You got all of the directives that were going on that, you know, the marketplace just didn't support that being the preeminent way to get around in a vehicle. It's we're not ready for it technology wise. And there are a lot of people who love their EV and it's perfect for them. But as you said, what is it? 9%?
3: Oh, no, not even
4: 6%. There was some number
3: 5 to 6% right now is the percentage of new vehicles being sold that are all electric.
4: Mm-hmm.
3: But then you look at smart car companies like Toyota that put all their eggs in one basket, which was hybrids, and resisted going in billions. I kept up for a while with how much money automakers lost on electric cars,
4: yeah,
3: just in the United States. And I quit counting at $135 billion.
4: Oh, man. I hate to laugh, but it's just like, wow.
3: I know.
4: That's a big overshoot there.
3: Well.
4: And it's collective, I know.
3: You just, if you're a car company, you just don't go one direction so hard so fast.
4: Mm-hmm.
3: You find out about the market. Figure out if this is what people want. People who have electric cars love electric cars. I have one myself. I've got an electric BMW.
4: Mm-hmm.
3: It's fantastic. But it's not my daily driver.
4: Yeah.
3: And I wouldn't even try to go on vacation in it. So we're still a long ways away, but the fuel economy standards got rolled back. I explained to you what happened, what it means for you, and I gave you a section called My Take, which is my thoughts on it. You know, I would like to see us get away as a, you know, as a country from some of the things that were tried to make cars more fuel efficient.
4: Mm-hmm.
3: You know, start-stop was a great example.
4: Oh, my gosh.
3: It was something that everybody hated, and I was never convinced that it actually did what it was supposed to, which is help you get better fuel economy.
4: Yeah.
3: So, you know, there you go.
4: Yeah.
3: Let's talk to Cornelius in Seminole, Texas. Cornelius, welcome. How can I help you?
5: Yes, I had a 2015 Ford Expedition, and it gave me problems already. I have 224,000 miles, and I'm looking for a Lincoln Navigator, probably around 21, 22 model.
3: Yeah. So,
5: Steve, what do you think?
3: I mean, they're great vehicles. There's no doubt about it, and they lack the Expedition. You know, it's been redone a couple of times since yours was new. They got 10-speed transmissions now instead of what you had. But they've all got the 3.5-liter EcoBoost engine, which has been a great, great engine. Good, very good reliability. Very good. Yeah. So did you say you had 224,000 miles on your Expedition?
5: That's correct.
3: Okay. So you're in Seminole. How far is that from Dallas-Fort Worth?
5: About 260 miles, I think.
3: Okay. Are you closer to Houston?
5: Probably almost the same.
3: Okay. Well, I've got a great dealer in a great Lincoln dealer in Houston. I've got a great one in Fort Worth. Hooks
5: okay,
3: Lincoln.
5: Okay, we're going to a doctor and tomorrow in Plano, Texas.
3: In Plano. Okay, so you're going to come through Fort Worth probably.
5: Yeah.
3: All right.
5: Yeah, what is I actually want to make sure that I have the L. I want the large one.
3: Okay, you want the long wheelbase one. Okay.
5: That's correct.
3: Go to my website carpro.com. 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And my contact there is Curtis Pretty. You'll find that on the website. 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You could stop by and see him, and maybe he'll have something to work for you. It's a good choice, though. It's a great choice, Cornelius. No problem there at all.
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4: And welcome back to the Car Pro Show with Jerry Reynolds, the Car Pro. I'm Todd Chambliss. One of the most clicked news items in our newsletter that came out yesterday: a 2-year-old car may be a better choice than all new. And this, it was kind of interesting talking about, you know, you get a brand new, like a new line of a car, they start with it, and then all of a sudden they kind of figure out, yeah, there's some things we need to probably correct on that. And along the way, they kind of do that when they do subsequent releases of the vehicle. And sometimes you can't even tell from the outside. So it might be better, so in some cases, to not get the very brand new latest on something and wait maybe second, third year when they kind of perfect everything.
3: Well, sometimes that, you know, it just depends on how much they've changed in a car. You know, is it a car that is just maybe exterior changes, you know, different headlights and that, because we see a lot of refreshes out there.
4: Mm-hmm.
3: And so it's, every case is different. And sometimes, you know, with the used car market as screwed up as it is right now, and the prices being so high, you know, sometimes a new car's cheaper.
4: Yeah. Isn't that crazy to think? Did you ever think when you were a dealer that might eventually be the case?
3: No, I never did. But, you know, I didn't foresee COVID, for instance.
4: Yeah.
3: And we're still feeling the effects of COVID in the auto industry.
4: Yeah.
3: Because there were so few new cars being sold. And then we came right out of COVID and we went into a prolonged microchip shortage.
4: Oh, yeah. I remember that.
3: Well, there was no. So, you know, we took out all the rent cars for several years. And that's always been a good source of used cars.
4: Mm-hmm.
3: And greater supply will always bring prices down. It's just the way it works. Yeah. That's economics. That's 101.
4: Yeah.
3: Greater supply, lower prices. So, you know, we dealt with all that. And then we saw the auto manufacturers literally take advantage of those factors, both of them, COVID and the microchip shortage, to raise their prices. And so more people were turning to used, and the used supply was short already from COVID and the microchips.
4: So those prices were high.
3: So we've got a new standard for used car prices.
4: Yeah.
3: This is great news if you are trading the car in. But if you're not in a position to spend $50,000 on a brand new car right now, which is the average.
4: Mm-hmm.
3: You turn to used, and they're sky high, too.
4: Yeah, yeah.
3: You know, it's...
4: That's a tough situation to maneuver.
3: It's interesting times. No doubt about it. Mm-hmm. I've got a story for next week's newsletter already that I did. Average car payment today?
4: Yep.
3: Topped $800.
4: Oh, my. Really?
3: Yep.
4: Wow. Times are getting more expensive these days, and everything's going up, and... Apparently, the payment for a car is too.
3: Yeah.
4: Wow.
3: Jim, San Angelo, Texas. Tell me, what's the best car you ever owned?
20: Lexus 06 430.
3: I don't doubt LS that for a second. Holy cow, were those good cars. My God.
20: It was a great car. It was just bulletproof. And I kept that car, and I ended up buying a... I called you a couple of years ago about LS 500 versus a Porsche.
3: Oh yeah.
20: And you said they were totally different animals, and so I did buy an LC 500, and I kept the 06. I don't have too many cars, Jerry. I don't have enough garages. That's my problem.
3: I run into the same problem. I don't have enough garages.
20: I finally sold that 500, and I bought a 911 S.
3: Very nice. Very nice.
20: I tried to deal with your guys in Dallas-Fort Worth area, get an allocation, and after 8 months, then I had to go to a different dealership. I was too far down on the list of their regular colored customers since I was a new guy. So they were very, very kind, and I understand their standing, where there were multiple customers who had bought four or five Porsches from their dealership.
3: Sure, sure.
20: I understood that. So.
3: They do a lot of repeat business. Good dealership, but yeah, I get it. Well, I'm glad you got that 911. Wow, what a great car. I have been lately missing my last Panamera, which ranks up among my best vehicles I've ever owned, but certainly one of the most enjoyable vehicles I've ever owned. So I may go back to that at some point when this lease is up on this electric BMW. Thanks for the call, Jim.
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0: All right. I believe I'm going to talk to Rue. Rue in Austin. Is Rue? Yes. Yeah.
1: Hello, Jerry.
0: Hello,
1: Hello
0: Rue.
1: Todd. Can you guys hear me?
0: Yes, sir.
2: Yeah.
0: Just fine.
1: Perfect.
0: Tell me what's the best favorite you ever had.
1: Listen to you guys every Saturday, so thank you. I enjoy the show.
0: No, thank you very much.
1: The best favorite I ever had, I still drive a 2006 Toyota Highlander LE V6 four-wheel drive with 400,000 miles, and I maintain it like a top.
0: Seriously?
1: Yes.
0: Wow.
1: Yes.
0: And have you...
1: It just runs.
0: But have you replaced the engine or the transmission in that time?
1: No, Jerry, I have not. I have replaced a timing belt, tune-ups, tires, brakes, transmission flush. I maintain it so well. I actually bought it from my dad, who passed away in 2013. But I am telling you, Jerry, it has cloth seats, and you know in Texas when it's hot, that 100 degrees?
0: Oh, yeah.
1: I slide in those cloth seats, and I feel great.
0: I bet. Oh, my God. And you wonder why people love Toyotas so much. And you wonder why I talk about them so much. The story's just like this, you know? Obviously, you're good at doing your maintenance, and that's the only way to get that kind of mileage out of any car, even a Toyota, because... I've seen them fail, you know, at lower mileage. But when you really get to looking at the case, and I've questioned people many times on, you know, when they only got 150,000 miles out of a Toyota, and you really start to question them on their maintenance practices, and you find out they're not doing them. They're not very good at it, you know. Unfortunately, we are not teaching our children today how to do so many of these basic things, like check the oil. Check changes. What's the oil level? Yeah. You know, or changing oil. Put on a spare if you happen to have a spare. You know, boy, you are the picture perfect guy for maintenance. You proved my case right there. Thank you, Rue.
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5: With SRN News, I'm John Scott. President Trump coming to San Antonio next week for a rally featuring Senate candidate Ken Paxton. A Republican National Committee official says the president will speak Wednesday at the Freeman Coliseum. Paxton will speak at the rally, as will Republican congressional candidate Carlos de la Cruz. President Trump telling supporters to pretend he's on the ballot in the midterm elections. He urged the crowd at Vandalia Butler High School, that's near Dayton, Ohio, to support incumbent Republican Senator John Huston. Officials believe the fly-by co-pilot accused of stabbing his captain and trying to seize control of an Israeli-bound plane acted alone. Officials stress that investigation still in its early stages. An intense search continues for six people missing in a crash of a medical evacuation jet off the coast of Massachusetts. This is SRN News.
6: This is weatherology. I'm meteorologist Laura Lockwood with the Alexandria Lakes Area Forecast. Lulz of aloft around 39 tonight under clear skies. Northerly winds around 5 miles per hour. Mainly sunny skies tomorrow. Daytime highs approaching 66. Mainly clear skies tomorrow night. Lulz of aloft around 53. Lots of sunshine and dry Tuesday and Wednesday. Mid 70s Tuesday. Upper 60s by Wednesday. For KXRA, I'm meteorologist Laura Lockwood. Right now, 48.
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1: 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The question of the day, what is the best vehicle you've ever owned? Why was it great, and why did you get rid of it if it was so great? You might have had an issue, could have been a money pit. I mean, it could be a million reasons. Their folks keep cars forever because they've grown attached to them.
0: And do what, or maybe you did what I do and have done way too many times. And got rid of a car you wish you could get back.
1: Yeah. There was an 06 convertible that I wish I could have back, but that's gone now forever because it went overseas and sold in an auction within 15 minutes. Thanks to your son, BJ, it's gone forever.
0: Wow.
1: And I would love to have it back, but it's gone.
0: 800-926-7777. Let's talk to Tom in Montgomery, Texas, in the Houston area. Tom, welcome to the show.
2: Thank you.
0: What can I help you with?
2: I've got a 23 Toyota Tacoma SR5 two-wheel drive, and my question is maintenance. Obviously, the manufacturer says to change the oil every 10,000, and that seems pretty absurd to me as I'm trying to keep this car for a number of years. I'd like to get 400,000 or 500,000 out of it. Currently, I'm changing the oil every 2,500 miles using full synthetic and Toyota filters.
0: Oh, Tom.
2: That's a little expensive.
0: Tom, you're wasting a lot of money there. And honestly, the difference, I grew up on the 3,000-mile oil change rule. 3,000 miles, tops. That's the way my daddy...
2: That's what I did. I always was taught to do 3,000, so I figured I'm going to step it up and go to 25.
0: But you're getting double killed, because not only are you changing it too often, you're changing it with full synthetic. And, you know, it's just not needed. Let me tell you, the difference today is that oil is so much better than it used to be. And in the testing that they do, I mean, Toyota, in my mind, Toyota's still the smartest car company in the world. They make their reputation on long-lasting cars. And if they tell you 10,000, then 10,000 is very safe. Now, let me throw this in at you. My opinion is, in Texas, when we have one of these summers like we just had, that 10,000, even though Toyota says 10,000, 10,000 is too much, I would go down to 7,500. Now,
2: okay.
0: If you're using full synthetic, you should.
2: I am.
0: You should be able to get to 15,000 miles on an oil change. But again, we're in Texas. We get the hot and we get the cold. I would back full synthetic changes down to 12,500.
2: Okay.
0: And I know that doesn't sound right to you, but I'm telling you, the people who get 400,000 and 500,000 miles out of their Toyotas, they're sticking to the schedule. I say back down a little bit because you're in Texas. And dust is another problem. We get a lot of dust. So if I were you, I'd keep using the full synthetic. And if you really want to put your mind at ease, let me tell you, 10,000 is still super safe. Super safe.
2: Okay.
0: And that'll cut you out 4 full synthetic oil changes from what you're doing today. And that's going to save you several hundred dollars.
2: Lots of time and money, I'll save there for sure.
0: Yes. Go to 10,000 if you stay with synthetic. If you switch back to regular oil, I personally like a synthetic blend. A lot of manufacturers use that from the factory. It's part synthetic. Gives you a little bit added coverage. But if you want to stay with full synthetic, I'm fine with that. I love full synthetic, especially if you got a high performance car. But with a Tacoma, I think if you stick full synthetic and you go to 10,000, you'll get that 400,000 miles that you're looking for without any problem at all. I appreciate the call, my friend. Thanks for checking with me. And I'm very tickled to say I'm confident I just saved you a whole lot of money in the future.
1: Man.
0: That opened the line at 800-926-7777. You thinking about making a trade? Then let me help you with that. I'm really good at that. I can help you get the best deal out there at a great, honest dealership. If we've got one in your area, and we do for lots and lots of people, I've been recommending certain dealers for many, many years, and it's worked out extremely well. Let's talk to Benny in Katy, Texas, in the Houston area. Hello, Benny.
3: How you doing?
0: I'm good, Val. What's the best vehicle you ever had?
3: When I was young, my father loved Buicks. He had a 57 Buick Roadmaster. He loved it. But he traded it in on a 1960 Buick, and it's on the title it says Riviera.
0: Yeah.
3: Long, low, candy apple red, leather interior, huge back window, 440 engine, 440 or 444. Transmission that never shifted. And I outran everything.
0: I bet you did.
3: Don't ever sell that car, Dad. Well, I got to be in my 20s. I came home and the car was gone.
0: Mm. Oh.
3: My mother had bent the back bumper. Is there such a thing as a 60? Because the Riviera didn't come out to 61.
0: I don't remember. We're a little ahead of my time there. I remember the early Rivieras very well. Beautiful cars. So what happened to the car?
3: My mother bent the back bumper. We lived way out in the country, and two guys drove in the driveway and insisted on buying that car.
0: Oh.
3: And he sold it.
0: Oh, so, wow.
3: That thing was long and low, and I've never seen another one.
0: Long hoods back then. That was fun. Hey, I appreciate you sharing your story, Benny. I wish you still had it, but, you know, those things happen. I appreciate it, man. You take care of yourself. 800-926-7777. More of your calls right after this.
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4: One of the more interesting things that you find in the newsletter from the Car Pro are interesting stories that involve automobiles. This time around, this was kind of interesting, and it was one of the more clicked items. Of course, it's real driving laws, believe it or not. It's in the news section. It involves things like gorillas, bathrobes, blindfolds, and elephants. Apparently, these are antiquated old laws that are still on the books, believe it or not. Like in Little Rock, Arkansas, it's against the law to honk for a sandwich. What prompted that? Who knows? You can't take the mud with you in Minnetonka, Minnesota. If you operate a truck or a vehicle, you've got mud all over it. I guess they could write you up for that.
5: Well, okay.
4: And the one that I guess made me sort of think, I have no clue where in the heck they got this idea for a law. No excessive cuddling behind the wheel in Washington State, apparently. So
5: well, I'm not moving there.
4: You got to have that freedom sometimes, you know?
5: Come on. I like cuddling.
4: Sure you do.
5: Cuddling's good.
4: Right.
5: All right, back to the phones we go, and let's talk to Pete in Dallas, Texas. Hello, Pete. Tell me.
6: Hey, how are you doing?
5: Good. What's the best vehicle you ever owned?
6: The first thing brand new I've ever bought was an 82 Ford Bronco, full-size Mesquite, Charlie Seeds.
5: Oh, yeah.
6: And the thing about it, a special order that all these years I've had it, and the special thing about it, I ordered it with a stick, and it's the only one that I've seen in the Metroplex in these 44 years. And I drive it around, dark blue, chrome mags that are Ford. And that's probably the only thing I added on that. But, hey, it's been one little treasure. And I've never owned a car in my life. Never. Of course, the wife bought many cars. But,
5: yeah.
6: Everything in my life is stamp-packed Fords.
5: Boy, I got to tell you, I didn't remember that they would put a stick in the Bronco when the big Bronco came out.
6: Yeah, when they first came out, it was all automatic. And, of course, getting out of school, I said, well, what's the base price? And I think he said $9,000. And sure enough, all he added this and I added there, got up to, I think, maybe just under, right around $10,000. But, when they asked me the question, automatic transmission, because of special ordering that, and he goes, it's going to cost you this much, but if you stick with stick shift and you know how to drive it, it comes with a vehicle.
5: Oh, so it was, and the automatic was an option.
6: An add-on.
5: Yeah.
6: Yeah.
5: And, I sold during the early days of my Ford days, I sold a gazillion of those big Broncos, but I don't think I ever saw a manual transmission one.
6: Yep, and dark blue all the way around. And one thing I did do was add on all the chrome that I could possibly afford at the time. But boy, oh boy, all these years I've had it, and people, where did you get this thing? Or how long have you had it? Who'd you buy it from? And on and on. 302, the stick. And again, all these years I've really grown to really appreciate that vehicle. And no, I don't want to turn it loose. The wonderful thing is I was able to find a little aluminum tag that came with the vehicle. There's I guess at the time it was a little, kind of looked like a credit card, but it's embossed with all the information that goes on the

0: vehicle.
1: Oh, wow.
0: And, yeah, I found all the paperwork, how I did it, and the whole bit. And so.
1: That's cool. 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Charlie Seeds, I knew Charlie really well before he and his wife died in a plane crash.
2: Oh.
1: And then his son, Charlie Jr., took it over. 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
2: That time of the show when we have a happy listener story and don't want to disappoint. So we have one now from Paul in the San Antonio area. Went to see somebody you know very well and, of course, worked with for a long time. 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
1: Oh, yeah. Good old Mike.
2: And he apparently was going to see Mike for a Tacoma four-wheel drive. And Paul says he's been a faithful listener for a decade. And you pointed him to Mike over at Red McCombs three new trucks ago, he says.
1: Wow.
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1: Well, you're so welcome. 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
2: Yeah, he's a big believer in that. 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
1: Yep, Mike's a really, really good guy. But you know, we've got a lot of good guys at the website, and a few good gals too.
2: Mm-hmm.
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14: News this hour from Town Hall. I'm John Scott. The U.S. Coast Guard is searching for six people still missing after a medical transport jet went down off the coast of Massachusetts. As of this morning, Rear Admiral Matt Lake said crews did locate a debris field associated with a missing aircraft in the waters near Nantucket.
18: Our search remains ongoing. Coast Guard crews, along with our partners from the New York National Guard, their air rescue wing, along with Massachusetts authorities, have searched approximately 2,840 square miles over about 53 and a half hours.
14: Ground controllers lost contact with a Gulfstream G-100 early Saturday morning. The Latitude Air Ambulance jet was carrying a medical evacuation from Bermuda to Boston Logan when it disappeared from radar. The United States removing all of its B-1 bombers from an airbase in the United Kingdom. That's following security concerns over a suspected terror plot. Correspondent Richard Boyd.
19: The Pentagon says about a dozen bombers stationed at RAF Fairford have returned to the U.S. but remain ready for combat missions. The move follows the arrest of six suspects accused of plotting an attack on the base, with U.K. officials saying there are strong indications Iran was involved. The suspects were later released on bail as British authorities continue investigating while Iran denies involvement.
14: The U.S. has also increased security at other military bases in Britain where American fighter jets are stationed. President Trump praising Alabama's Republican candidate for governor, Tommy Tuberville, and other midterm candidates in Mobile on Friday night. In his midterm push, the president told supporters they have to get out and vote. Mr. Trump pumping up Republican candidates as he celebrated the groundbreaking of Mobile's new $4 billion bridge. Then on Saturday, the president was in Ohio to endorse Republican Senator John Husted. More from townhall.com.
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14: In health news, a study of 48,000 doctor visits for kids with breathing problems found that asthma attacks Rosenholz where someone vaped.
0: The findings were presented on Friday in San Diego at a meeting of the American Academy of Pediatrics. The study found the combination use of tobacco and vaping in the home led to the highest levels of asthma flare-ups in children. The researcher said, quote, "There is no safe level of tobacco or e-cigarette exposure when it comes to children." Bob Agner reporting.
14: Walmart says it will not use artificial intelligence or customers' personal information to set individual prices. CEO John Furner says the company will price the product, not the person, including when shoppers use its AI assistant, Sparky. Walmart says its employees will continue overseeing pricing and that it will not use dynamic pricing based on individual customers. Meanwhile, Walmart rolling out digital price tags nationwide, replacing traditional paper labels. News and analysis at townhall.com. California apparently says no to unlicensed fights between humans and robots.
21: Robot Entertainment Combat, a company that recently hosted a viral fight between a Terminator-style robot and a human, says they've received a cease and desist letter from the California State Athletic Commission. In a post on X, the company posted a letter it claims it received from California State Athletic Commission Executive Officer Andy Foster ordering the company to stop holding and promoting fights involving humans. The letter says it's a misdemeanor to hold unlicensed fights involving humans. Penalties for holding unlicensed fights in California could include fines up to $1,000 and a year in jail. I'm Rich Cassone.
14: After more than two decades, federal oversight over the Oakland, California Police Department is no more. A federal judge terminating the federal oversight of the department, which has been in place since 2003. The oversight came from a 2003 settlement of the notorious Oakland Riders scandal. That was actions of some corrupt cops within the department. More at townhall.com.
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25: 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I'm meteorologist Allura Lockwood with the Alexandria Lakes Area Forecast. Lulz of aloft around 39 tonight under clear skies, northerly winds around 5 miles per hour. Mainly sunny skies tomorrow, daytime highs approaching 66. Mainly clear skies tomorrow night, lulz of aloft around 53. Lots of sunshine and dry Tuesday and Wednesday, mid-70s, Tuesday, upper 60s by Wednesday. For KXRA, I'm meteorologist Allura Lockwood. Right now, it's 46 degrees.
26: 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Todd Chambliss is Jerry's co-host. He's a noted voiceover guy and a celebrated Tibetan throat singer. So get ready to either call in with your question for Jerry or a song request for Todd on the CarPro Show.
1: Yep, here we go. CarPro Show, we're on. And let's talk. Let's figure it out what you need to do with your car buying situation. Are you spending a bunch of money on repairs? You could be just throwing money away. And you could be putting that money into something newer and safer and something you might really enjoy. So, no, don't do that. I don't want you to make a mistake and make a, you know, unrash decision. But I would love to help you figure it out. And we'll talk a little bit. I'll ask you questions. You ask me questions. And we'll come to a conclusion before we're off the phone at 800-926-7777, 800-926-7777. Todd Chambliss, the old roadmaster, is here with me.
2: Yes, sir. And like we mentioned before, you know, here we are. We're rounding the corner, and we know that this is the best time to get a car as we're in the last quarter, and with everybody out there competing, trying to get their numbers to a certain level. They have bragging rights they have to go protect, I mean, these days, with selling the most of this or being the best at that. And they're going to be looking for your business, and they're going to be expecting you to come in and getting number one. If you're one of if you go with one of Jerry's dealers, getting the VIP treatment, getting the Car Pro pricing, the best trade-in situation for your vehicle at a time when the values for used cars is so high, it just makes sense to go and do it right now.
1: Well, it does. It is a good time. Fourth quarter is always a good time. If you're going to lease a luxury car later in the fourth quarter, it will be a great time to do it. All the luxury lease deals start around November the 15th. But here's the question.
2: Okay.
1: Burning question.
2: All right. Got to hear it.
1: All of America's waiting to find out.
2: Oh, dear. No pressure whatsoever.
1: Will GMC bring back that dog?
2: Especially after the song you did about it. Remember that? That's about, that was an early song you did.
1: That was one of my first, yeah.
2: It really was.
1: It was.
2: Have they gotten the information back saying, well, the CarPro kind of made fun of you. Will they bring it back in the new ad campaign?
1: That for 5 years in a row, they ran the same guy and girl. And the guy gets the girl a puppy that in 5 years never grew, not an inch. And then the girl gets the guy, presumably her husband.
2: Yeah.
1: A GMC truck. So you got the dog coming up over the hill, bounding in the snow. And then you got the GMC truck bounding over the hill in the snow. And nothing changed in 5 years. Nothing.
2: And the guy got the better gift. I mean, I love dogs. Don't get me wrong.
1: Oh.
2: Do you think the dog is a better gift?
1: No, I'm not saying that.
2: Oh, I thought you were about
1: to. No, I'm just saying that there's nobody that loves dogs more than me.
2: Of course.
1: But, I mean, you get your wife a dog and she gets you a new fancy truck.
2: Maybe sleeping on the couch for a while.
1: Yeah, if you still got a wife. This is not going to work out.
2: But it's an ideal dog because the dog doesn't grow. It's just going to be a puppy
1: forever.
2: Yeah,
1: it's going to be a puppy forever. It has been for 5 years. Right. Will they bring it back this year?
2: The burning question for sure.
1: And if they do bring it back this year, do I have to update the song?
2: No, because it'll be the same. Unless they change the ad campaign to make the dog age. But, you know, they're not going to go spend money on that.
1: I wouldn't think so.
2: Nah. I think you'll have the same situation. And you'll have the Lexus December to remember, and then you'll have all the other different things for everybody else that come along the fourth quarter.
1: Yeah. So we'll see.
2: Yeah, probably.
1: All right. So if the Houston Texans beat the Dallas Cowboys tomorrow, Houston's 0-4.
2: Right.
1: Or Houston will be 0-4 if they lose.
2: Right.
1: They're 0-3 now.
2: Right.
1: The Dallas Cowboys, where we live, they're 1-2. And
2: coming off a tough loss on, was it Monday night or Sunday night when they lost?
1: Sunday, I think it
2: Sunday
1: was.
2: Sunday night, yeah.
1: Yeah.
2: Yeah.
1: And lost just due to poor coaching in the last few seconds of the game.
2: Yeah.
1: But that's another story.
2: Right.
1: But if Houston does sneak up on Dallas tomorrow, I'll bring back the Jerry Jones song, too.
2: Okay.
1: It's called Mr. Owner, Where's the Wins?
2: There you go. Yeah.
1: So we'll see. We'll take it from there. All right. Let's talk to Paul, and he is in Oceanside, California. Paul, welcome to the show. What can I help you with?
4: Thank you. I'm wondering if you've heard of any complaints or trends with the Toyota app. I have a brand new RAV4 plug-in hybrid, and dash indications that I get for charging, regenerative charging. I've lost that 3 times, and I've had to have the dealer send someone out to restore that, but it just keeps happening. And then two things on the dash and two indications on the dash, one indication on the multimedia screen show what what station I'm listening to on my radio because it Bluetooth connects to the car.
1: Yeah.
4: Just strange things keep happening, and they just keep happening, and corporate can't help me with it.
1: Huh. No, I haven't. I haven't heard that specifically with Toyotas. I have heard, you know, through the years, many, many different stories about, you know, trying to sync phones with their car. How old is your actual cell phone?
4: It's the last year's Galaxy, Samsung Galaxy.
1: Huh. All right. Man, I don't know what to tell you. It's an industry-wide problem, but it's not isolated. I haven't heard anything being isolated to Toyota specifically. Are you pretty good on a computer?
4: Well, it's like driving a computer.
1: Yeah, I know, but do you...
4: Totally new experience.
1: Do you use AI? 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
4: I don't.
1: Okay.
4: Not yet.
1: You don't have to be very good at it, and it's free. 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
14: Welcome back to the Car Pro Show with Jerry Reynolds, the Car Pro, and me, Todd Chambliss. In the newsletter that came out yesterday, a study from the AAA about new vehicle ownership, up to $12,863 per year. After you buy the car, then you've got, of course, take care of the car. There's depreciation as you roll off the lot. There's financing, of course. There's insurance. There's fuel. It's maintenance, repairs, tires, license fees, registration taxes. And all in all, the average, I guess, with 34 popular models and 7 vehicle categories. And doing the math on that, of course, nearly $13,000 a year just to operate a car. So it's just a little over $1,000 a month. And that's important to remember, I guess, when you're starting to figure out, you know, what's the car going to cost me per month for the actual payment. You've got insurance, and then you've got to actually operate the vehicle.
3: Yeah, you got to take all that into consideration. And when you see those kind of numbers, they're basing it on current fuel gas prices, which is one thing.
14: Mm-hmm.
3: And they're not going to be that way forever, and probably not much longer.
14: Probably not.
3: And let's hope. Let's hope we get this Iran thing taken care of one way or the other.
14: Absolutely.
3: And then the strait can be completely open, and mm-hmm. things will settle down. The speculators will calm down and quit gouging which there's a lot of that going on right now.
14: Sure.
3: So, yeah. You know, we'll see. It's the truckers that I feel sorry for.
14: Oh, my gosh. You see some of the diesel prices in California?
3: Oh.
14: $7-$8 a gallon?
3: Yeah, it's six here in Texas.
14: Yeah.
3: We're always well under the national average, and six bucks a gallon is the absolute best you can find right now.
14: That is tough.
3: In Dallas-Fort Worth. Mm. All right, so tell me what you're thinking about doing. Let me help you. Here's the number. This is our slower hour as far as phone calls go. So let's talk. You can get a line right now, 800-926-7777, 800-926-7777, and we'll go to Gail in Spring Branch, Texas. Hello, Gail. Welcome to the show.
15: Hi.
3: What can I help you with?
15: Okay, I have a 2001 BMW Z3, and has like 35,000 miles on it. I'm looking to sell it. What price range do you think I should be looking at?
3: Oh, that's a hard one for me, Gail. I don't know, but I can tell you how to find out.
15: Okay.
3: Go. Are you going to sell it or are you going to trade it?
15: Well, I think I'm gonna sell it. I'm gonna be looking for a new car this year. I currently have a Toyota Hybrid Camry, okay. But it has 113,000 on it, so I'll probably be looking sometime this year to get a new car.
3: Okay.
15: But
3: for now, yeah, we're just
15: gonna. Aren't you better off just selling it and then buying? Or?
3: Well, not always, but on a vehicle that's 25 years old, even though it's low mileage. You know, this is not a car you'd want to trade in. I've got go to my website, carpro.com, and at the top of the page, click on sell a car. Now, let me explain that once you get there, there are two ways to go. One way is to get a bid on it, sell it, have them come pick it up and bring you a check. That's one way. You'll see that there. The other way is consignment. They will take the car, market it nationwide, sell it for you, take a little bit of money off the top, and give you the rest of the proceeds. This works really well for a car like you're telling me about, this BMW, because odds are if somebody's looking for something similar, they're gonna shop nationwide online. That's the way people do it today. When they're looking for, you know, a classic car, 25 years old, low miles, good condition, they're gonna search high and low for that car. And these people that I use for consignment, they're called Retail My Ride. They are experts at this. They know exactly where to market that car. 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They do all that for you. And that's the way to maximize your dollars on that car. And it doesn't sound like you're in a hurry. So, you know, if it takes them 6 weeks to get it sold and get a check in your hand, who cares? You got another car to drive.
15: Right.
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0: Hey, Doug, in South Texas, you're next on the Car Pro Show. Doug, what can I do for you?
1: Yes, sir. Thanks for taking my call.
0: You bet.
1: And I've got a 2023 Ford F-350 XLT diesel dually. Low mileage. It's got 32,000 miles on it.
0: Oh, yeah.
1: It stays parked all the time. I got a company truck. I'm on the fence on getting rid of it because of diesel prices. But I got a year and a half left. I should have somewhere right in there. I should have it paid off. I kind of want to keep it, but I'm on the fence. And I don't know. If diesel prices really don't come down, are you stuck with it?
0: Well, you
1: can't give a diesel truck away in 6 months. You never know.
0: I know. And that's the problem you got right this minute. The diesel market is off, even in Texas. And the prices I'm seeing at the auction, they have really dropped a lot in the last 6 weeks. So you don't want to sell it at the worst time. You want to wait until diesel prices come back down. The market on the truck will go back up, and then you're going to want to sell it. And if you're not driving it enough, look, you got a rare truck. You got typically a 2023 diesel. It's going to have over 100,000 miles, and it's going to be 100,000 rough miles, you know. You got a nice truck. It's almost new. It's low mileage. You don't want to give it away, and you're going to give it away if you do it right now. So what I would do is I would set on it, let prices, diesel prices come back down. The government's doing some things to help with getting these prices down. And it'll come around, and it may be the first of the year. And then
1: that's fine, and I'm in no hurry to sell it. Don't need to sell it.
0: Well, look, it's only going to go up in value from here. So
1: I got you.
0: My daddy always said, buy low and sell high. And you're doing the opposite right now. Hang on to the truck unless financially you need the money to sell it. Sit on it and enjoy it occasionally. Drive it every once in a while. Make sure that, you know, everything stays lubricated and, you know, all that stuff. And then we'll come back if you decide, once gas prices are down, if you decide you want to sell it, then holler back. I'll tell you how to do it and maximize your dollars for it.
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3: With SRN News, I'm John Scott. Officials believe the Fly Dubai co-pilot accused of stabbing his captain and trying to seize control of an Israeli-bound plane acted alone. Authorities have not officially released the suspect's identity, but multiple news outlets have named him as an Omani citizen. Senator John Kennedy says he's considering running for president in 2028. The Louisiana Republican made the comment on NBC's Meet the Press, but said his plans right now are simply to run for re-election. Dolly Parton's nephew asking for more time to find a lawyer as he fights a temporary restraining order sought by her estate. Brian Seaver wants to delay the October 9th hearing by about 10 days so he can retain an attorney. Texas remains the number one team in the country in the latest college football poll, followed by Georgia, Notre Dame, Miami, and Indiana. This is SRN News.
4: This is weatherology. I'm meteorologist Laura Lockwood with the Alexandria Lakes Area Forecast. Lulls of aloft around 39 tonight under clear skies, northerly winds around 5 miles per hour. Mainly sunny skies tomorrow, daytime highs approaching 66. Mainly clear skies tomorrow night, lulls of aloft around 53. Lots of sunshine and dry Tuesday and Wednesday, mid-70s, Tuesday, upper 60s by Wednesday. For KXRA, I'm meteorologist Laura Lockwood. Right now, it's 46 degrees.

0: Did you know a 14-year-old convicted of stealing a skateboard out of a garage will be banned from owning a firearm for life? Did you know the court records of juveniles who are 16 or older and charged with a felony are open to the public? This is Chris Carpin. Juveniles are not exempt from the government's addiction to tattooing people for life with the consequences of one bad decision. If your kid is in trouble, protect the next 70 years of his life and call me.
1: Get some peace of mind. Chris Carpin Law.
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11: 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And initially when I reached out to them, we were in the selling process. And then I ended up working with them for 4 years and they helped me in the buying process as well. You tell them what you're looking for and it's always in the back of their mind. You know, the process was long and they never gave up on it. They continued to work as hard as they did day one till 4 years later.
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0: talked to a listener off the air recently, in the last couple of hours, as a matter of fact.
1: Oh.
0: Looking for a pretty specific van in California and couldn't find what they were looking for. And I suggested a dealer here in the Dallas-Fort Worth area that carries a lot of the vans. But my other suggestion to them was, if you find one away from where you are, then call SGT Auto Transport. And that is good advice. They are a Better Business Bureau accredited, 130,000 five-star ratings, and they communicate with you. 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All you got to do to figure out what it's going to cost you to ship a car, either across state, across the city, or across the country, go to carpro.com at the top of the page and click on Ship a Car.
1: Speaking of transporting vehicles, in the newsletter, there's a great article about predatory towing, I had never heard of before.
0: Oh, it's a major problem.
1: I didn't know that. I mean, I know there are unscrupulous people out there, and there's insurance fraud, but, man, I didn't know it was so rampant.
0: Oh.
1: Because you figure you go to a tow truck website, and they would have, you know, some prices down there, but I guess they say, oh, well, you've got a so-and-so back here, and I got to charge another whatever. You got to watch out for that stuff, and thank goodness there are folks out there watching out for you.
0: Well, you got to watch where you park, and, you know, if they put these signs up and you can't find them, you can't see them, or you didn't notice them and you park, and the next thing you know, you're in a tow-away zone, and your car hadn't been off for more than a minute, and they're hooking up, and then they got you. They can charge whatever they want to for you to get your car back.
1: So when you get there, it's whatever they say, and it's not a whole lot of recourse unless
0: you want your car, don't you?
1: You do.
0: Yeah.
1: Yeah. Oof.
0: So, yeah, we got that's the kind of helpful things that you see in the newsletter every single week. Every week.
1: Mm-hmm.
0: All right, I've got one line open.
1: Okay.
0: If you want to grab it, it's 800-926-7777. That'll be all we're going to be able to get to this hour. 800-926-7777. And right now we go to San Antonio and talk to Al. Hello, Al. Welcome to the show.
2: Hello, how are you doing today?
0: I'm good, Al.
2: I'm calling about a 2020 GMC Suburban. I'm in the market for a newer Suburban, and I'm looking at one that has 65,000 miles, four-wheel drive, and I'm kind of concerned about that, I can't remember. I heard you talk about it, but I can't remember what it is, where the cylinder shut down for improved mileage efficiency.
0: Yeah.
2: And I'm kind of a little concerned about that, and maybe even the transmission. I'm reading a little bit where they have issues with the transmission.
0: Yeah. So, if you get online, you're going to find all kinds of things. And the problem with looking online with popular vehicles is you're going to find stuff, but you don't know the backstory. You don't know. One of the engines that I recommend to people all the time is the Ford EcoBoost 3.5. And I recommend it because it's a great engine, gets good gas mileage, got a lot of power. But people get online and then they talk about, you know, they had problems with this and they had problems with that. Well, what we don't know is if they did their maintenance. We don't know if they tried to pull a 15,000 pound trailer with a truck designed to tow 10,000 pounds. You know, we just don't know. And the problem is people who are happy with their vehicle, they never had a problem in the world, they don't put that online. There's no reason to. They don't brag about their car online. So when you go to look, all you find is the bad stuff. And then you get this skewed thinking that it's a bad vehicle. My experience with Suburban, Tahoe, Yukon, there were some cylinder activation issues that have come and gone through the years. But it's not a huge major problem. And if you find that clean 2020 like you're looking at with low miles like that, driven barely 10,000 miles a year, odds are really good you found a great vehicle.
2: Okay, well, if I were to move up a year with similar mileage, would that make a difference?
0: No, it wouldn't to me. It wouldn't to me at all. You know, there was a pretty good body style change in 21, as I recall. And that would be the only reason to move up is if you like the body style of that truck better. But from mechanical standpoint, it don't matter. 2020, 2021, these vehicles have a really good history, and I wouldn't be afraid of one at all. Not to say you won't have a problem. I'm just telling you that I think the odds are good you won't.
2: Well, good. Thank you. Putting me at peace. Thank you, sir.
0: All right, buddy. Thank you, and good luck. Let's talk to Harry in Santa Clarita, California. Harry, welcome. What can I help you with, sir?
3: Hi. Hello, Jerry. Thanks for taking my call. And sure. Over the past 15, 20 years, you've helped me out a lot.
0: Good. Glad to hear it.
3: Okay. 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
0: Well, sure. 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The residual value is going to be the same. 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
3: Okay. So that basically, sir, is my question of the day. And I appreciate your time. As always, you have always helped me. And I hope this gives you time to help another caller.
0: Well, Harry, thank you. And I appreciate your kind words. I appreciate your trust. If there wasn't any difference, I'd tell you. But there can be a huge difference. You're basing the lease payment on two factors. One is what they're charging for the car, and two, the residual value at the end. The residual value is set in stone. 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
11: Mama, what does the chicken say? 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Giraffe.
12: You're not going to get it all right. Just make sure you nail the big stuff, like making sure your kids are buckled correctly in the right seat for their age and size. 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
13: Visit

0: we've used your service. And if you live in San Diego, you're very foolish if you don't go to LA and find a dealer.
1: You're very kind. Thank you. Thank you for that.
0: I had a couple of quick questions about an NX Plus.
1: Yeah.
0: 25. And I read some things that Audi came out with a plug-in that would go 65 on a charge. And we're getting 42. And I was wondering if you'd heard anything about the Audi.
1: Yeah, I haven't reviewed it. I haven't reviewed it. And, you know, the range of electric cars and also plug-ins are under perfect conditions. My experience is you can take about 10% off of that. And now Lexus and Toyota are pretty close. When they estimate, they're pretty right on. But everybody else that builds these things, they're overshooting them. And they're overshooting them by about 10%. So I would say the real true range on an Audi is probably 55 to 56 miles, which is still nice. But is that enough to justify spending the money to upgrade to a different car to pick up, you know, 12 miles of range or 13?
0: Mm-hmm.
1: I think I can make the case that it's probably not worth it.
0: Yeah. Well, I always found that the Lexus, they underestimated. We're getting around 42, and I think they advertised 39 or something.
1: Yeah, they do that. Toyota underestimates their fuel economy, too, on their EPA stickers. So, yeah.
0: If I could sneak one more in about the sound, I took the run flat tires off, and it's still kind of noisy. For a Lexus, you know, for the amount of money you put into it.
1: Yeah.
0: Are the RX models quieter than the NX?
1: Yes, they are. There's no question about that. They're heavier insulated. So
0: that's good to know.
1: Yeah. Yep. They sure are, Jerry. There's a noticeable difference. I'll tell you that. The only knock I've ever had on the NX was that I felt like they should have made it quieter inside. And usually Lexus is good about that. But, you know, with that one, to keep the cost down, I suppose that's why they didn't. But, you know, it's not horrible. And I've certainly driven vehicles that were worse. But for a Lexus, your expectations are already kind of high. So, the RX is quieter. Take a drive in one, and I bet you find out what I'm telling you. Brother, with that, we're short on time, but I thank you very much for the kind words. Lance, San Antonio. Lance, what can I do for you?
2: Yeah, I've got a 25 Tacoma, and I'm wanting to see about, like, are they doing any specials right now? Like, if I trade it in, it's a lease. I'm a year and a half into it, so...
1: You know, the lease deals for Toyota, if you're going to do one, wait till about November the 15th when Toyota-thon gets here. 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
11: Mike and Richardson, what can I do for you?
12: Hey there, Jerry. 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
11: Okay, and you're looking brand new, right?
12: Correct.
11: What's she driving right now?
12: She had a Toyota Avalon Limited, and we already sold that, so we need to get a car pretty quick.
11: Okay. I love the Crown Signia. It hasn't sold very well, which is a little bit of a surprise. It's going to be substantially less money than the Acura. What it comes down to is the Crown Signia is much more car-like than the Acura MDX. Acura MDX has got a little bit of a sporty, firm ride. If she likes a softer ride, the Crown's the way to go, and it'll save you money up front, like quite a bit. If she wants more of an SUV, something that sets up a little higher, something that possibly is easier for her to get in and out of, then I'd go with the Acura. But for about 10 grand less, that Crown Signia is going to be very difficult to beat. So I think y'all should spend some time doing good test drives on both. I've got Park Place Acura and Freeman Toyota. 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
15: News this hour from Town Hall. I'm John Scott. Vice President J.D. Vance is visiting Fairbanks Monday to campaign for Republican candidates ahead of the November election. Vance set to hold a rally at Fairbanks International Airport. Congressman Nick Begich and Governor candidates Bernadette Wilson and Dave Bronson will attend. President Trump also expected to visit Alaska. That comes up later this month. Krista Pike's attorney says Tennessee's governor should commute Pike's death sentence to a life sentence after the failed execution.
16: I think at the very least, the governor should commute Ms. Pike's death sentence to a life sentence at the very least. We don't know what her physical state will be, but it is clear that she has endured a torturous attempt at executing her.
15: She's currently in critical condition. The U.S. has removed all of its B-1 bombers from an airbase in the United Kingdom following security concerns over a suspected terror plot. About a dozen bombers stationed at RAF Fairford have returned to the U.S. but remain ready for combat missions. This move follows the arrest of six suspects accused of plotting an attack on that base. One of the people arrested for exploring the New York City sewer system is now in ICE custody.
17: Two men were arrested last month for trespassing after emerging from a manhole near a hotel in Midtown. It happened right where many foreign dignitaries were staying for the UN General Assembly. Federal authorities say 25-year-old Samuel Reveron Ascanio was released by the NYPD despite an immigration arrest warrant. DHS claims Ascanio is here illegally from Venezuela and was previously charged with criminal mischief just 4 days before the manhole incident. Detectives believe people have been going into the sewer tunnels to hunt for valuables. In New York, I'm Lizzie Radabali.
15: More on these stories from townhall.com.
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15: The White House says it will begin sending checks to over 20 million seniors to help with Medicare costs.
19: In a Truth Social post, President Trump says the funds would come from the Medicare Improvement Fund. A White House fact sheet said the payments will be $90 per person and will go to over 20 million Medicare Part B enrollees. Most eligible seniors will receive the money by direct deposit in early October, and others will get a mail check. The president also said the new Medicare checks would not interfere with his campaign promise to offer a $5,000 Trump dividend if Republicans retain control of the House and Senate in the midterm elections. Ken Lorman reporting.
15: Texas is dominating a newly released list of apartment rental rates. The state's four biggest cities saw the largest annual drops. Renting a one-bedroom apartment in Dallas is 10% cheaper than last year. News and analysis at townhall.com. Progressive lawmakers looking to crack down on flock cameras.
20: Senators Bernie Sanders and Jeff Merkley, as well as Representative Alexandria Ocasio-Cortez, unveiled legislation to ban federal agencies from using automatic license plate readers. The Ban Flock Act would also pause federal grant funding to state and local governments with contracts with companies like Flock. It also allows Americans to sue the federal government for using the readers. In a statement, Sanders said Flock is eviscerating the very notion of privacy by installing tens of thousands of cameras in communities across America without their consent. I'm Lisa Taylor.
15: Texas building new state juvenile detention facilities. The move comes as more young people are referred to the juvenile justice system for gun-related crimes. Texas is spending $300 million to build two new secure facilities, the facilities near Houston and Dallas, intended to keep more youth closer to their families. More on these stories from townhall.com.
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22: This is weatherology. I'm meteorologist Alora Lockwood with the Alexandria Lakes area forecast. Lows around 39, overnight under clear skies, northeast winds around 5 miles per hour. Highs level off around 65. Monday, a mix of clouds and sun. Mainly clear Monday night, lows dip down to about 53. Lots of sunshine and dry Tuesday and Wednesday, mid-70s. Tuesday, upper 60s by Wednesday. For KXRA, I'm meteorologist Alora Lockwood. Right now, 45.
23: Now, it's Red Eye Radio. Gary McNamara and Eric Harley talk about everything from politics to social issues and news of the day. Whether you're up late or you're just starting your day, welcome to the show. From the Relief Factor Studios, this is Red Eye Radio.
24: All across America, we are Red Eye Radio. He is Eric Harley, and I'm Gary McNamara. Hi.
25: Good morning. Good morning. Happy Monday.
24: I guess so.
25: Or unhappy Monday. I really don't care, frankly.
24: All right. So, as we always say, one show is just a continuation of another show.
25: Yeah.
24: So, there it is. Because we came up with it just at the last portion of the third hour.
25: On, yeah.
24: On Friday's show.
25: Yeah. Yeah.
24: And, I don't know. What were we talking about?
25: Things and stuff.
24: Virtue signaling, I guess, or something, whatever.
25: Yeah,
24: you know, where the left has gone and just the ignorance that we see out there.
25: Yeah.
24: And you know, I said something like this, and we refined it just in the last couple of seconds. And thank you for the all the people, our great listeners, that threw it back at me over the weekend.
25: Yeah.
24: Which is great. Yes. Yeah. You know, especially on X and Facebook and things like that.
25: Mm-hmm.
24: Virtue signaling in 2026 is to maximize our ignorance and drastically increase our passion and intensity for our stated maximized ignorance.
25: Yes.
24: End of quote.
25: Yeah, that's it.
24: There you go.
25: That's
24: you
25: go. We haven't framed that yet, but we're getting a frame for it.
24: Yeah, there you go. Virtue signaling in 2026 is to maximize our ignorance and then drastically increase our passion and intensity for our stated maximized ignorance.
25: It really is.
24: It really is.
25: You know, because, and we saw signs of it early on with the whole DSA thing when they started going out on talk shows, you know, and it's like, okay, so you want to get rid of the Senate? Yep. You want the House basically to control the White House and the Supreme Court? Yep. You want to do away with prisons and law enforcement? Yep. And the way that they answered the questions was like they weren't having a debate, that the debate had already happened and they had already won it. And so it is that ignorance that is honestly at the basis of the whole DSA. I mean, it is a, I can't tell you how many in the actual organization are ignorant. I'm going to say 100%, but that's just a guess. But they certainly believe that everybody who might follow them is ignorant, and that ignorance is something that they are proud of.
24: Well, not ignorant. Ignorant is a lack of facts. I think that the Democrats believe the people that vote for them are idiots, that they're actually stupid. It's not that just that they have a lack of facts.
25: Sure.
24: I guess when I said it the other day, it's just the frustration at the insane things.
25: Well, it's early, you know, it's early in the week. It's only in the first segment of Monday, so I'm being kind. Willfully ignorant. But no, you're right. It is what Gruber said. Not Hans Gruber from Die Hard, but the other Gruber that bring me my detonators. It's the other one that was one of the chief architects for Obamacare, the stupid American voter. Well, it wasn't the stupid American voter that Democrats during Obamacare, when they were campaigning for Obamacare before it became law, it wasn't Americans, all Americans, that they were targeting. It was Democrats, because there were no Republicans voting for it. And they knew that. So it's the stupid Democratic voter. Well, and I mean, well, that's who they are.
24: That one thing that's
25: not, I'm not the voter. That's who the party is, and how the left believes, or who, what the left believes of their voter.
24: Well, Gruber is the same thing as Kamala Harris.
25: Mm-hmm.
24: When she has lost in when she never made it to the really even to the first primary back a few years ago, when she said, you know, racism and sexism.
25: Yeah, she dropped out December 3rd, 2019, and then blamed America, all of America, for being racist and for being misogynists. And, of course, we had to remind her, no, this is the primary season.
24: Right.
25: That's your party who is racist and misogynist.
24: Well, that's the point, that Democrats all the time in power insult their own voters.
25: Yes.
24: They believe they're idiots. They insult their own voters.
25: Mm-hmm.
24: And that's why we call it the Kevin Bacon syndrome.
25: Mm-hmm.
24: From Animal House.
25: Yeah.
24: Thank you, sir. May I have another? Thank you, sir. May I have another?
25: Yeah.
24: And it doesn't make any sense. You know, I was reading, there was a great article in National Review.
25: Mm.
24: Noel Marion wrote it, and it was the false comfort of going no contact. And that's how, you know, families aren't talking to each other. Friends aren't talking to each other anymore if you don't hold their opinions.
25: Right.
24: You know, people are just saying, nope, you're not going to be a part of, you know, you're not going to be a part of my life.
25: Mm-hmm.
24: It was interesting because she talks about speaking with one person. When I spoke to Sarah about losing her friend group, she initially concluded that those friendships must not have been what they thought they were. Later, she reconsidered. The friendships had been real. What changed were the terms of under which they could continue. I think there really was a time when nothing, especially nothing so impersonal, and that's things outside of your, you know, outside of your own interpersonal relationships with each other,
25: mm-hmm.
24: could come between us. And then something changed, and all of a sudden, it was possible to imagine such stupid fractures. Her friends demanded conformity to beliefs that just a handful of years earlier, none of them had held.
25: Yeah.
24: None of them held these opinions. All of a sudden, they came up with them. Now, the opinions don't make sense. You know, a man can be, you know, men should play against women.
25: Mm-hmm.
24: Because I'm sure the radical transgender movement leads on that on the left. They just won't admit that they're throwing a bunch of lies, biological lies, science lies across the board.
25: Mm-hmm.
24: And they just don't care. It's almost as if, if we can't win this one, if we can't win the stupidest argument ever in politics,
25: mm-hmm.
24: ever,
25: mm-hmm.
24: if we can't win that, then we can't win anything. But if we can win this, we win everything. If we can, and so, by the way, to Sarah, they're not your friends.
25: No. No, they're not.
24: They're not, you know, they were never your friends to begin with.
25: No.
24: And so,
25: Ask Ed Sheeran how many friends he has today.
24: Yeah.
25: Ask Lady Gaga how many friends she has today.
24: And it's because of the Democrat Party figures. Look, if we can convince people, if we can sell the biggest lie out there, then we can sell racism.
25: Well,
24: we can sell the anything. We can sell, if we can sell the misogyny against women, if we can destroy the liberal women's movement, and make the liberal women's movement say, yes, men should compete against women in sports. My God, then racism is easy.
25: Well, the WNBA is changing, basically, the letters now stand for the World Non-Binary Association. It has nothing to do with basketball. Oh, wait, there's a game to be played. Nope, we have to wear a T-shirt.
24: But it was,
25: we're here to do a thing. It's activism at its worst over and over again.
24: It said her friends demanded conformity to beliefs that just a handful of years earlier, none of them held.
25: Yeah.
24: And treated her hesitation as grounds for ending friendships,
25: yes,
24: that had lasted far longer.
25: Yeah, yeah.
24: Sarah's experience is one familiar to many. It's part of a disturbing new trend that I document. It's often called going no contact, discarding family and friends over political or ideological disagreements. Mm-hmm. Though in some ways those hot button topics have receded or been have been replaced, many people, like citizens in a war-torn city, are still navigating a lingering obstacle course of rubble long after the bombs stop dropping. Approximately 68 million Americans are estranged from a family member. Such ruptures are now quite common and affect friendships and families alike. Estrangement is nothing new, and sometimes it is entirely warranted, but something has changed in both its justification and its direction, not to mention the frequency, which is now happening. But the opinions they hold are insane. You know, as you said, we said many times when people, you know, you get the Hollywood people out there, you know, some Hollywood people out there saying, well, if we could all just come together, I mean, if we could all just reasonably compromise, how do you compromise?
25: Where is the middle ground? Right.
24: How do you compromise? There is no compromise. Well, okay, I guess we should just have men under 6 feet tall and 150 pounds play against women. No. Well, I guess that we'll just say that half of whites are this way and half of blacks are this way.
25: Right.
24: We'll go do the 50-50 thing. No. Right. We don't judge people by biological groups.
25: No.
24: We don't do that. It's wrong to, it's not accepted and never has been it has been accepted from the racist.
25: Yeah. Right.
24: But the whole point of modern Western civilization is you judge a person as an individual. And the fact that the left is getting away with the incredible misogyny and then racism of identity politics every day and dares to blame the other side. This is part of our frustration with the Republicans, who should be on the attack on this constantly, every single day. You throw their words right back. No, you don't throw the words back at them. You attack. And we mean in the arena of politics.
25: Mm-hmm.
24: You attack with words. You attack with sentences and paragraphs that are easily understood.
25: Memes.
24: And paint the people that are misogynist as they are. If they believe in the radical transgender movement, they hate women.
25: Yep.
24: And you go after them for identity politics. You go after them for the racism of anti-Semitism. You attack. And there should be no, well, you know, I think, you know, well, you know, sometimes. No, it's wrong. It's always wrong.
25: Well, the walking on eggshells thing still exists to my dismay, and has for far too long. And I don't know how in 2026 we haven't looked back and seen all the scorched earth that the left has created. If you can't be straight forward, then get out. If you're sitting there trying to play the both sides walk in the fence, we already have a Susan Collins. Go home. I don't need that. And I don't care who you are. If you can't stand on your convictions and you're going, you want to be a public servant, you have no place. You're not qualified. Because who's going to fight for anything? Who's going to fight for anything? You know, the thing about Ramaswamy is, I remember him going to, you know, he was at the Democratic National Convention. He was in Chicago during the Democratic National Convention. And the media was asking him, well, are you here for the convention? He goes, well, yeah, in part, but I promised the people of Chicago. I went out to some neighborhoods earlier this year, and I talked to them in their neighborhoods. And I promised them I'd be back sometime this year. And that's exactly what I'm doing. I'm fulfilling a promise. Unafraid. And while not perfect, it's an approach that's to be admired. He's not running from it. He's not going to friendly ground and waiting for somebody to scream his name like he's some kind of celebrity. And I don't care who they are. It doesn't matter who they are. I don't know them. All I know is they work for me. They work for you. They work for the American people. And if you're not used to having, in the case of a president, 340 million bosses, if that bothers you, then maybe you're in the wrong game. If you're not used to having a bunch of bosses of, several hundred thousand for those in the House, then you're in the wrong game. If you're making this about you, you're in the wrong game. You should be a YouTuber. Go do it.
24: But it's just, I'll have to keep that in. We'll have to put that on a plaque about virtue signaling in 2026. Right?
25: Mm-hmm. Yeah.
24: Because it's just really amazing. You know, and I will say this. I was watching, TV and over the weekend here in Texas, and almost all the ads are the Republicans.
25: Yeah.
24: I hardly see any ads for either Tallarico or any other Democrat.
25: Right.
24: You know, especially in the governor's race, whatever.
25: Mm-hmm.
24: And when I see the Republican ads, to me, they're effective because they're hitting what the other side believes.
25: Yes.
24: And therefore what you are against. And that's fine because it's incredibly radical.
25: Right.
24: And so they are spending a lot of money in Texas, but the fact that, as we say, if the polls are anywhere right, because where the Democrats stand on the issues today, in my opinion, the Republicans should be winning every race 60-40.
25: Oh, easy.
24: Because they're promoting absolute insanity.
25: Yeah. Yeah. I mean, it's something that, it for a generation at least, or a few generations going forward, is not going to turn around. It's only going to go the same direction. It's going to go, once they have power, if they gain power of the House, Senate, and White House, then God help us.
24: So
25: because their radical behavior is not going to change. It's not going to be turned around. What the GOP is doing, for all the faults in the GOP, those items can be fixed. The left cannot be.
24: We are Red Eye Radio.
25: Brought to you by Hotshot Secret.
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0: We are Runner Radio. He's Eric Carly, and I'm Gary McNamara. Coming up, you know, everything that we talk about where the left is going, you can actually look at how they are promoting the Cornell 7 situation.
1: Yeah.
0: And coming to conclusions when there are no conclusions.
1: Right. Yeah, that's now, been happening for days now.
0: Right.
1: Yeah.
0: Now, one person has testified under oath.
1: Right.
0: Nothing.
1: Right.
0: And Jonathan Turley and Moore talked about it. You know, here's what AOC had to say. 7 men drugged and gang raped a 20-year-old woman. That verdict in the alleged Cornell rape case was delivered by AOC, who has joined a chorus of others in pronouncing the guilt of Cornell students accused of raping a fellow student. It doesn't matter that everybody knows what happened in Duke.
1: Right.
0: At Duke.
1: Right, right.
0: Back a few years back.
1: Mm-hmm.
0: Doesn't matter.
1: No.
0: It's, no. We're going to jump on it. We're going to pound on it.
1: Yep.
0: We have no idea what the facts are in the case.
1: Yes.
0: And if you read the case, it's, you know, you're like, okay, that one, okay. Well, this counteracts that. This counteracts that. Okay, here. All right. All right, where did she really get the drinks? Was it at the sorority house?
1: Mm-hmm.
0: Byron York wrote a great column on that and had, had some of the legal stuff there as to what
1: right.
0: happens.
1: Right.
0: I have no idea what happened.
1: Right.
0: I have no idea whether criminal
1: and
0: charges.
1: And neither does AOC.
0: Neither do they, but they have come to. Well, you see, the special counsel is going to be. Well, we'll get to that coming up.
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3: With SRN News, I'm John Scott. President Trump says Europe will release up to 100 million barrels of diesel oil after prices hit record highs. He announced the agreement after an emergency G7 meeting with energy prices the top agenda. The Russia-Ukraine war, as well as the war in Iran, have put pressure on the world's diesel supply. The Pentagon prioritizing anti-drone technology development. That's according to a new memo from Secretary of War Pete Hegseth. It instructs the Department of War to treat delays in the employment of counter-unmanned aircraft systems as an operational risk. Gas prices topping $4 a gallon, sending more Americans toward hybrid cars. And Asian automakers are benefiting. Hyundai's hybrid sales jumping 39% in the third quarter. Kia's surging 152%. This is SRN News.
4: This is weatherology. I'm meteorologist Laura Lockwood with the Alexandria Lakes Area Forecast. Lows around 39 overnight under clear skies. Northeast winds around 5 miles per hour. Highs level off around 65. Monday, a mix of clouds and sun. Mainly clear Monday night, lows dip down to about 53. Lots of sunshine and dry Tuesday and Wednesday, mid-70s. Tuesday, upper 60s by Wednesday. For KXRA, I'm meteorologist Laura Lockwood. Right now, 45.
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1: And he's Eric Carly, and I'm Gary McNamara. Welcome and good morning. Thanks so much for being here, as always. Coming up here, the Cornell 7 and how it does relate to how liberals look at every single issue that's out there. We'll have that in just a minute.
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1: You know, one of the things when it comes to criminal cases that happen, you know, a lot of times until we get, you know, some type of evidence on it, we tend not to talk about it a lot because everything is pure speculation. And not that you can't have an interesting discussion on speculation.
2: Right.
1: Because in this Cornell 7 case, you know, when you look at the New York law, that if you voluntarily consume alcohol, if you voluntarily, consume it, then it's tough to get a rape charge based on the New York law.
2: Right.
1: You know, that you can't use that to say you didn't consent. And that's, you know, it's a very, very interesting legal discussion that you can have on this. But when you look at this case, nobody really knows what the situation is in it.
2: Right.
1: And we all know that whether it's AOC, basically stating that a rape happened here and it's horrendous. And you see there was an NBC story out there yesterday about, well, at Cornell, there are many women who doesn't matter what many women say. Doesn't matter about other cases. The only thing that matters is the evidence that exists in this particular case.
2: Yeah.
1: And the cross-examination of that evidence. Nothing else matters. It doesn't.
2: Right. Right.
1: What you're trying to do is rev up, you know, your side just like they did at Duke.
2: Yeah. Well, you're trying to form opinions in the minds, in the court of public opinion, and then you get Letitia James assigned to this as prosecutor by Governor Hochul, and Letitia James has already made comments on it.
1: Yeah. She said on X, before she was appointed by the governor, what this young woman has been forced to endure is horrific and unacceptable. I'm holding her in my heart and in my prayers to her and to all survivors. You're not alone. We stand with you. And this was an attorney, Justin Dillon, op-ed piece in the Wall Street Journal. He said, as an initial matter, we don't actually know what this young woman has been forced to endure. We don't know. The point of the investigation would be to find that out. The New York Times obtained documents from the university's investigation, which presented a very complicated picture. Jane Doe, as her lawsuit identifies her, initially texted one of the now accused men that none of the sexual stuff was illegal and that she enjoyed being with him and one of his fraternity brothers. She accused them with rape only after being disinvited from the fraternity's Halloween party. Nor, to put it mildly, do prosecutors publicly proclaim that they hold accusers in their heart and prayers and consider Ms. Jane's declaration she is on the side of survivors. Whether the accuser is a survivor is the very question that an investigation is meant to answer. to start by characterizing her that way is to turn the burden of proof on its head. Ms. James' job is to determine whether there is probable cause to believe that someone may have committed a crime and whether she can persuade a jury of his guilt beyond a reasonable doubt. It isn't to stand with either side before you have the evidence in front of you. And then they go the rule from the New York Rules of Professional Conduct prohibit a lawyer from making a extrajudicial statement that the lawyer knows or reasonably should know will be disseminated by means of public communication and will have a substantial likelihood of materially prejudicing. Yes, a legal matter, a legal proceeding in that matter.
2: Mm-hmm.
1: The rule lists examples of statements, including any opinion as to the guilt or innocence of the defendant or suspect in a criminal matter that could result in incarceration. It's right. Pretty clear.
2: Yeah.
1: Out.
2: Yeah.
1: She's already made an opinion without any facts. And we've
2: right.
1: seen this. And again, on all different issues out there, we see this where the evidence hasn't been presented yet, and yet it's absolute.
2: Well, I mean, again, the prosecutor here has already come out and identified the victim or the person as who's claiming to be a victim as a victim. The first question is, and the entire determination that has to be made in the legal setting is whether or not she was a victim.
1: Yep. And then he mentions AOC, who came out and said 7 men drugged and gang raped a 20-year-old woman. You don't know that. As Jonathan Turley writes, mind you, not a single witness has testified under oath publicly, and not a single charge has been brought. However, guilt is now being collectively declared from the usual figures and outlets who have never been late to mob justice. AOC declared, I want to be clear that the culture of rape, sexual assault, and pedophilia is protected in elite institutions across the United States, including Cornell University in this instance. It has got to stop. And as he writes, we've been here before. 20 years ago, Duke students were accused of gang raping a stripper at a campus party. The media quickly lionized Durham District Attorney Michael Nifong as he pandered to the media in portraying the students as personifying a racist rape culture in the United States. The problem is that from the start, the facts did not fit the allegations. There was a total lack of forensic evidence to support the claim. And the victim, the alleged victim, later admitted she had lied. The DA was disbarred. And Crystal Magnum, who was still not prosecuted for lying about those students, later went to jail for murder. All the politicians and pundits who declared the Duke students guilty simply shrugged and moved on to the next scandal, demanding instant, uninformed judgments. And that's where we're dealing with. That's what we're dealing with today. And that sort of goes to the virtue signaling quote.
2: Yeah. Right. Yeah, because again, and we've been in this this age of instant public prosecution for a while.
1: Yep.
2: Remember Clock Boy? Remember that?
1: Oh,
2: whole thing?
1: Yeah. Wow. Clock Boy.
2: Remember that?
1: Yeah.
2: I mean, that's the perfect example. And then you get to the facts and it's like, oh, yeah. Remember, he was invited to the White House. Oh, yeah, by the way, don't bring the clock. At first it was bring the clock, and then he gets a call. You can't bring the clock.
1: But that's why it fits perfectly what we said on Friday. Virtue signaling in 2026 is to maximize our ignorance and drastically increase our passion and intensity for our stated maximized ignorance.
2: Yeah.
1: We have a lack of facts here, so you become absolutely passionate.
2: Yeah.
1: About the ignorance that we have on this, you become passionate, you become furious to promote what we all know is ignorance on this issue, because Letitia James, AOC, nobody knows what happened.
2: Right.
1: Could it have been a rape? Yeah.
2: Yeah, maybe. Yeah.
1: Might not it have been? Yeah.
2: Let the evidence determine what's, let right. the process, in fact, let the accused receive due process.
1: Was it horrific behavior? Probably. Was it illegal? Don't know. Because we don't know what happened.
2: Present the evidence.
1: Yeah. And then follow the law.
2: Yep.
1: And this is what we deal with on a consistent basis. But, you know, it's the same. I'm going to, you know, is this going to be the, you know, Me Too 2.0?
2: Oh, well, according to AOC, it already is.
1: Yeah.
2: Yeah.
1: Which is you believe without any evidence, which, of course, we said from the very beginning, well, no, it's ridiculous.
2: And that it's, and based on her comments, it's systemic. And,
1: yeah,
2: you know,
1: right.
2: this is, you know, and the treatment of this, it's, we talked about how the, in the early hours after the Fly Dubai situation happened, what the media was saying. It was just a fight in the cockpit. And then it was a disagreement between the two pilots. And it wasn't really until the people on board the plane, passengers, were telling the entire story. And then, even then, the media was hesitant. Then we find out more over the weekend that co-pilot shouldn't have been on a plane.
1: Oh, man.
2: But they go out of their way to defend.
1: We'll get to that.
2: And, and in a situation like this with Cornell, it's guilty until proven guilty.
1: Yeah.
2: And somehow we'll prove them guilty. Let the evidence lead.
1: And
2: by the way, if they are guilty, then let the law and sentencing apply accordingly.
1: You know, we've talked about how they will make an accusation, Charlottesville, for example, which was an absolute lie.
2: Yeah.
1: You know, in fact, like people like, what's his name? I can't think of the actor's name.
2: Michael Rappaport.
1: Michael Rappaport, who basically rejected the Democratic Party after that. He was furious because he believed it, then found out, well, that wasn't the truth.
2: Right.
1: And this is normal behavior for the left. Just scream and yell. It's the same thing we see in the radical transgender movement. Can't have the discussion. That's the way it is. Can't have the discussion. If you have the discussion, you're evil.
2: Yeah.
1: Can't have the discussion. You know, everybody must, and how do you remain ignorant? You remain ignorant by not discussing an issue.
2: Yeah.
1: You remain ignorant by not having a healthy back and forth and a cross-examination. In everything that exists out there, you need a cross-examination on the evidence that exists. They don't want that. There's a reason they don't want that.
2: Right.
1: It doesn't matter, and this is where we say, this is where the media, this is where even, you know, what's her name in, I got mind blank here, of Letitia James.
2: Mm-hmm.
1: While she's not a DA, she's a political activist. We've seen it. We saw it with Trump.
2: Right.
1: And in this case, a political activist.
2: Mm-hmm.
1: AOC is a political activist. Now, she's in the realm of political activism, you know, because that's, you know, she's a politician.
2: Mm-hmm.
1: But the fact is, she is no caring. What did you say a week ago? What did we hit her on a week ago or a week and a half ago on? What was that thing?

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0: Beer Runner Radio. He is Eric Carlin. I'm Gary McNamara. And that's the thing, because it's pretty self-evident to most people who look at the situation and know what happened at Duke. And then see a high-profile rape allegation at a campus in a fraternity house, and you look at it and you say, okay, what's the evidence? Oh, okay.
1: Right, yeah.
0: Oh, she said this then. She said this afterwards. Okay, well, this is what happened then.
1: Yeah.
0: Okay, why did she do that? All right. What did the, you know, what were the emails back and forth, or, you know, the emails, messages back and forth between the fraternity members? Okay. All right. Well, this is something where we got to get people on the stand, right?
1: Yep.
0: Grand jury, whatever, yep. However you do that.
1: Yep.
0: And then you find out what the evidence is. But that's by it. No means can you make the claim, as AOC and Letitia James have done, basically making the point that they're guilty.
1: Right.
0: Before the evidence exists.
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14: News this hour from Town Hall. I'm John Scott. Krista Pike's attorney says Tennessee's governor should commute Pike's death sentence to a life sentence after the failed execution this week. Stephen Farrell making the call on CNN's State of the Union, saying she has endured what he called a torturous attempt at executing her.
15: I think she has been put through some really, really bad mental torture and physical torture, and that at the very least, that deserves a commutation of her death sentence.
14: Farrell added that Pike remains in the hospital on a ventilator and is critically ill. Officials believe the Fly Dubai co-pilot was accused of stabbing his captain and trying to seize control of an Israel-bound plane, did act alone. We have more on the story from correspondent Richard Boyd.
1: Media reports say U.S. officials briefed on the investigation and a former Israeli security official say the accused was a lone actor. NBC News says the U.S. officials stressed that the investigation of Wednesday's mid-air attack is still in its early stages. Emirati authorities leading the investigation said Saturday the co-pilot attacked the captain with a crash axe in an attempted terrorist attack. Authorities have not officially released the suspect's identity, but multiple news outlets have named him as an Omani citizen. Richard Boyd reported.
14: Senator John Kennedy, considering running for president in 2028, the Louisiana Republican made the comment on NBC's Meet the Press, but said his plans right now are to run for re-election. He went on to say that if he did not think he could be effective in the Senate anymore, he would consider a run. Gas prices topping $4 a gallon, sending more Americans toward hybrid cars. Asian automakers are benefiting. Hyundai's hybrid sales jumped 39% in the third quarter. Kia's surging 152%. More on these stories from townhall.com.
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14: A new poll says Steve Hilton is gaining on Javier Becerra.
17: A new poll says Becerra's lead over his Republican challenger, Steve Hilton, is shrinking. The poll surveyed about 1,000 voters in California and was commissioned by the Hilton campaign. The poll says that Becerra is getting about 45% support compared with Hilton's 40%. The poll also shows that nearly 1 in 7 voters are still undecided with just weeks until the November 3rd election. I'm Jason Campadonia.
14: The NLDS continued with a pair of games on Sunday. The Brewers began the day with a thrilling victory after walking off the Padres 4-3 in Game 2. Milwaukee leads that series 2-0 and will visit San Diego for Game 3 on Tuesday. Elsewhere, the Braves even their series at one game apiece following a 3-2 win over the Dodgers in Game 2. Atlanta hosts L.A. for Game 3 on Tuesday. The ALDS resumes Monday. The White Sox visit the Guardians. The Rays host the Yankees. News at townhall.com. FBI Director Kash Patel officially engaged. Patel and Alexis Wilkins made the announcement on social media. The two began dating in early 2023. Wilkins is a country music singer and media personality who has also appeared in several TV and film projects. Their relationship began before Patel's elevation to one of the federal government's highest-profile law enforcement positions. Washington Governor Bob Ferguson releasing his school cell phone ban.
18: Governor Bob Ferguson went to Spokane's Lewis and Clark High School to make the announcement on Friday. The Phone Free Schools Act has a policy of away for the day. Students wouldn't have access to cell phones or smartwatches during class, between classes, or during lunch. Ferguson says studies show students do better in school without cell phones. School districts would decide how the phones are stored. The legislature would need to pass the bill. I'm Brad Ford.
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20: This is weatherology. I'm meteorologist Alora Lockwood with the Alexandria Lakes area forecast. Lows around 39, overnight under clear skies, northeast winds around 5 miles per hour. Highs level off around 65. Monday, a mix of clouds and sun. Mainly clear Monday night, lows dip down to about 53. Lots of sunshine and dry Tuesday and Wednesday, mid-70s. Tuesday, upper 60s by Wednesday. For KXRA, I'm meteorologist Alora Lockwood. Currently 43.
3: Now, it's Red Eye Radio. Gary McNamara and Eric Harley talk about everything from politics to social issues and news of the day. Whether you're up late or you're just starting your day, welcome to the show. From the Relief Factor Studios, this is Red Eye Radio.
0: All across America, we are Red Eye Radio. He is Eric Harley and I'm Gary McNamara. Welcome and good morning. You know, we started with when we talked about the Cornell 7, talking about how the left will take something that you don't have information on. We don't have all the facts in front of us.
21: Right.
0: In a court of law, a jury has not made a decision. We're not even sure what the facts are in a case, and we'll make an absolute judgment on it.
21: Right.
0: They will also lie when they know they have the evidence in front of them. And we use the Charlottesville as a great example.
21: Right.
0: I was just telling you that Andrew McCarthy, is he still a Fox News contributor?
21: I don't know.
0: I haven't seen him in a while. Then again, I don't watch that much, so
21: yeah. Well.
0: He might be on, but also writes for National Review, among other publications. I was reading his piece over the weekend, and it brought me again to the exact same point. And his article, the left conveniently forgets who writes immigration law. Mm. And this goes back to last week.
21: Right.
0: Congress does. And the Supreme Court is merely demanding the judges follow it. No. Contrary to the garment rending of the progressives' media, the Supreme Court has not green-lighted the Trump administration's deportations of removable aliens to third world countries to which the aliens have no ties. It is Congress that approved that process by enacting a controlling statute that explicitly allows it. Instead, on Tuesday, a majority of the justices declined to enforce an injunction against such removals.
21: Right.
0: Issued by a incorrigible Biden-appointed Boston judge who lacks the jurisdiction over removals, yet persists in dictating how they are to be carried out, this time backed by a wayward First Circuit Appeals panel. He said, as I detailed last year, Judge Brian Murphy of the Federal District Court in Massachusetts has been trying to rewrite immigration law to provide new due process rights to removable aliens. And that is, example, aliens who have no right to be in the United States and who have already been ordered removed through a congressionally prescribed process, often because they entered our country illegally, committed crimes while here, or both. To recap, as I've outlined on other occasions, in 1996, Congress stripped the district courts, meaning Judge Murphy, of jurisdiction over removal issues of immigration law. The reason is straightforward. If an alien has been adjudged removable, often because the alien entered illegally, committed crimes here or both, it is in the national interest of the United States to get the alien out of our country. That it happens to be in the removable alien's personal interest to remain here, at least until a relocation country he finds hospitable has been found, is not entirely irrelevant, but it is decidedly secondary. This is why it is for Congress, not judges, to legislate removal law. Deportation implicates foreign policy and national security in our constitutional system. Such concerns are supposed to be resolved by the elected officials who are politically accountable to the public whose safety and prosperity are at stakes. Courts are not politically accountable and have no foreign policy or national security responsibility. There you go.
21: Yeah.
0: And it's right there. And they make the case that it's the Supreme Court doing it, and it's not.
21: No.
0: I had the same conversation with, as I've mentioned many times, with many pro-abortion people after the Dobbs decision. Well, Congress banned, or Congress, the right wing of the Supreme Court banned it. No, they didn't.
21: No.
0: No, they didn't.
21: No.
0: They simply said it isn't in the Constitution. Federal government hasn't made a decision on it, therefore it's up to the states.
21: Yep.
0: What they said.
21: Lawmakers can decide or leave it up to the states. And, you know, AOC comes out a day or two after and says, we can't believe what SCOTUS did. That's why we need to take it up. Well, that's actually what SCOTUS said.
0: Yeah. I remember they, the Congress needs to take it up. And it's like, yeah, that's what they said, AOC.
21: If your representatives want to, and there's a reason that they won't.
0: And the reason we bring this all up is to show you these things aren't that complicated.
21: No.
0: And it's important to understand how the left, on every single one of these instances, perverts what the truth is.
21: Yeah.
0: They lie.
21: Yeah. Yeah.
0: You know, and like I said, in Dodds, they simply said, no, Roe v. Wade was bad law. Those judges made law. Congress didn't make the law.
21: Right.
0: The founding fathers didn't make the law. There wasn't a constitutional process at all. It doesn't exist in the Constitution. The federal government has made no law on it. It's up to the states. It's up to the people of the United States. And then if they don't decide to do something on it through law or a constitutional amendment, then it goes back to the people of the states.
21: Yep.
0: It's not fascism. It's the exact opposite. Every single, and there were like 10 different people I had that discussion with after Dodds. I told it when it happened, the stories.
21: Yeah, yeah.
0: Well, and they were like, but it should be. Well, that's not what you said.
21: Right.
0: If you said it should be, then go to your congressional representative and get them to change it on a federal level.
21: Yep.
0: Or go to your state representative and get them to change it on a state level.
21: Yep.
0: But it's the opposite of fascism. They're not. They basically said, no, the people do it. How is that wrong?
21: Well, because it's not right.
0: Their job is not to decide what your personal right versus wrong is.
21: Because I don't agree with their decision.
0: Right.
21: That's why it's, you know, but this is the left. Since I don't agree with it, they really are toddlers. I witnessed one time a toddler, this was years ago, call her mommy the B word.
0: Ooh.
21: Because said toddler did not get a cookie because said toddler did not finish her dinner. Now, it was a shock to me as I'm sitting there at the table as a guest in that home. And I had to, of course, keep from laughing because it shouldn't be funny, at least not as long as the toddler's still in the room. But this is what we're dealing with. If you don't get it right, if you don't agree with me or give me what I want, I'm going to brand you whatever the name is. Fascist. This is the toddler mentality. I'm going to break down. I'm going to cry. In the Cornell case, they've already come to a conclusion. They've already gaveled this case publicly.
0: Mm-hmm.
21: Yet when Brian Thompson was shot down in cold blood, they were quick to defend whoever murdered him. At the time, we knew who the suspect was, And AOC says, well, you have to understand, if people get their claims denied, they see that as an act of violence. This is how the left operates. They want complete chaos. They want complete control. You combine the two, the power and the chaos, and you will have, in fact, a chaotic society going forward for generations. And as I've been saying, the left is not about to change this radical behavior at all. It is not fixable. It is deeply ingrained into their DNA. It's who they are. They don't all get to, you know, the days of talking points are gone. They just think the same, exactly same thing every time. Now, there is an echo chamber effect, but it is the like mindset, the radical mindset that runs throughout that is the danger, because they don't need to call each other or send out the talking points, fax them over, or however kids communicate these days.
0: Yeah, it's not, let's take the facts of this case, and here's how we should disseminate it in order to win the point. It's like, no, here's a narrative that we all hold on this.
21: Right.
0: Even though we don't have the facts, scream as loud as you can.
21: Right.
0: Use words for people who disagree with you. If anybody says, where's the evidence? Well, they're a fascist.
21: Because you take the two cases that I mentioned, and they're very different cases. All cases are very different. But what did we know? Well, we knew for a fact that Brian Thompson had been murdered. He indeed was a victim. What is being said by those on the left when it comes to Cornell? They're identifying the accuser as a victim, which means you're already applying a crime, which means those who are being accused are already guilty in your mind. And one of those is Letitia James, who has been assigned by the governor of New York to prosecute the case. That's not how any of this works.
0: No.
21: But with them, it's exactly how it works. Lawfare in the political realm, we've seen it in recent years. If you haven't, you're not paying attention. You're going out of your way to live. You might be living off the grid. But this goes beyond lawfare in its activism. The lawfare, as bad as it is, this is if, again, once you've made the decision, once you've come to the conclusion, once you've essentially publicly gaveled this case, then you've thrown justice out the door. And I don't know, and neither do you, whoever you are, making these accusations publicly and framing this case as an already open and shut door. It's not. No case should be.
0: One of the things that we've always said is the difference that in talk radio, we used to have arguments on the issues. Now, basically, we're fact checkers.
21: Yes. Yeah.
0: You know, we get to discuss political ideology once in a while and economic, you know, economic systems and what works and what doesn't work and economics in general. But we spend so much of our time just fact checking.
21: Yeah.
0: Saying they're making this up. They don't know what they're talking about. They don't even know what the evidence is, and they're making conclusions because we think it's extremely important, because that seems to be a more legitimate way of promoting your political narrative than ever before, than I've ever seen it in my lifetime.
21: Right.
0: And we have more access where you can instantaneously get the facts and pound on these people.
21: Yeah.
0: And to me, it's not done as quickly and as much as it should be done.
21: No, it isn't.
0: Because we see it every single day. Every single day we look at, well, that's not true. well, that's not true. Well, you don't know what that is.
2: Right.
0: We spend so much time on that just being fact checkers. And yeah. And when it comes to political ideology, I mean, it's like, okay, let's argue because it gets to be fun. Let's argue with insanity. Let's argue with people that can't connect a dot. Let's argue with people that have no critical thinking skills, whatever, just loud amplification of their ignorance and their passion as they become more ignorant to promote something that is ignorant or false.
2: Yes.
0: Jeez. God. That's where we live right now.
21: I mean, it's, and it you know, in a justice system, you know, this is the thing that I have a concern about when it comes to, like, the true crime podcasts and stuff like that, and people out there that are discussing cases, and they have nothing to do with the case. You know, if they're like a former prosecutor, and they can say, okay, here's the process, and they're explaining the mm-hmm. process, or they're mm-hmm. looking at the evidence as you know the evidence is being presented in court already, and that's public, and you're commenting on that, that's one thing. But there are far too many internet sleuths and judges that are out there that I think to myself, you know, you're helping to taint this case one way or the other. It's one thing to have a discussion if you're going to be factually based and say, this is what we don't know, this is what we don't know. But it's been, and I had a family member who was, who listens to a lot of these podcasts. I said, you got to be careful. These people say things like they know what's going on, like they know it to be true, and they don't know the facts yet. That's why you and I don't have discussions about cases that are ongoing cases. If there's evidence that's presented and it makes the news, it's being reported, then we might be able to comment on what we know so far. But we can't do that to a point of conclusion, nor should anybody.
0: We are Red Eye Radio.
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22: Getting ready for apples for your fall cider, Halloween treat, or however you enjoy this palm fruit. Expect less this season, according to USDA research economist Catherine Weber.
23: If realized, the 2026 crop falls 6% below last year and 1% below the previous five-year average.
22: She says the total decline in U.S. apple production this season follows
23: decreases in production in five of the seven mass surveyed states.
22: The regional breakdown includes lower freeze-related production in the Mid-Atlantic, with Virginia in particular
23: projected to be the smallest in more than five decades.
22: While the Pacific Coast states and Michigan expect to have crops near the five-year production average this year.
23: Washington remains the dominant apple producer with a forecast of 7.4 billion pounds, 2% below 2025, but still 6% above the recent five-year average.
22: I'm Rod Bain reporting for the U.S. Department of Agriculture in Washington, D.C.
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0: We're Red Eye Radio. He's Eric Carly, and I'm Gary McNamara. That Dubai situation.
1: Wow.
0: And some of the stuff that, you know, the Jerusalem Post was covering this yesterday, and really nobody else picked up on it.
1: Right.
0: But the Israeli sources actually telling the Jerusalem Post what the suspect is saying in interrogation.
1: Ah,
0: that's fascinating.
1: Yeah. Yeah.
0: If true, nobody else has picked it up. I don't know why.
1: Right.
0: But it was on, I saw it yesterday afternoon. So it's been up there for a while. So we'll get to that coming up on the bottom of the hour. Just let you know, there's been a change here. SpaceX CEO Elon Musk is rebranding the company's artificial intelligence arm.
1: Yeah.
0: It is no longer going to be SpaceX AI. It'll be SpaceX SI, super intelligent.
1: Super intelligence.
0: Because Trump has said the name needs to be changed from artificial to super intelligence.
1: All right.
0: Well, there you go.
1: That changes everything.
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3: With SRN News, I'm John Scott. Vice President J.D. Vance visiting Fairbanks Monday to campaign for Republican candidates ahead of the November election. He'll hold a rally at Fairbanks International Airport. Congressman Nick Begich and governor candidates Bernadette Wilson and Dave Bronson will both attend. President Trump expected to visit Alaska later this month. Chris DePuy's attorney says Tennessee's governor should commute Pike's death sentence to a life sentence term after the failed execution. Stephen Farrell made the call on CNN's State of the Union, saying she has endured what he called a torturous attempt at executing her. FBI Director Kash Patel officially engaged. Patel and Alexis Williams made the announcement on Sunday. The two began dating in 2023. Wilkins is a country music singer and media personality. This is SRN News.
4: This is weatherology. I'm meteorologist Allura Lockwood with the Alexandria Lakes area forecast. Lows around 39, overnight under clear skies, northeast winds around 5 miles per hour. Highs level off around 65. Monday, a mix of clouds and sun. Mainly clear Monday night, lows dip down to about 53. Lots of sunshine and dry Tuesday and Wednesday, mid-70s. Tuesday, upper 60s by Wednesday. For KXRA, I'm meteorologist Allura Lockwood. Currently 43.
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2: And thank you.
1: The information that came out about the Fly Dubai flight and the alleged terrorist suspect. Hmm. I mean, just the what everybody is covering was the fact that he shouldn't have been flying.
2: Right. Well, his own country.
1: Yeah.
2: Oman didn't want him flying. And, the question is, exactly how many security failures were there that led to him being in that cockpit? From the beginning, from being flagged by his own country, all the way to the point of him again being this attacker on Fly Dubai on that flight that day.
1: He was visiting websites.
2: Right, right.
1: The airline knew it, and then he was putting out social media posts that they saw and said, we can't have him flying a plane. Sorry.
2: Right.
1: Can't do that.
2: Right. The authorities in three countries, from the Wall Street Journal, authorities in three countries missed opportunities across the board. And it there's a quote behind that. It's a subheadline to one of the stories. Quote, there wasn't proper vetting, end quote. That's the understatement of the year. There wasn't proper vetting. There was clear evidence that doesn't require an involved psych evaluation that should have determined he had no place in a cockpit. None. We talked about it at the very beginning after we learned what had happened. Who do you trust most on a commercial flight? The pilots.
1: Mm-hmm.
2: And in the case of the vetting process for any country, that has to be the case. The vetting has to be beyond extensive. And there was evidence right here, all of these signs that showed, no, he is not of proper mind to be in control of a couple of hundred souls on a plane at any time.
1: So this was in the Jerusalem Post. Hamam al-Hamami, the co-pilot accused of trying to hijack and crash a Fly Dubai aircraft bound for Israel, stated during interrogation that he had researched which airlines operated routes to Tel Aviv and consequently chose Fly Dubai. An Israeli source told the Jerusalem Post on Sunday. And all these things are in quotes. All right. So the source is using quotes to the Jerusalem Post. Remember, this is sourced. And again, there's two things here. It's a source story. Mm. And number two, is the suspect exaggerating what he had done? Those things we don't know, but we're just telling you what the story is.
2: Right.
1: I tried to get hired by all the airlines. I planned the operation even before I was accepted by the company. That's a quote the pilot said during an interrogation. The dream was to crash into Ben Gurion Airport in Tel Aviv. In recent months, Hamami had been frequenting the Tel Aviv airport in the course of his work as a pilot. One of his final visits to Israel took place around July to gather intelligence and prepare to carry out the attack. Days later, he flew a plane to Israel intending to crash it within the country's territory. However, due to his closeness to one of the crew members, he was overcome by a severe crisis of conscience and postponed the attack until late September. He also planned to deliberately crash into Tel Aviv skyscrapers. An Italian newspaper reported on Sunday, citing Israeli intelligence. His plan was to kill the pilot without attracting attention and then fly along the planned route to Tel Aviv before crashing it into the city's buildings. Israeli authorities are working on the assumption that Hamami was a lone wolf actor who attempted to crash a plane on his own initiative rather than acting on the orders of any terror group, a source told the Jerusalem Post. The operation was planned to be so quick that fighter jets could not intervene, the Italian outlet stated. Instead, Hamami attacked the pilot with an emergency crash axe, almost severing his arm, and attempted to crash the plane by first manipulating the control stick and then cutting both engines. Wow. The pilot helps the passengers secure Hamami and the aircraft, according to the report. Hmm.
2: You know, when Benjamin Netanyahu, just hours after this happened, had commented and said that for the person who was a passenger who helped subdue the attacker, he helped to prevent another 9/11. And I thought, well, what does Benjamin Netanyahu know, you know, right now at this point? It appeared to be intentional in terms of what was going on with that plane, but what was the ultimate plan that would, you know, again, compare it to a 9/11? And of course, a lot of people were saying, well, of course, this relates to Flight 93 on 9/11, and that, you know, and there's that comparison. But if you go by what the Jerusalem Post is reporting, it's a sore story, but if it's accurate and true, then it is exactly that. It is to get access to a plane, control of a plane, and then fly it in to targets. It wasn't just bringing a plane down. Of course, it seemed to be on that day, but again, what was the ultimate plan? What did he want to do? And how in the world did the vetting process between three nations just fall apart?
1: Did you see the story? Was it the Wall Street Journal that had the story that even Israel missed it? The pilot and the passenger, all the names go to Israel, just like they do in the United States.
2: Right.
1: And yeah, there was a thing that I think it was the Transportation Department.
2: Yeah.
1: I think it was, I'm doing this from memory here, said, well, we didn't know we had the authority to check on all these people.
2: Right.
1: When I read that, I'm like, what the hell? What are you talking about? I mean, right. you're Israel. You don't have someone checking the passengers and the pilots of coming into Israel?
2: Right.
1: If you're not doing it, is someone else, was my question. Because I can't believe that there wasn't any agency in Israel that looks at every plane that, you know, every commercial airliner that comes in and is checking the passenger list and even the crew list.
2: Right.
1: So maybe there'll be an update on that, because that didn't seem to make sense to me.
2: No, you would want that. In fact, you'd want that list for every single flight.
1: Now, Australian officials, because he was in Australia for a while, are seeing whether he was radicalized there. Mm. That was part of the Jerusalem Post story. The Financial Times reported on Sunday that Hamami had allegedly visited radical mosques and extremist websites while in Australia, citing two people familiar with the investigation. So, Australian intelligence services had a file on him, according to the Financial Times. You know, the one thing I talked about last week is, you know, we talk about how, you know, they have the reinforced door there.
2: Yeah.
1: You know, that went to go into the flight deck.
2: Right.
1: The new planes. And I was on, I can't remember if it was an Airbus or a new Boeing, because I fly both.
2: Mm.
1: But you know how you have, you know, the flight deck, then the door.
2: Right.
1: And then right there, you've got the bathroom on one side you know, the bathroom on one side in first class.
2: Right. Yeah.
1: You get
2: yeah,
1: it. Okay.
2: Yeah, right.
1: And then you have the, you know, basically the galley.
2: Right. Yeah.
1: Where they can sit and prepare the food or whatever.
2: Mm-hmm.
1: Well, after that, there's another section where you can store stuff. You can hang jackets and do that stuff.
2: Yeah. There's a jump. There's, I think, one or two jump seats for the crew. Or flight attendant sometimes.
1: Yeah, but I'm going past. That's in the galley. I'm going past that.
2: Mm.
1: Then you've got the closet space.
2: Mm-hmm.
1: There's a closet space and probably the other side where they keep, you know, some of the storage for the kitchen. Well, in that second thing where, you know, after the galley is where they put a new gate. And it's solid. It's really, you know, because when they open up the door to the flight deck, you know, if the pilot's got to go to the bathroom or eat or whatever, they take the cart that they push down the aisle and they push that in front so nobody can get through. Well, right, now they actually have a door that they close. And I'm like, okay, well, now there's a double door. Now you've got, if there's two flight attendants up there and two pilots, now you've got four people that have access to the flight deck that if you're going to have, you know, you're going to have that new security door there, you better make sure that you are vetting everybody.
2: All right, here's the paragraph, what we were just talking about from the Wall Street Journal. Israel requires foreign carriers to submit lists of inbound passengers and crew in advance. Fly Dubai sent the manifest for flight 1073, said Israel's tax authority, which maintains the country's database of flyer information. But the Ministry of Transportation, which oversees foreign carriers, said it didn't believe it had the authority or required expertise to vet flight crews. So basically, once they're part of the flight crew, according to the Ministry of Transportation in Israel, they don't have that authority or the expertise to vet that flight crew.
1: Wow.
2: This is where a situation like this, where this co-pilot likely knew that. Well, and we talked about this too, is that when it comes to the doors and how secure the cockpit is that prevents people from getting in and all of this. Well, it sets up I would say, imperfect scenario. For anyone who would like to, as a pilot, bring that plane down once they're in that cockpit or on a flight crew officially, then they're already in and they have control. And he saw that opportunity, according to every piece of evidence we've seen so far.
1: Well, he had to know because he was working for the airline in Oman.
2: Right.
1: He had to know why he got let go.
2: Yeah.
1: So he knew it. He knew that there was, you know, that they had vetted him.
2: Right.
1: I don't know if he knew that Australia had vetted him, but he knew that Oman Airlines had.
2: Right.
1: I just find it hard to believe that when it comes to commercial airliners from Middle Eastern countries.
2: Well, around the world,
1: That Israel didn't have a system to vet the crew.
2: Or how Oman is not, if there is a red flag, right, and they let someone go
1: right.
2: in a situation like this, there is not a global red flag because it would be, I would equate it to a do not fly list. And I know there are certain security properties and protocols that are different in every country. But the difference is that the flight crew, the pilots have the control and they're crossing boundaries. They're crossing, you know, the borders of I don't know how many different nations. So you would want that global communication in place and at least a red flag that says this man we don't believe is suitable and we have let him go. He needs to be re-vetted if he's going to be flying for your country or in your country or into and out of your country.
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0: We are Red Eye Radio. He's Eric Carlin. I'm Gary McNamara. Also part of the social media post where he talked about wanting to kill Jews. You saw that too.
1: Yeah.
0: It's like, okay, maybe that shouldn't be your pilot or co-pilot flying into Israel.
1: Yeah.
0: Or for that matter, anywhere.

0: Anywhere.
1: Anywhere. But it was just interesting that since 2023, what was that thing in the Wall Street Journal?
0: Yeah, I mean, the one, another sentence from the Wall Street Journal where it says, the ministry has never asked for a passenger or crew list since the database was set up in 2023. This is the Israeli ministry. It says it didn't know it could. Instead, the ministry says Fly Dubai agreed in writing to check its pilots' backgrounds and nationalities.
1: Wow.
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7: News this hour from Town Hall. I'm John Scott. The search continues with no results thus far. Six people remain missing in the crash of a medical evacuation jet off the coast of Massachusetts. Search and recovery crews found a debris field last night in the waters near Nantucket. The Canadian registered Latitude Air ambulance jet was en route from Bermuda to Boston Logan when it disappeared. Gas prices topping $4 a gallon, sending more Americans toward hybrid cars, and Asian automakers are benefiting.
8: Hyundai's hybrid sales jumped 39% in the third quarter, while Kia surged 152%, with Toyota and Honda also reporting strong gains. The shift comes as electric vehicle sales decline, and Detroit automakers offer far fewer hybrid options than their Asian competitors. Hyundai and Kia nearly overtook Ford in U.S. sales last quarter as Asian automakers captured more than half of the new car market. Experts say the lack of fuel-efficient models could cost Detroit automakers customers if high gas prices continue. I'm Rob Martier.
9: In health news, a new CDC-led study shows most people with the flu stop isolating when they are still likely contagious.
10: The study says most people with the flu end their isolation 4 days after symptoms begin when they still are at their most viral. Researchers stress the importance of post-isolation precautions like hand washing, improving indoor air quality, and cleaning high-touch surfaces. CDC guidelines say people can end isolation when their symptoms have been improving for 24 hours without fever-reducing medication. I'm Lisa Carton.
9: Well, this may sound nuts, but research shows having some walnuts at dinner time could improve your sleep. A small study found that people who ate 40 grams of walnuts with dinner for 8 weeks slept better and were less drowsy during the day. Walnuts contain melatonin, a hormone that regulates sleep. More from townhall.com.
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9: In California, a new poll says Steve Hilton is gaining on Javier Becerra.
12: A new poll says Becerra's lead over his Republican challenger, Steve Hilton, is shrinking. The poll surveyed about 1,000 voters in California and was commissioned by the Hilton campaign. The poll says that Becerra is getting about 45% support compared with Hilton's 40%. The poll also shows that nearly 1 in 7 voters are still undecided with just weeks until the November 3rd election. I'm Jason Campadonia.
9: Nearly 3 dozen missing children from New York City and Long Island have been rescued in a multi-day operation. The Daily Mail reports a total of 34 kids located safely thanks to the work of over 100 people from around 40 different agencies and organizations. Many of the children, ages ranging from 7 to 18, were found thanks to cell phone data and postings on social media. State officials say this was the fourth successful child rescue operation in New York. News and analysis at Town Hall. The first team captain for the Columbus Blue Jackets is dead.
13: Lyle Odelon died Friday from a heart attack at the age of 58. He played in 16 NHL seasons from 1989 until 2006. The Jackets picked him up from the then Phoenix Coyotes in the 2000 NHL expansion draft, then trained him to the Chicago Blackhawks in March 2002. Odie was also part of the 1993 Montreal Canadiens, the last team from Canada to hoist the Stanley Cup. I'm Lee Mowen.
9: Marylanders can now track progress on the rebuilding of the Francis Scott Key Bridge through a new online dashboard launched by the state. The website provides monthly updates on construction milestones, completed work, contract status, and other details related to this massive infrastructure project. The state hoping to open this new bridge by the end of 2030. More on these stories at townhall.com.
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15: This is Weatherology. I'm meteorologist Laura Lockwood with the Alexandria Lakes Area Forecast. Lows around 39, overnight under clear skies, northeast winds around 5 miles per hour. Highs level off around 65. Monday, a mix of clouds and sun. Mainly clear Monday night, lows dip down to about 53. Lots of sunshine and dry Tuesday and Wednesday. Mid-70s Tuesday. Upper 60s by Wednesday. For KXRA, I'm meteorologist Laura Lockwood. Right now, 45.
2: Now, it's Red Eye Radio. Gary McNamara and Eric Harley talk about everything from politics to social issues and news of the day. Whether you're up late or you're just starting your day, welcome to the show from the Relief Factor Studios. This is Red Eye Radio.
1: All across America, we are Red Eye Radio. He is Eric Harley and I'm Gary McNamara. Good morning. Welcome. Well, finally.
0: What?
1: Finally, the rain has stopped.
0: Man, we don't get rain for, what was it, 12 years, it seemed like.
1: Four full days of rain.
0: And we got, I mean, it was just rain and mist and rain and...
1: Rain and rain and more rain. And, and you know what that means now that the temperatures are cooler.
0: Yeah? What?
1: Well, let's put it this way. After I work out this morning, the next thing is to put the fire ant killer on the lawn. They're going to come out like crazy. I had them all over my mailbox.
0: Oh, wow.
1: My mailbox is out in front.
0: Well, maybe they were expecting a letter.
1: Yeah. I well, I put, the thing is, I, you know, open up my mailbox, put my hand in, and I'm like, what are all those? Oh, my God, they're fire ants. I mean, all over the letters and everything. I had to go get my gloves on and take the, the mail out and then do it. Then I had to take the non-toxic stuff that I use around the house, the pet stuff, and sprayed it all inside the mailbox.
0: Yeah, fire ants are really bad about reading your mail. It's annoying, but
1: What was the No, it wasn't the Babylon Bee.
0: Hmm.
1: It was another satire site.
0: Yeah,
1: had starting today, the post office is not going to do home delivery anymore. In fact, employees will read your mail and then call you with what they believe is important.
0: I'm not sure I would mind that.
1: Well, I mean, really, I mean, the vast majority, I still get a couple of bills mailed to me, but everything I do online.
0: Yeah.
1: Maybe a couple of bills, but
0: I get, you know, it's funny because I went paperless on everything, and yet I still get a mailbox full. My great carrier, Daniel, former military, and has been... In fact, working for USPS for a while. And he's, you know, great guy. Love to see him, but it's mostly junk.
1: Same with mine. all right. So I saw this story. And let me tell you, when I saw this story and was reading it, what was sitting in the back of my mind the whole time, I saw this story, a suspected plague outbreak has erupted in Russia.
0: Yeah.
1: The plague.
0: Yeah.
1: Killing a young lab worker and forcing nearly 200 people into isolation and triggering accusations that Vladimir Putin's regime is trying to keep the infection, the infection's possible spread under wraps. So what am I thinking the entire time?
0: The COVID?
1: I'm thinking, am I going to see Fauci's name or the United States involved in it the same anyway?
0: Yeah. Yeah.
1: Are we doing gain of plague function research?
0: Yeah. Well, no, it could be. Without COVID, it kind of goes back, I guess, to Cold War stuff. It still goes back to Cold War stuff, but, you know, when you're talking Russia. But when you add everything COVID, you know, all, everything, the entire story to this, it's pretty scary. Because, you know, the question is, how will wars be fought going forward, right? What are the most obvious things? What do we have in terms of defense systems, right? What can we detect in terms of what the enemy might do? We go back to war games, you know, with Ferris Bueller. Someone should do a mashup of those two movies.
1: Was Dabney Coleman in that?
0: In War Games?
1: Yeah. Well, I'm thinking
0: I don't remember.
1: Can't think of who the military guy was. Maybe it wasn't.
0: Yeah, I don't remember.
1: Okay, go ahead.
0: But you know, we go back to War Games, which, by the way, if you haven't seen it, kids, it's a great movie. But you go back to that, you think of that technology, basically, the idea of being able to detect, launches by foreign countries and everything else, and what we have in satellite technology and all of that, too. Now, let's get into the era of drones. And a lot of these drones at first were super expensive, and the anti-drone technology to protect it is also super expensive. And then the game changer came about within the last several years, which actually led to both Ukraine and Russia getting very cheap drones. Iran getting and making cheap drones thanks to China, which is still going on. And then the question would be, okay, the ultimate fear has been in our era, you and I are older, we remember the Cold War, it was always nuclear weapons, and it should be, ultimately, you know, that kind of annihilation. But then you think of chemical warfare. You think of the scariest stuff that could be done, not just by foreign nations, but in the case of Iran, their proxies or lone wolves or groups, even if they're not acting directly as a proxy of Iran or other enemies, they are, you know, they have to be considering that kind of attack. The question is, you know, how easy would it be in today's world for them to get their hands on that kind of material, whatever the material is going to be, and then set up the delivery of which? We think of things like dirty bombs, which could do a lot of damage and can come in small packages, you know, being brought across the border into the U.S. or any westernized nation, and then being set off and doing damage and killing countless people.
1: Which is why you should be concerned who comes into our country.
0: Yes.
1: Okay. Exactly. Continue. I just had to throw that little.
0: And then you get into the, all right, now let's think about, all right, labs that have plagues, that carry samples of plagues. And we'd all like to think in a sunny world with, you know, butterflies, unicorns, and rainbows, that it's to protect us. Let's find out if we can find a cure to this, whatever it is. And so if there is some kind of outbreak, we can easily stomp it out. But for me, it is, you combine with the ability of drones, everything that happened with COVID and how things, you know, again, gain of function and all of that. You think of a mindset of somebody within a lab, maybe just like a fly-to-by co-pilot. They gained that position and got to that position because they have intent of doing harm to people. All of a sudden, they're sneaking out these deadly items that could be weaponized and delivered by drone. And in the AI world, that gets very scary very quickly. I don't think it's time for panic, but I think there has to be great consideration in terms of national defense on what you look out for, because the enemy is everywhere, and they're looking for any method.
1: According to the report from the Moscow Times, the alarm was raised in Siberia after a worker at an anti-plague laboratory died of the disease, which killed tens of millions during the medieval Black Death.
0: Mm-hmm.
1: The head of the Russia Public Health Watchdog then rushed 2,600 miles from Moscow as authorities quarantined a hospital in place, 200 people, at least 200 people who would come into contact with the victim under medical observation.
0: Yeah.
1: Here's the thing that gets to me, though.
0: Hmm.
1: The woman who died. All right.
0: Yeah.
1: Here
0: we
1: go. The laboratory assistant, 28 years old, at the Anti-Plague Research Institute of Siberia and the Far East, was the first to die of the illness after she reportedly dropped
0: the vial,
1: a test tube in a lab.
0: Yeah, it broke.
1: And so my thing is, I mean, I guess the point is, when you're talking about the plague, or if you're working in any type of infectious disease laboratory, aren't you covered head to toe?
0: Well, that, and wouldn't it be contained in something that, if dropped, wouldn't be susceptible to break?
1: Wouldn't be susceptible to break or sponge floors.
0: Right. You know, I mean,
1: no, but seriously, we're joking.
0: In all levels of protocol.
1: Right.
0: Contain now, means you have to include human error.
1: Right.
0: Clumsiness, for whatever reason, it drops. Nothing should happen to that container except for it hits the floor.
1: Right. Everything, there should be built in multiple redundancies.
0: Yes.
1: Which you look at this and you went, well, wait a minute.
0: How did a vial break?
1: I'm worried just because that's the first thing I thought. What do you mean a vial broke?
0: Right.
1: Well, if it broke, you mean you're using regular test tubes?
0: Right.
1: You know, we're not doing, you know, vinegar and baking soda here.
0: Right.
1: And in that case, you don't want to use a test tube either. It'll blow up in your face.
0: Yes.
1: But I mean, you're looking for anything that won't break. And if there is something that will break, or if you're just in that room where the infectious diseases are stored, shouldn't you be head to toe?
0: Right. Right.
1: As you see the workers that are going into that lab are dressed head to toe.
0: One of the things you do in baby-proofing a house is breakable things are out of reach. Because if broken, if that baby is still crawling on the floor, you know, if they reach into a cabinet or something and pull out something that's breakable, now they're crawling on glass, they don't know. It's a very simple protocol that you put into place. We're talking about deadly agents, a plague, and it's in a breakable test tube.
1: Okay, now this is interesting because it said she reportedly told medical staff she had accidentally broken a test tube containing live bacteria while collecting samples for testing.
0: Mm-hmm. Mm-hmm.
1: Does that mean in the lab? Because it said she first fell ill while on an expedition with other workers near Russia's eastern border with Mongolia.
0: Had she opened the test tube, then maybe it wasn't breakable and didn't, because I read one story that said a broken test tube.
1: So did I, right. But maybe she opened it
0: and collected a sample from it, and while it was open, it dropped? By the way, collecting the sample, there has to be a protocol that is under. Also, you would have it in a situation. In a contained box.
1: I don't think she discovered it while on an outside expedition.
0: No.
1: And all of a sudden the plague was there and you did, because those two sentences run together.
0: Yeah. Yeah. Yeah.
1: So, no, she was inside the lab.
0: No. She's collecting the sample.
1: Right.
0: But my question is, you're collecting the sample from the test tube, but isn't there a protocol where it would be inside of a box? And your hand is going to stick inside some, you know, basically inside some gloves so you can handle it inside the box. You never just open the test tube and then take a sample out openly.
1: Well,
0: that can't be the protocol.
1: But however it happened, why wasn't it immediately reported and it shut down at that point?
0: Right. Yeah.
1: And there's so many questions here that don't seem to make any sense.
0: No.
1: You leave the lab, you go out on an expedition, then you get ill?
0: This is the other thing that where when you add COVID in, there was so much that wasn't, you couldn't even talk about. You couldn't mention on social media the lab leak theory for the longest time. Well, this is Russia. They're the founding fathers of propaganda. There's some things here that don't add up. And I'm guessing we're not, like, as with the Chinese, when it comes to the Wuhan lab, we're not going to learn the whole truth.
1: Now, this is interesting because a senior Russian epidemiologist disputed the account that a broken test tube caused the infection, calling it evidence of a possible cover-up, according to the Moscow Times.
0: There you
1: it's
0: go.
1: It's laughable, he said. Someone working at the Anti-Plague Institute wears protective anti-plague suit. If you break a test tube, the likelihood of infection is actually very, very low. In short, it doesn't matter to the general public.
0: Exactly.
1: They'll believe the dropped test tube story.
0: No, they would. Well, because, they would. If that's all. If right, that's the only right. story you put out, then everyone's going to repeat that story, and that becomes the truth for way too many people. And we shouldn't accept the truth. We shouldn't accept for their version of the truth or the story as the truth, I should say.
1: We are Red Eye Radio.
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0: Beer Runner Radio. He's Eric Carlin. I'm Gary McNamara. In other news over the weekend that we can't forget about, you saw Trump's Truth Social, where he apparently put out Tom Cotton's phone number because of daylight savings. And it's like, I read the headline, Furious Trump.
1: Yeah.
0: You know, the thing is where I differ from everybody else, even though I don't like when we change the time of the clocks, I do like the result of it.
1: Which result? The summer results or the...
0: I like both results.
1: Okay. Yeah?
0: Yeah. I like it. I just personal preference. I like when it gets dark earlier during the wintertime because I'm able to go to sleep. I like when it gets dark at 5.
1: Yeah.
0: And then I like when it's, darker in the morning for a while, not till 7:30 or 8.
1: Yeah.
0: Or in some places, if you have daylight savings, it will be what? Parts of the time of the year, what, after 9 o'clock, it won't get light.
1: Right, yeah.
0: You know, and at, you know, that point, it's like, oh, boy. I mean, that's during standard time. Well, what is it?
1: Yeah, I don't know.
0: I forgot which one it is. But I like the way it is. I mean, I don't like when I have to switch for that couple of days after, because it does a little bit of a job in my sleep.
1: Well, I like the fall switch because I get an extra hour. And, you know, an extra hour means so much in the middle of the night.
0: I like when it stays light till 9 o'clock. Sometimes some parts of the East, when I used to live there, quarter after 9, 20 after 9.
1: Yeah.
0: Still, so I like that in the summertime.
1: I like more daylight. I met a guy from Australia. And he goes, you know, it's great. I come up here during your summer and I work 6 months and then I go home and I work 6 months down there. Eternal summer. I never live in the winter. And he was so joyous about that, man. He was a great guy. Truck driver. He was great.
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3: With SRN News, I'm John Scott. Authorities say firefighters have increased containment of a wildfire burning in the Angeles National Forest near Santa Clarita to 40% overnight. Evacuation orders and warnings do remain in effect, however. In consumer news, a Chilean fruit supplier expanded a recall of its frozen organic berries. The CDC says the products were linked to an E. coli outbreak that infected 17 people in Florida and Georgia. The company updated its recall to include additional lots of its Great Value Frozen Organic Triple Berry Blend and Great Value Frozen Organic Blueberries. The FDA said another lot of Trader Joe's frozen organic mixed berry blend was also added to the recall. The recalled Great Value products were shipped to Walmarts in 30 states. This is SRN News.
4: This is weatherology. I'm meteorologist Alora Lockwood with the Alexandria Lakes area forecast. Lows around 39 overnight under clear skies. Northeast winds around 5 miles per hour. Highs level off around 65. Monday, a mix of clouds and sun. Mainly clear Monday night. Lows dip down to about 53. Lots of sunshine and dry Tuesday and Wednesday. Mid-70s. Tuesday, upper 60s by Wednesday. For KXRA, I'm meteorologist Laura Lockwood. Right now, 45.
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1: We are Red Eye Radio. He's Eric Harley, and I'm Gary McNamara. Welcome and good morning. Thanks so much for being here this morning. I'm just trying to get all my ducks in a row here, get all the information.
2: You brought ducks?
1: Yeah.
2: You had fire ants last segment. Now you've got ducks?
1: I'm a quack. The jobs report.
2: Yeah.
1: 29,000.
2: Yeah, not great. Not great.
1: No, not great at all. I mean, we are in a time of low fire, as they call it.
2: Right.
1: The average over the last year, from September of last year to now, is roughly 45,000 jobs.
2: Yeah.
1: Wow. A month.
2: Wow.
1: Okay.
2: Yeah.
1: Let me see. Make sure I got it in the past year. 33,000 of those 33,000 average jobs out of the 45,000 are healthcare.
2: Yeah.
1: Construction, another 10,000 because of AI data center.
2: Yeah.
1: Yeah. So you've got all of the job growth.
2: Right.
1: Over from September of last year to September this year, healthcare or construction for AI data centers.
2: Interesting you say that. My father was back in the hospital for several days. He is back home now and doing better. But while I was there with him over the weekend, I went up there Friday morning and we were able to bring him home over the weekend. But again, it's clear that the hospital systems and medical care in general has a massive shortage, to the extent that in their town, one of the Walgreens that is a centrally located in that town, Walgreens, it's been there for years, right across the street from the hospital, mom and dad get their prescriptions filled there, recently changed their hours, and the pharmacy at that Walgreens is closed on Saturday and Sunday. Closed because they can't find enough workers. It's a shortage. The staff there at the hospital, who, by the way, did a great job once again taking care of dad, they're all short staffed. And there are younger people, you know, for me, everybody's younger. It seems like for you, it must be wild, Gary. But it's. But these are, you know, 23, 24-year-olds that are either nurses or becoming nurses or, you know, in school, they're techs or whatever they might be. But they are in the medical profession. And then we get dad home, and he lives in a cul-de-sac, and his next-door neighbor, his former neighbor, had moved, and they live near an Air Force base, so it's a rental, and families would rent if they're assigned to that base. But I asked my brother-in-law, I said, do we know the new neighbors? They had moved in. And he goes, yeah, they're here working on the AI center. They're construction guys. They're building the new AI center that's going to be apparently not far from my parents' house, a mile and a half from my parents' house along I-44. And it is the growth in that town right now, both of those industries, healthcare and the data centers. There's two data centers they're building. But just setting up the workers for the construction of the data centers that they're building has brought a ton of people into that town. And it's changed the real estate market quite a bit in a short period of time. But I think when it comes to the medical profession, it's an ongoing situation. I have nurses in my family. I have a doctor in my family, and they work nonstop. I was asking one of the nurses, one of dad's nurses, how long are your shifts? And she says 12 hours. And to me, and I always look at their shoes, the nurses wear the most comfortable looking shoes, you know, they've got the most comfortable looking shoes, the tennis shoes with the really thick bottoms on them. And the one told me, she said, without these shoes, You know, I wouldn't be able to do it. My feet wouldn't last because they're constantly, you know, making rounds, taking care of an entire floor of patients or in an ER. You know, same thing with people coming in all the time. And this is the major hub hospital in that area. But I can't imagine, and we see that here in the Metroplex. We're seeing changes in doctor's offices as a result of the, and I know in my doctor's office, as a result of the shortage, you're seeing a change in hours, availability of appointments and walk-ins and everything else comes into play. Because they simply can't fulfill those roles.
1: I tell you, I had to get a new primary doctor, and I got it through one of the health. Well, it was actually recommended because I lost my primary doctor because all the offices went out of business.
2: Yeah.
1: For whatever reason. Mm-hmm. And so I had to go to get my prescriptions. I was just so busy. It wasn't a good month. Let's just put it that way. Mm-hmm. In August, July and August when it happened. Yeah. I had a prescription running out, so I had to go to one of the urgent cares.
2: Right.
1: They'll fill you for 30 days.
2: Yeah.
1: But somebody there recommended a primary doctor.
2: Yeah.
1: And said, basically old school, not retired around your age. I'm like, oh, okay. I like that. Yeah. I like older doctors. They've seen everything.
2: Yeah. Yeah.
1: But he only works Monday and Tuesday. He's got a PA that's in there the rest of the week, and he's part of one of the big healthcare systems here, because when they referred me for heart stuff, just normal screening, it's all within their system,
2: right?
1: It was very surprising because he told me, he said, look, he said, now you're one of my patients. He said, you ever get sick and there's no appointment, walk in.
2: Yeah.
1: Every other primary doctor I've had the last 20 years, sorry, there's no appointment. Go to urgent care.
2: Yeah, my doctor, my doctor's office, that's one of the things I like, because I've been with that office for better part of 30 years now, and I'm on my third doctor over those years. But they all say the same thing. And they say, you know, if I'm not available, one of our doctors will see you if you walk in.
1: Right. It's like, you know, once you're in the system, you're in the system.
2: Yeah.
1: And I looked at him, I said, you do that, others don't. He said, why are we here if we don't do that?
2: No, well, because said, if you think about that, it's, you know, it may not be the most urgent of care, but it is urgent care if you're sick to the point that you need a doctor. That's urgent.
1: And then I figured, wait a minute.
2: Yeah.
1: You charge me and the insurance company the same amount.
2: Yeah.
1: Probably within 5 minutes, you'll recognize it.
2: Mm-hmm.
1: It's actually good for me and good for them.
2: Well, it is. And I think it's a great relationship builder and trust builder between the care provider and the patient.
1: Wonderful.
2: The patient needs to know you're going to be there for them.
1: Right.
2: You know, and
1: I just want to throw that in, but I want to get to these numbers here, because you and I had talked about before, we said, remember, because when the job numbers were revised, what was it, about 10 days ago, to 89,000 instead of whatever it was.
2: Right. Yeah.
1: And the Republicans, look at this incredible job growth, 89. Yeah. Well,
2: right.
1: If you look at it over the period of the year, it's still, you know, as we said, roughly 45,000.
2: Right.
1: And you and I have always said, remember when it was a bad job month, if it was below 250,000,
2: anything
1: jobs
2: below
1: a month?
2: 250.
1: So
2: I mean, when it came in, like, it was anemic if it was like 150.
1: Right. Now I'm looking back. I decided to go before COVID.
2: Yeah.
1: Okay.
2: Okay.
1: So I went to 2019. Average job growth, 177,000 jobs a month in 2019.
2: Hmm.
1: All right? Wow. Roughly.
2: Yeah.
1: Okay.
2: Yeah, right.
1: You know what it was in 2018? Close to 220,000 per month jobs were created. We're at 45,000 right now. Now, I will say this. In 2026, because it was so anemic last year, it was 10,000 per month. We're at about 68,000.
2: Yeah.
1: Now, we haven't finished the rest of the year.
2: Right, yeah.
1: But compare it to what it was. And I think it's important just to recognize what the job growth in this country has been over the years. And I think it's only fair to go post-COVID.
2: Yeah, I think so. And now you have to enter the AI data center building thing with the, you know, don't build them, build them, don't build, you know, thing going on. It just becomes a political football. But my question too is the mismatch in skills and also desires by young people in what professions have a high demand for people and will always have a high demand for people versus the desire of young people to go into those professions. And the medical field is one of them. A lot of hands-on jobs, you know, like, you know, construction or whatever it's going to be, electrician, plumbing, I put all that under that umbrella, you know, is a turnoff for a lot of young people because tech had become so big. And right now, I see a few ads, hey, learn how to be a pro in the AI world. And I thought to myself, I'm not sure I'd go down that road if I were young, because eventually your job will be obsolete. And, you know, as a human, it would be more so for the things that AI cannot replace.
1: Well, you look at, for example, you know, the number of jobs that are being filled, because that's what it is.
2: Yeah.
1: But as we said last week, over 300,000 trade jobs right now.
2: Yeah. Yeah.
1: And 7.08 million job openings as of right now.
2: Right.
1: So when you see what the average job growth rate is over the last year,
2: yeah,
1: of roughly 45,000, and you've got, you know, at least 300,000 right now.
2: Right.
1: Trade jobs, plus you would have another 6.7 million other jobs that are open, and those trade jobs are paying more than the average job salary out there.
2: Right, right, yeah.
1: And then you have 6.7 estimated more. We're going from August numbers, by the way. I don't think September, right, those numbers are in yet. We'll see.
2: Well,
1: if they are, but it's close, it's close enough. How much of that is a mismatch?
2: Well, that's my question.
1: Yeah.
2: You know, of the mismatch of a desire to work in that field or ability to work in that field based on experience or education. And then, you know, you add to it, too, a generational thing. You know, I guess part of all of it is generational. But I saw something the other day that said employers are looking to hire people over 50. And the reason is because they know there is a purpose for them needing that job, and they also have a different set of values in terms of what we call the pride in your work, right? You show up, you want to do a good job. You want to make sure that you do things right. You want to keep your job and everything else. But that's one thing. But the problem with that is, of course, and no disrespect to any of my peers in our age group, is that companies need to plan long term. You know, you need young people, college graduate age, you know, in that range to gain interest in whatever field is needing people. And I don't know how you change that except with money. But there's only so much.
1: And you're saying except you know, somebody my age, it's simply a Walmart greeter or nothing.
2: Yeah, you could sit on the porch at Cracker Barrel.
1: Okay.
2: They have rockers.
1: Do they pay for that?
2: No.
1: Oh, no. We are Red Eye Radio.
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0: We're Red Eye Radio. He is Eric Cronin. I'm Gary McNamara. You know, when you look at job openings in different regions, this is interesting. I like to break it down to states here, I probably can do, but I don't have the time to do it right now. But in the Northeast, 1.149 million job openings. Basically 1.2 million openings.
1: All right.
0: I'll round it off. Midwest, 1.5 million job openings.
1: Okay.
0: The West, 1.5 million job openings. The South, 2.8 million.
1: Job there you openings. Go. And we have sweet tea. I don't know.
0: I went to my favorite breakfast place the other day.
1: Yeah.
0: Which, by the way, is right across from my new doctor's office, which is just perfect.
1: Yeah.
0: I can go and get checked out.
1: After fasting,
0: I can go and eat. And they have, when you get a nice tea, it's unsweetened.
1: Yeah. Yeah.
0: But I put artificial sweetener in it.
1: Yeah,
0: so I do
1: that too.
0: Yeah, I got to have the sweet tea.
1: Yeah. And, and some lemon for me. So, yeah. All right.
0: Yeah.
1: All right.
0: Exactly. Lemon. Right. Sweet tea.
1: There you go.
0: Splenda, whatever.
1: Yeah.
0: Yeah, it's very tasty. But
1: yeah, but that's a huge difference, and we know why.
0: Well, there's a story out that we'll get to here soon.
1: Yeah.
0: That I saw yesterday about Texas.
1: Mm.
0: You know, they say already becoming the financial center of the country.
1: Yeah. Yeah, I saw that.
0: That's how much capital is moving out of New York.
1: Yeah, we're going to have to talk more about that because there's a lot going on that.

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6: News this hour from Town Hall. I'm John Scott. An intense search is continuing for six people missing in the crash of a medical evacuation jet off the coast of Massachusetts. Captain John McTamney described the search effort.
7: We're using all available assets of different types, fixed-wing aircraft, rotary wing aircraft, boats, cutters. It's given the search conditions in the area. It is a rather large area to search, but we have sufficient assets where we are saturating the area, again, hoping to find those survivors.
6: The Coast Guard says it searched roughly 2,800 square miles over the last couple of days. Captain McTamney was asked about what's been found so far.
8: This is an ongoing search and rescue case still. Because of the amount of debris, it's very difficult to get into the details of what's there. But right now, we're really just focused on finding the people.
6: Contact was lost with that jet Saturday morning. The weather reportedly not good in the Atlantic in the area. The United States removing all of its B-1 bombers from an airbase in the United Kingdom following security concerns over a suspected terror plot. More from correspondent Richard Boyd.
9: The Pentagon says about a dozen bombers stationed at RAF Fairford have returned to the U.S. but remain ready for combat missions. The move follows the arrest of six suspects accused of plotting an attack on the base, with U.K. officials saying there are strong indications Iran was involved. The suspects were later released on bail as British authorities continue investigating while Iran denies involvement.
6: The United States also increasing security at other military bases in Britain where American fighter jets are stationed. Authorities say firefighters increasing containment of a wildfire burning in the Angeles National Forest near Santa Clarita to 40% Evacuation orders and warnings, though, do remain in effect. More from townhall.com.
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6: A tragedy in the Windy City. A child is dead after being stabbed several times as she walked along a sidewalk. It happened on Chicago's far south side. Correspondent Jennifer Kuiper with more information in this update.
11: 7-year-old A. Marie Hernandez Chacon was enjoying a sunny fall Saturday afternoon when Chicago police say she was stabbed in the back several times by a woman she did not know. It happened near a barber shop where William Smith works and tells NBC Chicago he heard others yelling.
12: That's the lady that did it. She's trying to run. She's trying to get away.
11: Police say bystanders detained the woman. Smith says of what took place.
12: I don't know, but that was just, it was just terrible. I've never seen nothing like that happen, ever.
11: The suspect was taken into custody after receiving treatment at a local hospital for injuries sustained while being detained. An investigation is underway. I'm Jennifer Kuiper.
6: News and analysis at townhall.com. A man who took an early autumn swim has died after he was pulled from the ocean off Far Rockaway on Friday afternoon.
13: Police say the man was found just before 8 p.m. in East Rockaway Inlet near Beach 9th Street and Seagirt Avenue. Members of an Nassau County Fire Department pulled him from the water. He died a short time later at St. John's Episcopal Hospital. The Daily News reports it was not immediately clear why the man was in the ocean, though the weather was exceptionally warm. There were no lifeguards on duty, with the beach season having ended September 13th. I'm Larry Kofsky.
6: Washington Governor Bob Ferguson releasing his school cell phone ban legislation, the Phone Free Schools Act. Students would not have access to cell phones or smartwatches during class, between classes, or during lunch. Ferguson says studies show that students do better in school without cell phones. The legislature would need to pass this bill. More on these stories at townhall.com.
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15: This is weatherology. I'm meteorologist Laura Lockwood with the Alexandria Lakes Area Forecast. Clear skies overnight with a low of 39. Northeasterly winds around 5 miles per hour. A mix of clouds and sun Monday, high of 63. Lows around 51. Monday night, mainly clear skies. Mainly sunny and dry Tuesday and Wednesday, mid-70s. Tuesday, upper 60s by Wednesday. For KXRA, I'm meteorologist Laura Lockwood. Right now, 47.
16: Now, it's Red Eye Radio. Gary McNamara and Eric Hurley talk about everything from politics to social issues and news of the day. Whether you're up late or you're just starting your day, welcome to the show. 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
17: All across America, we are Red Eye Radio. He is Eric Hurley and I'm Gary McNamara. Hi.
18: Hi. Good morning. Happy Monday.
17: I guess so.
18: Or unhappy Monday. I really don't care, frankly.
17: All right. So, as we always say, one show is just a continuation of another show.
18: Yeah.
17: So, there it is. Because we came up with it just at the last portion of the third hour.
18: On, yeah.
19: on
17: Friday's show.
19: Yeah, yeah.
17: And I don't know, what were we talking about?
19: Things and stuff.
17: Virtue signaling, I guess, or something, whatever.
19: Yeah,
17: or, you know, where the left has gone and just the ignorance that we see out there.
19: Yeah.
17: And you know, I said something like this, and we refined it just in the last couple of seconds. And thank you for the all the people, our great listeners, that threw it back at me over the weekend.
19: Yeah.
17: Which is great. Yes. Yeah. You know, especially on X and Facebook and things like that.
19: Mm-hmm.
17: Virtue signaling in 2026 is to maximize our ignorance and drastically increase our passion and intensity for our stated maximized ignorance.
19: Yes.
17: End of quote.
19: Yeah, that's it.
17: There you go.
19: That's we haven't framed that yet, but we're getting a frame for it.
17: Yeah, there you go. Virtue signaling in 2026 is to maximize our ignorance and then drastically increase our passion and intensity for our stated maximized ignorance.
19: It really is.
17: It really is.
19: You know, because, and we saw signs of it early on with the whole DSA thing when they started going out on talk shows, you know, and it's like, okay, so you want to get rid of the Senate? Yep. You want the House basically to control the White House and the Supreme Court? Yep. You want to do away with prisons and law enforcement? Yep. And the way that they answered the questions was like they weren't having a debate, that the debate had already happened and they had already won it. And so it is that ignorance that is honestly at the basis of the whole DSA. I mean, it is a, I can't tell you how many in the actual organization are ignorant. I'm going to say 100%, but that's just a guess. But they certainly believe that everybody who might follow them is ignorant, and that ignorance is something that they are proud of.
17: Well, not ignorant. Ignorant is a lack of facts. I think that the Democrats believe the people that vote for them are idiots, that they're actually stupid. It's not that just that they have a lack of facts.
19: Sure.
17: I guess when I said it the other day, it's just the frustration at the insane things.
19: Well, it's early it's early in the week. It's only in the first segment of Monday, so I'm being kind. Willfully ignorant. But no, you're right. It is what Gruber said. Not Hans Gruber from Die Hard, but the other Gruber that bring me my detonators. It's the other one that was one of the chief architects for Obamacare. The stupid American voter. Well, it wasn't the stupid American voter that Democrats during Obamacare, when they were campaigning for Obamacare before it became law, it wasn't Americans, all Americans, that they were targeting. It was Democrats, because there were no Republicans voting for it. And they knew that. So it's the stupid Democratic voter. Well, that's who they are.
17: That one thing that's
19: missing. I'm not the voter. That's who the party is, and how the left believes, or who, what the left believes of their voter.
17: Well, Gruber is the same thing as Kamala Harris.
19: Mm-hmm.
17: When she has lost in when she never made it to the really even to the first primary back a few years ago, and she said, you know, racism and sexism.
19: Yeah, she dropped out December 3rd, 2019, and then blamed America, all of America, for being racist and for being misogynists. And, of course, we had to remind her, no, this is the primary season.
17: Right.
19: That's your party who is racist and misogynist.
17: Well, that's the point, that Democrats all the time in power insult their own voters.
19: Yes.
17: They believe they're idiots. They insult their own voters.
19: Mm-hmm.
17: And that's why we call it the Kevin Bacon syndrome.
19: Mm-hmm.
17: From Animal House.
19: Yeah.
17: Thank you, sir. May I have another? Thank you, sir. May I have another?
19: Yeah.
17: And it doesn't make any sense. You know, I was reading, there was a great article in National Review.
19: Mm.
17: Noel Marion wrote it, and it was the false comfort of going no contact. And that's how, you know, families aren't talking to each other. Friends aren't talking to each other anymore if you don't hold their opinions.
19: Right.
17: You know, people are just saying, nope, you're not going to be a part of, you know, you're not going to be a part of my life.
19: Mm-hmm.
17: It was interesting because She talks about speaking with one person. When I spoke to Sarah about losing her friend group, she initially concluded that those friendships must not have been what they thought they were. Later, she reconsidered. The friendships had been real. What changed were the terms of under which they could continue. I think there really was a time when nothing, especially nothing so impersonal, and that's things outside of your, you know, outside of your own interpersonal relationships with each other, mm-hmm. could come between us. And then something changed, and all of a sudden, it was possible to imagine such stupid fractures. Her friends demanded conformity to beliefs that just a handful of years earlier, none of them had held.
19: Yeah.
17: None of them held these opinions. All of a sudden, they came up with them. Now, the opinions don't make sense. You know, a man can be, you know, men should play against women. Mm-hmm. Because I'm sure the radical transgender movement leads on that on the left. They just won't admit that they're throwing a bunch of lies, biological lies, science lies across the board. Mm-hmm. And they just don't care. It's almost as if we can't win this one, if we can't win the stupidest argument ever in politics, mm-hmm. ever, mm-hmm. if we can't win that, then we can't win anything. But if we can win this, we win everything. If we can, and so, by the way, to Sarah, they're not your friends.
19: No. No, they're not.
17: They're not, you know, they were never your friends to begin with.
19: No.
17: And so,
19: Ask Ed Sheeran how many friends he has today.
17: Yeah.
19: Ask Lady Gaga how many friends she has today.
17: And it's because of the Democrat Party figures. Look, if we can convince people, if we can sell the biggest lie out there, then we can sell racism.
19: Well,
17: we can sell the
19: we can sell anything.
17: If we can sell the misogyny against women, if we can destroy the liberal women's movement and make the liberal women's movement say, yes, men should compete against women in sports, my God, then racism is easy.
19: Well, the WNBA is changing, basically, the letters now stand for the World Non-Binary Association. It has nothing to do with basketball. Oh, wait, there's a game to be played. Nope, we have to wear a T-shirt.
17: But it was,
19: we're here to do a thing. It's activism at its worst over and over again.
17: It said her friends demanded conformity to beliefs that just a handful of years earlier, none of them held.
19: Yeah.
17: And treated her hesitation as grounds for ending friendships.
19: Yes.
17: That had lasted far longer.
19: Yeah. Yeah.
17: Sarah's experience is one familiar to many. It's part of a disturbing new trend that I document. It's often called going no contact, discarding family and friends over political or ideological disagreements. Mm-hmm. Though in some ways those hot button topics have receded or been replaced, many people, like citizens in a war-torn city, are still navigating a lingering obstacle course of rubble long after the bombs stop dropping. Approximately 68 million Americans are estranged from a family member. Such ruptures are now quite common and affect friendships and families alike. Estrangement is nothing new, and sometimes it is entirely warranted, but something has changed in both its justification and its direction, not to mention the frequency, which is now happening. But the opinions they hold are insane. You know, as you said, we said many times when people, you know, you get the Hollywood people out there, you know, some Hollywood people out there saying, well, if we could all just come together, I mean, if we could all just reasonably compromise, how do you compromise?
19: Where is the middle ground? Right,
17: how do you compromise? There is no compromise. Well, okay, I guess we should just have men under 6 feet tall and 150 pounds play against women. No. Well, I guess that we'll just say that half of whites are this way and half of blacks are this way.
19: Right.
17: we'll do the 50-50 thing. No, right. We don't judge people by biological groups.
19: No.
17: We don't do that. It's wrong to, it's not accepted and never has been, well, it has been accepted from the racist.
19: Yeah. Right.
17: But the whole point of modern Western civilization is you judge a person as an individual. And the fact that the left is getting away with the incredible misogyny and then racism of identity politics every day and dares to blame the other side. This is part of our frustration with the Republicans, who should be on the attack on this constantly every single day. You throw their words right back. No, no, you don't throw the words back at them. You attack. And we mean in the arena of politics.
19: Mm-hmm.
17: You attack with words. You attack with sentences and paragraphs that are easily understood.
19: Memes.
17: And paint the people that are misogynist as they are. If they believe in the radical transgender movement, they hate women.
19: Yep.
17: And you go after them for identity politics. You go after them for the racism of anti-Semitism. You attack. And there should be no, well, you know, I think, you know, well, you know, sometimes. No, it's wrong. It's always wrong.
19: Well, the, you know, the walking on eggshells thing still exists to my dismay. And has for far too long. And I don't know how in 2026 we haven't looked back and seen all the scorched earth that the left has created. If you can't be straight forward, then get out. If you're sitting there trying to play the both sides walk in the fence, we already have a Susan Collins. Go home. I don't need that. And I don't care who you are. If you can't stand on your convictions and you want to be a public servant, you have no place. You're not qualified. Because who's going to fight for anything? Who's going to fight for anything? You know, the thing about Ramaswamy is, I remember him going to, you know, he was at the Democratic National Convention. He was in Chicago during the Democratic National Convention. And the media was asking him, well, are you here for the convention? He goes, well, yeah, in part, but I promised the people of Chicago. I went out to some neighborhoods earlier this year, and I talked to them in their neighborhoods. And I promised them I'd be back sometime this year. And that's exactly what I'm doing. I'm fulfilling a promise. Unafraid. And while not perfect, it's an approach that's to be admired. He's not running from it. He's not going to friendly ground and waiting for somebody to scream his name like he's some kind of celebrity. And I don't care who they are. It doesn't matter who they are. I don't know them. All I know is they work for me. They work for you. They work for the American people. And if you're not used to having, in the case of a president, 340 million bosses, if that bothers you, then maybe you're in the wrong game. If you're not used to having a bunch of bosses of, several hundred thousand for those in the House, then you're in the wrong game. If you're making this about you, you're in the wrong game. You should be a YouTuber. Go do it.
17: But it's just, I'll have to keep that and we'll have to put that on a plaque about virtue signaling in 2026, right?
19: Mm-hmm. Yeah.
17: Because it's really amazing. You know, and I will say this, I was watching, TV and over the weekend here in Texas, and almost all the ads are the Republicans.
19: Yeah.
17: I hardly see any ads for either Tallarico,
19: right,
17: or any other Democrat,
19: right,
17: especially in the governor's race, whatever.
19: Mm-hmm.
17: And when I see the Republican ads, to me, they're effective because they're hitting what the other side believes.
19: Yes.
17: And therefore what you are against. And that's fine because it's incredibly radical.
19: Right.
17: And so they are spending a lot of money in Texas. But the fact that, you know, as we say, if the polls are anywhere right, because where the Democrats stand on the issues today, in my opinion, the Republicans should be winning every race 60 to 40.
19: Oh, easy.
17: Because it's just, they're promoting absolute insanity.
19: Yeah. Yeah. I mean, it's something that for a generation at least, or a few generations going forward, is not going to turn around. It's only going to go the same direction. It's going to go, once they have power, if they gain power, the House, Senate, and White House, then God help us.
17: So because
19: their radical behavior is not going to change. It's not going to be turned around. What the GOP is doing, for all the faults in the GOP, those items can be fixed. The left cannot be.
17: We are Red Eye Radio.
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0: Beer Runner Radio. He's Eric Carly, and I'm Gary McNamara. Coming up, you know, everything that we talk about where the left is going, you can actually look at how they are promoting the Cornell 7 situation.
1: Yeah.
0: And coming to conclusions when there are no conclusions.
1: Right. Yeah, that's now, been happening for days now.
0: Right.
1: Yeah.
0: Now, one person has testified under oath.
1: Right.
0: Nothing.
1: Right.
0: And Jonathan Turley and Moore talked about it. You know, here's what AOC had to say. 7 men drugged and gang raped a 20-year-old woman. That verdict in the alleged Cornell rape case was delivered by AOC, who has joined a chorus of others in pronouncing the guilt of Cornell students accused of raping a fellow student. It doesn't matter that everybody knows what happened in Duke.
1: Right.
0: At Duke.
1: Right, right.
0: Back a few years back.
1: Mm-hmm.
0: Doesn't matter.
1: No.
0: We're going to jump on it. We're going to pound on it.
1: Yep.
0: We have no idea what the facts are in the case.
1: Yes.
0: And if you read the case, it's, you know, you're like, okay, that one, okay. Well, this counteracts that. This counteracts that. Okay, here. All right. All right, where did she really get the drinks? Was it at the sorority house?
1: Mm-hmm.
0: Byron York wrote a great column on that and had some of the legal stuff there as to what happens.
1: Right.
0: I have no idea what happened.
1: Right.
0: I have no idea whether criminal
1: and
0: charges.
1: Neither does AOC.
0: Neither do they, but they have come to. Well, you see, the special counsel is going to be. We'll get to that coming up.
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3: With SRN News, I'm John Scott. President Trump heading to San Antonio next week for a rally featuring Senate candidate Ken Paxton. The president will speak Wednesday at the Freeman Coliseum. Paxton will speak at that rally, as will Republican congressional candidate Carlos de la Cruz. The president told supporters to pretend he's on the ballot in the midterm elections. The president spoke to a crowd near Dayton, asked for support to incumbent Republican Senator John Husted. Officials believe the Fly Dubai co-pilot accused of stabbing his captain and trying to seize control of an Israel-bound plane did act alone. An intense search continues for 6 people missing in the crash of a medical evacuation jet off the coast of Massachusetts. A debris field was found in the waters near Nantucket. This is SRN News.
4: This is weatherology. I'm meteorologist Laura Lockwood with the Alexandria Lakes Area Forecast. Clear skies overnight with a low of 39. Northeasterly winds around 5 miles per hour. A mix of clouds and sun Monday, high of 63. Lows around 51, Monday night, mainly clear skies. Mainly sunny and dry, Tuesday and Wednesday, mid-70s, Tuesday, upper 60s, by Wednesday. For KXRA, I'm meteorologist Laura Lockwood. Right now, 47.
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1: And he's Eric Carly, and I'm Gary McNamara. Welcome and good morning. Thanks so much for being here, as always. Coming up here, the Cornell 7 and how it does relate to how liberals look at every single issue that's out there. We'll have that in just a minute.
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1: You know, one of the things when it comes to criminal cases that happen, you know, a lot of times until we get, you know, some type of evidence on it, we tend not to talk about it a lot because everything is pure speculation. And not that you can't have an interesting discussion on speculation.
2: Right.
1: Because in this Cornell 7 case, you know, when you look at the New York law, that if you voluntarily consume alcohol, if you voluntarily, consume it, then it's tough to get a rape charge based on the New York law.
2: Right.
1: You know, that you can't use that to say you didn't consent. And that's, you know, it's a very, very interesting legal discussion that you can have on this. But when you look at this case, nobody really knows what the situation is in it.
2: Right.
1: And we all know that whether it's AOC, basically stating that a rape happened here and it's horrendous. And you see, there was an NBC story out there yesterday about, well, at Cornell, there are many women who doesn't matter what many women say, doesn't matter about other cases. The only thing that matters is the evidence that exists in this particular case.
2: Yeah.
1: And the cross-examination of that evidence. Nothing else matters. It doesn't.
2: Right. Right.
1: What you're trying to do is rev up, you know, your side, just like they did at Duke.
2: Yeah. Well, you're trying to form opinions in the minds in the court of public opinion, and then you get Letitia James assigned to this as prosecutor by Governor Hochul, and Letitia James has already made comments on it.
1: Yeah. She said on X, before she was appointed by the governor, what this young woman has been forced to endure is horrific and unacceptable. I'm holding her in my heart and in my prayers to her and to all survivors. You're not alone. We stand with you. And this was an attorney, Justin Dillon, op-ed piece in the Wall Street Journal. He said, as an initial matter, we don't actually know what this young woman has been forced to endure. We don't know. The point of the investigation would be to find that out. The New York Times obtained documents from the university's investigation, which presented a very complicated picture. Jane Doe, as her lawsuit identifies her, initially texted one of the now accused men that none of the sexual stuff was illegal and that she enjoyed being with him and one of his fraternity brothers. She accused them with rape only after being disinvited from the fraternity's Halloween party. Nor, to put it mildly, do prosecutors publicly proclaim that they hold accusers in their heart and prayers and consider Ms. Jane's declaration she is on the side of survivors. Whether the accuser is a survivor is the very question that an investigation is meant to answer. to start by characterizing her that way is to turn the burden of proof on its head. Ms. James' job is to determine whether there is probable cause to believe that someone may have committed a crime and whether she can persuade a jury of his guilt beyond a reasonable doubt. It isn't to stand with either side before you have the evidence in front of you. And then they go the rule from the New York Rules of Professional Conduct prohibit a lawyer from making a extrajudicial statement that the lawyer knows or reasonably should know will be disseminated by means of public communication and will have a substantial likelihood of materially prejudicing.
2: Mm-hmm.
1: Yes, a legal proceeding in that matter.
2: Mm-hmm.
1: The rule lists examples of statements, including any opinion as to the guilt or innocence of the defendant or suspect in a criminal matter that could result in incarceration. It's right. Pretty clear.
2: Yeah.
1: Out.
2: Yeah.
1: She's already made an opinion without any facts. And we've right. seen this. And again, on all different issues out there, we see this where the evidence hasn't been presented yet. And yet it's absolute.
2: Well, I mean, again, the prosecutor here has already come out and identified the victim or the person as who's claiming to be a victim as a victim. The first question is, and the entire determination that has to be made in the legal setting is whether or not she was a victim.
1: Yep. And then he mentions AOC, who came out and said 7 men drugged and gang raped a 20-year-old woman. You don't know that. As Jonathan Turley writes, mind you, not a single witness has testified under oath publicly, and not a single charge has been brought. However, guilt is now being collectively declared from the usual figures and outlets who have never been late to mob justice. AOC declared, I want to be clear that the culture of rape, sexual assault, and pedophilia is protected in elite institutions across the United States, including Cornell University in this instance. It has got to stop. And as he writes, we've been here before. 20 years ago, Duke students were accused of gang raping a stripper at a campus party. The media quickly lionized Durham District Attorney Michael Nifong as he pandered to the media in portraying the students as personifying a racist rape culture in the United States. Hmm. The problem is that from the start, the facts did not fit the allegations. There was a total lack of forensic evidence to support the claim. And the victim, the alleged victim, later admitted she had lied. The DA was disbarred. And Crystal Magnum, who was still not prosecuted for lying about those students, later went to jail for murder. All the politicians and pundits who declared the Duke students guilty simply shrugged and moved on to the next scandal, demanding instant, uninformed judgments. And that's what we're dealing with. That's what we're dealing with today. And that sort of goes to the virtue signaling quote.
2: Yeah. Right. Yeah, because again, and we've been in this this age of instant public prosecution for a while.
1: Yep.
2: Remember Clock Boy? Remember that?
1: Oh,
2: whole thing?
1: Yeah. Wow. Clock Boy.
2: Remember that? Yeah. I mean, that's the perfect example. And then you get to the facts and it's like, oh, yeah. Remember, he was invited to the White House. Oh, yeah. By the way, don't bring the clock. At first it was bring the clock, and then he gets a call. You can't bring the clock.
1: But that's why it fits perfectly what we said on Friday. Virtue signaling in 2026 is to maximize our ignorance and drastically increase our passion and intensity for our stated maximized ignorance.
2: Yeah.
1: We have a lack of facts here, so you become absolutely passionate.
2: Yeah.
1: About the ignorance that we have on this, you become passionate, you become furious to promote what we all know is ignorance on this issue. Because Letitia James, AOC, nobody knows what happened.
2: Right.
1: Could it have been a rape? Yeah.
2: Yeah, maybe. Yeah.
1: Might not it have been? Yeah.
2: Let the process, in fact, let the accused receive due process.
1: Was it horrific behavior? Probably. Was it illegal? Don't know. Because we don't know what happened.
2: Present the evidence.
1: Yeah. And then follow the law.
2: Yep.
1: And this is what we deal with on a consistent basis. But, you know, it's the same. I'm going to, you know, is this going to be the, you know, Me Too 2.0?
2: Oh, well, according to AOC, it already is.
1: Yeah.
2: Yeah.
1: Which is you believe without any evidence, which, of course, we said from the very beginning, well, no, it's ridiculous.
2: And that it's, and based on her comments, it's systemic. And,
1: yeah,
2: you know,
1: right.
2: This is, you know, and the treatment of this, it's, we talked about how in the early hours after the fly Dubai situation happened, what the media was saying. It was just a fight in the cockpit. And then it was a disagreement between the two pilots. And it wasn't really until the people on board the plane, passengers, were telling the entire story. And then, even then, the media was hesitant. Then we find out more over the weekend that co-pilot shouldn't have been on a plane.
1: Oh, man.
2: But they go out of their way to defend.
1: We'll get to that.
2: And
1: coming up.
2: And in a situation like this with Cornell, it's guilty until proven guilty.
1: Yeah.
2: And somehow we'll prove them guilty. Let the evidence lead.
1: And
2: by the way, if they are guilty, then let the law and sentencing apply accordingly.
1: You know, we've talked about how they will make an accusation. Charlottesville, for example, which was an absolute lie.
2: Yeah.
1: You know, in fact, like people like, what's his name? I can't think of the actor's name.
2: Michael Rappaport.
1: Michael Rappaport, who basically rejected the Democratic Party after that. He was furious because he believed it, then found out, well, that wasn't the truth.
2: Right.
1: And this is normal behavior for the left. Just scream and yell. It's the same thing we see in the radical transgender movement. Can't have the discussion. That's the way it is. Can't have the discussion. If you have the discussion, you're evil.
2: Yeah.
1: Can't have the discussion. You know, everybody must, and how do you remain ignorant? You remain ignorant by not discussing an issue.
2: Yeah.
1: You remain ignorant by not having a healthy back and forth and a cross-examination. In everything that exists out there, you need a cross-examination on the evidence that exists. They don't want that. There's a reason they don't want that.
2: Right.
1: It doesn't matter, and this is where we say, this is where the media, this is where even, you know, what's her name in, I got mind blank here, of Letitia James.
2: Mm-hmm.
1: While she's not a DA, she's a political activist. We've seen it. We saw it with Trump.
2: Right.
1: And in this case, a political activist.
2: Mm-hmm.
1: AOC is a political activist. Now, she's in the realm of political activism, you know, because that's, you know, she's a politician.
2: Mm-hmm.
1: But the fact is, she is no caring. What did you say a week ago? What did we hit her on a week ago or a week and a half ago on? What was that thing? There was something else that she had said that was, you just went, well, that's not true. And then she stopped talking about it. Forgot what that one was.
2: Oh, yeah.
1: But she just, but it doesn't matter. It doesn't matter that Duke happened. It
2: right.
1: doesn't matter. Oh, the hanging.
2: Oh,
1: the hanging.
2: She made
1: the
2: claim on all the lynchings.
1: On the lynching.
2: Right.
1: And then had to drop it because, like, well, there's no evidence there at all.
2: Right.
1: And they don't care. They don't sit there and say, well, I was an idiot. I sounded like an ignorant idiot, but it doesn't matter.
2: I'll just move on.
1: They're not shameful about it. Move on to the next one.
2: Yes. And here we are.
1: We are Red Eye Radio.
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0: Beer Runner Radio, he is Eric Carly, and I'm Gary McNamara. And that's the thing, because it's pretty self-evident to most people who look at the situation and know what happened at Duke. And then see a high-profile rape allegation at a campus in a fraternity house, and you look at it and you say, okay, what's the evidence? Oh, okay.
1: Right, yeah.
0: Oh, she said this then. She said this afterwards. Okay, well, this is what happened then.
1: Yeah.
0: Okay, why did she do that? All right. What did the, you know, what were the emails back and forth, or, you know, the emails, messages back and forth between the fraternity members? Okay. All right. Well, this is something where we got to get people on the stand, right?
1: Yep.
0: Grand jury, whatever, yep. However you do that.
1: Yep.
0: And then you find out what the evidence is. But
1: that's
0: by
1: it.
0: No means can you make the claim, as AOC and Letitia James have done, basically making the point that they're guilty.
1: Right.
0: Before the evidence exists.
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6: News this hour from Town Hall, I'm John Scott. Krista Pike's attorney says Tennessee's governor should commute Pike's death sentence to a life sentence after the failed execution. Mark Mayfield has more.
7: Stephen Farrell made the call on CNN's State of the Union, saying she has endured what he called a torturous attempt at executing her. Farrell added that Pike remains in the hospital on a ventilator and is critically ill. Pike was set to be executed by lethal injection last week, but survived two rounds of the drugs and was hospitalized. Tennessee Governor Bill Lee said on Saturday that Prison Commissioner Frank Strada will resign after overseeing the failed execution. I'm Mark Mayfield.
6: Former FTC Chair Lena Khan warning against letting artificial intelligence companies self-regulate. Appearing on ABC's This Week, Khan said self-regulation efforts have been a proven failure, adding it would have an enormous or be an enormous mistake to allow it.
8: We've seen just innumerable harms come from the unchecked domination of these big tech companies.
6: This comes after President Trump welcomed the heads of Anthropic, OpenAI, NVIDIA, and others to the White House amid fears growing over the rapid advancement of AI. Trump said the leaders agreed to self-police themselves. Senator John Kennedy, considering running for president in 2028, the Louisiana Republican, made the comment on NBC's Meet the Press, but said his plans right now are just to run for re-election.
9: My plans right now are to run for re-election, but as I've said before, if I don't think I can be effective in the Senate anymore, I would consider it.
6: Louisiana Republican Senator John Kennedy. The ongoing heat wave enveloping Southern California continuing to break records. Los Angeles, Orange, and Riverside counties all saw records broken on Saturday. High temperatures in Newport Beach, Santa Ana, Anaheim, and Idlewild. More on these stories at townhall.com.
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6: The U.S. Supreme Court set to reconvene today and we'll hear several high-profile cases. Coming up first, the High Court will hear arguments in a case out of Colorado that centers on whether lawsuits seeking to hold fossil fuel companies responsible for climate change can move forward in state courts. Also to be considered Monday is whether federal courts have the authority to review disputes involving veterans' benefits. Wind storms this fall will cause tree damage. You know, the Better Business Bureau warning homeowners to watch for storm chasers.
11: Storm chasers are unscrupulous people who claim to be contractors. Before hiring someone to remove a tree or make repairs, it's important to make sure that they're licensed with the state, bonded, and insured. Over the last year, the BBB received 106 reports of contractor scams. The Washington State Department of Labor and Industries has a website to check the backgrounds of contractors. I'm Brad Ford.
6: News and analysis at townhall.com. Minnesota's federal bench now facing a complaint from Washington.
12: The Justice Department has filed a misconduct complaint against seven federal judges in Minnesota. Attorney General Todd Blanche says the judges spoke to the New York Times about immigration cases, some still ongoing, in what the department calls a clear violation of ethical duties. Only one district judge was left out of the filing. Blanche says the comments undermine public confidence in an impartial court. Willie Nelson, Washington.
6: Both candidates for mayor in Los Angeles appearing at a forum hosted by the Jewish Federation, but it was Nithya Raman who was in the hot seat on a key question. The city councilwoman defended having taken a position that Israel committed a genocide in Gaza while reiterating her belief that Israel has a right to exist. When Mayor Karen Bass was pressed, she said genocide not the right way to describe the fighting in Gaza, and she's against divesting in companies from Israel. More on these stories from townhall.com.
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15: This is weatherology. I'm meteorologist Laura Lockwood with the Alexandria Lakes Area Forecast. Clear skies overnight with a low of 39. Northeasterly winds around 5 miles per hour. A mix of clouds and sun. Monday, high of 63. Lows around 51. Monday night, mainly clear skies. Mainly sunny and dry. Tuesday and Wednesday, mid-70s. Tuesday, upper 60s by Wednesday. For KXRA, a meteorologist, Laura Lockwood. Currently 45.
16: Now, it's Red Eye Radio. Gary McNamara and Eric Harley talk about everything from politics to social issues and news of the day. Whether you're up late or you're just starting your day, welcome to the show. From the Relief Factor Studios, this is Red Eye Radio.
17: All across America, we are Red Eye Radio. He is Eric Harley and I'm Gary McNamara. Welcome and good morning. You know, we started with when we talked about the Cornell 7, talking about how the left will take something that you don't have information on. We don't have all the facts in front of us.
18: Right.
17: In a court of law, a jury has not made a decision. We're not even sure what the facts are in a case, and we'll make an absolute judgment on it.
18: Right.
17: They will also lie when they know they have the evidence in front of them. And we use the Charlottesville as a great example.
18: Right.
17: I was just telling you that Andrew McCarthy Is he still a Fox News contributor?
18: I don't know.
17: I haven't seen him in a while on. Then again, I don't watch that much, so.
0: Yeah.
17: He might be on, but also writes for National Review, among other publications. I was reading his piece over the weekend, and it brought me again to the exact same point. And his article, the left conveniently forgets who writes immigration law. Mm. And this goes back to last week.
0: Right.
17: Congress does. And the Supreme Court is merely demanding the judges follow it. No, contrary to the garment rending of the progressive media, the Supreme Court has not green-lighted the Trump administration's deportations of removable aliens to third world countries to which the aliens have no ties. It is Congress that approved that process by enacting a controlling statute that explicitly allows it. Instead, on Tuesday, a majority of the justices declined to enforce an injunction against such removals.
18: Right.
17: Issued by a incorrigible Biden-appointed Boston judge who lacks the jurisdiction over removals, yet persist in dictating how they are to be carried out, this time backed by a wayward First Circuit appeals panel. He said, as I detailed last year, Judge Brian Murphy of the Federal District Court in Massachusetts has been trying to rewrite immigration law to provide new due process rights to removable aliens. And that is, example, aliens who have no right to be in the United States and who have already been ordered removed through a congressionally prescribed process, often because they entered our country illegally, committed crimes while here, or both. To recap, as I've outlined on other occasions, in 1996, Congress stripped the district courts, meaning Judge Murphy, of jurisdiction over removal issues of immigration law. The reason is straightforward. If an alien has been adjudged removable, often because the alien entered illegally, committed crimes here or both, it is in the national interest of the United States to get the alien out of our country. That it happens to be in the removable alien's personal interest to remain here, at least until a relocation country he finds hospitable has been found, is not entirely irrelevant, but it is decidedly secondary. This is why it is for Congress, not judges, to legislate removal law. Deportation implicates foreign policy and national security. In our constitutional system, such concerns are supposed to be resolved by the elected officials who are politically accountable to the public, whose safety and prosperity are at stakes. Courts are not politically accountable and have no foreign policy or national security responsibility. There you go.
0: Yeah.
17: And it's it right there. And they make the case that it's the Supreme Court doing it, and it's not.
0: No.
17: I had the same conversation with, as I've mentioned many times, with many pro-abortion people after the Dobbs decision. Well, Congress banned, or Congress, the right wing of the Supreme Court banned it. No, they didn't.
0: No.
17: No, they didn't.
0: No.
17: They simply said it isn't in the Constitution. Federal government hasn't made a decision on it, therefore it's up to the states.
0: Yep.
17: What they said.
0: Lawmakers can decide or leave it up to the states. And, you know, AOC comes out a day or two after and says, we can't believe what SCOTUS did. That's why we need to take it up. Well, that's actually what SCOTUS said.
17: Yeah. I remember that. Yeah, Congress needs to take it up. And it's like, yeah, that's what they said, AOC.
0: If your representatives want to, and there's a reason that they won't.
17: And the reason we bring this all up is to show you these things aren't that complicated.
0: No.
17: And it's important to understand how the left, on every single one of these instances, perverts what the truth is.
0: Yeah.
17: They lie.
0: Yeah. Yeah.
17: You know, and like we said, in Dodds, they simply said, no, Roe v. Wade was bad law. Those judges made law. Congress didn't make the law.
18: Right.
17: The founding fathers didn't make the law. There wasn't a constitutional process at all. It doesn't exist in the Constitution. The federal government has made no law on it. It's up to the states. It's up to the people of the United States. And then if they don't decide to do something on it through law or a constitutional amendment, then it goes back to the people of the states.
18: Yep.
17: It's not fascism. It's the exact opposite. Every single, and there were like 10 different people I had that discussion with after Dodge. I told it when it happened, the stories.
18: Yeah, yeah.
17: Well, and they were like, but it should be. Well, that's not what you said.
18: Right.
17: If you said it should be, then go to your congressional representative and get them to change it on a federal level.
18: Yep.
17: Or go to your state representative and get them to change it on a state level. Yep. But it's the opposite of fascism. They're not. They basically said, no, the people do it. How is that wrong?
18: Well, because it's not right.
17: Their job is not to decide what your personal right versus wrong is.
0: Because I don't agree with their decision.
17: Right.
0: That's why it's, you know, but this is the left. Since I don't agree with it, they really are toddlers. I witnessed one time a toddler, this was years ago, call her mommy the B word.
17: Ooh.
0: Because said toddler did not get a cookie because said toddler did not finish her dinner. Now, it was a shock to me as I'm sitting there at the table as a guest in that home. And I had to, of course, keep from laughing because it shouldn't be funny, at least not as long as the toddler's still in the room. But this is what we're dealing with. If you don't get it right, if you don't agree with me or give me what I want, I'm going to brand you whatever the name is. You know, fascist. This is the toddler mentality. I'm going to break down. I'm going to cry. In the Cornell case, they've already come to a conclusion. They've already gaveled this case publicly.
17: Mm-hmm.
0: Yet when Brian Thompson was shot down in cold blood, they were quick to defend whoever murdered him. At the time, we knew who the suspect was, and AOC says, well, you have to understand, if people get their claims denied, they see that as an act of violence. This is how the left operates. They want complete chaos. They want complete control. You combine the two, the power and the chaos, and you will have, in fact, a chaotic society going forward for generations. And as I've been saying, the left is not about to change this radical behavior at all. It is not fixable. It is deeply ingrained into their DNA. It's who they are. They don't all get to, you know, the days of talking points are gone. They just think the same, exactly same thing every time. Now, there is an echo chamber effect, but it is the like mindset, the radical mindset that runs throughout that is the danger, because they don't need to call each other or send out the talking points, fax them over, or however kids communicate these days.
17: Yeah, it's not, let's take the facts of this case and here's how we should disseminate it in order to win the point. It's like, no, here's a narrative that we all hold on this.
0: Right.
17: Even though we don't have the facts, scream as loud as you can.
0: Right.
17: Use words for people who disagree with you. If anybody says, where's the evidence? Well, they're a fascist.
0: Because you take the two cases that I mentioned, and they're very different cases. All cases are very different. But what did we know? Well, we knew for a fact that Brian Thompson had been murdered. He indeed was a victim. What is being said by those on the left when it comes to Cornell? They're identifying the accuser as a victim, which means you're already applying a crime, which means those who are being accused are already guilty in your mind. And one of those is Letitia James, who has been assigned by the governor of New York to prosecute the case. That's not how any of this works.
17: No.
0: But with them, it's exactly how it works. Lawfare in the political realm, we've seen it in recent years. If you haven't, you're not paying attention. You're going out of your way to live. You might be living off the grid. But this goes beyond lawfare in its activism. The lawfare, as bad as it is, this is if, again, once you've made the decision, once you've come to the conclusion, once you've essentially publicly gaveled this case, then you've thrown justice out the door. And I don't know, and neither do you, whoever you are, making these accusations publicly and framing this case as an already open and shut door. It's not. No case should be.
17: One of the things that we've always said is the difference that in talk radio, we used to have arguments on the issues. Now, basically, we're fact checkers.
0: Yes. Yeah.
17: You know, we get to discuss political ideology once in a while and economic systems and what works and what doesn't work and economics in general. But we spend so much of our time just fact checking.
0: Yeah.
17: Saying they're making this up. They don't know what they're talking about. They don't even know what the evidence is. And they're making conclusions because we think it's extremely important because that seems to be a more legitimate way of promoting your political narrative than ever before, than I've ever seen it in my lifetime.
0: Right.
17: And we have more access where you can instantaneously get the facts and pound on these people.
0: Yeah.
17: And to me, it's not done as quickly and as much as it should be done.
0: No, it isn't.
17: Because we see it every single day. Every single day we look at, well, that's not true. Well, that's not true. Well, you don't know what that is.
0: Right.
17: We spend so much time on that just being fact checkers. And yeah. And when it comes to political ideology, I mean, it's like, okay, let's argue because it gets to be fun. Let's argue with insanity. Let's argue with people that can't connect a dot. Let's argue with people that have no critical thinking skills, whatever, just loud amplification of their ignorance and their passion as they become more ignorant to promote something that is ignorant or false.
0: Yes.
17: Jeez. God. That's where we live right now.
0: I mean, in a justice system, you know, this is the thing that I have a concern about when it comes to the true crime podcasts and stuff like that. And people out there that are discussing cases and they have nothing to do with the case. You know, if they're like a former prosecutor and they can say, okay, here's the process, and they're explaining the process, or they're looking at the evidence as the evidence is being presented in court already, and that's public and you're commenting on that, that's one thing. But there are far too many internet sleuths and judges that are out there that I think to myself, you know, you're helping to taint this case one way or the other. It's one thing to have a discussion if you're going to be factually based and say, this is what we don't know, this is what we don't know. But it's been, and I had a family member who was, you know, who listens to a lot of these podcasts. I said, you got to be careful. These people say things like they know what's going on, like they know it to be true, and they don't know the facts yet. That's why you and I don't have discussions about cases that are ongoing cases. If there's evidence that's presented and it makes the news, it's being reported, then we might be able to comment on what we know so far. But we can't do that to a point of conclusion, nor should anybody.
17: We are Red Eye Radio.
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20: Getting ready for apples for your fall cider, Halloween treat, or however you enjoy this palm fruit. Expect less this season, according to USDA research economist Catherine Weber.
21: If realized, the 2026 crop falls 6% below last year and 1% below the previous five-year average.
20: She says the total decline in U.S. apple production this season follows
21: decreases in production in five of the seven NAS surveyed states.
20: The regional breakdown includes lower freeze-related production in the Mid-Atlantic, with Virginia in particular
21: projected to be the smallest in more than five decades,
20: while the Pacific Coast states and Michigan expect to have crops near the five-year production average this year.
21: Washington remains the dominant apple producer with a forecast of 7.4 billion pounds, 2% below 2025, but still 6% above the recent five-year average.
20: I'm Rod Bain reporting for the U.S. Department of Agriculture in Washington, D.C.
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0: We are Red Eye Radio. He's Eric Cronin. I'm Gary McNamara. That Dubai situation.
1: Wow.
0: And some of the stuff that, you know, the Jerusalem Post was covering this yesterday, and really nobody else picked up on it.
1: Right.
0: But the Israeli sources actually telling the Jerusalem Post what the suspect is saying in interrogation.
1: Ah,
0: that's fascinating.
1: Yeah. Yeah.
0: If true, nobody else has picked it up. I don't know why.
1: Right.
0: But it was on, I saw it yesterday afternoon. So it's been up there for a while. So we'll get to that coming up following the bottom of the hour. Just to let you know, there's been a change here. SpaceX CEO Elon Musk is rebranding the company's artificial intelligence arm.
1: Yeah.
0: It is no longer going to be SpaceX AI. It'll be SpaceX SI, super intelligent.
1: Super intelligence.
0: Because Trump has said the name needs to be changed from artificial to super intelligence.
1: All right.
0: Well, there you go.
1: That changes everything.
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3: With SRN News, I'm John Scott. Officials believe the Fly Dubai co-pilot accused of stabbing his captain and trying to seize control of an Israel-bound plane acted alone. Authorities have still not officially released that suspect's identity. Senator John Kennedy of Louisiana says he's considering running for president in 2028. The Republican made the comment on NBC's Meet the Press. Dolly Parton's nephew asking for more time to find a lawyer as he fights a temporary restraining order sought by her estate. Brian Seaver wants to delay an October 9th hearing by about 10 days so he can retain an attorney. Texas Longhorns remain the number one team in the country in the latest college football coaches poll. The Longhorns are followed by Georgia, Notre Dame, Miami, and Indiana. This is SRN News.
4: This is weatherology. I'm meteorologist Allura Lockwood with the Alexandria Lakes Area Forecast. Clear skies overnight with a low of 39. Northeasterly winds around 5 miles per hour. A mix of clouds and sun Monday, high of 63. Lows around 51. Monday night, mainly clear skies. Mainly sunny and dry Tuesday and Wednesday, mid-70s. Tuesday, upper 60s by Wednesday. For KXRA, I'm meteorologist Allura Lockwood. Right now, 43.
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2: And thank you.
1: So, you know, the information that came out about the Fly Dubai flight and the alleged terrorist suspect. Hmm. I mean, just the what everybody is covering was the, you know, the fact that he shouldn't have been flying.
2: Right. Well, his own country.
1: Yeah.
2: Oman didn't want him flying. And, you know, this is it, the question is, exactly how many security failures were there that led to him being in that cockpit? From the beginning, from being flagged by his own country, you know, all the way to the point of him, again, being this attacker on Fly Dubai on that flight that day.
1: He was visiting websites.
2: Right, right.
1: And the airline knew it. And then he was putting out social media posts that they saw and said, we can't have him flying a plane. Sorry.
2: Right.
1: Can't do that.
2: Right. The authorities in three countries, from the Wall Street Journal, authorities in three countries missed opportunities across the board. And there's a quote behind that. It's a subheadline to one of the stories. Quote, there wasn't proper vetting, end quote. That's the understatement of the year. There wasn't proper vetting. There was clear evidence that doesn't require an involved psych evaluation that should have determined he had no place in a cockpit. None. You know, we talked about it at the very beginning after we learned what had happened. Who do you trust most on a commercial flight? The pilots.
1: Mm-hmm.
2: And in the case of the vetting process for any country, that has to be the case. The vetting has to be beyond extensive. And there was evidence right here, all of these signs that showed, no, he is not of proper mind to be in control of a couple of hundred souls on a plane at any time.
1: So this was in the Jerusalem Post. Hammam al-Hammami, the co-pilot accused of trying to hijack and crash a Fly Dubai aircraft bound for Israel, stated during interrogation that he had researched which airlines operated routes to Tel Aviv and consequently chose Fly Dubai. An Israeli source told the Jerusalem Post on Sunday. And all these things are in quotes. All right. So the source is using quotes to the Jerusalem Post. Remember, this is sourced. And again, there's two things here. You know, it's a source story. Mm. And number two, is the suspect exaggerating what he had done? Those things we don't know, but we're just telling you what the story is.
2: Right.
1: I tried to get hired by all the airlines. I planned the operation even before I was accepted by the company. That's a quote the pilot said during an interrogation. The dream was to crash into Ben Gurion Airport in Tel Aviv. In recent months, Hammami had been frequenting the Tel Aviv airport in the course of his work as a pilot. One of his final visits to Israel took place around July to gather intelligence and prepare to carry out the attack. Days later, he flew a plane to Israel intending to crash it within the country's territory. However, due to his closeness to one of the crew members, he was overcome by a severe crisis of conscience and postponed the attack until late September. He also planned to deliberately crash into Tel Aviv skyscrapers. An Italian newspaper reported on Sunday, citing Israeli intelligence. His plan was to kill the pilot without attracting attention and then fly along the planned route to Tel Aviv before crashing it into the city's buildings. Israeli authorities are working on the assumption that Hamami was a lone wolf actor who attempted to crash the plane on his own initiative rather than acting on the orders of any terror group, a source told the Jerusalem Post. The operation was planned to be so quick that fighter jets could not intervene, the Italian outlet stated. Instead, Hamami attacked the pilot with an emergency crash axe, almost severing his arm, and attempted to crash the plane by first manipulating the control stick and then cutting both engines. Wow. The pilot helps the passengers secure Hamami and the aircraft, according to the report.
2: You know, when Benjamin Netanyahu, just hours after this happened, had commented and said that for the person who was a passenger who helped subdue the attacker, he helped to prevent another 9/11. And I thought, well, what does Benjamin Netanyahu know, you know, right now at this point? It appeared to be intentional in terms of what was going on with that plane, but what was the ultimate plan that would, you know, again, compare it to a 9/11? And of course, a lot of people were saying, well, of course, this relates to Flight 93 on 9/11, and that, you know, and there's that comparison. But if you go by what the Jerusalem Post is reporting, it's a sore story, but if it's accurate and true, then it is exactly that. It is to get access to a plane, control of a plane, and then fly it in to targets. It wasn't just bringing a plane down. Of course, it seemed to be on that day, but again, what was the ultimate plan? What did he want to do? And how in the world did the vetting process between three nations just fall apart?
1: Did you see the story? Was it the Wall Street Journal that had the story that even Israel missed it? The pilot and the passenger, all the names go to Israel, just like they do in the United States.
2: Right.
1: And yeah, there was a thing that I think it was the Transportation Department.
2: Yeah.
1: I think it was, I'm doing this from memory here, said, well, we didn't know we had the authority to check on all these people.
2: Right.
1: When I read that, I'm like, what the hell? What are you talking about? I mean, you're Israel. You don't have someone checking the passengers and the pilots of coming into Israel?
2: Right.
1: If you're not doing it, is someone else, was my question. Because I can't believe that there wasn't any agency in Israel that looks at every plane that, you know, every commercial airliner that comes in and is checking the passenger list and even the crew list.
2: Right.
1: So maybe there'll be an update on that, because that didn't seem to make sense to me.
2: No, you would want that. In fact, you'd want that list for every single flight.
1: Now, Australian officials, because he was in Australia for a while, are seeing whether he was radicalized there. Mm. That was part of the Jerusalem Post story. The Financial Times reported on Sunday that Hamami had allegedly visited radical mosques and extremist websites while in Australia, citing two people familiar with the investigation. So, Australian intelligence services had a file on him, according to the Financial Times. You know, the one thing I talked about last week is, you know, we talk about how, you know, they have the reinforced door there.
2: Yeah.
1: You know, to go into the flight deck.
2: Right.
1: The new planes. And I was on, I can't remember if it was an Airbus or a new Boeing, because I fly both.
2: Mm.
1: But you know how you have, you know, the flight deck, then the door.
2: Right.
1: And then right there, you've got the bathroom on one side. you know, the bathroom on one side in first class.
2: Right. Yeah.
1: You get,
2: yeah.
1: Okay.
2: Yeah, right.
1: And
2: yeah.
1: And then you have the, you know, basically the galley.
2: Right. Yeah.
1: You know, where they can sit and prepare the food or whatever.
2: Mm-hmm.
1: Well, after that, there's another, you know, another section where you can store stuff. You can hang jackets and do that stuff.
2: Yeah. There's a jump. There's, I think, one or two jump seats for the crew. Or flight attendant sometimes.
1: Yeah, but I'm going past. That's in the galley. I'm going past that.
2: Mm.
1: Then you've got the closet space.
2: Mm-hmm.
1: There's a closet space and probably the other side where they keep, you know, some of the storage for the kitchen. Well, in that second thing where, you know, after the galley is where they put a new gate. And it's solid. It's really, you know, because when they open up the door to the flight deck, you know, if the pilot's got to go to the bathroom or eat or whatever, they take the, you know, the cart that they push down the aisle and they push that in front so nobody can get through. Well,
2: right,
1: now they
2: right.
1: actually have a door that they close. And I'm like, okay, well, now there's a double door. Now you've got, if there's two flight attendants up there and two pilots, now you've got four people that have access to the flight deck that if you're going to have, you know, you're going to have that new security door there, you better make sure that you are vetting everybody.
2: All right, here's the paragraph, what we were just talking about from the Wall Street Journal. Israel requires foreign carriers to submit lists of inbound passengers and crew in advance. Fly Dubai sent the manifest for Flight 1073, said Israel's tax authority, which maintains the country's database of flyer information. But the Ministry of Transportation, which oversees foreign carriers, said it didn't believe it had the authority or required expertise to vet flight crews. So basically, once they're part of the flight crew, according to the Ministry of Transportation in Israel, they don't have that authority or the expertise to vet that flight crew.
1: Wow.
2: This is where a situation like this, where this co-pilot likely knew that. Well, and we talked about this too, is that when it comes to the doors and how secure the cockpit is that prevents people from getting in and all of this. Well, it sets up a, I would say, imperfect scenario. For anyone who would like to, as a pilot, bring that plane down once they're in that cockpit or on a flight crew officially, then they're already in and they have control. And he saw that opportunity, according to every piece of evidence we've seen so far.
1: Well, he had to know because he was working for the airline in Oman.
2: Right.
1: He had to know why he got let go.
2: Yeah.
1: So he knew it. He knew that there was, you know, that they had vetted him.
2: Right.
1: I don't know if he knew that Australia had vetted him, but he knew that Oman Airlines had.
2: Right.
1: I just find it hard to believe that when it comes to commercial airliners from Middle Eastern countries.
2: Well, around the world,
1: That Israel didn't have a system to vet the crew.
2: Or how Oman is not, if there is a red flag, right, and they let someone go
1: right.
2: in a situation like this, there is not a global red flag because it would be, I would equate it to a do not fly list. And I know there are certain security properties and protocols that are different in every country. But the difference is that the flight crew, they have, the pilots have the control and they're crossing boundaries. They're crossing, you know, the borders of I don't know how many different nations. So you would want that global communication in place and at least a red flag that says this man we don't believe is suitable and we have let him go. He needs to be re-vetted if he's going to be flying for your country or in your country or into and out of your country.
1: We are Red Eye Radio.
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0: We are Red Eye Radio. He's Eric Cronin, and I'm Gary McNamara. Also part of the social media post where he talked about wanting to kill Jews. You saw
1: right.
0: that too.
1: Yeah, yeah.
0: It's like, okay, maybe that shouldn't be your pilot or co-pilot flying into Israel.
1: Yeah.
0: Or for that matter, anywhere.
1: Anywhere.
0: Anywhere. But it was just interesting that since 2023, what was that thing in the Wall Street Journal?
1: Yeah, I mean, another sentence from the Wall Street Journal where it says, the ministry has never asked for a passenger or crew list since the database was set up in 2023. This is the Israeli ministry. It says it didn't know it could. Instead, the ministry says Fly Dubai agreed in writing to check its pilots' backgrounds and nationalities.
0: Wow.
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2: News this hour from Town Hall. I'm Rich Thomason. Security concerns stemming from a suspected terror plot have prompted the U.S. to withdraw all of its B-1 bombers from an air base in the U.K.
3: Tracking websites showed B-1 bombers flying out of RAF Fairford on Sunday. Whitehall sources said the decision was communicated from the American to the British military and did not dispute it was in response to last weekend's incident when UK police were alerted to three suspicious vehicles near the base, leading to the arrests of six men. The US used RAF Fairford to fly B-1 and B-52 bombing raids on Iran, which the British government said at the time were defensive. The Iranian military in July named the base when it issued a warning against the UK, but Tehran has denied involvement in last weekend's incident.
2: The BBC's Tom Bateman. Following the death of a lab worker in Siberia, she died of a pneumonic plague. Roughly 200 people in Russia are now in quarantine for observation. Republican U.S. Senator known for his quick wit and snappy one-liners, not ruling out a presidential run, maybe at some point.
4: My plans right now are to run for re-election. But as I've said before, if I don't think I can be effective in the Senate anymore, I would consider it.
2: Senator John Kennedy of Louisiana on NBC's Meet the Press. Several high-profile cases up for review as the Supreme Court begins its new term today. Among other things, the justices will consider whether laws banning semi-automatic rifles violate the Second Amendment, as well as the legality of requiring proof of citizenship to vote. No arrest yet in the mass shooting in central Georgia. Two people killed, 35 injured. It happened during a homecoming celebration yesterday in Vienna, Georgia. It's a couple of miles south of Atlanta. On Wall Street this morning, the Dow futures are down 72 points. NASDAQ futures off 73 points. More on these stories, townhall.com.
5: Millions will vote soon, but do they really know the issues? Now, Rob Schmidt is on Newsmax tonight talking about the war for America's future. Rob Schmidt reveals that many Americans are embracing socialism, especially young people. Rob exposes the hidden dangers of socialism and its war on our freedom. He says the big media won't tell you the truth about President Trump and his real record. A secure border, biggest tax cuts in history, inflation under control, lowest drug prices, largest crime drop ever, and so much more. Rob has the whole story on Trump and the media. So watch Newsmax on cable tonight. 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Because it really is real news for real people.
2: Conservatives insist that President Trump was correct, and the media, well, it's doing an about-face when it comes to the Strait of Hormuz.
6: They argue that media outlets initially portrayed Iran as gaining control over the Strait of Hormuz during the ongoing war, criticizing President Trump's strategy, but recent reports show oil exports from the Persian Gulf have rebounded to pre-war levels, while Iran's exports have plummeted to zero due to U.S. blockades. This shift validates the commander-in-chief's approach, crippling Iran's economy and leverage, prompting a quiet media reversal without direct credit to the president. Ron Taylor reporting.
2: President Trump will be visiting Nebraska today with the midterm elections just a month away. Slated to speak to supporters at a rally where he will appear alongside Republican Senator Pete Ricketts as he campaigns for re-election. Over the weekend, the president headlined a rally in Ohio where he claimed that if Democrats gain power in November, the country will experience worst inflation in U.S. history. Townhall.com. California's stubborn heat wave continues to shatter records.
7: Temperatures at a record high of 101 degrees in Burbank on Sunday, replacing a previous high of 100 degrees in 1964. In Orange County, Anaheim saw a record of 101 degrees, replacing a 98-degree high from 2020. Los Angeles, Orange, and Riverside counties all saw records broken on Saturday, with record high temperatures recorded in Newport Beach, Santa Ana, Anaheim, Idlewild, and the Burbank Airport. John Scott reporting.
2: The attorney for convicted murderer Krista Pike says Tennessee Governor Bill Lee should reduce her sentence to life in prison following last week's failed execution. Stephen Farrell on CNN's State of the Union says that Pike has endured what he calls a torturous execution attempt. Farrell adds that Pike remains in the hospital on a ventilator and is critically ill. More on these stories, townhall.com.
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friends. This is Weatherology. I'm meteorologist Laura Lockwood with the Alexandria Lakes Area Forecast. Sunshine mixed with clouds at times today, with daytime highs approaching 63. Winds out of the southeast, 8 to 15 miles per hour. Mainly clear skies tonight, lows level off around 51. High temperatures reach up to 75. Tomorrow, mainly sunny skies. I'm meteorologist Laura Lockwood with your KXRA forecast, brought to you by Egg Country. Currently, it's 43 degrees.

0: All America, all the time. On the side of freedom and liberty, your voice of hope and truth is here. 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
1: Welcome after a long, busy weekend to the Bongino Report AM this Monday. Always great to have you here, early birds just like me. Welcome to the show. I got a lot to talk about today, including this this effort by some during this critical election to subvert our movement and get people to not vote. Ladies and gentlemen, that is not a strategy. Handing off this election to a group of people who refuse to disavow the horrors of socialism is not, in fact, a strategy. It is forfeiting. It is destroying your country. I'm not going to let that happen. We're going to talk a little bit about that today. And proving to you that there are a lot of green shoots, a lot of good news coming out of this too. One of the things I'm going to get to on the podcast later in detail and I want to talk about today is there's been a renaissance of interest in faith and religion in the United States. The data backs it up. There are people showing up now in droves back to churches, synagogues, wherever you may find faith in a higher power. And folks, on Monday morning, this is a piece of really good news, especially with an election coming up, because there are things more important than an election, like an afterlife to me. There are people who are realizing, I think, my theory behind this is that they've been burned. They fell for the current thing, socialism, their latest TikTok buddy who sent them a video about how wonderful socialism is, how you should vote for the Mamdamis and the Bernie Sanders and the AOCs, and it's going to solve all your problems. And they're realizing the futility of that as they likely get out of college, they get their first job, and they see their tax bill, and the world kicks them in the... And it hurts. It doesn't feel good. So they're looking for something different. They're saying these people asked me to put my faith, they put my faith in human beings and government, and they have failed me. There's got to be something better out there. I believe that's what's leading to this resurgence in faith in the United States. People showing up again at these faith-based institutions, churches, synagogues, and elsewhere, and looking for a meaning deeper than that. And that is a good thing. That is an amazing thing. Hey, one more thing I want to make sure I get in here too. Folks, I gave a speech recently and I was asked about what do you see the big problems moving forward? And I said, one of them, obviously we discussed and we're going to discuss today, socialism. But the second problem is a little bit of apathy set in after the Trump 47 victory in the presidential election. There were a lot of people I saw jump back onto YouTube and started celebrating, like YouTube is canceled, cancel culture, they're back. That is a small symptom of a fight that I promise you is still going on. I've got a Gun Owners of America video coming up that's going to warn you, folks. I'm not telling you to get off YouTube, do what you want over there. I'm just telling you, you better back up your stuff elsewhere, because the minute the Democrats get back in charge, this is going to come back with an absolute vengeance, redlining cancel culture. I promise you. I hope I'm wrong, but I'm not. For those of you who follow me on social media, you saw some back and forth last night, and I got a lot of questions. I promise I'm going to answer. I'm trying to stay out of podcastistan wars 30 days prior to an election, because the real enemy out there are the socialists and their efforts to take your money, your kids' education, and your healthcare away. Just look at the Bernie Sanders bill they support for healthcare. You realize it cancels your private insurance, right? Just read it yourself. Ask your AI generator about it. Is that what you want? You fought your entire life in your union for a high quality healthcare plan. You forfeited a bunch of raises and now you're going to have it stolen from you. That's just a fact. We can't get lost in these podcastistan wars. But last night was kind of a breaking point, because now these people, again, pretending to be part of our movement, are telling people to actively not vote. In other words, hand it off to the Democrats. I can't have that. We're going to talk about the dynamics around this election. There's about 30 days left coming up. A lot of important choices coming up. Welcome to the Bongino Report AM on this Monday.
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0: some of you who are really super active in the social media space and activists in politics, they know what I'm talking about. But a lot of you don't. And right, Jim, it's probably a good thing you don't. You know, being perpetually online, I have to be, Jim and I both, because we do content for the show and you don't want to miss anything. There's that FOMO, that fear of missing out. So, you know, we can kind of see around corners. I don't think it's any particular like we have some super IQ. I think we're just there all day. So when you're there all day, you can kind of see things bubble up. And one of the things that has been a very disturbing phenomenon, but was largely relegated to the left, I think most people who know what this is will agree, is what we would call the current thing, like the NPC the NPC phenomenon, where everybody thinks like the Borg in Star Trek. You know, it's like one hive mind. It's a phenomenon where the current thing, where some crazy idea that defies reason, rationality, bubbles up in a political movement. And because of the power of social media, which I love, by the way, I'm a free speech, pretty much absolutist, but you know, there is a discretion process and people fall for it. You see this on the left all the time. The easiest idea, there are hundreds of them. I'll throw two at you. One that was ridiculous from the start and which I'll get to a little bit later is this idea that men can magically transform into women, women into men, and that you need to not only believe this, but you have to endorse it in some cases at the penalty of your own freedom. Like they'll put you in jail if you say otherwise. Some foreign countries already do this. Folks, it's an insane idea that here's the test. If you would have said this 60 years ago, what would have happened at the local like VFW or town hall? They would have been like, Jim, that's really funny. But no, I'm not kidding. That's really funny. That you're like,
1: this is not real.
0: Tiffany would have stopped it, man. Tiffany would have stopped it. Apply the 30, 40 year old. We were in a more maybe sensible time test. And say, if I would have said this thing in front of a group of people, would I have been laughed out? The answer is not only laughed out, people would think you were crazy. So that's what the current thing is. It's this idea that bubbles up that all of a sudden, almost out of nowhere, gets mass acceptance. And you're like, how did this happen? How did so many people fall for this? Folks, this is the New York liberal effect in the Nixon election. There's been like a resurgence of Nixon interest, which is fascinating. If you're online a lot, you'll see that too, by Republicans, talking about the legacy of Nixon, how it may have been, kind of the left's version of it is hyperbolic compared to what happened at the time. That's a new thing. But back then there was this voter in New York, his famous, they said, I don't know how Nixon won. I don't know anyone who voted for him. That's what happens here. You're listening to the show and you're like, Dan, I'll never get how people bought that. Like men should be in the women's room with my little daughter. Like I know you won't and you never will, but that doesn't make it go away. It's the Kool-Aid drinking phenomenon. It's how cults work. They get people to believe crazy things through the process of gaslighting. Gaslighting, getting people to believe in really insane, unreasonable, illogical ideas is a process. You have to lie to people. Well, men can become women. That's a lie. It's not true. And you can say it over and over. You get mad. You can pull your hair out. It's not true. It is a biological impossibility, okay? Lie to them. Lie to them often. Say it over and over. Embed it in, you know, liberal TikTok and X and Facebook and Snapchat. And make sure you target the young kids who are more impressionable. Their reason skills are not absent, but they're not as advanced as people who've chronologically lived a long time and made these mistakes before. Some of them may have fallen for a current thing and regretted it, right? Lie to them often. Lie to them often. Lie to them confidently. Say it with such force from respected people. And I say respected people on their side, not on our side. But these are Bernie Sanders, Elizabeth Warren, Mom Donnie. Oh, yeah, men can become women. Of course. Like, what kind of idiot believes that? And after a while, you're like, you're scratching your head even as a conservative. You're like, wow, they're really confident about this. But the final portion of gaslighting is what sinks the deal and gets people to fall for the current thing, whatever crazy idea du jour. It's you have to isolate people from the truth. Stay tuned. More coming up next.
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5: 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Now, Rob Schmidt is on Newsmax tonight talking about the war for America's future. Rob Schmidt reveals that many Americans are embracing socialism, especially young people. 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
0: You have to make the other side the enemy. It's why Democrats will tell Democrat voters, liberals, and even on-the-fence voters, Republicans are racist. Folks, they know that's not true. They know it's the furthest thing from the truth. The Republicans were the party of civil rights. That's just a fact. I mean, you could just look it up on freaking ChatGPT or whatever. It's not true. The reason they say that is that's the way the gaslighting and the getting you to believe men in the women's room or socialism is such a wonderful, great idea. That's the other idea that keeps popping up despite its 100% success rate of failing and leading to starvation and murder and everything else. It keeps creeping up because they lie often, they lie confidently, and they isolate anyone from the truth by telling you those Republicans telling you otherwise are racist. They don't like whoever you are. It's not just limited to Black Americans or Hispanic Americans. If you're pulling it out of the race box, if you're a union worker, thank you. Thanks for your hard work. My father and my brother are in unions or in craftsmen's unions. They will tell you the Republicans hate you too. They hate you. There's no evidence of that either, but so you don't actually go and look for the truth and that kind of cultish, crazy idea that concrete tries. Folks, I bring this up because during today's show, I'm making a plea to you because I'm seeing some of this now on a very small portion of the right where people are falling for ideas that are so obviously absurd and ridiculous, and they're becoming current thingers. And it's now led 30 days out from an election. It's led to a now call for you to not vote. That's insane. That is insane. And turn the country over to Mamdani, Bernie Sanders, AOC, Hakeem Jeffries, because that's the craziest thing I have ever heard in my life. If it sounds crazy, it probably is. So why are people believing it? The answer is the current thing, infection and gaslighting. Folks, it's powerful. This NPC thing on socialism, this whole I'd rather be red than dead mentality, where now you have people pretending to be part of the Republican movement, actively campaigning for you not to vote. And it sounds crazy. You're like, I never thought that guy would do that. Why is he doing it? The answer is a lot of it is money. There is a presidential elections coming up right after this cycle. Many are afraid that they've made promises to people in the midterms to crush the MAGA movement, to run an anti-MAGA candidate. I'm telling you, folks, I've seen it. Believe it or not, I'm not walking on air like the great American hero, whatever. I'm just telling you, I've seen it over and over. I'm online all day. I've seen these people. I've dealt with these people. Some of them were friends. They have made promises to people that they're going to crush the MAGA movement in the midterm. They have lost in their primaries. Now they're in the general. And if the Republicans were to hold the House and keep the Trump agenda going forward and hold the Senate, their money train is going to dry up. No one's going to trust them for the presidential when they run an anti-MAGA candidate. Bank it, take it to the bank, flag it, write it down, spend that money, cash that check. I promise you, I have seen this. I've got my finger on the pulse of this because we've been on the receiving end of it. We'll be right back.
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0: want to show you what I mean. Here's Mamdani on Theo Von Show. He makes this statement about socialism. It's short, but it's so patently ridiculous and beyond reason to anyone with access to, you don't even forget, Yahoo. No one even uses Yahoo. Just to ask, like, where has communism or socialism worked? Or where has it led to this kumbaya moment you keep saying is going to happen when we try it for the next time? And the answer is it's never happened. But it is, again, sadly, creeping up on the current thing because Theo Von's very popular. And he goes on the show and Mamdani gets away with crap like this. Check this out.
1: I want to talk a little bit about socialism, right?
2: Because
1: it's a buzzword, right? Because socialism, will you define socialism for us? Because people say it a lot and don't know what it is. Yeah. And sometimes those people are me.
2: Well, I'm so happy to be with those people right now. Socialism to me, it means that you will have whatever you need to live a dignified life. And that it is the government's job to deliver on that.
0: What in freaking Hades kind of dumbass can we say that, Jim? Is that? Wait. So socialism. Let's compare a current model, North Korea. Do you ever see the satellite picture of North Korea with the lights at night? You're like, I have. There aren't many. Why is that? I thought everybody had anything they need, everything they needed, like light at night on a street so you know where you're going. There are none. Because the whole hallmark of socialism is the opposite of what Kamdami just said. You actually have none of what you need because the government's stolen everything for themselves. What evidence does anybody have that any of this is true? I am begging you, please, God, in the name of all that's holy, I'm not using his name in vain. We need him right now. It's been a resurgence in people going back to church. I'll talk about that on the podcast on Monday. Why? Because I think people see the failures of this secular socialist ideology. They see it. And they're looking for something bigger than this. Just, it can't be limited to this rock we call Earth and a bunch of stupid young politicians like Mamdani going on Theo Von Show going, I promise you everything you need. Show me a freaking receipt that this has actually happened. The Soviet Union, Cuba, North Korea. Where has this happened? Cambodia, Vietnam. Like, where has this happened? Even your model of what you call socialism, Scandinavian countries are moving away from that model. Just please, I'm asking you, go to your phone if you're not driving and look up Sweden moving towards a market economy. Sweden's getting wealthier because they're moving away from what you would call big government socialism.
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4: This is Weatherology. I'm meteorologist Laura Lockwood with the Alexandria Lakes Area Forecast. Sunshine mixed with clouds at times today, with daytime highs approaching 63. Winds out of the southeast, 8 to 15 miles per hour. Mainly clear skies tonight, lows level off around 51. High temperatures reach up to 75. Tomorrow, mainly sunny skies. I'm meteorologist Laura Lockwood with your KXRA Forecast, brought to you by Egg Country. Currently, it's 43 degrees.
5: And we're live here outside the Perez family home just waiting for the... And there they go! Almost on time this morning. Mom is coming out the front door strong with a double-arm kid carry. Looks like Dad has the bags. Daughter is bringing up the rear. Oh, but the diaper bag wasn't closed. Diapers and toys are everywhere. Ooh, but Mom has just nailed the perfect car seat buckle for the toddler. And now the eldest daughter, who looks to be about 9 or 10, has secured herself in the booster seat. Dad zips the bag closed, and they're off. 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

0: You have other Scandinavian countries, prime ministers and leaders telling people in the United States, stop calling us socialists. We're not socialists. And they lie to you. I want to show you this side by side of these two clips here. Here is the Ronald Reagan original quote. I want to show you again how the current thing sets on the left. The current thing being a stupid idea, a dumb idea that somehow gains credibility despite no reason or logic being applied to it, whatever. Hey, men in the women's room is a great idea. What? Socialism's fantastic. Do you have any proof of that? No, I actually have proof it's killed a lot of people. So why do you keep saying it? Because of the power of the current thing in gaslighting. Most people won't do their homework. They hear that from Mom Dami and they buy it. You'll probably hear that. You know what? Let's play it in reverse, Jim. This was one of Joe Biden's cabinet members, Miguel Cardona. Here he is talking about some famous quotes by Ronald Reagan, a particularly famous one about being in the government and being there to help. I want you to listen to this first and then listen to the actual quote. Check this out.
1: You know, we're going to set up follow-up calls with every governor we met with to make sure we're available. I think it was President Reagan said, we're from the government. We're here to help.
0: Now, Jim and I, who love the Gipper, well, like, I'm reasonably sure you left out the first portion of that quote, which is actually the opposite. But again, ladies and gentlemen, NPC bots will fall for that. Oh, my gosh, Ronald Reagan was a socialist, too. Jim, play the original, if you could.
2: I think you all know that I've always felt the 9 most terrifying words in the English language are, I'm from the government and I'm here to help.
0: Oh, my gosh, do I hate the word literally. Because it is ridiculously overused, like the word unique. I hate it. He literally says the opposite. The 9 most dangerous, not slightly dangerous, not carefully dangerous.
3: Terrifying.
0: Not on the, yeah, terrifying words in the English language are, I'm from the government, I'm here. But in other words, the government can't do anything right. Keep them out of your life. I'm going to play for you coming up in a little bit, a Yuri Bezmenov, KGB defector speech he gave about exactly how you win a war without ever firing a shot. And you do it by infecting the body politic from the inside. Please don't fall for it. If it sounds crazy, that idea, it probably is. You know, deep in your soul, down to your DNA, that I've said for years and years and years, like, especially in that 30 to 60 day critical pre-election window, that what is perceived as Republican on Republican, what I would call political violence, not actual violence, but in some cases maybe, sadly, political violence is so completely counterproductive. It's why I've limited the name calling, because then it becomes about personalities and not about an issue. However, folks, this is now unavoidable. You now have people pretending again to be in our movement. You can be in whatever movement you want. It's a free republic. But we have a movement. It's called the MAGA movement. And you have people who've secreted themselves inside our movement now actively telling people not to vote. No. We can't do it. I'm going to describe to you generally the contours of what's happening right now, what I know is happening right now, what's happening to the entire Trump administration, and how you need to overcome this and just drown out the noise. We've all been through this before. We've been through it in primaries. I could argue with you, though, that was actual Republicans who just wanted a position of power and someone was in their way. What you're seeing now is not. A lot of this is money. It is money. It's not principle. I'm sorry a lot of you got sucked into this, especially some former friends of mine. I'm really sorry.
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0: Folks, they're trying to distract you and mute enthusiasm. The extinction burst has begun. They are desperately latching on to power because the benefactors that are paying a lot of these people off, if they can't produce the expected result, which is the destruction of the MAGA movement from the inside, they're just going to stop paying them. They are latching on to power. You can hit me and attack me all you want, suggesting somehow that, like, we were in this for anything other than principle. Like, I left this very, lucrative, fantastic career in the media space and in the business space I was in to go work for $200,000 salary in the government, where, by the way, I wound up paying D.C. more in freaking taxes than I even did for the salary. It's a joke. It's humiliating and stupid, and you know that. But they've figured out that if they can get a group of people to follow the leftist approach, the current thing, men in the women's room, whatever it may be, and they can get them to latch onto it, no matter how self-destructive it becomes to the movement, left or right, then they're going to go down there. I wanted to show you an example of the power of the current thing. Imagine getting people to mutilate their own bodies, cut off reproductive organs, healthy body tissue, because you fell for a current thing on X. This is the same thing metastasizing on the right now. It's the same thing. Here is a Paul Street on X. He says, this data never ceases to amaze me. In 2005, very few people received any of these trans-related genital surgeries where you cut off body parts. In 2025, it was 4,184. And the shift in age distribution is staggering. Surgeries on 18 to 25-year-olds were almost non-existent in the noughts. Now they dominate every other age group by a large factor. This is the data. People cutting off healthy pieces of their body in a massive clump, a massive spike, because it was a current thing on the left. Many of these people will develop psychosocial problems later. They're mutilated forever. Folks, do not underestimate the power of this. There is a grifting class on the right being paid to instill this cancerous malignancy on our side. And for a small group of people, it's working. But the problem is for the larger group of yous out there in this audience and elsewhere, it's not. I'd love to tell you, like, oh, I'm fighting this alone. I'm not. There are others out there who've been fighting back too against this stuff. And thankfully, we have something a lot of these grifters and zeros don't. We have a massive audience and distribution that drives them crazy because they know they can't stop it. You hit us with a pinprick, you know, we hit back 10 times harder. That's the problem. That's why you see a lot of this stuff focused on me. I want to show you this too. More evidence. Put up that X post by his Matt Forney. Folks, what they're doing is not working. And the people paying a lot of these people off to be Folex MAGA are starting to realize they wasted their money. And now they've got to double down and pick the latest current thing. The early voting data suggests that Democrats are underperforming in Ohio and North Carolina, while Republicans are underperforming in Virginia, which shouldn't surprise anyone given President, keep that up, but this is me, not Forney. Virginia shouldn't surprise anyone. President Trump dramatically shrank the federal workforce, contrast to the nothing is happening crowd. A lot of them live in Virginia. None of this is surprising. It's too early to make a call, but there's absolutely no evidence of a blue wave. This is why you're seeing the crash out. Is this making sense now? You think that these people, all of a sudden, you're like, wow, it's so weird. Like, overnight, I thought these people were our friends. So did I and a lot of others until the checks started getting written, and then they sold out as quickly as they could. Yuri Bezmenov. He talks about the tactic. Folks, please bookmark this. It's not mine, so just take it. Put it out there on X. This is what's going on. There are foreign governments out there who understand the worst thing for them right now is President Trump keeping a Republican majority for two more years to advance an America First agenda at their expense. So they know they can't beat us from the outside. They're being humiliated in Iran and elsewhere right now. They're being destroyed. Even the New York Times had to acknowledge it yesterday. The Iran war is not going like the Iranians thought. They're bankrupted. They have no money. They can't get any oil out. We've effectively blockaded their blockade. We get our oil out. They don't get theirs out. We're upwards of 85 or 90% of the pre-war oil, and the rest of the 10% is Iranian oil. We don't want them to sell. Their tankers at sea are drying up. They've got a few more days. They are screwed. They are trying now desperately to pay off people on the inside. these foreign governments because they're telling them, hey, better red than dead. Join the current thing. The current thing is socialism. At least there's good money here, and we'll help you destroy the country from the inside.
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0: The audio is not great. It's an older clip. It's about a minute, but pay very close attention to this. You've been warned. You want an explanation for what's going on. Here it is. Check this out.
10: The highest art of warfare is not to fight at all, but to subvert anything of value in the country of your enemy until such time that the perception of reality of your enemy is screwed up to such an extent that he does not perceive you as an enemy, and that your system, your civilization, and your ambitions look to your enemy as an alternative, if not desirable, then at least feasible. Better red than dead. That's the ultimate purpose, the final stage of subversion, after which you can simply take your enemy without a single shot being fired if the subversion is successful. This is basically what subversion is.
0: Folks, this is the most obvious subversion operation you've ever seen. The countries may differ in specific cases that are running a lot of money through Folex MAGA. However, the goal is the same as you just heard Yuri Bezmenov say. It's to win a war without a single shot being fired by getting people on the inside to distrust everything. How do you not see this? If you're on team better red than dead and you got suckered into this, how do you not see this? You don't find it weird that every day they claim to be part of this MAGA movement, but every day it's a new target? Mark Wayne Mullen sucks. Homan sucks. Impeach Pete Hegseth. Cash sucks. Dan sucks. JD sucks. Marco Rubio sucks. Every single day, it's a new target. It's never the communists suck. It's never any acknowledgement of any result of anything ever. It's always nothing's going to happen. The thing happens. They move on to another thing they say isn't going to happen. And then the cycle repeats itself again. You don't see it? You've got an enemy out there openly professing loyalties to terrorists, people running for office. You've got people out there saying that some people did some things. You've got a crop of people running on a wealth tax, which would bankrupt the entire country. You've got a crop of people swearing to you they want to give health care to illegals and open a border again, bankrupting the country. I'll play it for you coming right up. I'll play it for you coming right up. And yet, every day, it's a new thing. They move on from one case to the next case, depending on what they think people will fall for. Then they go to their traditional target, which they think always works. So when nothing else works, what do they do? The Jews did it. That's the fallback every time. You gotta see it. If you don't, I'm sorry, I can't help you. And a lot of folks, again, I'm sorry that you thought were heroes in your movement. I'm sorry they abandoned you for a fatter wallet. I really am. I tried to help some of these people. I actually felt bad for some of them. I really did. And, you know, I was chatting with a friend this morning about it. And maybe that's my weakness, you know. And I accept that. I do. That's my fault. I really did give folks a lot of leeway, even though there were some red flags early on. Nothing that was catastrophic. Now the red flags are everywhere. This extinction burst. They're kicking this Coke machine like nothing I've ever seen. Anyone telling you right now not to vote, to let the socialists win and destroy America, despite a closed border, street crime, violent crime, murders at an all-time low, the economy humming along, even the jobs numbers that came out today, they're like, well, they missed expectations. Yeah, you know why? Because Trump let go so many government employees. That's what and they were still positive. And 500,000 people are like, well, you know, the labor force participation rate went up. Well, it went up because 500,000 people are now entering the workforce again to work because they see the economy humming along. Did you even look at the data? Even like the quote, bad news is good news. All right, listen, quick break, and I'm going to show you what your choice is coming up. Here's what we lose to if you don't go out and vote.
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I want to show you how these people on the left you're getting ready to hand the country to. Folks, they knew what they were doing. Okay? They're pretending now that it was suspension of disbelief. You know when you go in a movie, they have this thing called suspension of disbelief. You go in there.

0: Papa has a huge podcast. I think it's Pod Save America. If I'm wrong, I'm wrong. But this guy, Tommy Vietor, here he is, like, all of a sudden pretending to have this come to Jesus moment that, oh gosh, we just found out, like, immigration and inflation under Biden, like, weren't popular among voters. This guy's a smart guy, folks. I'm sorry. I don't believe a word of this. They did not suspend disbelief. Because then why am I playing this? This is important. Because if you believe this guy here, you believe like they've learned a lesson. Oh, spending a bunch of money and causing inflation like they did under Biden is not a good thing. Open borders aren't a good thing. They're going to do it again if you vote for these people. I don't believe this is genuine. Not a word of it. Check this out.
1: I do think we as Democrats need to just more publicly account for the fact that we were way wrong on immigration. The country absolutely disagreed with our views. They believe that Joe Biden let the border get crazy and out of control, and that drove a load of voters to Republicans. And that's just an example of where, like, just pure economic populism isn't going to solve it. And we're seeing similar stuff in, like, Germany, by the way, where, like,
2: yes,
1: the far right and the far left are doing well in part because of this demagoguing of immigration. So there's other elements that are just not, sure, like, quite as clear cut as the kind of 2016 Bernie kind of populist agenda that I'm, like, behind.
0: Folks, this guy has a huge audience. Huge. This, go look at the podcast charts. We put them out. Your PodTrack, Triton. Go look at them. This guy's show, Pod Save America, is at the top of the charts all the time. Liberals love this show. Do you really believe he's a smart guy? He's not stupid. It's not personal. It's just, this is literally, and I hate that word, for the future of the country. They know what they're doing. My point, to tie it to the beginning of the show, is so do the people engaged in this cash-funded subversion exercise in Folex MAGA now. This is not an accident, folks. There are some who've been suckered, some, a very small number. Most of them know exactly what they're doing. They have not suspended disbelief. They're working for the same goals these people are: open borders, modern monetary theory, i.e. mass government printing of money and inflation. They're working for the same goals to subvert the United States' freedom and liberty, constitutional republic, horizontal and vertical separation of power system, to get to a collectivist, socialist, basically empire in the United States. The Democrats told you who they are. And I'm not talking about just one of them. You hand the country off to them. You are going to have open borders and a welfare state, which the great Milton Friedman has told you is not mathematically possible. You're going to open the border to billions of people to come in to lay claim to your tax dollars. Do you have any idea how quickly Medicaid, Medicare, Social Security programs, I know many of you love and rely on, but are struggling. Do you have any idea how quickly these programs would be absolutely bankrupt if we opened the door to billions of people? That's what they want. No, they don't. Hat tip the great Mays Moore. Here's the receipts, folks, and it's not just one. Here are very prominent Democrats who already told you they plan on opening up the entitlement state, all the benefits you paid for, to illegals coming in the country. And I promise you, they have not suspended disbelief. They will do it again. And the Folex people are helping them because they believe it's better to be red than dead. I'd rather be dead than red. Check this out.
3: I'm opposed to any policy that would deny in our country any human being from access to public safety, public education, or public health, period.
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0: proof of citizenship to vote, and a high-profile Second Amendment case will also be heard during the court's current term. A potential terror plot, including the arrest of a half-dozen men, has prompted the U.S. to relocate all of its B-1 bombers from a British air base back to the States. The death of a Russian lab worker from pneumonic plague has prompted the isolation of 200 people in Siberia, where the research facility is located. President Trump has urged backers to vote as if he were on the ballot next month, and he's campaigning as if he were on the ballot with multiple stops far and wide.
1: This week, the president will be campaigning for Republican candidates across the country. President Trump scheduled to visit the Nebraska State Fairgrounds in Grand Island, Nebraska today for a rally for Senator Pete Ricketts. On Wednesday, the president is scheduled to return to Texas to campaign again for Ken Paxton for Senate, this stop in San Antonio. The president also scheduled to return to Alabama for the SEC game Saturday night in Tuscaloosa against the Georgia Bulldogs. Laura Winters reporting.
0: And on Wall Street, the Dow futures are down 104 points, while the Nasdaq futures are off 78. More on these stories, townhall.com.
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4: 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The shift comes as electric vehicle sales decline, and Detroit automakers offer far fewer hybrid options than their Asian competitors. Hyundai and Kia nearly overtook Ford in U.S. sales last quarter, as Asian automakers captured more than half of the new car market. Experts say the lack of fuel-efficient models could cost Detroit automakers customers if high gas prices continue. I'm Jennifer Kuiper.
0: And as long as we're talking prices at the pump, a look at AAA's national average for gas. For regular, today's average, $4.36 a gallon. That's roughly the same as yesterday, but it is down 11 cents a gallon from 1 week ago. News and analysis, townhall.com.

0: Caroline, good morning, everybody. We have 5 and a half minutes after six on this Monday, October 5th. Nice to have you along this morning. We welcome our meteorologist from Weatherology. Good morning.
1: Good morning to you. Michael Carr here this morning, and we'll be seasonably cool for this time of year for today, but a warm-up in store for tomorrow. This comes as a warm frontal boundary looks to edge in from the west by later on this afternoon. So we'll start the day off on a sunny note, but then see some increasing clouds later this morning and into the afternoon, and could even squeeze out a few spotty light showers or some sprinkles by late this afternoon into the early evening, lower 60s for those afternoon high temperatures. For tonight, under mostly clear skies, not nearly as cool as this morning, we'll bottom out in the lower range of the 50s overnight tonight. Then we'll aim for some mid-70s for high temperatures for your Tuesday, as we'll have more of a southwesterly component to our winds for tomorrow, back to abundant sunshine there for your Tuesday. Midweek Wednesday, still enjoying lots of sunshine, a high of 67. Thursday, we'll ease back to some more typical lower 60s for high temperatures, and still looking to stay dry even to wrap up your work week on Friday, a high of 64. From the Weatherology Weather Center, I'm meteorologist Michael Carroll.
0: Oh, thank you, Michael Carroll. And we have clear skies this morning. Wind from the east, light and variable, relative humidity 82%. The sun is going down at 6:54. It's 43 degrees right now. I'm Patty Wick, and this is KXRA, 7 minutes after 6.
2: This is Tracy Weaver of Risen Life Ministries. Welcome to Prayer Life. This week, we are inviting God's blessing on our city. The Old Testament prophet Isaiah, looking forward to God's ultimate blessing of Israel, writes in the opening verse of chapter 26, "In that day, this song will be sung in the land of Judah. We have a strong city. He sets up salvation as walls and bulwarks." It's a picture of the city being blessed, the city being protected, encompassed, wrapped around with the salvation of the living God. Father God, we realize that we do not live in strong cities. Our cities are weak. There is poverty, and there is injustice. There is crime, Lord God, and many do not know you. We're asking that you would move in our cities in a supernatural way, that you'd bring spiritual transformation to our cities so that we might be able to declare and sing and celebrate, we have a strong city. We pray that in Jesus' name, amen. This is Tracy Weaver of Risen Life Ministries inviting you to pray for God's spiritual transformation of your city. Join me again tomorrow at this same time for Prayer Life.
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9: Market. Good morning.
10: Good morning.
9: Weather radar all clear for the upper Midwest this morning. Market-wise, higher prices for corn, soybeans, and wheat.
10: And we did see some combines rolling in areas over the weekend, and it looks like a good week for harvest progress.
9: It's going to be a nice week of weather, it sounds like. We'll get more from Dan upcoming.
10: 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USDA Secretary Brooke Rollins had a special message to commemorate the importance of cooperatives to agriculture.
9: And we're about a month away from the election, so that's coming up just around the corner.
10: That's right.
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9: Time now to check the markets on the Linder Farm Network. Stock market down 75 points in the early trade. Class 3 milk futures, November 1556 steady. December 1598 steady.
10: Cash cheese barrels, no change at 145 and a quarter. Blocks at 130 and a quarter. That was up 3 and a quarter. And Iowa, Minnesota barrels and gilts, last quote, 76.92.
9: On the Board of Trade for the week, December corn closed down 30 cents. March was down 30. November soybeans closed down 40. January down 38 for the week. And wheat in Chicago was down 20 cents for the week. In the overnight trade, December corn, $5 and a quarter, up 2 1/2. November soybeans, 12.88 and a quarter, up 10. And December wheat, 6.95, up 12. Mercantile exchange for the week. Live cattle futures down for October, down 3 cents. December down 68. October lean hogs down 35 cents. December lean hogs were up 110.
10: And we'll be back with more in a moment.
14: I'm Jake Johnson, the high school math teacher running for Congress. 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I'm running against Congressman Brad Finstead. 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Now gas, fertilizer, and diesel cost more. 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I'm Jake Johnson, a math teacher and now a candidate for Congress. And I approve this message because Brad Finstead is creating problems. I'll solve them.
15: Paid for by Jake Johnson for Congress.
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9: Minnesota State Cattlemen's Association Executive Director Caitlin Rutt says getting a farm bill passed following the midterm election research continues to be a priority.
18: Yeah, so passing the farm bill is going to be important for us, just like it is really all of the other agriculture groups. As we know, the Senate Ag Committee did pass their version of the farm bill, but there were a couple of things in there that we're concerned with. There wasn't a fix for California's Proposition 12, and then mandatory country of origin labeling was included there. So we know that there's still a long road ahead with the farm bill, a lot of discussion to be had and a lot of agreements to be made. So that's definitely on the priority list. And then delisting the gray wolf continues to be a top priority for us. We are very hopeful that we can get this done within the Trump administration. So I'd say For our cattle producers, those are really top few things on our agenda right now.
9: The National Cattlemen's Beef Association and the Minnesota State Cattlemen's has concern about a mandatory country of labeling positions, but Rutt explains more.
18: No, so yeah, the National Cattlemen's Beef Association and the Minnesota State Cattlemen's Association see issues with mandatory country of origin labeling, also known as MCOOL, and it is something that was law in the past, and it was repealed for a reason. It really wasn't working, and ultimately, it's going to cause issues, retaliatory tariffs with our trade partners, and raise prices in the grocery store. So we're very supportive of the voluntary country of origin labeling, but we're finding a lot of issues with MCOOL.
10: The labeling would be really difficult, wouldn't it?
18: That's a question that we have on exactly how is this actually going to be traced back and managed. It's very difficult in the cattle industry.
9: Caitlin Rutt, Minnesota State Cattlemen's Association Executive Director.
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10: Minnesota Commissioner of Agriculture Tom Peterson has been in Canada. He was in Canada last week for the Tri-National Accord policy meetings.
20: The last 4 or 5 days I've spent in Calgary, Alberta at the 35th annual Tri-National Accord, and that is where United States Commissioners of Agriculture, Canadian and Mexican ag ministers get together to talk about policy and other issues such as animal disease, which is a hot topic right now, but really the trade issues that between our borders, Mexico and Canada are our top two trading partners for agriculture in Minnesota, but really helpful to just sit down and talk about those policies and challenges. You know, we have a lot. We send a lot of pork, corn, ethanol to Mexico. We, of course, import a lot of piglets from Canada, and just a lot of different trade issues. So really helpful to have those relationships. And then with the tariffs on Canada right now and the back and forth, really timely to be there.
10: Peterson says one of the main issues covered was the U.S.-Mexico-Canada trade agreement.
20: Exactly. And what we do is we spend the week kind of coming up with an action plan and recommendations back to the USDA and the administration. The administration also has folks there kind of monitoring and listening And then we make recommendations back. One of the big things is not a surprise is to support USMCA and a long-term extension of that. Most folks in agriculture support that agreement, and it's worked well for all three countries. And so, but also animal disease, as we deal with things, whether it's high path avian influenza, New World screwworm, potentially African swine fever, no shortage of things to talk about and work on.
10: The high path avian influenza in Minnesota and Canada also was an issue covered at the meetings.
20: Yeah, very helpful to sit down with my counterparts from Manitoba, as Minnesota and Manitoba are kind of the hot spots right now. As you look at, unfortunately, we're in the bird migration system, and we both have a lot of lakes, and so the birds kind of sit there and kind of travel through. And they, we know this year, working with our DNR, we've had quite a few wild birds, mostly snow geese, turned in that have been suffering from HPAI, and unfortunately, we have seen a rise in cases both in the commercial and backyard flocks in Minnesota. I think we're up over 10 cases now. And so just keep working on that biosecurity with farmers. And, you know, we are, I think, seeing some improvements, but we have a ways to go yet here this fall. So fingers crossed.
10: And Minnesota Commissioner of Agriculture Tom Peterson says officials are trying to find ways to ease the burden of the high diesel costs for ag product haulers. The Walz administration did announce an order that allows an additional 10% overweight on vehicles transporting agricultural products on state and local highways.
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9: Joining us live, Al Kleiss, the Al Kleiss Report. Al, higher markets in the overnight trade for corn, soybeans, and wheat. What's the trade looking at?
22: I'm not really sure. I thought we would be lower. We did start out a little lower. This is Golden Week in Asia, and where most of Asia shut down as they go visit their wherever they grew up. I've been there during that time, and the trains are packed, the buses are packed, and there's usually no export sales announced during the week of Golden Week. The weather looks more favorable. Looks like we have a nice stretch of about 7 to 10 days in the Midwest for harvest. And then also some of the really dry areas of central Brazil and northern Brazil are on tap to get some scattered showers. So I guess we'll have to see if we can hold these gains into the close today.
10: And Al, as far as those basis levels, again, it's an interesting situation to see the very near term compared to the more far out basis level at this point on beans, especially.
22: Yeah. Soybeans, guys, and they really have been scrambling to get supplies with all the wet weather. Also, there's a growing concern, Linda, about the quality of this year's crop. I've had several texts, emails over the weekend, people sending me photos of the beans that they've hand-shelled, and there's some dark beans in there. There's some potential yield loss, and I'm afraid there could be some dockage in some of the soybeans, especially a customer at Fort Dodge, Iowa, sent me a photo of the beans, and boy, half of them were just black and shriveled up, and I'm not an agronomist. I don't know the real net impact on yields, but it can't be good.
9: How about compared to last year? Where are we at?
22: Right now, even though we were down pretty hard last week, we're still about 80 cents a bushel higher than we were last year. And soybeans were still about $1.80 a bushel higher. The one thing that jumps out is that diesel prices have more than doubled from where they were last year.
9: Need to do something about that. Hopefully they could get things cleared up with the whole situation with Iran.
22: Yeah, they did release some strategic diesel reserves on the G7 nations around the world, 100 million barrels, which sounds like a lot, but then they'll give us a couple of days of coverage. And we are down from the peak a few weeks ago on both gasoline and diesel prices, about 16 cents a gallon in the futures market.
10: So, Al, do you expect a lot of selling right from the field this year?
22: Yeah, for a lot of farmers, if they don't have storage, it seems like the elevator charges have went up to a level where rather than pay that initial fee of 20 or 25 cents a bushel, especially when we had cash corn bids up over $5 a bushel, many people just made the decision to take the money. So, however, I think post-harvest, we're going to see pretty rapid basis improvement. If you look at this year's production numbers, we have about a billion bushels less corn than last year. So once the crop is tucked away, I think it's going to be tough for the processors, ethanol plants, soybean processors, to originate bushels without pushing the basis.
10: Do you expect to see big changes in the next supply and demand report as far as the production estimates or projections?
22: Not really. They had a very high percentage of the crop, you know, measured when we came into the September report. If there is any changes, Linda, I think it's more likely to be in the harvested acres than in the yield.
9: So it will be interesting to see what comes out of the field around the eastern Corn Belt and Midwest and so on. Any thoughts on that?
22: Well, when you get to Illinois and Indiana, Ohio, they have many of those areas are reporting record yields, and they've had a lot drier weather. So I would guess southern Illinois is over half done with harvest. I have a few customers down near Quincy, Illinois, that have got all their corn in. They're about getting close to half done, and we'll be done with soybeans by the end of the week. So it's been, Iowa's kind of been the bullseye, Lynn, for really wet weather and harvest delays, and that's also impacted southern Minnesota. But I think we'll be amazed if we get 7 to 10 days of dry conditions and a little breeze how fast this crop will come out.
9: Very good. Al Kleiss, the Al Kleiss Report, joining us live. Back in a moment.
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10: 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Approximately 380.88 acres located in Martin County, approximately 73 acres located in Blue Earth County, and 414.31 acres located in Maurer County. 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
23: We are formally proclaiming October 2026 as National Cooperative Month, and we encourage all Americans to join in this great celebration. 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Nearly 25% of agricultural co-ops are more than 100 years old, sustaining communities and economies for generations. 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
9: That's Brooke Rollins.
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4: Well, we're, standability is an issue on the corn side. The soybeans are hanging in there, but the reports that we are getting so far is that we are seeing some mold in some of the soybean fields, and actually, in some cases, we're seeing some sprouting of some of the corn. The corn ears, and so it's a concern. 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
9: 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December corn up 1 3/4. November soybeans up 9.5. And December wheat up 10 1/4. We'll talk weather with Dan up next.
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9: And time for weather. Let's bring in our ag weather specialist, Dan Lemke. And Dan, sounds like a pretty good stretch of weather for harvest coming up. What can you tell us?
25: Absolutely, Lynn. This looks like just exactly what the doctor ordered for getting harvest activity ramped up into full speed across most of Minnesota. Do have a few clouds covering parts of southwestern Minnesota and eastern South Dakota this morning. Otherwise, the upper Midwest is nearly cloud-free this morning. Those clear skies are again contributing to a little bit of a cooler morning across the state. Seeing temperatures mainly in the upper 30s and lower 40s this morning, but once that sun gets a little higher, we'll definitely warm into some comfortable early October territory. Now, we are in for a relatively uneventful forecast for the week ahead, but uneventful in a very good way. High pressure over most of the Midwest and nearly the entire western part of the country. We're going to keep our conditions pretty quiet for the week ahead. Not really much in the way of storm systems on the horizon as we are settling into a pretty stable pattern for a while. It's not really all that uncommon for this time of year, and it's coming at a very good time. Temperatures also going to be right about where they would expect to be for this time of year. Did see a little rain over the weekend as a line of showers chased some folks out of the fields, but a dry day yesterday did spur a lot of activity again. This week promises to be sunny, mild, a little breezy at times, but nearly ideal conditions for getting that harvest kicked into high gear. Now we're looking for highs today in the mid 60s to lower 70s. By tomorrow we get a blast of warmer air from the south, warm into the upper 70s, even some lower 80s across Minnesota. Slightly cooler by Wednesday, Thursday, and Friday before some slightly warmer temperatures return for the weekend. Overall, this does look to be a gorgeous fall week that will no doubt get harvest cranked up. We'll have ample sunshine today. High temperatures in the upper 60s and lower 70s for most of us, maybe a few mid-60s yet over parts of central Minnesota. Winds become southerly at 10 to 15 this afternoon. Just a minor shot of a few sprinkles possible over northern and parts of central Minnesota later in the day. mostly clear, mild overnight tonight. See lows dipping down into the 50s. Does stay a little bit breezy as well. Warm and breezy for our Tuesday. Skies will be mostly clear. Highs reach the middle 70s with some lower 80s possible in southwest Minnesota. We will have southwest winds at about 10 to 15. Then sunny and slightly cooler for Wednesday. Highs generally in the 60s for Wednesday, Thursday, and Friday before things do warm slightly again by the weekend. That's a look at our weather here on the Linder Farm Network.
9: 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Just what the doctor ordered weather-wise.
25: Absolutely. Yeah, some dry conditions, some sunshine, a little bit of breeze to get those fields fit. And obviously a lot of folks took advantage of it over the weekend and more this week undoubtedly.
9: Very good. Thanks a lot. And that's going to wrap it up on the Linder Farm Network.
8: 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It's 6:35. 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
8: Joining us now with the latest local and regional news, our news director, Mark Anthony. Good morning.
17: Yes, good morning to you, Patty. Good morning, everyone. Happy Monday, everyone. Coming up in this newscast, well, three people had to be rescued Friday on a lake in western Minnesota after their boat reportedly capsized. And parts of the state could see some lower 80s tomorrow. And it wasn't pretty, but the Minnesota Vikings do remain undefeated on the season after beating Miami yesterday at home. We'll have more on those stories and many others. But first, authorities say a fatal crash took place over the weekend in Otter Tail County. The state patrol says that crash took place last evening in Compton Township near Deer Creek. A Volvo semi driven by a 53-year-old male from Kirkhoven was traveling eastbound along Highway 29, while a Jeep Grand Cherokee driven by a 77-year-old woman from Hewitt was traveling westbound when the two collided. The names of the victims have not been released. And a woman from Morris has been injured following a crash late last week in Stearns County. The state patrol says that crash took place on Friday morning in Munson Township. A Ford C-Max driven by Christina Peck, 43, of Morris, along with a GMC Sierra, were both traveling westbound along Highway 23 when the two collided. The Ford reportedly rear-ended the GMC. Peck reportedly was injured and taken to the hospital in Painesville. The driver of the GMC was not injured. And a man from Otter Tail County has been sentenced to 12 years in prison for sexually assaulting a minor multiple times. Last week, Shannon Lee Hill, 41, of Perham, was sentenced to 144 months at the Minnesota Correctional Facility in St. Cloud for first-degree criminal sexual conduct with a minor under the age of 16. He has also been found guilty of five other charges of criminal sexual conduct, but did not receive separate sentences for them. Hill was arrested back in January of last year. He has spent 273 days in jail, which will be credited to his sentence. and officials say three people were rescued Friday evening on Eagle Lake in Becker County after their boat reportedly capsized. The Becker County Sheriff's Office received a call of a boat capsized on Eagle Lake, southwest of Frazee. The report said three people were in the water. When law enforcement arrived, it was discovered that the boat, a paddle boat with a trolling motor attached, had flipped over. The victims were hanging onto the boat. One occupant had made it to shore. A deputy sergeant wearing a personal flotation device swam out to the paddle boat, was able to get one of the victims, a 7-year-old woman from Bertha, to shore. She was wearing a life jacket but was unresponsive. She was airlifted to a Fargo hospital. Her condition is currently unknown. Four private citizens who were on their own boat on the lake came to help with the rescue. Two of the citizens, along with the sergeant and Frazee fire chief, went to the aid of two people remaining in the water and brought them safely to shore. And about 100 Minnesota veterans die by suicide each and every year. Minnesota Department of Veterans Affairs Veteran Suicide Prevention Program Coordinator Christy Stites says the numbers do remain concerning.
1: In Minnesota, we lose about 800 people to suicide, and of those, over 100 last year, it was 108 we lost veterans to suicide. And so with that, I mean, we have lots of efforts, just lots of good things happening in our state.
17: Stites says Minnesota has several programs focused on veteran suicide prevention. And to better understand state assessment tests, the Minnesota Department of Education is creating a 28-member task force to study what's happening in our schools. MDE Assistant Commissioner Bobby Burham says,
16: assessment systems, just like most everything in education, you know, evolve over time. And the expectations for what our students need to know and be able to do have also changed. So as a state, we really have a responsibility to keep pace with those shifting educational approaches.
17: Now, the task force will be comprised of administrators, teachers, parents, and students, and begins work later on this month. Well, Minnesotans are experiencing the highest home insurance increase in the nation. A new report by Insurify shows Minnesota property owners have an average insurance increase of $457 this year. Some homeowners are finding lower rates by reviewing coverage and shopping for new plans. The Insurify study found that LeSueur County had the highest property rate increase in the state due to wind and hail risks. And incumbent Minnesota Attorney General Keith Ellison and his Republican challenger Ron Schutz squared off in a debate for the first time. The war of words was held Friday at NPR headquarters in St. Paul. Schutz said that Ellison failed to prosecute fraud cases statewide. Meanwhile, the incumbent boasted on his experience and his intent to go after the Trump administration. They both agreed that large healthcare mergers are complicated and should be evaluated case by case. Ellison and Schutz also support Governor Tim Walz's executive order to stop permitting and environmental reviews for mining projects in the Boundary Waters watershed. A recent KSTP poll shows that Schutz, with a slight lead over Ellison, with 12% of voters still undecided. And the Douglas County Land and Resource Management Office is receiving a number of reports of blue-green algae blooms from lake residents, along with associations. In a Facebook post, they say there is no way to tell if a bloom is toxic just by looking at it. The guidance from the Minnesota Pollution Control Agency is, when in doubt, stay out. Keep your kids and your pets away from any shoreline areas that may have been affected. Now, if your dog gets into the water, water them down immediately in clean water and contact an emergency veterinarian if you have any behavioral changes. The Minnesota Pollution Control Agency is also receiving reports of algae blooms. Their hotline is 1-877-366-3455. And watching airfare and waiting for the price to drop may be tempting, but AAA says maybe a gamble as the holidays get closer. Spokeswoman Brianna Knapp says travelers often see the opposite happening.
0: If you end up waiting, most of the time we find that prices eventually do go up, and you're going to have to pay for your trip either way. So it's always better to save some money.
17: By the way, Knapp reminds and recommends comparing prices and dates now rather than counting on a last-minute holiday deal is the best option. And the National Weather Service says above normal temps are expected tomorrow. Southwest winds will help to pull in a warm air mass. Locally, we'll see highs in the mid-70s across much of central and west central Minnesota. However, the lower 80s look possible across southwest Minnesota and could reach 80 in the Twin Cities metro area. Cooler air returns following a frontal passage by Tuesday night, bringing a modest cool down for Wednesday through Friday, although highs will remain right near seasonal norms in the low to mid-60s for much of the area. By the way, the record high for tomorrow in Alexandria is 86 degrees, normal high right around 61. And the Alexandria Fire Department will host their annual Fire Prevention Week open house tonight, running from 5 p.m. to 7 p.m. The fire station located at 302 Fillmore Street in Alexandria. This community event is absolutely free to attend. There will be fire and rescue safety demonstrations, including a portion of Fillmore Street closed for a LifeLink 3 helicopter landing. There will be fire station tours, their museum, a fun house, fingerprinting, along with the DARE program. There will also be food, treats, and refreshments for attendees. Hope to see you there coming up later on tonight. And the Minnesota Vikings improved to 4-0 on the season. It wasn't pretty, but they have moved now to 4-0 with a gritty 15-10 defensive battle win over the winless Miami Dolphins at U.S. Bank Stadium. The kicking game provided all of Minnesota scoring with 5 field goals, while tight end T.J. Hawkinson hauled in a career-high tying 13 receptions for 113 yards from quarterback Tyler Murray. He talks about Hawkinson being a big part of that win.
18: Super happy for Teach. You know, I think I said before the game that I felt like he was going to have a big game in our meetings. But, man, he's, you know, love having a big friendly, you know, safety blanket in Teach. You know, tight end, quarterback's best friend. And today he showed why. You know, anytime I can get him the ball, any of these guys really. But today it happened to be Teach, and, you know, he made plays when the ball came his way. So he was big for the team, and we needed him.
17: By the way, the Vikings will take on the New Orleans Saints this Sunday, kickoff at 12 noon. That's a look at your news. I'm Mark Anthony.
8: Oh, good morning. Did you have a nice weekend?
17: I did. Thank you. Good. How about you?
8: Yep.
17: Good.
8: Perfect.
17: Beautiful day.
8: Perfect. Went to Terry's for dinner Saturday night, and it was okay. So good.
17: Good to hear.
8: And yesterday was Murder, She Wrote.
17: Okay.
8: And did some chores, and perfect weekend.
17: Good to hear.
8: Uh-huh.
17: You had fun with Finn? And.
8: Oh, yes.
17: Good.
8: Yep. He's a keeper. Yeah.
17: Now, Vikes win, so they're 4-0. Wasn't, as I said in my story, wasn't pretty, but hey, a win's a win, right?
8: So yep, I want to say it. I want to say it. The Minnesota Vikings are now 4-0.
17: That is nice to say. take on the Saints on the road down in New Orleans. Coming up this coming Sunday, kickoff, 12 noon.
8: Well, they've had seasons that started better. A listener sent me a list of years that the Vikings were had won a lot of games.
17: Oh, sure.
8: Before they lost one, so.
17: Yeah. But still.
8: I know.
17: It's nice.
8: Very cool.
17: Could be, we could be 0-4, like Miami.
8: Yeah.
17: So we're 4-0.
8: I know.
17: So I like that.
8: Yes, me too. So anyway, I talked to my sister over the weekend, and she's doing good. And I talked to Erica Joe, and she's doing good. So, yeah.
17: A lot of time on the phone?
8: No, no, it's just text messaging.
17: Okay, gotcha.
8: Well, my sister and I talked on the phone.
17: Okay.
8: Yeah. So, but we do that Minnesota goodbye.
17: Yeah, it takes forever.
8: Oh, it takes forever.
17: 10, 15 minutes later and still.
8: Mm-hmm.
17: Say, I did a little checking. Alexandria's own Brooklyn Marie Oslin is scheduled to perform next in the battle rounds of The Voice in a few weeks.
8: Yes, yeah.
17: So she advanced, of course, from her blind audition after turning cheers from coaches, Queen Latifah and Kelly Clarkson, choosing again to join Team Kelly. She is next said to appear in the battle rounds. The Voice airs Monday nights on NBC, though an exact date for her specific battle episode has not been formally announced yet, beyond in a few weeks.
8: Mm-hmm.
17: So I know when we talked to her, Aunt Brooklyn, and her mom as well, along with the kind of publicist person who had to be on the phone too, they're very, I don't want to say controlled, but they're
8: protected.
17: Guarded.
8: Mm-hmm.
17: Yeah. And so she couldn't talk until after it aired, et cetera. I tried to get an interview ahead of time, but they weren't able to until it had officially aired. And so at that point, she said, Brooklyn said, I'm not sure, but sometime, I believe, in October. So we'll wait and see. But a lot of people are wondering. I just wanted to kind of let everyone know.
8: That certainly is exciting, isn't it?
17: Yeah, it is.
8: Yeah, that's for sure.
17: 14 years of age.
8: Oh, it's just crazy. You know, and you know that. That she's a wonderful singer and she's got the personality and everything that goes with it. But you just think, what? You know, that she's going to be, what do they say, going to Hollywood.
17: Yeah.
8: Yeah. Pretty cool.
17: It is. Pretty cool. So good luck to her, Brooklyn. Brooklyn Marie, her stage name.
8: Yeah. That's pretty cool.
17: Mm-hmm.
8: Well, listen, I'll talk to you later. Yep. We'll take a break, and we'll be back with our community calendar and funeral announcements.
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0: 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And it's chicken and dumplings this Thursday. I love that. Okay, information meeting about the school levy vote at Grand Arbor will be Tuesday, October 6th at 10 a.m. and again at 2 p.m. Greg Bilberg and Jerry Hansen will be at both sessions along with Justin Dahlheimer in the morning and Rick Sandstead in the afternoon. Everyone is welcome and encouraged to attend. That's our community calendar. We'll have funeral announcements in just a moment.
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0: Pastor Lloyd Berger Jr., age 87, of Alexandria, died September 27th. Funeral service today, 11 a.m. at Shalom Lutheran Church. A visitation will be 1 hour prior to the service at the church today. Arrangements with the Anderson Funeral Home for Pastor Lloyd Berger Jr., age 87. Jerry Garris, age 85, of Alexandria, died Monday, September 28th. A visitation will be held at Anderson Funeral Home this evening from 4 to 7 with a prayer service at 6:30. Arrangements are with the Anderson Funeral Home for Jerry Garris, age 85, of Alexandria. Donald Nolting, age 92, of Alexandria, died Sunday, September 27th. A Mass of Christian burial will be held at 11 a.m. on Thursday, October 8th, at St. Mary's Catholic Church. Visitation will be 1 hour prior to the service. Interment will be at Fort Snelling National Cemetery with full military honors accorded by the Minnesota Honor Guard and Veterans Memorial Honor Guard. Arrangements with the Linda Family Funeral and Cremation Services for Donald Nolting, age 92, of Alexandria. Dave Linares, age 64, of Alexandria, died Wednesday, September 30th. Mass of Christian burial will be Saturday, October 10th at 11 a.m. at St. Mary's Catholic Church. A visitation will be at Anderson Funeral Home Friday, October 9th from 4 to 7 with a prayer service at 4. The visitation will continue 1 hour prior to the service at the church on Saturday. Arrangements are with the Anderson Funeral Home for Dave Linares, age 64. Of Alexandria. Funeral announcements on this Monday morning have been brought to you by Fergus Falls Monument Company, memorials crafted locally for over 140 years. World and national news from Town Hall News coming your way next at 7. KXRA Alexandria is People Radio, brought to you by Leaf Valley Mercantile, a great place to meet with great things to eat, burgers, roasted chicken, and more.
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0: B-1 bombers that had been stationed at a British airbase are now back in the U.S. with security concerns prompting the move.
1: The Pentagon says about a dozen bombers stationed at RAF Fairford have returned to the U.S. but remain ready for combat missions. The move follows the arrest of six suspects accused of plotting an attack on the base, with UK officials saying there are strong indications that Iran was involved. The suspects were later released on bail as British authorities continue investigating, while Iran denies involvement. The U.S. has also increased security at other military bases in Britain, including RAF Lakenheath, where American fighter jets are stationed. I'm Mark Mayfield.
0: President Trump is creating a new super intelligence force to be known as the SIF for short.
2: Trump posted on Truth Social the agency will work closely with public interest groups, religious organizations, and critical infrastructure providers. National Intelligence Director Jay Clayton, FTC Chairman Andrew Ferguson, Chief Technology Officer Emil Michael, and other leaders will manage the agency. I'm Tammy Trujillo.
0: It's opening day for the U.S. Supreme Court, opening day of its new term. Among other high-profile cases, justices will consider whether laws banning semi-automatic rifles violate the Second Amendment. Also, is it constitutional to require proof of citizenship to vote? Republican Senator John Kennedy not ruling out a possible White House run at some point. When pressed on whether he would seek the GOP nomination against, say, Vice President Vance.
3: Oh, I'm not going to talk about another potential candidate. I'm just not there yet. I assume J.D.'s going to run.
0: The Louisiana Republican, a guest on NBC's Meet the Press. Watching Wall Street, stocks futures currently in the red. The Dow futures are down about a dozen points. While the NASDAQ futures are off 44, the S&P futures 3.5 points lower. More on these stories, townhall.com.
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0: A notorious stretch of Pacific Coast Highway in Malibu, the scene of another traffic death.
5: A 51-year-old chef at the high-end Japanese restaurant Nobu was killed early Saturday while sitting in his car before work. According to authorities, his vehicle was hit by a 16-year-old who appeared to be speeding in a Range Rover. The 21-mile-long stretch of winding oceanfront highway is known for being dangerous. 4 Pepperdine students were killed on PCH in 2023 after a man driving over 100 miles an hour in a BMW lost control of his car. I'm Rich Cassone.
0: The lawyer for convicted killer Krista Pike says Tennessee Governor Bill Lee should reduce her sentence to life in prison following last week's failed execution. Stephen Farrell on CNN's State of the Union says that Pike has endured what he calls a torturous execution attempt. Farrell adds that Pike remains in the hospital. She's on a ventilator and is said to be critically ill. News and analysis, townhall.com. Washington's governor is proposing a ban on cell phones in schools.
6: Governor Bob Ferguson went to Spokane's Lewis and Clark High School to make the announcement on Friday. The Phone Free Schools Act has a policy of away for the day. Students wouldn't have access to cell phones or smartwatches during class, between classes, or during lunch. Ferguson says studies show students do better in school without cell phones. School districts would decide how the phones are stored. The legislature would need to pass the bill. I'm Brad Ford.
0: President Trump pays a visit to Nebraska today with the midterm elections just a month away, slated to speak to supporters at a rally in Grand Island, where he'll appear alongside Republican Senator Pete Ricketts as he campaigns for re-election. Over the weekend, the president headlined a rally in Ohio, where he claimed that if Democrats gain power in November, the country, he says, would experience the worst inflation in U.S. history. More on these stories, townhall.com.

0: Monday morning, Fleetwood Mac. Morning, Monday.
1: Yeah.
0: Morning, everybody.
1: How's it looking? How do you think Monday's looking? Pretty good?
0: I don't know. Tell me about the weather. It's going to be hot or cold today?
1: Today, we're going to be in the lower 60s, 63, just a slight chance of rain, but normal high, 61 for today, so we're going to be a couple of degrees above average. But tomorrow, Patty, here locally, mid-70s expected.
0: Ooh.
1: I did a little checking, the record high, 86 for Alexandria tomorrow. So not record territory, but still well above average with normal highs in the lower 60s this time of the year. But parts of Minnesota tomorrow could see some 80s.
0: Mm-hmm.
1: What do you think of that?
0: Well, I think that's weird. But, you know, what are you going to do? And I don't like it that hot. So, I don't know.
1: Okay.
0: We'll figure it out.
1: Well, I was even looking long-range outlook. I'm going to post it on Voice, too. The 30-day outlook for the month of October calls for above normal temps and below normal precip. So that should bode pretty well for harvesting and everything, I would think. So,
0: Yeah.
1: I know Farmer Joel likes, you know, and other farmers, now that it's harvest season, you don't want it real wet, so it looks good.
0: I told you that he got 5.5 inches of rain in September,
1: right?
0: At the digs,
1: yep.
0: And let me see, where is that where he sends those little things? Okay. Oh, I can't find it now. They're those little circles.
1: Crop circles? No, I'm
0: only
1: kidding.
0: Yeah, they are crop circles. I don't know. But anyway, he said that he did get a little, you know, now in October as well.
1: Sure.
0: So, but I don't have that information right on me. I was going to go to the movies this weekend, and again.
1: Which one?
0: Verity.
1: Okay.
0: And it opened at top, the weekend box office.
1: Okay.
2: This is Verity.
3: Doctors don't think she'll ever walk or talk again.
0: Okay. It is an Anne Hathaway movie. It's a thriller.
1: Okay.
0: It topped the weekend box office. It opened in North America theaters with $32.6 million. Resident Evil came in second, followed by Brad Pitt's Heart of the Beast in third place. Primetime finished fourth, while the Tom Cruise movie Digger, I guess that is really good.
1: Oh, is that right?
0: Dug a financial hole for its investors, as it opened in fifth place with just $8 million, but have you ever heard of it before?
1: Digger.
0: They usually
1: our friend Greg.
0: Yeah,
1: but
0: I know.
1: Not the movie Digger.
0: He never dreamed they'd name a movie after him.
1: But, it's about his life.
0: But anyway, they. I mean, everybody's seen it. Says just great.
1: Oh, is that right?
0: But nobody's heard anything about it. Usually, they do the big promo thing. Mm. I suppose he doesn't have time because he's making another movie right away, so he probably doesn't have time to go out and
1: do the circuit.
0: Yeah, exactly. Mm-hmm. So the statewide average gas price is staying flat. This according to media in Los Angeles, California. Here's Mark Mayfield with some numbers.
4: Okay. AAA says the average cost for a gallon of self-serve regular is still $6.39. It's the same price as yesterday, but it's 4 cents higher than it was a week ago and 58 cents higher than it was a month ago. In Los Angeles, gas is $6.42. It's 4 cents less in Orange County. Gas is $6.31 in San Bernardino County, $6.67 in Ventura County, and $6.31 in Riverside County.
0: Ouch.
4: I'm Mark Mayfield.
0: Yeah,
1: my sister Kathy, I talked to her late last week, and again, gas prices. She's in San Diego. She lived in Elba Lake for years, and she said gas is priced at over $6 at the pump. I can't believe that, but that's hard to take. Here locally, though, you might have noticed gas prices are down.
0: They just said $6.29 and Los Angeles?
1: No, but I mean here locally,
0: in
1: Alexandria, it's at $3.97 in Alexandria at Casey's. So here locally.
0: We rock.
1: Holiday, or Circle K. They're reporting 397 too.
0: Awesome.
1: Yeah. So here locally,
0: I might fill up the top half.
1: Okay.
0: Make my dad happy.
1: Yeah, there you go. Say, Sting is expanding his North American tour. The musician has added more dates to Sting 3.0, the tour. The shows are scheduled coming up in Brooklyn. They've been added, which means Sting will set a record playing 8 shows at the Brooklyn Paramount venue. Sting will take the stage alongside his guitarist, Dominic Miller. The trek kicks off tonight in Vancouver. I did a little checking here, too, that he's going to be in Minnesota at the Orpheum Theater on October 13th. That's a Tuesday, but also the following night. So he's doing 2 nights in Minneapolis, October 14th. Doors open at 7, the show at 8 p.m. again at the Orpheum. I did, again, look at tickets, and they were pretty spendy. Mm. The cheapest, around $200. I thought about going, but I don't know. Middle of the week for $400 for Tracy and me. A little spendy.
0: Oh.
1: That's just for the tickets.
0: Right.
1: Then, oh, now they're at $330, the cheapest. Yeah, that's $660 for a couple.
0: Mm-hmm.
1: That's pretty spendy.
0: Wow.
1: I do want to remind everyone, too, I don't know if you're going to head on over, Patty, but Tracy and I are planning on going to the open house at the fire station, and that runs from 5 to 7 p.m., the annual Fire Prevention Week open house. There's going to be free demonstrations and food. It's always a fun time, so if you're able to, come on out for that tonight. Getting underway at 5 p.m. Just so you know, parts of Fillmore Street will be closed too for the Lifelink 3 helicopter landing. It's always fun to see mm-hmm. that there too.
0: Is it ever? It certainly is. Yeah.
1: Yeah, it's always fun seeing the museum too, and great work. Mm-hmm. I know Dennis
0: Stark
1: others
0: has
1: have
0: really
1: done
0: hard and with help from others, I'm sure. Yeah. But he's really been the face of the AFD museum. So
1: yep.
0: Thank you, Danny. Yeah. Firefighter Danny. That's what Zachary called him.
1: Oh.
0: yeah.
1: But Shane Schmidt and others too. Thanks for all their great work. And now Jeff Carroll and others too.
0: Mm-hmm.
1: So it's cool seeing all their pictures up there too. And I give blood over at the fire station.
0: I know.
1: Get to see all their photos up and who yeah. served as fire chief over the years.
0: Yeah. Pretty cool. Well, look at the time. It's 7:45.
1: It is?
0: We're going to take a break and we'll be back with Mark and the news next here on KXRA. Good morning.
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0: And with the news, Mark Anthony.
1: Yes, thank you, Patty. It is coming up on 7:18. Happy Monday, everyone. Coming up in this newscast, the Alexandria Fire Department will have their annual open house tonight at the fire station. Parts of the state could see some lower 80s tomorrow as a warm front advances across the state. And it wasn't pretty, but the Minnesota Vikings do remain undefeated on the season after beating the Miami Dolphins yesterday at home. We'll have more on those stories and many others, but first, authorities say a fatal crash took place over the weekend in Otter Tail County. The State Patrol says that crash took place last evening in Compton Township near Deer Creek. A Volvo semi driven by a 53-year-old male from Kirkhoven was traveling eastbound along Highway 29 while a Jeep Grand Cherokee driven by a 77-year-old woman from Hewitt was traveling westbound when the two collided. The names of the victims have not been released. And a woman from Morris has been injured following a crash late last week in Stearns County. The State Patrol says that crash took place on Friday morning in Munson Township. A Ford C-Max driven by Christina Peck, 43, of Morris, along with a GMC Sierra, were both traveling westbound on Highway 23 when the two collided. Peck reportedly was injured and taken to the hospital in Painesville. The driver of the GMC was not injured. And a crash involving a truck and a horse-drawn buggy has left three people injured. According to officials in Becker County, law enforcement were called to the report of a truck that had collided with a horse-drawn buggy along County Road 122 in Evergreen Township. Officials say the truck had been traveling westbound when it collided with a buggy. The buggy's operator, a 23-year-old from Frazee, was injured in that crash. Two others in the buggy, an infant, along with a toddler, also sustained injuries. All three were taken to the hospital. Their current conditions are not known. And officials say three people had to be rescued on Friday evening on Eagle Lake in Becker County after their boat reportedly capsized. The Becker County Sheriff's Office received a call of a boat capsizing on Eagle Lake, southwest of Frazee. The report said three people were in the water. When law enforcement arrived, it was discovered that the boat, a paddle boat with a trolling motor attached, had flipped over. The victims were hanging onto the boat. One occupant had made it to shore, but there were still three people in the water. A deputy wearing a personal flotation device swam out to the paddle boat, was able to get Ruth Mattson, 70, of Bertha to shore. She was wearing a life jacket, but was found unresponsive. She was airlifted to a Fargo hospital. Her current condition is not known. And a man from Ottertail County has been sentenced to 12 years in prison for reportedly sexually assaulting a minor multiple times. Last week, Shannon Lee Hill, 41, was sentenced to 144 months at the Minnesota Correctional Facility in St. Cloud for first-degree criminal sexual conduct with a minor under the age of 16. He was also found guilty of five other charges of criminal sexual conduct. Hill was arrested back in January of last year and has spent 273 days in jail, which will be credited to his sentence. And two people have been injured after a shooting outside of an Eden Prairie High School football game. Police say officers responded at around 8:40 p.m. Friday after reports of gunfire during the homecoming game against Minnetonka. The victims were taken to a hospital with non-life-threatening injuries and are not students at either school. Police believe the shooting was targeted and say there is no active threat. No arrests have been made so far. And about 100 Minnesota veterans die by suicide each and every year. Minnesota Department of Veterans Affairs Veteran Suicide Prevention and Program Coordinator Christy Stites says the numbers do remain high and are concerning.
9: In Minnesota, we lose about 800 people to suicide, and of those, over 100 last year, it was 108 we lost veterans to suicide. And so with that, I mean, we have lots of efforts. There's lots of good things happening in our state.
1: Stite says Minnesota has several programs focused on veteran suicide prevention. And incumbent Minnesota Attorney General Keith Ellison and his Republican challenger Ron Schutz squared off in a debate for the first time. The War of Words was held Friday at NPR headquarters in St. Paul. Schutz said that Ellison failed to prosecute fraud cases around the state. Meanwhile, the incumbent boasted of his experience and his intent to go after the Trump administration. They both agreed that large healthcare mergers are complicated and should be evaluated case by case. A recent KSTP poll shows that Schutz has a slight edge over Ellison, with about 12% of voters still undecided. And to better understand state assessment rates, the Minnesota Department of Education is creating a 28-member task force to study what's happening in our schools around Minnesota. MDA Assistant Commissioner Bobby Burham says
14: assessment systems, just like most everything in education, you know, evolve over time. And the expectations for what our students need to know and be able to do have also changed. So as a state, we really have a responsibility to keep pace with those shifting educational approaches.
1: By the way, the task force will be comprised of administrators, teachers, parents, and students, and begins work later on this month. And Minnesotans are experiencing the highest home insurance increases in the entire nation. A new report by Insurify shows that Minnesota property owners have an average insurance increase of $457. Some homeowners are finding lower rates by reviewing coverage and shopping for new plans. The Insurify study found that Le Sueur County had the highest property rate increase in the entire state due to wind and hail risk there. And the Alexandria Fire Department will host their annual Fire Prevention Week open house tonight from 5 p.m. to 7 p.m. at the fire station located at 302 Fillmore Street. This community event is absolutely free to attend. There will be fire and rescue safety demonstrations, including a portion of Fillmore Street closed for a LifeLink 3 helicopter landing. There will be fire station tours, a look at their museum, a funhouse fingerprinting, along with the DARE program. There will be food treats and refreshments for all who attend coming up tonight. And Alexandria's own Brooklyn Marie Oslin is scheduled to perform next week in the battle rounds of The Voice in a few weeks. She advanced from her blind audition after turning chairs with coaches Queen Latifah and Kelly Clarkson, choosing to join Team Kelly. She is next set to appear in the battle rounds. The Voice airs Monday nights on NBC, though an exact date for her specific battle episode has not been formally announced yet, but beyond in a few weeks. We'll keep you up to date. And the Douglas County Land and Resource Management Office is receiving a number of reports of blue-green algae blooms from lake residents, along with associations. In a Facebook post, they say there is no way to tell if a bloom is toxic just by looking at it. The guidance from the Minnesota Pollution Control Agency is, when in doubt, stay out. Keep your kids and your pets away from any shoreline areas that may have been affected. If your dog gets into the water, hose them down immediately with clean water and contact an emergency veterinarian if you see any behavioral changes. By the way, the Minnesota Pollution Control Agency is also receiving reports of algae blooms. Their hotline is 1-877-366-3455. And watching airfare and waiting for the price to drop may be tempting, but AAA says it can be a gamble as the holidays get closer. Spokeswoman Brianna Knapp says travelers often see the opposite taking place.
15: If you end up waiting, most of the time we find that prices eventually do go up, and you're going to have to pay for your trip either way, so it's always better to save some money.
1: Knapp recommends comparing prices and dates now rather than counting on a last-minute holiday deal. And the National Weather Service says above-normal temperatures are expected tomorrow. Southwest winds will help to usher in a warm air mass. Here locally, we'll see highs tomorrow in the mid-70s. However, the low 80s look possible across southwest Minnesota and could reach 80 in the Twin Cities. Cooler air returns following a frontal passage on Tuesday night, bringing a modest cool down for Wednesday through Friday, although highs will remain right near average for this time. Here locally, normal highs in the lower 60s expected. And the Minnesota Vikings improve to 4-0 after a gritty 15-10 defensive battle win over the winless Miami Dolphins yesterday at U.S. Bank Stadium. The kicking game provided all of Minnesota scoring with 5 field goals, with tight end T.J. Hawkinson hauling in a career-tying 13 receptions for 119 yards from quarterback Tyler Murray. Murray says on the monster game by tight end T.J. Hawkinson.
16: Super happy for Teach. You know, I think I said before the game that I felt like he was going to have a big game in our meetings, but, man, he's, you know, love having a big friendly, you know, safety blanket and Teach, you know, tight end, quarterback's best friend. And today he showed why, you know, anytime I can get him the ball, any of these guys really. But today it happened to be Teach, and, you know, he made plays when the ball came his way. So he was big for the team, and we needed him.
1: By the way, the Vikings will take on the New Orleans Saints on the road this Sunday at 12 noon. Good luck to the Vikings. That's a look at your news. I'm Mark Anthony.
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18: This is Weatherology. I'm meteorologist Michael Caro with a look at your Alexandria Lakes area forecast. For today, increasing cloud cover, a slight chance for a spotty late day shower with highs up to 63. Winds becoming breezy from the southeast. For tonight, clearing skies, a low of 51. We're back to abundant sunshine for Tuesday, a warmer high of 75. And that's your latest forecast. For KXRA, I'm meteorologist Michael Caro. Currently 43 degrees.
0: And, it's that time of year where we're just surprised every day. 43 degrees, clear skies, light wind from the east, and sun going down at 6:54. 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
24: For MNN Sports, I'm Kevin Falmas. The Vikings kicked their way to victory yesterday over the Miami Dolphins.
25: Riker's kick is up and it is good. Kick up. Riker kick is good. That's fine. The Riker's right-footed kick is up and it is good. Riker snap spot. Kick is up and it is good. Snap spot. Riker, the kick is up and it's a high five. 5 for Will Reichert. He's 5 of 5 on field goals for the second time of his career.
24: Paul Allen yesterday on the Vikings Audio Network. Vikings beat the Dolphins 15-10, and kicker Will Reichert supplied all the points. Offense may have sputtered, but he still had a job to do.
2: That's important no matter how the offense is playing, to just go out there and trust my preparation. The guys, Depot and Johnny, do a great job. Our field goal block team does a great job of protecting me and making it easy for me.
24: Vikings are in New Orleans next Sunday. As for the Golden Gopher football team, they beat Michigan at home on Saturday.
25: And there go the Gophers. T.J. Bush, the first man on the scene. And here come the students to join the craziness. Pandemonium on the field. And T.J. Bush hoisting the jug near midfield. And as the Hall of Famer Ray Christensen said, I hope the jug survives.
24: There you go, Mike Grimm, Saturday on the Gophers Radio Network. As for the Wild, they also won on Saturday, winning their home opener by beating Boston 4-1. They're 2-0 to start the season. The Gopher men's hockey team, however, got swept this weekend at Michigan Tech. That's the beginning of their year. Kevin Falmus, MNN Sports.
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0: And if you know someone celebrating a birthday or anniversary on the 5th of October, give us a call, 762-8167.
28: Happy birthday to you. Happy birthday to you. Happy birthday, dear Papa. Happy birthday to you.
29: Oh, that's beautiful.
0: So cute. That's Maxwell. Is that ever cute? Singing to his Papa Dale not too long ago. And there's our queen of the day. We say good morning to Kathleen. Good morning, Kathleen. You're on the birthday club.
30: Well, good morning to you. Yes. I am, because that's the number I dialed.
0: Yeah, absolutely.
1: That's a good thing.
30: I would like to wish Janice Honebrink and Jim Ogdahl happy birthdays today.
0: Okay, thank you.
30: Oh, you're welcome. Thanks for listening.
0: Have a great Monday.
30: Okay. Bye.
0: Okay, bye-bye. Yeah, she's a
1: so cutie. So cute.
0: Yep, that's for sure. I want to say a happy birthday to my friend Lynn Lohman today. Yeah. celebrating her birthday, along with Kevin Gunther from the Alexandria Police Department, Don Udy, celebrating today, and Wally Brickwag is 9 years old today.
1: Wow.
0: Yeah. Mm-hmm. Okay, 762-8167 for the Birthday Club. Hi, you're on the Birthday Club.
8: Good morning, Patty. Bob and I would like to wish his mom, Betty Bordeaux, a happy 92nd birthday today.
0: Okay, what's her first name?
8: Betty.
0: Betty, okay. And she's how old?
8: 92.
1: Wow.
0: Oh.
1: Good for her.
8: Yeah.
0: Yes.
8: Yeah.
0: Yes, how's she doing?
8: Pretty good.
0: Oh, wonderful. That's what we like to hear.
8: Yeah. Mm-hmm.
0: We like to keep up on all of them and know how they're doing. And yeah, usually those that have good families stick around as long as they can. Yep.
8: There you go.
0: That's me.
8: Thank you.
0: Okay. Thank you, dear. Yep. Happy birthday. Happy birthday, Betty Bordeaux.
1: 92.
0: That's awesome.
1: Yeah.
0: Yeah.
1: Say, musician Steve Miller of the Steve Miller Band, 83 today. Happy birthday. Here's a little bit of the Joker. Call me Maurice. Maurice.

0: and see the Steve Miller Band and the Doobie Brothers in Las Vegas a number of years ago.
1: You did.
0: Yeah. Good show.
1: Mm-hmm. I'm picturing them on the stage, all of them 83.
0: Pretty wild.
1: Yep. Yeah, it is wild, isn't it?
0: Yeah, it is. Also, Rock and Roll Hall of Famer Brian Johnson is 79. He became the frontman of the group AC/DC after the death of Bon Scott back in 1980. So happy birthday to him. Actress Karen Allen, 75, from Indiana Jones and the Kingdom of the Crystal Skull, Raiders of the Lost Ark, and Animal House, and many others.
1: And wasn't she the one with Starman with Jeff Bridges?
0: Oh, yeah. That was an interesting movie, wasn't it?
1: I love that movie. I'm going to go home today and watch it. Wow. I haven't seen it for a couple of years. It's called Starman, and it
0: was from out of this world.
1: Good. Yeah. So she's trying to get him back to meet his ship. The ship he was on crashed in her pond. And when he came flapping his big fin feet up to her house, he looked at pictures and turned himself into her husband.
0: That's right.
1: No, she knew he wasn't her husband, but he looked exactly like him. So the movie is she's taking him to the crash site in Arizona, the big, you know, that big crater, and to meet his people. And it's their adventure across the country, and it is hilarious. When he says to her, I think you should take a nap. I think you should rest and sleep. You need sleep. She said, well, I have to drive. And he said, I can drive. She said, you can't drive. And he said, I've been watching you. I can drive. So they take off, and she cuddles down in the seat and goes to sleep, and all of a sudden there's this. They don't crash. They keep going, and she sets up, and she goes, what happened? He said, I don't know. She said, well, what did you do? He said, well, I've been watching. And red means stop, and green means go, and yellow means go very fast. That's how earthlings drive.
0: Yep, yeah. Got it.
1: That was really funny. Okay, we'll take a break. We'll be back to play trivia. Stick around.
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1: 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Okay, 762-8167 is the number to call. And the question this morning, sir.
0: On this date in 1947, President Harry S. Truman became the first president to address the nation via what? So in 1947, President Harry S. Truman became the first president to address the nation via what? Let's go to our phone lines. Hi, do you have an answer?
7: I'm going to say television.
1: Yeah.
0: Is that your final answer?
7: I think so, yes.
0: You are correct. Who is this?
7: This is Betty Epson.
0: All right, Betty. How are you today? Doing well on a Monday?
7: Absolutely. I actually like Mondays, and I think maybe you do too. You guys always sound peppy.
0: Oh, thanks. Yeah, you sound peppy too. So I'm glad. I like people with positive attitudes.
1: I know.
0: So.
1: Thank you, Betty.
0: Yeah. So enjoy your day. I know you will with that attitude.
1: Yes. Yep.
7: Thank you for Ron's.
0: Thank you. Yeah, you can pick that up during our normal business hours, Monday through Friday. So thank you. Have a great day.
1: Thank you.
7: You too. Bye-bye.
0: Yeah, so well done. I was going to give three choices. Was it A, radio, B, a newsreel in a movie theater, or C, television? Betty knew that. So here's a little background on that. President Truman was the first president to deliver a televised speech from the White House on October 5th, although FDR did briefly appear on TV earlier in 1939, but it wasn't to deliver an address. And in 39, it really was only in New York. It was very rudimentary at that time, television, but hard to believe even late 30s, television was around, but really didn't become in vogue. Even in 47, not a lot of people had TVs. Do you remember when you guys got your first TV?
1: Absolutely.
0: What year was that?
1: I think 54, okay. 55.
0: Yeah.
1: And it was huge.
0: I remember
1: that. It was a great, big, beautiful wooden piece of furniture with a little tiny screen.
0: Isn't that wild?
1: And the whole big box was full of tubes.
0: And they were spendy
1: at
0: that time, too.
1: Yeah.
0: First TV, I'm going to look here. How much was the first TV sets? Let's see. They cost between $200 and $600, taking into account inflation, you know, $2,000 to $6,000 in today's money. So that was a lot of money back then. So in 1938, Dumont Model 180 sold for $395 as one of the first all-electronic commercial TV sets. And then pre-World War II, the sets went again between $200 and $600. The average annual salary at that time was $1,368. So if you had one that was $600 and your annual salary was $1,368, that would be about, half of your salary nearly. That's crazy for a TV.
1: Yes.
0: In 1954, the first color TV, it was an RCA CT100 launched at $1,000.
1: Wow, ours was not color. that
0: is wild.
1: Know. Because for a while there were those pieces of plastic that you could get and put over your TV screen.
0: Okay.
1: And it would kind of make everything a little bit different color or 3D or something. And my dad's like, no. Our luck, it'll overheat the tube and blow it up.
0: So no. That's wild.
1: Yeah. Huh. Oh, okay. I hit my microphone.
0: Not me in the head with your microphone, thankfully.
1: That's why they have glass between us.
0: Otherwise, could be in trouble.
1: Yeah. Okay. Well, anyway, buddy, any plans for tonight? Did you have any gigs over the weekend or anything?
0: It was a quiet weekend. I loved it, and I've got one this Saturday up in Motley. I've been going up there. They have their Fall Fest, and I'm up there. I've been doing it for like 10 years up there.
1: I was just going to say, you know, you can say no, but then I know how you feel about those long time places that you've been going.
0: I've become friends with a lot of them.
1: I know.
0: I've done weddings, family members from getting to meet them. So a lot of them, again, like family around that area. But no, Tracy and I had a great weekend. Went to church yesterday, went out for lunch and just did a lot of projects too, and people don't realize electronics, a lot of work goes on behind the scenes too, trying to maintain everything, checking on things, so everything's good for gigs and little maintenance on wiring or things like that too.
1: Oh, yeah, because when you move stuff
0: absolutely,
1: you know, you just never know what's going to jiggle loose.
0: But I got a new soundboard and testing that out, 16-channel soundboard. And
1: oh, neat.
0: Yeah. So.
1: Neato.
0: Neato, kiddo.
1: Okay, news headlines are next, and we'll take a break first, and then we'll be back with news headlines.
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6: A study at the University of Kentucky School of Medicine suggests that exposure to cold temperatures may help you lose weight. Most adults have what is known as white fat, but colder temperatures can turn that white fat into brown or beige fat, which burns glucose and energy in order to produce heat. Dr. Philip Kern led the study.
7: I think the significance of this, though, is not necessarily as a quick fix to make you lose weight. I think the significance of this is the fact that our white fat has the ability to turn on the genes that burn calories, that become beige. So this opens the possibility for developing treatments or drugs or targets that might be able to capitalize on this and allow us to maybe burn more calories and maybe as a future effective weight loss drug.
6: 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Dr. Kern found the more obese a person is, the more it hinders the process. With Checkup on Health, I'm Chris Whitting.
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1: Fly all of its B-1 bombers back home from an air base in the UK.
2: The Pentagon says about a dozen bombers stationed at RAF Fairford have returned to the U.S. but remain ready for combat missions. The move follows the arrest of six suspects accused of plotting an attack on the base, with UK officials saying there are strong indications Iran was involved. The suspects were later released on bail as British authorities continue investigating while Iran denies involvement.
1: Correspondent Richard Boyd. Investigators believe the Fly Dubai co-pilot accused of stabbing his captain and trying to seize control of an Israel-bound plane acted alone. A Southern California realtor taken into custody at LAX is charged with working for China.
3: FBI agents say 34-year-old Wan Ying Zhang

0: of Irvine was arrested as she tried to board a flight to Shanghai, China. She's being charged with acting as an unregistered agent for the Chinese government. Prosecutors say Zhang, who goes by the name Heather, followed orders from Chinese officials to spy on an official believed to be the U.S. resident son of the Taiwanese president. She allegedly sent photos, videos, and license plate numbers to Chinese handlers. Zhang is expected to make her initial appearance at a U.S. district court in Los Angeles today. I'm Bree Tennis.
1: Forecasters are keeping a close eye on the southwestern Gulf.
2: That's where a low-pressure system now has a 50% chance of tropical development. The National Hurricane Center in Miami says a depression could form over the next few days as it tracks northeast toward Florida. The next named system on the list is Isaias. I'm Tammy Trujillo.
1: The Coast Guard search for a medical transport plane that disappeared off the New England coast is being suspended. On Wall Street, Dow futures down 75 points, and NASDAQ futures are off 80. More on these stories, townhall.com.
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1: Soaring gas prices have a lot of car buyers taking another look at hybrid vehicles, and that's giving Asian automakers something to smile about.
4: Hyundai's hybrid sales jumped 39% in the third quarter, while Kia surged 152%, with Toyota and Honda also reporting strong gains. The shift comes as electric vehicle sales decline, and Detroit automakers offer far fewer hybrid options than their Asian competitors. Hyundai and Kia nearly overtook Ford in U.S. sales last quarter, as Asian automakers captured more than half of the new car market. Experts say the lack of fuel-efficient models could cost Detroit automakers customers if high gas prices continue. I'm Jennifer Kuiper.
1: And speaking about pump prices, AAA's current national average for gas, for regular, today's average, $4.36 a gallon. That is just about the same as yesterday, but it's down 11 cents a gallon from 1 week ago. News and analysis, townhall.com. New CDC-led study concludes most flu sufferers stop isolating when they're probably still contagious.
5: The study says most people with the flu end their isolation 4 days after symptoms begin when they still are at their most viral. Researchers stress the importance of post-isolation precautions like hand washing, improving indoor air quality, and cleaning high-touch surfaces. CDC guidelines say people can end isolation when their symptoms have been improving for 24 hours without fever-reducing medication. I'm Lisa Carton.
1: No word of any arrests yet, and the investigation continues into a mass shooting over the weekend in central Georgia. Two people were killed, 35 others were injured in the attack. It happened during a homecoming celebration in Vienna, Georgia. It's a couple of hours south of Atlanta. So far, there's been no word on a motive for the deadly attack. More on these stories, townhall.com.

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1: This is Weatherology. I'm meteorologist Michael Caro with a look at your Alexandria Lakes area forecast. For today, increasing cloud cover, a slight chance for a spotty late day shower with highs up to 63. Winds becoming breezy from the southeast. For tonight, clearing skies, a low of 51. We're back to abundant sunshine for Tuesday, a warmer high of 75. And that's your latest forecast. For KXRA, I'm meteorologist Michael Caro. Currently 43 degrees.
2: Oh, thank you, Michael. 43 degrees in our Alexandria Lakes area. Skies are clear, wind is light from the east, and the sun is going down at 6:54 this evening. 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
9: Yes, thank you, Patty. Happy Monday, everyone. Coming up in this newscast, the Alexandria Fire Department will have their annual open house tonight at the fire station. Parts of the state could see some lower 80s tomorrow as a warm front advances across the state. And it wasn't pretty, but the Minnesota Vikings do remain undefeated on the season after beating the Miami Dolphins yesterday at home. We'll have more on those stories and many others, but first, authorities say a fatal crash took place over the weekend in Otter Tail County. State Patrol says that crash took place last evening in Compton Township near Deer Creek. A Volvo semi driven by a 53-year-old male from Kirkhoven was traveling eastbound along Highway 29, while a Jeep Grand Cherokee driven by a 77-year-old woman from Hewitt was traveling westbound when the two collided. The names of the victims have not been released. And a woman from Morris has been injured following a crash late last week in Stearns County. The State Patrol says that crash took place on Friday morning in Munson Township. A Ford C-Max driven by Christina Peck, 43, of Morris, along with a GMC Sierra, were both traveling westbound on Highway 23 when the two collided. Peck reportedly was injured and taken to the hospital in Painesville. The driver of the GMC was not injured. And a crash involving a truck and a horse-drawn buggy has left three people injured. According to officials in Becker County, law enforcement were called to the report of a truck that had collided with a horse-drawn buggy along County Road 122 in Evergreen Township. Officials say the truck had been traveling westbound when it collided with a buggy. The buggy's operator, a 23-year-old from Frazee, was injured in that crash. Two others in the buggy, an infant along with a toddler, also sustained injuries. All three were taken to the hospital. Their current conditions are not known. And about 100 Minnesota veterans die by suicide each and every year. Minnesota Department of Veterans Affairs Veteran Suicide Prevention Program Coordinator Christy Stites says the numbers do remain high and are concerning.
10: In Minnesota, we lose about 800 people to suicide, and of those, over 100 last year, it was 108 we lost veterans to suicide. And so with that, I mean, we have lots of efforts, just lots of good things happening in our state.
9: Stites says Minnesota has several programs focused on veteran suicide prevention. And incumbent Minnesota Attorney General Keith Ellison and his Republican challenger Ron Schutz squared off in a debate for the first time. The War of Words was held Friday at NPR headquarters in St. Paul. Schutz said that Ellison failed to prosecute fraud cases around the state. Meanwhile, the incumbent boasted of his experience and his intent to go after the Trump administration. They both agreed that large healthcare mergers are complicated and should be evaluated case by case. A recent KSTP poll shows that Schutz has a slight edge over Ellison, with about 12% of voters still undecided. And to better understand state assessment rates, the Minnesota Department of Education is creating a 28-member task force to study what's happening in our schools around Minnesota. MDA Assistant Commissioner Bobby Burham says
11: assessment systems, just like most everything in education, you know, evolve over time. And the expectations for what our students need to know and be able to do have also changed. So as a state, we really have a responsibility to keep pace with those shifting educational approaches.
9: By the way, the task force will be comprised of administrators, teachers, parents, and students, and begins work later on this month. And Minnesotans are experiencing the highest home insurance increases in the entire nation. A new report by Insurify shows that Minnesota property owners have an average insurance increase of $457. Some homeowners are finding lower rates by reviewing coverage and shopping for new plans. The Insurify study found that Le Sueur County had the highest property rate increase in the entire state due to wind and hail risk there. And the Alexandria Fire Department will host their annual Fire Prevention Week open house tonight from 5 p.m. to 7 p.m. at the fire station located at 302 Fillmore Street. This community event is absolutely free to attend. There will be fire and rescue safety demonstrations, including a portion of Fillmore Street closed for Lifelink 3 helicopter landing. There will be fire station tours, a look at their museum, a funhouse fingerprinting, along with a DARE program. There will be food treats and refreshments for all who attend coming up tonight. And Alexandria's own Brooklyn Marie Oslin is scheduled to perform next week in the battle rounds of the boys in a few weeks. She advanced from her blind audition after turning chairs with coaches Queen Latifah and Kelly Clarkson, choosing to join Team Kelly. She is next set to appear in the battle rounds. The Voice airs Monday nights on NBC, though an exact date for her specific battle episode has not been formally announced yet. but beyond in a few weeks. We'll keep you up to date. And the Douglas County Land and Resource Management Office is receiving a number of reports of blue-green algae blooms from lake residents, along with associations. In a Facebook post, they say there is no way to tell if a bloom is toxic just by looking at it. The guidance from the Minnesota Pollution Control Agency is, when in doubt, stay out. Keep your kids and your pets away from any shoreline areas that may have been affected. If your dog gets into the water, hose them down immediately with clean water and contact an emergency veterinarian if you see any behavioral changes. By the way, the Minnesota Pollution Control Agency is also receiving reports of algae blooms. Their hotline is 1-877-366-3455. And the National Weather Service says above normal temperatures are expected tomorrow. Southwest winds will help to usher in a warm air mass. Here locally, we'll see highs tomorrow in the mid-70s. However, the low 80s look possible across southwest Minnesota and could reach 80 in the Twin Cities. Cooler air returns following a frontal passage on Tuesday night, bringing a modest cool down for Wednesday through Friday, although highs will remain right near average for this time. Here locally, normal highs in the lower 60s expected. And the Minnesota Vikings improve to 4-0 after a gritty 15-10 defensive battle win over the winless Miami Dolphins yesterday at U.S. Bank Stadium. The kicking game provided all of Minnesota scoring with 5 field goals, with tight end T.J. Hockenson hauling in a career-tying 13 receptions for 119 yards from quarterback Tyler Murray. Murray says on the monster game by tight end T.J. Hockenson.
12: Super happy for Teach. You know, I think I said before the game that I felt like he was going to have a big game in our meetings. But, man, he's, you know, love having a big friendly, you know, safety blanket in Teach, you know, tight end.
9: By the way, the Vikings will take on the New Orleans Saints on the road this Sunday at 12 noon. Good luck to the Vikings. That's a look at your news. I'm Mark Anthony.
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16: 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We are now 18. Hi, Patty. DMAC, Dave McClurg, glad to be back with you for a couple of moments right here on People Radio KXRA. 8:18 is our time, and I will rejoin you momentarily with today's edition of the Alexandria Cardinal Sports Report. 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
2: 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A big thank you to Casa Jalisco for once again being on board as a booster of our Alexandria Cardinal sports coverage throughout the 2026-27 school year. Tough to believe that as the calendar is turned into October, we now move into fall postseason competition. Soccer playoffs begin next week. Football playoffs are still about 3 weeks away. And volleyball playoffs are also about 3 to 4 weeks away. The Alexandria girls tennis team will be the first Cardinal team to get involved in postseason competition this week. We'll share some exciting news on how the regular season concluded on Friday for the Alexandria girls tennis team and what is ahead as the Central Lakes Conference champions now seek to advance to state for a second consecutive year. Our play-by-play on Friday night featured the high school football matchup out of the North Star North District with the Alexandria Cardinals hosting Sauk Rapids Rice. The Storm were trying to win for a second consecutive time after prevailing at Bemidji in Week 4. Alexandria was hoping to stay undefeated on the home turf as the Cardinals were 2-0 at home, 0-2 on the road, going into the second half of the regular season schedule. Hopefully you were able to be on hand at Viking Bank Field on the Alexandria Area High School campus on Friday night to watch the Cardinals face Sauk Rapids Rice. It was a tight game until the final 12 minutes of the contest. If you weren't able to plug into our broadcast on Friday night, whether you opt for our YouTube channel where you get the live video with the streaming audio or listening in on the KXRA radio station or the Voice of Alexandria app, we're going to get you caught up here with a recap. A strong second half effort Friday night propelled the Alexandria Cardinal football team to a 36-15 victory over Sauk Rapids Rice in a North Star North District game at Viking Bank Field in Alexandria. The two teams were tied at the end of each of the first three quarters. It was a scoreless first period, the teams were tied at 8 at halftime, and the Storm and the Cardinals were deadlocked at 15-all entering the fourth period. Alexandria quarterback Brody Jensen flipped a shovel pass to receiver Blake Scholl that covered 9 yards and resulted in a score on the first play of the final period. That would put the Cardinals on top for good. Jensen would complete 80% of his passes Friday night, going 16 of 20 through the air. 7 different receivers caught at least one pass. Connor Anderson was on the receiving end of a 34-yard pass from Jensen that accounted for Alexandria's second touchdown. Anderson got into the end zone late in the first half, taking a pitch from the 1 yard line and finding the right pylon at the corner of the end zone to get the Cardinals on the board. And then Scholl was able to score on a sneak for the 2-point conversion to create the 8-all tie at halftime.
3: Alexandria's two other fourth-quarter touchdowns were accounted for by sophomore running back Mikhail Winter with runs of 6 and 27 yards. Alexandria was able to gain significant advantages in number of plays snapped, time of possession, and total yardage. Alexandria possessed the ball for about 6 minutes longer than did the Storm Friday night, and the Cardinals' ball control led to 21 first downs compared to 12 for Sauk Rapids Rice. Alexandria was also plus one in the turnover comparison, as the Cardinals gave the ball up on a pass interception early in the second half, but the Cardinals were able to get an interception from Gavin Schroeder to set up the second quarter score, and then a sack of Storm quarterback Alex Zimmer in the third quarter led to a fumble which was recovered by the Cardinals' Carter Athey that set up the go-ahead score early in the fourth period. Alexandria is still undefeated in the district, now at 2-0, and the Cardinals are 3-2 overall. After defeating Bemidji in Week 4, Sauk Rapids Rice was seeking a second consecutive road win, but the loss dropped the Storm to 1-2 in the North Star North, with an overall record of 1-4. Alexandria will travel to Bemidji Friday night, as the Lumberjacks will host the Cardinals in a 7 o'clock game at Bemidji State University's Chet Anderson Stadium. Though the Jacks are at 0-5 on the year, they have been in a number of close games. The Brainerd Warriors defeated Bemidji in the Week 5 matchup at Brainerd, 28-27. Friday's game from the Chet will air on KXRA Radio, with the live audio streaming through the Voice of Alexandria app. No video coverage will be provided by Layton Media Friday night, as the company was denied access to do live video streaming of Friday's game by the Bemidji High School Activities Department. This will be the last audio-only broadcast of the 2026 season, unless the Cardinals were to qualify for the Class 5A state football tournament.
2: So a good win for the Alexandria Cardinal football team on Friday night, as they come through with a 36-15 victory over the Sauk Rapids Storm. Also on Friday, the Alexandria Cardinal girls tennis team was able to conclude its regular season. And tip of the cap here, or wings up, if you will, to the Alexandria Cardinals, who successfully repeated as Central Lakes Conference girls tennis champions here in 2026. The Cardinals defeated the St. Cloud Crush by a 7-0 score on Friday, winning all four singles matches and sweeping the doubles matches. The competition on Friday was the continuation of a match that got started, but got halted on Tuesday because of wet weather. With the victory, Alexandria secured the outright Central Lakes Conference Championship and concluded the regular season at 22-1. According to information shared here with me by Nick Jansen, the head coach of the Alexandria girls tennis team, the Cardinals' Addison Stevenson defeated June Streit 6-1, 5-7, 6-2 at first singles in one of two three-set matches. And then at fourth singles, Asta Richards of the Cardinals edged Paige Johnson 7-6, 2-6, and then 16-14 in a super tiebreaker in the third set that ended up being the tightest result. Samantha Whaley added a 7-5, 6-3 win at second singles, while Bentley Kreil was a winner at number 3, 6-2, 6-3. The doubles points for Alexandria included a three-set victory at number 2, where Lexi Doomer and Stella Olson defeated Morgan Schneider and Reese Kenning 6-3, 3-6, 6-1. Lucy Whitty and Lily Eakin were winners at number 1 doubles in straight sets 6-4, 7-6, while Joni Vanderheiden and Rylan Converse were able to win the third doubles point with a 6-2, 7-6 result. With it being the last regular season home match of the year, Alexandria celebrated its 13 seniors, Claire Gimble, Addison Stevenson, Iris Peralt, Lucy Whitty, Isabella Gwinnigle, Alexi Doomer, Bentley Kreil, Lily Eakin, Peyton Revering, Abby Evink, Aubrey Branstead, Carly Searcy, and Brooke Nelson. Coach Jansen notes that this is the largest graduating class in Alexandria girls tennis history, and a huge thank you goes out to the senior players and their families for the tremendous support of the Cardinals over the last several years. Alexandria looks to hit the reset button as postseason play begins this afternoon. Two matches will be taking place at the Alexandria Area High School Tennis Complex, but the host Cardinals will be involved in only one. The 1 o'clock match will have the 8-9 competition, a first-round match between Buffalo and Moorhead. The team that prevails there will stay around to face Alexandria at approximately 3:30. If the Cardinals can prevail on their home courts today, Alexandria will be back at home to compete in a Section A AAA playoff semifinal on Wednesday. Remember, last year's Alexandria team was able to make a bunch of history, becoming the first Alexandria Cardinal team to ever win a Central Lakes Conference championship. And then Alexandria won all three of its section matches to get that first ever section title in a program history and a berth in the Class AAA State Girls Tennis Tournament. The individual tournament will be starting Friday at St. Cloud Tech High School's tennis courts, and that will be starting at 10:30 in the morning. But the Section A AAA team tournament gets underway today. Good luck to the Alexandria girls tennis team as it begins its quest to repeat as Section A AAA champions. The postseason will start next week for the Alexandria girls soccer and boys soccer teams. The Cardinal girls soccer team played match number 14 of the year on Saturday at the Belle Prairie Athletic Fields in Little Falls, and the Cardinals were able to come out on top, again having a productive offensive game. Alexandria defeated Little Falls by a 6-2 final score. That puts the Cardinals at 10-3-1 with two regular season matches to go. One of those will be tomorrow night when Wilmer visits for a 7 o'clock match. And then the last regular season competition will be against Section A AAA rival Buffalo, and that will be Thursday evening at 7 o'clock. We will feature play-by-play of Alexandria girls soccer on Thursday when the Cardinals host the Buffalo Bison in the second half of that varsity doubleheader. In fact, we'll have play-by-play of both ends of that twin bill Thursday night. The first game of the doubleheader will have Alexandria hosting Moorhead in boys soccer, and that will be a match that begins at 5. Also tomorrow night, we'll have Alexandria boys soccer on the air as the Cardinals will travel to Brainerd for a 7 o'clock match. All of our soccer play-by-play this week will be available on all of our latent media platforms, including KXRA Radio, the streaming audio through the Voice of Alexandria app, and the live video presentation on the Voice of Alexandria YouTube channel. Jeff James will be joining me for the Alexandria soccer coverage on Tuesday and Thursday as well. Our Football Friday feast on Friday will be from the Northland as Bemidji will host Alexandria in a 7 o'clock game at Chet Anderson Stadium. As noted earlier during our recap, it will be an audio-only event. That will be the last time during the regular season that our Cardinal football will be audio-only. Again, all of the host schools during the regular season have the right to either accept or deny permission for us to come and video stream. Bemidji is one of the schools that requests that we do not bring our video group. So no video streaming of Friday night's football game. 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Or if you want to catch the Alexandria perspective, you can also tune in through your Voice of Alexandria app. If you're looking to watch the game on Friday night, I believe Bemidji Public Schools does have a YouTube channel. You'll have to navigate for that. But again, with that video, you get no audio, I don't believe anyway, except for maybe background noise of the football Friday night. But if you want to get the Alexandria perspective on Friday's football game, just turn the radio on, KXRA, 1490 AM, 100.3 FM, or 105.7 FM. And then, of course, we've got the audio stream as well through the Voice of Alexandria app. We'll begin with section soccer postseason action on Tuesday, October 13th. The Cardinal football game, by the way, will be the last Friday night game of the regular season this coming Friday night, as the Week 7 and Week 8 matchups will be on Wednesday. Wednesday, October 14th, the Cardinals will travel to Brainerd in what should hopefully be a battle for the district championship. Brainerd is presently 3-0 in the North Star North District. Alexandria is presently 2-0 in the district. The Cardinals have two district games remaining. Brainerd has just the one, and that's against Alexandria on October 14th. And then, of course, the following Wednesday on the 21st of October, the Cardinals wrap up their regular season by hosting the Robbinsdale Armstrong Falcons. Wings up!
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3: For MNN Sports, I'm Kevin Falmas. What a weekend it was for local sports, starting with the Minnesota Vikings. It may not have been pretty, but they beat the Dolphins to remain perfect through four games.
15: And it's going to be a strip sack by Dallas Turner, recovered by Blake Cashman. And Kyler Murray takes his final knee for victory formation. Your Minnesota Vikings are 4-0 and get the New Orleans Saints next game.
3: Paul Allen on the Vikings audio network wasn't pretty. It was a 15-10 win over the Miami Dolphins. No touchdowns, but tight end TJ Hawkinson had a monster day, catching 13 balls for 119 yards. Quarterback Kyler Murray saw a big day coming for Hawkinson.
16: I just had an inkling, you know. I know how great he wants to be and how confident he is in his ability and who he is, and it's been frustrating, you know, just kind of for everybody as far as how we've been playing offensively the past couple weeks. You know, we feel like we're much better than what we've been putting out there on the film, so today happened to be his day, you know, and I expect many more days for him because he's a great player. I expect many more days for TJ.
3: The Gopher football team also won this weekend. They claimed the Little Brown Jug at home on Saturday. They beat Michigan.
17: It was not perfect. There were so many times where we could have not believed in the culture, not believed in rowing the boat, not believed in the response, and they never did, never wavered. I mean, they're a good team. They're going to make plays, but I thought the best team dominated the football game today. And I'm talking team, not group, team.
3: That's Gopher head coach P.J. Fleck. As for the Wild, they also won this weekend. They beat Boston on Saturday at home.
18: 10 seconds to go.
13: The Wild trailed this game early 1-0, but they shake it off. They get the final four. A pair of goals by Kaprizov, and in the home opener, the Wild top the Bruins 4-1 here tonight in St. Paul.
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9: Back to work this morning for the U.S. Supreme Court as it is set to reconvene with a number of high-profile cases to be heard in its new term. Coming up first, the court will hear arguments today in a case out of Colorado that centers on whether lawsuits seeking to hold fossil fuel companies responsible for climate change can move forward in state courts. Also to be considered is whether federal courts have the authority to review disputes involving veterans' benefits. President Trump is visiting Nebraska today with the midterm elections just a month away. He's slated to speak to supporters at a rally in Grand Island where he'll appear alongside Republican Senator Pete Ricketts as he campaigns for re-election. Cornell University President Michael Kotlikoff is speaking out publicly for the first time since the rape investigation involving a fraternity at the Ivy League school was reopened. In a statement over the weekend, he said in part, "What happened to Jane Doe in 2024 is deeply disturbing and will weigh heavily on our community for years to come." Krista Pike remains unconscious and on a ventilator after Tennessee's failed attempt to execute her last week. Her attorneys are now asking the state to preserve evidence from the failed execution and to commute her death sentence to life in prison. An outgoing OpenAI safety worker has penned a scathing essay in the Atlantic where he says the tech company's culture is broken. David Robinson says he used to write the safety reports when OpenAI had a major product launch. He argues the risks posed by AI models are so great that their safety systems should be on par with a nuclear power plant. Former Prince Andrew is suing British police following his arrest earlier this year. The brother of King Charles was arrested back in February in connection with his dealings with a convicted sex offender, Jeffrey Epstein. Andrew's lawyers questioned if the action taken by Thames Valley police towards him were lawful and are challenging the legality of the search warrants used during his arrest. And research now shows that having some walnuts at your evening meal could improve your sleep. Here's Tammy Trujillo.
0: A small study found that people who ate 40 grams of walnuts with dinner for 8 weeks slept better and were less drowsy during the day. Walnuts contain melatonin, a hormone that regulates sleep, and tryptophan, a chemical the body uses to create melatonin. According to researchers, adding walnuts to your diet regularly can help improve digestion, lower cholesterol levels, balance your mood, and promote healthy aging. I'm Tammy Trujillo.
9: Well, now we know. I'm Patty Wicken for KXRA. It's 844.
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4: Verity is tops at the box office. The film starring Anne Hathaway earned over $32 million in its weekend debut. Resident Evil remained in second place with $12.5 million. Amazon Music will stream Miranda Lambert's sold-out one-night-only performance at Nashville's newest venue, The Truth. The show was recorded on October 1st with the singer performing select tracks from her new album, Crisco.
5: Dressed in all pink, set my gator shoes, those are green drapes and a leopard mink, girl standing next to me.
4: Macklemore says tickets to his upcoming Free Palestine tour sold out as soon as it was announced. The rapper, who was dropped as the opening act on Ed Sheeran's tour over comments that he made, will perform in Dublin, Paris, and London later this month to raise money for pro-Palestinian organizations. And Dolly Parton's nephew says he needs more time to find a lawyer as he fights a temporary restraining order that her estate is seeking. Brian Seaver is asking to delay an October 9th hearing by about 10 days. Parton's estate alleges that Seaver made threats of violence and threatened to damage the music star's legacy and business interests. Seaver denies the allegations. That's entertainment. I'm Daria Albinger.
9: Oh, I tell you, that Dolly Parton would be so sad. She'd be so disappointed if she knew all this was going on. I mean, that's how it appears to me anyway. Our time right now, 8:46. 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
26: Set a part of your pasture on fire and be amazed at what happens. Patch burn grazing is a grassland management practice for improving habitat for wildlife while still maintaining cattle production on the land. Chris Helzer is the Director of Science at the Nature Conservancy in Nebraska. He says grazing animals are instinctively attracted to a recently burned area. Regrowth of new grasses is very nutritious. One of the benefits of patch burn grazing is that it creates a variety of different habitat types.
8: You've got the area that's been burned recently that is pretty short. You've got an area that was burned, say, a year ago that's in a recovery phase, and you've got a really neat set of habitat structure where you've got broadleaf plants, wildflowers that are taking advantage of those grasses being weak. In areas that haven't been burned for quite a while, you've got kind of a tall, dense vegetation. So there's lots of different types of habitat for all kinds of different species.
26: Another benefit of patch burn grazing is that you can achieve the results you want without cross-fencing or moving livestock from paddock to paddock. Cattle will spend most of their time on recently burned portions of pasture and move themselves in response to new forage growth. Helzer says the burning can be done any time of year. You just have to have enough dead grass to carry the fire.
8: Once you get started, you just sort of adapt year to year, and if it seems like you need to burn more or less, you can do that or use higher or lower stocking rate. If you are already grazing, whatever stocking rate has been working before will probably work with patch burn grazing. If you haven't ever grazed, then it's probably good to talk to somebody like the Natural Resources Conservation Service for advice on stocking rates.
26: Learn more about patch burn grazing at livingthecountrylife.com. 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

0: will plant flowers in their yard and around their home. That's somewhat the case here, although in this town, the entire community comes together to help make it happen. The story of that unique garden is this edition of The American Countryside.
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0: In 1927, Wessington Springs Seminary established the Shakespeare Garden after their English professor, Mrs. Shea, visited the real thing in England. In 1932, they built a cottage to resemble the Anne Hathaway Cottage, the home of Shakespeare's wife. When the folks here in South Dakota decided to build this English home, they had very few plans with which to work.
4: They've used a picture postcard that Mrs. Shea had, so it was probably some amateur building, but it turned out pretty well, and they lived here all of the rest of their lives.
0: Susan Arnott says, after the Sheas passed, college presidents lived in the home. This cottage strongly resembles the Hathaway home in England. They even hired a gentleman named Cecil White to make the roof a perfect replica.
4: He was an English-trained master thatcher, but he came over a period of a few years and worked on thatching this cottage, and he did a beautiful job.
0: When the college closed in the 1960s, the community rallied to save the home and the gardens. Volunteers like Susan continue to care for it today.
4: We plant every year. Townspeople come, alumni from the school come back. We always have a blessing of the garden before we start to plant.
0: While many of the flowers are annuals, some of the bulbs likely date to Mrs. Shea's original planting, including one particular flower you'll find blooming each August.
4: Surprise lilies, which many people know as naked ladies. She was this wonderful Christian woman, and she didn't probably like that name, so she called them resurrection lilies, and that's what we call them.
0: The garden with the Anne Hathaway English cottage set among it is open throughout the year, and you could call to get a tour of the small home that dates to the 1930s, a legacy of the Shays, and a treasure in this small town. Traveling the countryside in Wessington Springs, South Dakota, I'm Andrew McCray.
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9: 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To better understand state assessment tests, the Minnesota Department of Education is creating a 28-member task force to study what's happening in our schools. Assistant Commissioner Bobby Burnham.
10: Assessment systems, just like

0: guilty in the state case. He previously pleaded guilty in federal court for the June 2025 attacks that killed former Minnesota House Speaker Emerita Melissa Hortman and her husband Mark, and wounded State Senator John Hoffman and his wife Yvette. Watching airfare and waiting for the price to drop may be tempting, but AAA says it can be a gamble as the holiday season gets closer. Spokeswoman Brenna Knapp says travelers often see the opposite happen.
1: If you end up waiting, most of the time we find that prices eventually do go up, and you're going to have to pay for your trip either way, so it's always better to save some money.
0: Knapp recommends comparing prices and dates now, rather than counting on a last-minute holiday deal. This is MNN.
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0: In other headlines, Fillmore County officials are reporting 3 confirmed cases of measles in southeastern Minnesota. According to county health officials, all 3 individuals were unvaccinated and the cases are connected. Officials are warning that additional cases could be identified in the coming days or weeks. Food recalls may seem more common lately, but experts say the key is knowing whether a recalled product is actually in your kitchen. University of Minnesota food safety professor Hanyu Chen says consumers should pay close attention to recall details.
6: The most important thing for consumer is not how many recalls are in the news, is whether a specific recall matches something in your kitchen. 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
7: 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Right now, 46 degrees. Weatherology says we'll have clouds, maybe even a little rain this afternoon. 63 for the high, and it's 9 o'clock.
8: Breaking news this hour from Town Hall. I'm Rich Thomason. Security concerns stemming from a suspected terror plot have prompted the U.S. to withdraw all of its B-1 bombers from an airbase in the U.K.
9: Tracking websites showed B-1 bombers flying out of RAF Fairford on Sunday. Whitehall sources said the decision was communicated from the American to the British military and did not dispute it was in response to last weekend's incident when UK police were alerted to 3 suspicious vehicles near the base, leading to the arrest of 6 men. The US used RAF Fairford to fly B-1 and B-52 bombing raids on Iran, which the British government said at the time were defensive. The Iranian military in July named the base when it issued a warning against the UK, but Tehran has denied involvement in last weekend's incident.
8: The BBC's Tom Bateman. Following the death of a lab worker in Siberia, she died of pneumonic plague. Roughly 200 people in Russia now in quarantine for medical observation. A Republican U.S. senator who's known for his quick wit and snappy one-liners is not ruling out a presidential run at some point.
10: My plans right now are to run for re-election. But as I've said before, if I don't think I can be effective in the Senate anymore, I would consider it.
8: Senator John Kennedy of Louisiana on NBC's Meet the Press. Several high-profile cases up for review as the Supreme Court begins its new term today. Among other things, justices are considering whether laws banning semi-automatic rifles violate the Second Amendment. Former Speaker of the House Dennis Hastert is dead at the age of 84, natural causes. He died over the weekend, according to the Kendall County, Illinois.

0: coroner's office. On Wall Street this morning, the Dow is down about 275 points, while the Nasdaq trading 117 points higher. More on these stories, townhall.com.
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0: Conservatives insist that President Trump was correct and the media is doing it about face. Has to do with the Strait of Hormuz.
2: They argue that media outlets initially portrayed Iran as gaining control over the Strait of Hormuz during the ongoing war, criticizing President Trump's strategy, but recent reports show oil exports from the Persian Gulf have rebounded to pre-war levels, while Iran's exports have plummeted to zero due to U.S. blockades. This shift validates the commander-in-chief's approach, crippling Iran's economy and leverage, prompting a quiet media reversal without direct credit to the president. Ron Taylor reporting.
0: President Trump heads to Nebraska today with the midterm elections just a month away, slated to speak to supporters at a rally in Grand Island, where he'll appear alongside Republican Senator Pete Ricketts as he campaigns for re-election. Over the weekend, the president headlined a rally in Ohio. He claimed that if Democrats win in November, the country will experience severe inflation. Townhall.com. Southern California's persistent heat wave continues to shatter records.
3: Temperatures at a record high of 101 degrees in Burbank on Sunday, replacing a previous high of 100 degrees in 1964. In Orange County, Anaheim saw a record of 101 degrees, replacing a 98-degree high from 2020. Los Angeles, Orange, and Riverside counties all saw records broken on Saturday, with record high temperatures recorded in Newport Beach, Santa Ana, Anaheim, Idlewild, and the Burbank Airport. John Scott reporting.
0: The attorney for convicted killer Krista Pike says Tennessee's Governor Bill Lee should reduce her sentence to life in prison following last week's failed execution. Stephen Farrell on CNN's State of the Union says Pike has endured what he calls a torturous execution attempt. Farrell adds that Pike remains in the hospital on a ventilator and is critically ill. More on these stories, townhall.com.
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0: Hey, Patty. Happy Friday to you and everyone.
1: Happy what?
0: Oh, Monday. Sorry. Yeah. Sorry about that.
1: Thank you for trying.
0: Yeah. Well, I'm trying to overlap here, so okay. I'm looking up a song, Prince of Egypt, When You Believe, but
1: are
0: happy Monday, everyone. Mm-hmm. Oh, yeah, we're proud. So, hi, Jackson. How are you?
2: Hey, good morning. Thank you. I'm good.
0: Yeah. So, I'm going to play a little bit of this. I found this. I thought of you and wanted to play this for you. So, When You Believe. It's dramatic music, isn't it?
3: It is. I can already tell. This is the animated version, I think.
1: Do you love the play?
3: Uh-huh. You do.

0: Jackson, I know you and Tammy went to a two media yes. night, and it was great, wasn't it?
1: Another great production, yeah.
2: Yeah.
0: So it's fun seeing our friend.
3: How have your crowds Casey? Been? Pretty big?
2: Pretty good.
3: Good.
2: Yesterday was our biggest one.
0: Wow.
2: The matinee crowd. But yeah, it's been pretty good. Pretty well attended.
3: Yeah.
2: So.
3: Wow, awesome.
2: No complaints that I've heard.
0: Mm-hmm. No. You did a wonderful job. And yeah. I know you and I talked about it, Jackson, too, after we saw it. And it was very good, wasn't it?
1: Yeah. Yeah, and the backdrop stuff, that was pretty cool. Those projectors. And
0: from Livewire.
2: Yeah, the 3D, the projection mapping on the side. Yeah, that's really cool.
1: And those, the pillars that when the one point when, I mean, it looks like it's actually a stone pillar. That
0: it
1: is
0: does.
1: Amazing.
2: And that's so cool. Yeah. I know. It's really cool. And we got to see them being built from the ground up, obviously.
0: Oh,
2: it's like we know like what's underneath there. And it's really cool. It's like movie magic, but theater magic.
0: Yeah. Well, we had Ben in ahead of it, and he talked about how impressive they were going to be. So I think all of us were really looking to see what they were able to do. And it is impressive.
2: Yeah.
0: It's the backdrops really cool. and background and the magic of theater.
2: Mm-hmm. Exactly.
3: So. Have you met Ben before?
2: I hadn't. Okay. This is my first time meeting him. So
3: isn't he?
2: He's fun.
3: I just love him.
2: Mm-hmm.
3: I love him. I just love him. He's a bonus kid, what he is, and he's just wonderful.
2: But yeah, so it's been a really fun production, and had a lot of fun being in it.
0: Well, again, you're hearing the voice, one of the people in the production of The Prince of Egypt, the musical, and it's Casey Johnson. Mm-hmm. When she's not on the stage at the Andrea Theater, of course, you are the assistant director.
2: Associate
0: director.
2: There is a difference in those two words.
0: Okay,
2: associate director, yep, at the Legacy Lakes, so... Yeah, my moonlight, you know, on stage. Yeah.
0: Have you done a lot of plays over the years, high school or in college, too?
2: Up until I did Hunchback last February, I hadn't been in a production since high school.
0: Okay. You didn't do any in college at all. I know you were playing basketball.
2: Yeah, no, I didn't. And I liked theater, and it was fun doing Hunchback because it reminded me how much I liked being in productions and being in theater and... you know, it's nice to just like have somewhere to go after work and see people and make new friends and all that stuff. So
0: for sure.
2: Yeah. So it's been
0: well
2: fun.
0: Done. Mm-hmm. So again, it kicks up second week, Thursday through Saturday, 7
2: Sunday.
0: P.M.
2: Thursday through Sunday.
0: No, but Thursday through Saturday at 7 p.m. with a Sunday matinee at 2 p.m.
2: Yes, exactly. Okay. So yeah, plenty of chances still to see it. So, and you should because it's really good.
3: Yes.
2: Not that I'm biased.
3: No. All my friends that have seen it just said it was wonderful.
2: Good. I'm glad to hear that.
0: Well, we even had to pull up last night over the weekend, my wife and I, the 1998 animated version of The Prince of Egypt, just to watch that again.
2: No, it's on Netflix right now.
0: Oh, is it? Okay.
2: Yeah. But there's like, so it is based, the musical is based on that, but like they put obviously some more music in, and there's differences, a little bit of differences between the storyline. So they've expanded it.
0: Yeah.
2: Because you're taking a 90 minute animated movie into a, 2 hour musical. So, but still, it's awesome.
0: Yep.
2: And that song we were listening to is in the musical. So don't worry.
0: Yes. Well, good job. And I know you're part of, the ensemble.
2: Mm-hmm.
0: Yeah. So great job.
2: Yeah.
0: Yeah. Well, you and I were talking off air, a lot of work too, behind the scenes with all the choreography too.
2: Oh yeah. We had like 4 hour dance rehearsals on some days. So definitely been a lot of work from the cast and crew, and we enjoy doing it. We all love theater. So, it's just been a really good time.
3: Now you were in theater in high school.
2: Yes.
3: Yeah.
2: So I was in theater in high school. We didn't do a lot of musicals, though.
3: Oh,
2: so, that's a little slightly
3: different. I don't think
2: a
3: lot of schools did musicals. I mean, Ricky, by the time Ricky was there, she played Rizzo in Grease, and it was just crazy good. And Terry did not do any musicals, but Ricky's class did Grease. But we didn't, I don't think. So I don't know if schools shied away from that, if it limited who could be in it, because not everybody can sing. But that's the whole thing in it. You're not supposed to be like Vic Damone when you're on stage in a musical.
2: Well, our school, I think, was just too small. Like, a lot of musicals require huge casts to help fill many, many different roles and things like that. So we just didn't have that in my school anyway.
0: I know Ben had brought up the cast range in what, ages 10 into their 60s, and you do have, what, about 20, 30? How many in the cast?
2: 26
0: or something?
2: 20, something, somewhere in the 20s, yeah. I never actually sat down and counted, but there's something like 20 of us, and we all play, except for the principals, we all play multiple roles, so a lot of costume changes behind the scenes.
0: And a lot of moving things, too, aren't
2: there? Yes, yeah. So many moving things. Yeah. But it's been, yeah, it's been fun.
0: Well, good deal.
2: Mm-hmm.
0: Say, we will have, I reached out to Jeff Carroll, and he's supposed to call in sometime during open line to talk about the open house tonight. They're doing some school visits as we speak, I think, in the at the elementary school. So hopefully he'll be able to break away. And we'll be able to talk to Jeff Carroll coming up. In the meantime, though, our friend Casey Johnson, and you are into your final month here, final weeks.
2: October is our final month open for the season. We're open until Halloween, so October 31st. And, you know, we're having a really great season. It's our anniversary season, and attendance has been really, really good. I think we're going to see. It's going to be close if we're going to beat last year, which was our record-breaking year. But it's going to be, you know, we're going to, either way, that's still an incredible season. So, you know, we're just looking forward to it. And we have lots of stuff coming up, too. So it's going to be a good end of the year.
0: Yeah, so come on out. Try to help them beat last year's record.
2: Yeah.
0: So there's still, you know, what, 26 days that until the season comes to an end. And
2: yep.
0: I know with Halloween, you're always a part of the downtown fun going on, too.
2: Yeah, we do boo boats, so you can trick-or-treat, or kids can trick-or-treat from boat to boat inside the museum. So we have costume volunteers dress up, and they just sit in the boats, and kids move from boat to boat and collect candy. Adults can look at the eye candy, which are the boats.
0: And, I love it.
2: You know, this year we'll have some hot apple cider for you to enjoy as you go around. And it's really great because, you know, because of our location, like, you can use, like, our parking lot. So you can either, like, park down in our parking lot and then, like, use the loop of Broadway and then end at the museum. Or you can start at the museum and then do the Broadway loop.
3: Oh, good.
2: You know,
3: for you.
2: It's kind
3: it's
2: of
3: nice,
2: a
3: yeah.
2: it's kind of a nice base of operations, as it were. So, yeah, Boo Boats, which is, like you said, part of the downtown Alexandria trick-or-treat event. So that goes from 3 to 5 on Halloween. I think the parade is at 2. If I'm remembering correctly.
0: Mm-hmm. And you'll be one of those helping to pass out candy,
2: I
0: too?
2: I will be.
3: Oh, you will? Okay.
2: I was last year.
3: Okay.
2: Last year, my coworker and I were human personifications of Port and Starboard. So.
0: Okay.
2: So we were red and green.
0: I love it.
3: That's cute.
2: Yeah.
3: So. I loved, when I was, I'm trying to think of what I loved at the mall when we had, when I had the ice cream store out there, and then we'd have, trick-or-treaters, hundreds of them. And the Oompa Loompa family was the cutest thing ever. They were just all white and orange and just so cute.
2: That's fun.
3: Yeah. And then who else? They were all really cute.
2: We got a mix. Like, it's not all, like, nautical themed. Like, we had some Jedi last year and a cat in a boat 1 year. So that's like fun. Like, different people like dress up and do different things. And if you want to volunteer for this event, you know, it's always the more boats in the involved, the merrier.
0: Right?
2: Yeah. So if you volunteer to dress up and be in a boat, it's, you know, a relatively short time commitment. But last year we had 800 people come through the museum.
0: Wow.
2: So in 2 hours. So
0: that's a lot.
2: That is a lot. But definitely worth it. And we did not run out of candy. So that was good. That was good.
0: Have you already bought the candy for this year?
2: We've been stocking up. So if you're wondering why there's no candy left in Alexandria, it's partially our fault.
3: Okay. Well, no, that's okay. They should get more then.
2: Yeah. So, yeah. So we've already been stocking up. We're getting well prepared. So
0: now, if people are listening and they're wondering, okay, you brought up if people want to volunteer at the Legacy of the Lakes Museum, what would they have to do? Stand by one of the boats and talk about anything, or just welcome?
2: Well, for this particular event, it's just sitting in a boat handing out candy.
0: Okay.
2: But we have lots of other different ways you can volunteer. Okay. I mean, there's, if you have a green thumb, you can help in the gardens. If you can only do like once a year, you can volunteer at one of our many events throughout the season, like Boo Boats or even, you know, the boat show or music in the gardens or
3: Boo Boats.
2: Boo yeah, Boats.
0: Love it.
2: I know. It's fun.
0: You come up with that?
2: I did.
0: Nice.
3: You and Lewis, he's got such great ideas.
2: He does.
3: Too.
2: Or if you want to volunteer, you know, twice a year we have to wake up the museum and put it to bed, which is moving around boats and shuffling things and cleaning things and all the things. So, you know, there's lots of different ways to volunteer. So the easiest way is to either just shoot an email to museum@legacyoflakes.org or you can call us 320-759-1114. We'll get you added to our email list for volunteers. And basically, I just send out emails whenever there's a opportunity. And there's usually a sign-up link. And if you can make it, you just sign on up. So
0: I'm looking. Your hours still through the end of the month, Monday through Friday, 10 to 5, Saturdays 10 to 4, Sundays noon to 4 p.m. Still during this month, correct?
2: Yeah, still during this month. So, you know, we pretty much are consistent once we open. Those are our hours, except for, you know, we are closed on federal holidays, but
0: Labor Day,
2: Labor Day we were closed, it's good. The season's winding down. We've had some great responses to the exhibits this year, lots of cool ones. But like I said, we still have Boo Boats coming up. You know, MEA weekend is coming up soon. So, I think we're doing, Kids Free on MEA weekend. Mm. And then we're participating in the Cup of Crawl with a downtown merchant or downtown association, their fundraiser. So I think we're the base of operations. But that day we're going to be offering free admission. So that's October 17th.
0: Okay.
2: So, you know, we've got lots going on and lots of fun stuff. I would say, I think we started our fall end of season sale in the gift shop. So things are on sale. Mm. So, yeah.
0: Let's talk about some of those things. Mm-hmm. I saw there, I'm on your website right now, and you click on Museum Gift Shop, and boy, you've got nice t-shirts, a lot of apparel, caps, a lot of souvenirs, books, anything really flying off the shelves this summer?
2: Yeah, we got some, they're not Legos because Lego is Lego, but we've got some building blocks that are priced pretty good for like kids to just take home as a small souvenir. So those have been flying off the shelves. We also have a bigger set that's the Higgins landing boat from D-Day. Those like a landing craft. We have a set that looks like one of those. So those have been going really well. Our 20th merch has been going really well. Right now, 20th anniversary merch is 20% off. So that's cool. A lot of our clothing is going really well. People really like the stuff we've gotten in this year. We had to reorder. We have this cool sweatshirt that says Minnesota, where the loon calls home. So we reordered that one.
3: Aww.
2: Yeah, it's really nice. You know, there's just lots of stuff in there. Like puzzles always go really well. So we have lots of puzzles. Stickers go well. We have lots of stickers. You know, novelty type things as well. So, and socks. People really like socks. So we have lots of socks and they go really well too.
0: So I see a mug too, a coffee mug. And it says, fishing's a real sport.
2: Yeah, R-E-E.
3: Oh, that's really cute.
0: I love it.
3: When Bruce was there, he had t-shirts that said, boat naked.
2: I know.
3: Yeah, I have one of those. I loved it.
2: Yeah.
0: You've seen them around, huh?
2: I've seen them around. There's actually, I think there was one upstairs in a box, in the volunteer box, and I saw it, and I was laughing. That's funny.
0: I do see you've got first aid kits, too.
2: Yeah, they're like little pocket-sized first aid kits that you can take on a boat or camping or have in your car.
0: That's a great idea. Mm-hmm. Only $10. It's a good deal.
2: Yeah, and I think those are actually on the end of season sale, too. Okay. So they are even cheaper.
0: Yeah. Oh, is that right?
2: Yeah.
0: Wow.
2: Yeah, see, they have the little banner on the bottom that says end of season sale.
0: Okay.
2: But I don't think that shows you the discount until you
0: click on
2: it. If you're shopping online, which you can do. Wow. You can shop online and set it for in-store pickup. Or you can ship it to you. So, but if you're in town here listening, obviously you can just pick it up or come visit us in person.
0: I see you even have candles. A lot of different gift ideas, too.
2: Yeah, we try to vary it up and keep it, you know, interesting and unique. And it's interesting because it's like you're catering to the person who's traveling, but you're also catering to our lovely locals and our community. So we want to just, you know, make sure that we're getting a wide variety of things.
0: Look at those socks there. A variety. Oh,
3: I love those socks. Roy would have loved those socks with the anchors on them.
2: Oh, okay. Yeah.
3: He would have loved that.
2: You can't go wrong with anchor socks.
3: Okay.
0: And they're even blue.
3: Yeah.
2: There's also We also have a pink pair and a tan pair. And
0: Beach dog socks, too.
2: I love those socks.
0: Yeah, they look fun.
2: Yeah. So we have our end of season sale happening right now. We have, just lots going on. Like I said, we have those couple of events, those days where we're going to have the free kids and the cup of crawl on the 17th and volunteer days coming up. I mean, we've got our garden cleanup on October 14th, which is always a big day, but it's lots of fun. So that's just in October. And then we continue on, you know, after that with more events, even though the museum is closed. So,
0: well, and one of those really came to mind. I'm going to play this to set that one up. You know where I'm going?
2: Oh, yeah.

0: Well, I see you have a Edmund Fitzgerald talk to, don't you?
1: Yeah, so that's going to be a free presentation in the Boathouse on November 10th, which is a Tuesday evening at 6:30.
0: Let me guess, you're going to do that.
1: Yes.
0: Yeah, cool.
1: So last year I did a whole bunch of educational videos and things like that and tons of research. And last year, of course, was the 50th anniversary of the sinking. And so we decided, you know, let's put all that to use. And so on the day, we'll do a presentation on, you know, like the life and times of the Edmund Fitzgerald. So, you know, not just its ending, but also like its life of service and like what, you know, even before the sinking, it was kind of a legendary ship. And so, you know, we'll talk about the ship and everything. And then at the end, we'll do, you know, a presentation of the names of the sailors and a moment of silence for the sailors' lives lost. And yeah, so it'll be
0: still tragic when you hear that song is very moving, isn't it?
1: Mm-hmm. It's, you know, you think about shipwrecks from 100 years ago and it's like, you don't know anybody who knew anybody on that, but like there are still people alive today who family members were on the Fitzgerald who have memory of those family members. And it's just so, it's so sad. So
0: am I correct? Didn't you go up?
1: We did last year.
0: That's what I thought you did for that 50th, didn't you?
1: Yep. So Tanya and I went up to Duluth last year, up to Split Rock. It was at Split Rock Lighthouse. And we did, you know, some videos from the presentation and the lighting of the beacon and all of that. So it was a really moving experience to be up there. So
0: I'm sure it was well attended, wasn't
1: it? Oh, it was packed. Like, first of all, you had to buy tickets to go, and we bought them early, and my parents were like, oh, we would like to go, and I'm like, I don't think you can get tickets, and they couldn't, and it was standing room only, basically, and then, you know, for a lot of people who were in the area, like, if it was, they were reading the names, and then they ring the bell. And if they had family who were lived in the area, so obviously a lot of them came from like Michigan or somewhere, so they didn't live in the area, but they had the family member ring the bell for the person.
0: Wow!
1: So it was really moving. So,
0: yeah. Of course, you weren't even a glimmer in your mom and dad's eye, but you love history, you love museums, you love boats, and for you to have been a part of that. You know, that must have been kind of high up there on things you've been a part of over the years.
1: Yeah. And, you know, Edmund Fitzgerald is really like people, it's because partially because of Gordon Lightfoot, people know about it. And I don't know that, you know, any other shipwreck on the lake has had such, but it was the last major shipwreck on the lake. It was the largest shipwreck ever on the lake. And, you know, since
2: do you think people just got more careful or do you think? I mean, 26,000 tons over what you were supposed to have.
1: Oh, no, it was that it weighed empty. So it was carrying what it could. It was just empty. That's, yeah, that's the song is confusing, but yeah. It says 26,000 says more than it weighed empty.
0: So we'll hear it again.
2: Yeah, let's hear it.
3: The dawn came late and the breakfast had to wait.
1: When you have to go back.
0: Yeah.
1: Yes, and so you have to go back to hear that line.
3: That good ship and true was a bone to be chewed when the gales of November came. The gales of November turned gloomy.
1: There you go.

0: was a bone to be chewed.
1: He's just saying that it was carrying 20. It was just a lyrical way to say it.
2: Yeah, that's a stupid way to say it, because I always thought it was overweight, 26,000.
1: No, I don't think it was. There's been some, like, so one of the theories that abound, because nobody actually knows exactly what happened, but one of the theories was that it had been modified and, like, it was carrying more than it should have been because of its modifications.
2: Okay, that's what I'd always thought. Yeah. And that's what I always kind of heard in that song, but I could clearly say then that he said more than empty.
1: Yeah, so one of the theories is that because of that. And there's also a winter weight load versus a summer weight load. Oh, you know, sure. So there's all those things that come into play. But again, nobody really knows exactly what happened.
2: Yeah,
1: so.
2: I know. It just broke in half, right? I mean,
1: it broke in half, and they can't even agree if it broke up on the surface or on the
2: when it landed.
1: Sea, but yeah, so.
3: Well, we'll take a break. Again, we are with Casey Johnson, and she is with the Legacy of the Lakes Museum. And we'll talk more with her if you have a question. 762-8167. More of the show straight ahead.

0: meant.
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2: Memorials that matter.
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6: This is Weatherology. I'm meteorologist Michael Caro with a look at your Alexandria Lakes area forecast. For today, increasing cloud cover, a slight chance for a spotty late day shower with highs up to 63. Winds becoming breezy from the southeast. For tonight, clearing skies, a low of 51. We're back to abundant sunshine for Tuesday, a warmer high of 75. And that's your latest forecast. For KXRA, I'm meteorologist Michael Caro.
7: Thank you, Michael. At 9:33, 46 degrees, partly sunny and breezy, too. East winds are at 13 right now. And it's time to head back to the Integrity Title Open Line Studio for more with Mark and Patty.
8: Thanks, Jackson. And again, we are with Casey Johnson from the Legacy of the Lakes Museum. But first, we're going to check in. He's our roaming reporter today. We have our fire chief, Jeff Carroll, with us. Hi, Jeff. I'm going to play a little bit of this for you.

0: We got you rocking this morning, Jeff.
1: He likes that stuff,
2: too. Yeah, you got a bunch of us, so.
0: Oh, is that right? So what school? Yeah. You're doing some in-school demonstrations today, correct?
2: Well, the fire department, every Monday of Fire Prevention Week, we go to all the schools and conduct a fire alarm, and we time the school to see how quick they are to get evacuated. We're just at a school right now. I'm looking at the trucks, and then we'll break up, and we hit every school in town, you know. So
0: it's a busy day for you, I know.
2: Yep, and then the Fire Prevention Committee will take the second grade poster winners, their little hoodie, and to be the class winner, they'll do that. And then we'll start setting up the fire station for our open house tonight, 5 to 7. Smoke and Brews and Cues, we have a whole lot of pulled pork. Roar's Bakery's got their good buns that we'll be using. We're going to have all the agencies, you know, APD, Sheriff's Office, North, LifeLink will be landing the helicopter, probably around 6 maybe. And then I believe Jake set up a grain bin rescue demonstration for one or two times. We haven't done that before, so that'll be really interesting. And then just a lot of vendors, you know, from Red Cross, emergency management. Come on down. We have, of course, the bounce house that gets used by a lot of kids. And then we have, I believe it's Giggles the Clown, does the balloon animals and stuff. And so it'll be a full day and full night for come on out. It's absolutely free. There is no cost. Yeah, and just kind of meet your firefighters and other people, I guess.
0: Well, yeah, check out the museum, too. That's always fun to see and see all those who have been fire chiefs before you, too.
2: We do have this year, we put up a wall of honor. That's, you know, in the hallway. There's just a lot of things down there. It's a pretty nice, good old building, and firefighters are all right now. I think we have over 2/3 took the morning off of work to do this.
0: Wow.
2: So that's, you know, pretty cool. So a lot of them take a whole day of vacation today to do this. So right now I'm looking at them. They're standing outside the doors waiting for the alarm to go off and count the kids, you know.
1: But, and, of course, we want to recognize those employers who give them the day to go and do their civic duty. That's amazing.
2: Yeah, for sure. We do actually have a sign hanging up in the apparatus room, thanking the employers for supporting their firefighters. So
1: that's awesome.
2: It's a good gig and should be fun. I think the weather's going to be decent tonight. We've had some really cold times, and but I think it's going to be decent. So
0: absolutely, hot dogs coming up tonight.
2: No, pulled pork from
0: Smoke. Oh, that's right. Cues. Pulled pork, yeah. From Jason Schmitty.
2: Yeah. He brought, I saw there was 5-6 big tubs he brought, so that'll start getting warmed up. And, it'll be pretty good.
0: Yeah, absolutely. Well, I'll see you out there, Jeff. Thanks for taking time out. I know you've had a busy morning, but really appreciate it. I know all of our listeners do, too.
2: All right, yep, come on down.
0: Thanks, buddy, yeah.
2: Yep, you bet, thank you.
0: Jeff Carroll
1: Thank you, Jeff.
0: Yeah, he's a busy man, but took time out of his busy schedule. Alexandria Fire Department hosting their annual Fire Prevention Week open house tonight, 5 to 7 p.m. It's always a great time, and good that they're having Smoke and Brews and Cues. Jason, good man. So.
1: Oh, we never missed it. You know, Roy was a retired fireman, so we took the grandkids, and everybody had always had such a good time and looked forward to it.
0: Well, yeah, so I hope to see a lot of people there tonight at the fire station, 302 Fillmore Street in Alexandria. Again, Casey Johnson with us. We've got about 15 minutes left. Yeah. Anything else you want to really promote, things going on?
3: Yeah, so even though we do close on October 31st, you already talked about one of the programs that we have after that date. We also have, we're doing a second History 250 Trivia, round 2. Okay. In our heads, we've been calling it the British Are Coming Again. Because, you know, we had the first one was Revolutionary Trivia. And
0: oh, nice.
3: Then we had like the War of 1812. So it's kind of like the British are coming again. But anyway, yeah. So this is a joint fundraiser with the Douglas County Historical Society for both museums. And we had a lot of fun hosting the first trivia night. So we, and people asked us to do, you know, another one. And we're like, okay, why not?
0: Back by popular demand.
3: We will be hosting History 250 Round 2 on November 17th. You can register as a team. You can register individually. You can register, you know, one or two kind of a thing. There's different price points for different registrations. You know, registration comes with a complimentary drink ticket, and also, you know, there's going to be kind of like grazing tables out. And yeah, it's just fun. Put your trivia skills to the test. We're going to broaden the categories a little bit this time. Last time it was more strictly focused on like revolutionary American history, that sort of thing. I think we might broaden it a little bit.
0: Okay.
3: Not too much. We'll still stick with some of that because it is still America's 250th birthday this year. So
0: big year going on.
3: Yeah, but so that's fun. You can get tickets at I think the ticket links are on our website. They are on our social medias, both ours and Douglas County Historical Society's, or they're actually on our online gift shop too. So
0: nice.
3: You can find them on there too. So you can sign on up.
0: Great. I'm going to show you this picture.
3: The person who
0: Sent that picture to us is on the phone. Hi, Greg. How are you?
4: Well, you did read your email, didn't you?
0: I did.
4: Hey, is that still hanging by your front door?
3: It is still hanging by our front door.
4: Okay, the question is, where can a person get one?
1: One of what?
0: The
3: easiest answer is online. Unfortunately, we have tried for many years to find a way to source them to our gift shop, and we can never find one that's economical.
0: It's a men's shirt.
3: It's a men's like kind of like button up Hawaiian shirt, but it's got runabouts on it.
1: Roy had a couple.
3: Seen them online. Like if you Google like runabout button up kind of a thing, or vintage classic boat.
1: So you don't
3: up.
1: Sell it, you just have it hanging there.
3: Yeah, that one is from one of our past board member donors. That was his shirt. He's since passed away, so it's kind of like a memorial to him. Okay. So, but yeah, so you can find them online if you Google like classic boat button-up shirt or classic boat Hawaiian shirt or something like that. You can usually find them online.
0: Have you had a few other people ask about it too? Not just Greg.
3: Every single person who sees the shirt asks us, "Oh, do you sell these?"
1: Roy has a couple with boats, and then he has a couple with cars, with vintage cars, and they weren't cheap. But I'm going to tell you something. I can't find anybody who takes them because he were a 2X tall.
3: Yeah. We have tried to find like a source to have in our museum to like bulk buy them, and the problem is like they want you to buy like 200 at once or something, and we just can't do that. So with our little gift shop, so we're still
1: maybe
3: on the hunt.
1: If people would take advance orders.
3: Maybe we're still on the hunt. I'm bound and determined to find them because I know that people really like them and want them. So I'm gonna find them one day. I am a determined person. So
0: yes.
1: Okay.
0: Well,
1: so
0: thanks.
1: You said to Google men's shirt.
3: If you Google like classic boat button up, usually you can find them pull up. So.
0: Well, thanks for the call and the picture of that, Greg.
3: Yeah.
0: Really appreciate that. So.
3: Yeah.
0: Yeah.
3: So that one is.
0: So again, hanging by your front door.
3: Yeah, hanging by our front door. Like I said, it's a homage to Jim. Jim Ahmet.
0: Oh, okay. I was wondering who that might
3: have
0: been.
3: Hey, one of his boat is in our museum, too. Mm. It's called High Season, and it is a 1918-27 foot launch. That's what it is. So, it's a pretty big boat.
0: Yes.
3: But it's beautiful. Mm. I would love to see in the water, but it, unfortunately, would need a lot of work to get to that point again. So
0: I didn't know if it might have been Elliot Christensen's shirt, but I was just kind of speculating.
3: Mm-hmm.
1: When Roy was going, wait a minute. No, that's not it. Anyway, when Roy was, I was one of his class reunions. I was out of the country, and he had to go to his class reunion. And so I had laid out his clothes. Oh, heck no. He went down to Randy's and bought new. That's when he bought the car shirt and the boat shirt. Mm-hmm. And Randy's used to carry all that stuff.
3: Yeah.
1: So, yeah.
3: But yeah, so we have, one day we'll have those, but I forgot what we were talking about.
0: Oh, we were, well, beforehand, oh, History 250.
3: History 250. And then, of course, kind of our, one of our last big events of the year. In fact, probably one of our biggest events of the year is part of that, you know, day after Thanksgiving, kickoff to Christmas in Alexandria event. So we'll do our Parade of Trees event. This year we're doing it a little differently.
0: How's that? What are you going to do?
3: We are putting the trees inside the main museum.
0: Okay.
3: And the main museum will be open and we'll have like more things for kids to do. So there'll be like activity stations and areas inside the museum. It's a little bit warmer inside the museum. Yeah. So it's a chance to warm up. And then in the boathouse where we used to have the trees, it's going to be kind of like a, I'm calling it the warming shack, but it'll be where you can get like that free will donation hot soup, and the hot cocoa bar will be in there, and the grown-up hot cocoa, which was such a hit last year. For those of you who are 21 and over.
1: Those are called peppermint patties.
3: Peppermint patties. I don't remember if they had, I think they did have peppermint schnapps last year, but they also had something else that was really good too. But they, the depot helps us out with that. So those are, grown-up hot chocolate is $5, but everything else is free. The s'more stuff will be in there. So it's going to be kind of like a warming shack, like get your foods and like good stuff in there. So yeah, it's just an opportunity to kind of expand the event further, make it more, you know, fun and a destination for families to come to on that day. The Garden of Lights is going to be back. That'll happen at dusk. You know, and then Light Up Broadway, of course, happens at the usual time.
0: A lot of people downtown. It's fun, isn't it?
3: It's fun. I think
1: it's,
3: we're going to be.
1: This one, is it?
3: It is that one.
1: Are you kidding me?
3: Yeah, there you go. Well, it's similar to that one.
1: Oh, okay. It's North River Boat Print. I tell you what, Greg, I'll send this to Alyssa before Christmas.
3: There you go. She found the shirt, everybody.
1: I think I did, yeah.
3: But yeah, so we'll have, I think we're jointly doing a boat with, we're decorating a boat with the Runestone Museum this year for the parade. So we're going to have some fun.
0: Have you done that before?
3: Yes.
0: You've both have teamed up before.
3: 2-3 years ago,
0: okay.
3: We did a boat. We did our fairing boat, which is a Viking style boat.
0: I guess I do remember
3: that. Yep. So we're going to pull that one out again and have some fun with it. So yeah, and we're going to, it's a beautiful day today. So I was actually thinking about starting to put up some Christmas lights because.
0: Get a jump on it.
1: Because it's not even Halloween yet.
3: But, you know, if I don't do it now, it'll be cold later. So I'm going to take advantage of it. I don't turn them on. I just put them up.
0: Right.
3: So
0: we had a neighbor, too, right next door to us on Madison, doing that, taking advantage of the nice weather. And I told Tracy, that's a good idea.
3: Yeah.
0: You know? And it's supposed to be in the 70s tomorrow.
3: Oh, maybe I'll wait till tomorrow.
0: Yeah.
3: But yeah, we like, and we put up like stakes that put up like pathways to help guide people around the campus. And so I have to do that before the ground freezes. So it's a balance between making sure our lawn guy can still mow the lawn, but also put up these stakes. So
0: a lot of things you got to keep thinking about.
3: So even though we close on October 31st for the season, we still are very busy even after that. And that's okay. So
1: you know what? This is pre-owned on eBay, but they said it's in excellent condition. Mm-hmm. Button down shirt with, and it's in a large button down shirt with repeated brown boat print and white sailboats over a blue background.
3: Well, now everybody's going to be going to eBay. Greg won't be able to get his shirt.
1: I know.
0: What size?
3: Large.
1: Large.
0: Okay.
1: www.ebay.com.
0: Okay.
3: Mm-hmm.
1: Excellent condition.
0: Well, good luck with that.
1: And I'm here for you.
0: Now, with the History 250, is that a pretty big fundraiser, or just one of them for the year? Certainly,
3: well,
0: I know
3: we had only done the one, and it went really well.
0: Okay.
3: We obviously we split it with DCHS, so and we liked it enough to offer to do it again.
0: Yeah.
3: So, it went really well. We had a good winning team. The scores were all pretty even, so that either tells you we were, you know, stumping people the same or not. But somebody did come out the winner in the end, so it was fun. But yeah, you can come up with a team name. If you're not on a team, like if you don't have enough for a team, you can register, like I said, as an individual or a couple or a group of four or whatever. And
0: I see $40 individual, yeah. $300 for a team.
3: Yeah. So okay. That would be, so a team of eight is okay. How many is on a team?
0: I was going to ask you that.
3: Yep. A team of eight. You can, you know, if you've got like, if you're at work listening and you want to get a group of your coworkers together to sponsor a table, that's always really fun. You know, test your mettle, test your smarts. We at DCHS and the Legacy of Lakes, we write the questions. Lewis is the host. And if you've been to Copper Trail, he's hosted
1: there. My Lewis?
3: Yes. He has,
0: her
3: he has,
0: Lewis.
3: He has hosted there a few times. So he's pretty well versed in doing the trivia. So yeah, it's just a fun evening of trivia. We sit there and we do it. We do a fun thing called bailouts. So you can buy a bailout if you don't know the answer, because it is a fundraiser, of course.
0: Yeah.
3: So you can spend like $20 to make a question multiple choice. You can spend $20 to call a friend, and we'll listen as you call a friend and ask them the answer. If you know somebody who knows,
0: you could be a lifeline.
3: You could be a lifeline.
1: Oh, I would be a lifeline for somebody.
3: And then for $50, we will just tell you the answer if you really want to. So,
0: so you could just buy all the answers and win. Aww.
3: Yeah, and you can even like negotiate and buy other teams' bailouts. So you could be like, you know, and we don't, however much you want to buy it from them for, like they could sell it to you for whatever. Like we're not gonna judge that.
0: You're there to raise money.
3: Yeah, we're there to raise money. So
0: and have fun.
3: It was a really fun night. We had a lot of fun the first night. So,
0: see, I won't say who, but a friend of mine is retiring and they're renting the boathouse. Mm-hmm. And
3: oh, yeah.
0: That is, so maybe you know who it is.
3: Well, we only have one retirement party coming up. So,
0: okay. But anyway, so we won't disclose. We don't want to have a lot of people there. We do, but make sure they're invited members. That is a great spot to rent for retirement, weddings,
3: birthdays, graduations.
0: Yeah.
3: And say we actually, like, our June is filling up fast. Like, we don't have very many spots open for graduations next year already. And it's like, wow, it's like they fill up really quickly. So, yeah, it's a really great spot, like, right downtown. It's kind of convenient and, I think it's a nice spot.
0: Oh, absolutely.
3: So,
0: and when I found out it was going to be there, I couldn't have been happier that it is a great location. To be able to book that, all you got to do is call the museum.
3: You can call the museum, 320-759-1114, or you can just email events@legacyofthelakes.org. Or Casey at Legacy of Lakes, they all come to my desk. So.
0: Okay. So you handle that.
3: I do handle the bookings.
0: Okay.
3: So, yeah. So you reach out and we can see, you know, if dates available and we can get you information on pricing and what all is included and everything like that. So,
0: yeah, I've been to a lot of events there, whether it's Let's Go Fishing for their training, whatever. Yeah. I mean, it's really a beautiful location. Mm-hmm.
3: Yeah, so they did a good job when they remodeled it.
0: Yeah.
3: So, I mean, looking at it, you'd never know it was a former impound garage.
0: Yeah. No, you wouldn't.
1: Alexandria Fire Department open house today, 5 to 7. Mm-hmm. Lots of bling, lots of stuff to take home. Yeah. You know, lots of stuff to pick up for the kids and some food.
0: Don't smoke and brews and cues, you can't beat that.
3: I'm already
0: hungry.
3: My stomach's already rumbling.
0: Yeah. So hope to see everyone out there tonight. I'll be there and hope to see all of you as well. Casey, we'll see you on the stage Thursday through Sunday.
3: Everybody buy your tickets.
0: Yeah. Again, Prince of Egypt, the musical, starring Casey.
3: Yeah, not starring, but I am in it.
0: Great job, though. Good seeing you.
3: Thank you.
0: We'll be back tomorrow, 9:05, more Open Line.
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6: 54 is the time, the temperature at 48 degrees with a southeast wind at 14, and we're on our way to 63 this afternoon. Time for the morning market update on the Linder Farm Network.
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9: Good morning. It's time for the market update on this Monday morning here on the Linder Farm Network. Joining us this morning, Jim Emter, Van Onning Company, Alexandria. Well, corn, near unchanged. Soybeans had been higher earlier, double digits higher, but still higher, but off those session highs. And Jim, what are you watching with these markets this morning? And why do we lose some of that momentum in the bean market?
10: This morning, you know, you kind of wake up and you see a market that starts out stronger and you scratch your head a little bit. We had a good weekend of harvest for area, some areas that are still too wet, but a reasonable looking forecast as we work ahead. We do have a little more moisture in the 6 to 10 day outlook. There is some unease over some of the, you know, war developments over the weekend and whatnot. But all in all, you know, again, liquidation starts back up. You need to keep in mind there's not a lot of farmer selling that occurs in an overnight session on a Sunday night. It really hit rubber meets the road when you get into the day session, and then, you know, they see opportunities, harvest continues, and that's when the sell pressure comes. So we're probably stuck with this type of trend for at least the next week or so, you know, 2 weeks, you know, is what I would envision. And then the wild card is going to be this report on Friday. So remember, we do have a WASDE report October 9th at 11 o'clock. We'll get all the S&Ds, so obviously a lot of focus on yield, harvested acres, the whole nine yards there. But we had strength overnight. We gave it back here this morning. That's not a surprise as we work through harvest here, and I think that'll remain a trend, as we said there. USDA did issue private sale report of 129,540,000 metric tons of corn to Mexico. We did also see a private sale of 104,000 metric tons of soybeans to unknown, and a lot of times we chalk that up to China. Managed money Tuesday through Tuesday, so this does not encompass Wednesday's report. Managed monies were seller of corn by 36,000 contracts, and on the soybeans by about 23,000 contracts, they were sellers there.
9: And what are you following with livestock?

0: 13 and a quarter of a cent, now up 5 3/4. March up 5.5. December soybean meal down 120. December soybean oil up 94. December Chicago wheat up 9.5. Minneapolis December up 11.25. October live cattle down 147. December down 220. November feeder cattle down 275. October lean hogs 77.92 up 5. December 707. Or rather 772 up 60. The Dow is down 129. This is the Linder Farm Network.
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6: Breaking news this hour from Town Hall. I'm Rich Thomason. It is a full docket as the Supreme Court, beginning its new term today, is poised to take up what some call the most important case of the Trump presidency.
7: The justices are set to review a pivotal immigration case challenging the Trump administration's policy of mandatory detention without bond hearings for illegal immigrants during deportation proceedings. The outcome could significantly impact the president's deportation agenda, with MAGA supporters anxious as it hinges on the court's interpretation of a 1996 immigration law. The case involves a Brazilian who entered the U.S. illegally over 20 years ago.
6: Correspondent Ron Taylor. A potential terror plot, including the arrest of six men, has prompted the U.S. to relocate all of its B-1 bombers from a base in Britain back to the States. The death of a Russian lab worker from pneumonic plague, prompting the isolation of 200 people in Siberia, where the research facility is located. Secretary of State Rubio says the U.S. trying to keep on top of that situation.
8: Like anything else, something like that gets out, it could quickly spread. So we're watching and monitoring it closely.
6: President Trump has been urging backers to vote as if he were on the ballot next month, and he's campaigning as if he were on the ballot with multiple stops planned far and wide.
9: This week, the president will be campaigning for Republican candidates across the country. President Trump scheduled to visit the Nebraska State Fairgrounds in Grand Island, Nebraska today for a rally for Senator Pete Ricketts. On Wednesday, the president is scheduled to return to Texas to campaign again for Ken Paxton for Senate, this stop in San Antonio. The president also scheduled to return to Alabama for the SEC game Saturday night in Tuscaloosa against the Georgia Bulldogs. Laura Winters reporting.
6: On Wall Street, stocks are mixed, with the Dow trading about 97 points higher, while the Nasdaq is up 190. Townhall.com.
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1: Soaring gas prices have a lot of car buyers considering hybrid vehicles. That's helping to boost the bottom line of Asian automakers.
2: Hyundai's hybrid sales jumped 39% in the third quarter, while Kia surged 152%, with Toyota and Honda also reporting strong gains. The shift comes as electric vehicle sales decline and Detroit automakers offer far fewer hybrid options than their Asian competitors. Hyundai and Kia nearly overtook Ford in U.S. sales last quarter as Asian automakers captured more than half of the new car market. Experts say the lack of fuel-efficient models could cost Detroit automakers customers if high gas prices continue. I'm Jennifer Kuiper.
1: And AAA's current national average for a gallon of regular gasoline, $4.36. That's about the same as yesterday. It's down 11 cents a gallon from a week ago. The national average has dipped following a record-breaking month of September. News and analysis, townhall.com. Texas building new state juvenile detention facility.
3: The move comes as more young people are referred to the juvenile justice system for gun-related crimes. Texas spending $300 million to build two new secure juvenile facilities, one near Rosharon in Brazoria County and another near Waxahachie in Ellis County. The new facilities near the Houston and Dallas metropolitan areas are intended to provide access to larger workforces while keeping more youth closer to their families. Construction on both facilities expected to be completed by early 2029. John Scott reporting.
1: Former White House Press Secretary Caroline Leavitt has her next job lined up. Fox News announcing today that Leavitt will be joining the network as a contributor. She follows in the footsteps of other former press secretaries like Kayleigh McEnany and Jen Psaki, who moved on to cable news following their time at the White House. More on these stories, townhall.com.
4: This is Weatherology. I'm meteorologist Michael Caro with a look at your Alexandria Lakes area forecast. For today, increasing cloud cover, a slight chance for a spotty late-day shower with highs up to 63. Winds becoming breezy from the southeast. For tonight, clearing skies, a low of 51. We're back to abundant sunshine for Tuesday, a warmer high of 75. And that's your latest forecast. For KXRA, I'm meteorologist Michael Caro.
5: Yeah, definitely more cloudy than sunny, and 50 is our temp with a southeast wind at 12 miles an hour, 63% humidity, barometer at 30.28 is steady, and the sunset will be at 6:54 this evening. 50 degrees, we're at 10:06. And 60 seconds away from local and regional news right here.
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9: Coming up in this newscast, the Alexandria Fire Department will have their annual open house tonight at the fire station. Parts of the state could see some lower 80s tomorrow as a warm front advances across the state. And it wasn't pretty, but the Minnesota Vikings do remain undefeated on the season after beating the Miami Dolphins yesterday at home. We'll have more on those stories and many others. But first, Authorities say a fatal crash took place over the weekend in Otter Tail County. State Patrol says that crash took place last evening in Compton Township near Deer Creek. A Volvo semi driven by a 53-year-old male from Kirkhoven was traveling eastbound along Highway 29, while a Jeep Grand Cherokee driven by a 77-year-old woman from Hewitt was traveling westbound when the two collided. The names of the victims have not been released. And a woman from Morris has been injured following a crash late last week in Stearns County. The State Patrol says that crash took place on Friday morning in Munson Township. A Ford C-Max driven by Christina Peck, 43, of Morris, along with a GMC Sierra, were both traveling westbound on Highway 23 when the two collided. Peck reportedly was injured and taken to the hospital in Painesville. The driver of the GMC was not injured. And a crash involving a truck and a horse-drawn buggy has left three people injured. According to officials in Becker County, law enforcement were called to the report of a truck that had collided with a horse-drawn buggy along County Road 122 in Evergreen Township. Officials say the truck had been traveling westbound when it collided with a buggy. The buggy's operator, a 23-year-old from Frazee, was injured in that crash. Two others in the buggy, an infant along with a toddler, also sustained injuries. All three were taken to the hospital. Their current conditions are not known. And about 100 Minnesota veterans die by suicide each and every year. Minnesota Department of Veterans Affairs Veteran Suicide Prevention Program Coordinator Christy Stite says the numbers do remain high and are concerning.
10: In Minnesota, we lose about 800 people to suicide, and of those, over 100 last year, it was 108 we lost veterans to suicide. And so with that, I mean, we have lots of efforts, just lots of good things happening in our state.
9: Stite says Minnesota has several programs focused on veteran suicide prevention. And incumbent Minnesota Attorney General Keith Ellison and his Republican challenger Ron Schutz squared off in a debate for the first time. The War of Words was held Friday at NPR headquarters in St. Paul. Schutz said that Ellison failed to prosecute fraud cases around the state. Meanwhile, the incumbent boasted of his experience and his intent to go after the Trump administration. They both agreed that large healthcare mergers are complicated and should be evaluated case by case. A recent KSTP poll shows that Schutz has a slight edge over Ellison, with about 12% of voters still undecided. And to better understand state assessment rates, the Minnesota Department of Education is creating a 28-member task force to study what's happening in our schools around Minnesota. MDA Assistant Commissioner Bobby Burham says
11: assessment systems, just like most everything in education, you know, evolve over time. And the expectations for what our students need to know and be able to do have also changed. So as a state, we really have a responsibility to keep pace with those shifting educational approaches.
9: By the way, the task force will be comprised of administrators, teachers, parents, and students, and begins work later on this month. And Minnesotans are experiencing the highest home insurance increases in the entire nation. A new report by Insurify shows that Minnesota property owners have an average insurance increase of $457. Some homeowners are finding lower rates by reviewing coverage and shopping for new plans. The Insurify study found that Le Sueur County had the highest property rate increase in the entire state due to wind and hail risk there. And the Alexandria Fire Department will host their annual Fire Prevention Week open house tonight from 5 p.m. to 7 p.m. at the fire station located at 302 Fillmore Street. This community event is absolutely free to attend. There will be fire and rescue safety demonstrations, including a portion of Fillmore Street closed for Lifelink 3 helicopter landing. There will be fire station tours, a look at their museum, a funhouse fingerprinting, along with a DARE program. There will be food treats and refreshments for all who attend coming up tonight. And Alexandria's own Brooklyn Marie Oslin is scheduled to perform next week in the battle rounds of the boys in a few weeks. She advanced from her blind audition after turning chairs with coaches Queen Latifah and Kelly Clarkson, choosing to join Team Kelly. She is next set to appear in the battle rounds. The Voice airs Monday nights on NBC, though an exact date for her specific battle episode has not been formally announced yet, but beyond in a few weeks. We'll keep you up to date. And the Douglas County Land and Resource Management Office is receiving a number of reports of blue-green algae blooms from lake residents, along with associations. In a Facebook post, they say there is no way to tell if a bloom is toxic just by looking at it. The guidance from the Minnesota Pollution Control Agency is, when in doubt, stay out. Keep your kids and your pets away from any shoreline areas that may have been affected. If your dog gets into the water, hose them down immediately with clean water and contact an emergency veterinarian if you see any behavioral changes. By the way, the Minnesota Pollution Control Agency is also receiving reports of algae blooms. Their hotline is 1-877-366-3455. And the National Weather Service says above normal temperatures are expected tomorrow. Southwest winds will help to usher in a warm air mass. Here locally, we'll see highs tomorrow in the mid-70s. However, the low 80s look possible across southwest Minnesota and could reach 80 in the Twin Cities. Cooler air returns following a frontal passage on Tuesday night, bringing a modest cool down for Wednesday through Friday, although highs will remain right near average for this time. Here locally, normal highs in the lower 60s expected. And the Minnesota Vikings improved to 4-0 after a gritty 15-10 defensive battle win over the winless Miami Dolphins yesterday at U.S. Bank Stadium. The kicking game provided all of Minnesota scoring with 5 field goals, with tight end T.J. Hockenson hauling in a career-tying 13 receptions for 119 yards from quarterback Tyler Murray. Murray says on the monster game by tight end T.J. Hockenson.
12: Super happy for Teach. You know, I think I said before the game that I felt like he was going to have a big game in our meetings. But, man, he's, you know, love having a big friendly, you know, safety blanket in Teach, you know, tight end.
9: By the way, the Vikings will take on the New Orleans Saints on the road this Sunday at 12 noon. Good luck to the Vikings. That's a look at your news. I'm Mark Anthony.
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5: 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Samba A at 12:30, Men's Bridge 12:30, Bingo from 1 to 3, Tops number 36, 3:30 to 4:30, Katie's Swing Band from 5 to 6:30. 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And the number for Meals on Wheels is 762-4280. 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Alexandria Fire Department hosting their annual Fire Prevention Week open house today from 5 to 7. They're at 302 Fillmore in Alexandria. They run the open house runs from 5 to 7. Live fire and rescue safety demonstrations, including a portion of Fillmore Street closed for a LifeLink 3 helicopter landing. Fire station tours, the museum there, a fun house, fingerprinting, the DARE program, plus free foods and treats and refreshments, and all of that free at this community event at the Alexandria Fire Department, 302 Fillmore, from 5 to 7 this evening. And that is a look at the KXRA community calendar. You can also check our website, voiceofalexandria.com. There's a calendar link there on the main page. Now we're at 10:18, and I will be back with funeral announcements in just a few seconds.
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5: And funeral announcements on this Monday, October the 5th, Gerald Jerry Garris, age 85, of Alexandria, died on Monday, September 28th. A visitation will be held at Anderson Funeral Home this evening from 4 to 7 with a 6:30 prayer service. And again, that service for Jerry Garris, 85, of Alexandria. Donald L. Nolting, age 92, of Alexandria, died on Sunday, September 27th. A mass of Christian burial will be held at 11 a.m. on Thursday, October 8th, at St. Mary's Catholic Church. Visitation will be 1 hour prior to the service, and interment will be at Fort Snelling National Cemetery, with full military honors accorded by the Minnesota Honor Guard and the Veterans Memorial Honor Guard. Arrangements with Lind Family Funeral and Cremation Services for Donald Nolting, age 92, of Alexandria. Dave Lenars, age 64, of Alexandria, died on Wednesday, September 30th. A mass of Christian burial will be held at 11 a.m. on Saturday, October 10th at St. Mary's Catholic Church. Visitation on Friday, October 9th at Anderson Funeral Home. That'll be from 4 to 7 p.m. with a prayer service starting at 4 o'clock. Visitation will continue 1 hour prior to the service at the church on Saturday. Arrangements with Anderson Funeral Home for Dave Lenars, age 64, of Alexandria. Those are your funeral announcements on this Monday, October 5th. It's 10:21. Stay tuned for this week's info track coming up at 10:30. Right now, it's sports on the Minnesota News Network.
0: For MNN Sports, I'm Kevin Falmas. What a weekend it was for local sports, starting with the Minnesota Vikings. It may not have been pretty, but they beat the Dolphins to remain perfect through four games.
21: And it's going to be a strip sack by Dallas Turner, recovered by Blake Cashman. And Kyler Murray takes his final knee for victory formation. Your Minnesota Vikings are 4-0 and get the New Orleans Saints next game.
0: Paul Allen on the Vikings audio network wasn't pretty. It was a 15-10 win over the Miami Dolphins. No touchdowns, but tight end TJ Hockenson had a monster day, catching 13 balls for 119 yards. Quarterback Kyler Murray saw a big day coming for Hockenson.
12: I just had an inkling, you know. I know how great he wants to be and how confident he is in his ability and who he is, and it's been frustrating, you know, just kind of for everybody as far as how we've been playing offensively the past couple weeks. You know, we feel like we're much better than what we've been putting out there on the film. So today happened to be his day, you know, and I expect many more days for him because he's a great player. So, yeah, I expect many more days for TJ.
0: The Gopher football team also won this weekend. They claimed the Little Brown Jug at home on Saturday. They beat Michigan.
22: It was not perfect. There were so many times where we could have not believed in the culture, not believed in rowing the boat, not believed in the response, and they never did, never wavered. I mean, they're a good team. They're going to make plays, but I thought the best team dominated the football game today. And I'm talking team, not group, team.
0: That's Gopher head coach P.J. Fleck. As for the Wild, they also won this weekend. They beat Boston on Saturday at home.
23: 10 seconds to go. The Wild trailed this game early 1-0, but they shake it off. They get the final four. A pair of goals by Kaprizov, and in the home opener, the Wild top the Bruins 4-1 here tonight in St. Paul.
0: Kevin Falmas, MNN Sports.
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36: As a parent, how do you respond when your child messes up? Do you lower the boom, even if it's a minor infraction? If so, it may be time to rethink your strategy. This is Jim Daly with Focus on the Family. Parents who embrace this approach might be classified as authoritative. Their motto is, it's my way or the highway. They run their home with an iron fist. They give their kids very little freedom. They also use reward and punishment as a means of control, and their children resent them for it. In his excellent book, Have a New Kid by Friday, Dr. Kevin Lehman offers some some important tips for parents who tend to be too authoritative. First, it's much better to give instruction firmly but quietly. 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Discipline can be firm without being harsh. By being aware of the pitfalls of overly authoritative parenting, moms and dads can avoid a lot of heartache for themselves and for their kids. Respect is gained through gentle but firm discipline and instruction. To help your family thrive, go to FocusOnTheFamily.com. I'm Jim Daly.
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13: Tax fraud costs our nation billions in lost revenue, while corporate crime hurts stockholders. But whistleblowers are helping curb both these ripoffs.
14: Prove that violation. Hold the wrongdoer accountable. Everyone understands that if you see a person being robbed, you should do something about it. But the same goes for corporate crime.
13: Then, a grammar expert shares some common word mistakes and says it's how people speak that really shapes our language.
15: People's usage is what determines the language. 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
13: 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Stick around. The show gets underway right after this timeout.
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18: Both corporations and the government are getting ripped off big time by fraudsters and criminals. But courageous whistleblowers are helping battle the bad guys. InfoTrack's Roy Mackey is here with this story. Roy?
19: Thank you, Chris. Our guest is Stephen Cohn. He's a whistleblowing attorney and the author of the book, The Whistleblower's Handbook, a step-by-step guide to doing what's right and protecting yourself. Mr. Cohn, welcome to InfoTrack.
20: Well, thank you so much for having me.
19: Whistleblowing can take many forms today. Could you just give us 2 or 3 examples of what the most common forms of whistleblowing may be?
20: Well, the most common forms are really under the best laws, which is contracting fraud against the U.S. government, securities fraud, you know, Wall Street misconduct, foreign corrupt practices, foreign bribery, and tax fraud. So people turning those types of claims in are covered under the best laws. So you see a lot more people filing these cases. But on the other hand, whistleblowing can cover national security, the environment, any area in which someone is harming the public interest or violating U.S. law.
19: And I understand there have been several recent changes in laws that are intended to provide better protection to whistleblowers.
20: Absolutely. And the best and biggest change was contained in the Dodd-Frank Act for securities violations, also covering commodities and foreign corruption. It permits the whistleblower to file a case anonymously, which means the government doesn't know who you are, and you can keep complete confidentiality so your employer never learns who you are. So you can file it anonymously, and then the government is required to use your information in a way that won't reveal your identity. And it's our belief, based on 30 years of practice, that confidentiality is key. If the company doesn't know who you are, that is your best insurance against losing your job and career.
19: I'm sure there are different motivations. One simply would be doing the right thing and seeing that justice is done. But in some cases, whistleblowers can certainly receive some substantial monetary rewards, right?
20: That is correct. And that's, again, a major new development. First, almost every whistleblower I've ever worked with, and this is over 30 years, wants to do the right thing. Their primary motive is coming forward to make sure the laws are followed, public is protected. Now, the reward provisions just radically change the incentives So under some whistleblower laws, they only protect you if you're fired, and you get compensation if you're fired or otherwise discriminated against. But who wants to have their career ruined? Who wants to obtain compensation only after you suffer a major wrong? So those laws actually discourage whistleblowers, and the overwhelming majority of people who see violations but aren't entitled to a reward do not come forward, or though some do. What the rewards do is they place a premium on accurate information about actual violations of law. So what they're telling the potential whistleblower is don't blow the whistle on small minor things or pure speculation. Why risk your job and career over some minor infraction or something that you just think? Why don't you come forward with good, strong evidence? That's the message, because you only get the reward if your information is used to successfully prosecute the wrongdoer and money is obtained. You get a percentage of what the government gets. So if you think about that, it's a complete change in the whole process of whistleblowing. Encourage high quality information, encourage it going to the proper law enforcement officials, then encourage the whistleblower to work with the law enforcement officials anonymously and or confidentially, and bust them, prove that violation, hold the wrongdoer accountable. You know, that can lead to, you know, we just have a case now where someone's going to prison because of what our whistleblower did. It was all securities and other forms of fraud. Let's hold these people accountable. Let's use the whistleblower as the key source of information and reward them if what they say is true.
19: Our guest is Stephen Cohn. He's an attorney who specializes in whistleblowing cases, and he's the author of The Whistleblower's Handbook. You touched on this a bit, but I think many people think, hey, if I blew the whistle on my company for some unethical practice, they may not fire me, but it would just torpedo my career. I wouldn't have a chance to perhaps find a better job elsewhere or get a promotion. Doesn't that sometimes happen?
20: Yeah, and unfortunately, all too often. No one wants to hire the whistleblower. It's a stigma. So even if you don't get fired, it's very hard to progress in your career. That's why these reward laws are just so important. Because if the whistleblower can remain confidential, well, the company never knew you were the whistleblower and you're not going to suffer retaliation. I do want to say that the anti-retaliation laws, so in other words, say you are fired, they require the company to restore you to the position you would have been in had you not blown the whistle and not been fired. So you can see some large judgments and some very creative judicial or administrative orders really restoring a whistleblower to where they should be. So it's not impossible, but it's hard and it's very stressful litigation.
19: There's also sort of a social taboo that I don't want to look like a traitor to my boss or my company.
20: You're right. There's a culture of keep your mouth shut, a culture of shoot the messenger. But I think we have to get over that. Look, if someone violates the law, that's the end. If you see, if I look out my window here and I see a lady being mugged and her pocketbook being stolen, I will not hesitate to call the police. But if I look out my window and I see a suite of corporate executives and they're stealing from the pension fund and manipulating stock prices that could hurt thousands of people, I shouldn't call the authorities? That's what's going on. Everyone understands that if you see a person being robbed, you should do something about it. But the same goes for corporate crime. If you see a company illegally dumping toxic material, stealing from their shareholders, manipulating government contracts, stealing from the taxpayers, those should be reported. And I think it's just a question of time before we see a culture change and people do know that they can report these things and perhaps be rewarded.
19: It sounds as though there are certainly some possible missteps that someone can make when reporting wrongdoing. How important is it to consult a lawyer, and at what point is that appropriate?
20: Well, right from the start, and that's why I wrote the Whistleblower's Handbook, 21 rules. But I'll tell you, the handbook was written based on my 30 years of practice, talking to literally thousands of whistleblowers. what they did right, what they did wrong. What's heartbreaking is when the whistleblower comes to my office, sits down, tells me their story, and I know they have already lost their case because they made mistakes, stealing information that they were not permitted to take, missing a filing deadline, going to the wrong office. And it's heartbreaking because on almost every case, these people could have had a strong name, maybe qualified for a reward, but they made the mistake. Self-help, just blowing the whistle without understanding the legal framework, generally results in a disaster.
19: Stephen Cohn, attorney and the author of The Whistleblower's Handbook, a step-by-step guide to doing what's right and protecting yourself. Stephen, do you have a website?
20: Yes, kkc.com. And there's also a nonprofit, the National Whistleblower Center, which has great information at whistleblowers.org.
19: Well, thank you again for joining us on InfoTrack.
20: Thank you.
19: And for InfoTrack, I'm Roy Mackey.
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18: If your spelling and grammar aren't exactly perfect, or if you've been a victim of autocorrect or spell check, our next guest is just for you. She's Mary Norris, author of Between You and Me, Confessions of a Comma Queen. Now, for over 30 years, you worked in the copy department of The New Yorker, and you're definitely an expert when it comes to spelling, punctuation, and the proper use of the English language. Well, let's talk about some of the most common errors that you've seen when it comes to grammar and punctuation and spelling. Do some come to mind?
15: Well, fortunately, because I work at The New Yorker, I work with a lot of really superb writers. So I don't see the kind of mistake that I hear often, which is the mistake that my title, Between You and Me, refers to. So many people think that it's rude to say me, and they think I is the right form. And, of course, it's not. I is fine as the subject of a sentence, but as the object of a preposition, it's barbaric. And it hurts my ears. So, you know, you would say they gave a present to John and me, not to John and I. And so I tried not to ever put that in print because it just reinforces the wrong form, you know?
1: Mm-hmm. Now, it seems like today when we watch television, for example, maybe television news, and they'll put up a super, you know, with text on the bottom of the screen, it seems like there are many, many errors made out there these days. Is it getting worse than it used to be?
15: Well, there's so much more than there used to be. And when things are on the screen, electronic, I think it's a little harder to see mistakes that way. You know, and of course, they go by so fast. We have at The New Yorker a huge website and a lot of people who work for it, but they put out something like 18 articles a day on the website. Mm. And, you know, in the print magazine, we have the luxury of going over things several times. And we have all week to do it. So I hesitate to say it's getting worse because I'm an optimist. But there is a lot more. So I think there are a lot more mistakes that we do see and that we don't catch because the pace of life is faster. And because so many people now have the means to be right.

0: writers, you know,
1: mm-hmm.
0: Twitter and blogs and email. Everybody thinks she's a writer.
1: We're talking on InfoTrack with Mary Norris, author of Between You and Me, Confessions of a Comma Queen. Mary, your book has been really well received. It's a New York Times bestseller. Do you think there's perhaps out there a lot of people looking for better use of the language?
0: Yes, I think there's a hunger for guidance. People who have been out of school for some years are insecure about whether their English is still correct or not. And young people, too. Young people, I think some of them feel a little bit cheated that they didn't get more instruction. They say things like, why didn't we diagram sentences in school? The fact is that I didn't really spend much time diagramming sentences in school. But I think part of the reaction to my book is from people who are insecure and they want some kind of reassurance. And I, you know, happy to provide it. Of course, the book doesn't give all the answers. A lot of things are still a matter of choice and they're subjective. So it's good to know that, too.
1: And it seems that the English language is constantly evolving and changing. I guess some things that were unacceptable years ago are now acceptable. Is that correct?
0: Yes, it happens. People's usage is what determines the language. You know, you can know all the grammar in the world, but you cannot fight usage. So if people start spelling things a different way, gradually it does catch on. I mean, bird used to be spelled brid back in days of Middle English.
1: No kidding.
0: So those things evolve.
1: Well, you mentioned a moment ago schools and kids. If you could change some things about how kids are taught these things such as punctuation, grammar, spelling, what would you change?
0: Well, I would have kids learn a foreign language, actually. And that's how I learned my grammar, by studying German when I was in college. And that came kind of late. I'm not advocating that everybody has to take Latin. I didn't take Latin. I wish I had been able to take Latin. But I think when you see how another language does it, you have to reflect on how English does it. And that is what has always given me my grammar, is seeing how they do it in a foreign language and comparing it to English.
1: What would you say to people who look at all of this stuff and say, well, it doesn't really matter?
0: I would stamp my foot and say it does so. Well, the main reason that it matters is that we want to communicate clearly. And we're able, when we speak, you know, we have other things, body language and facial expressions and tone of voice, and we can communicate nuances that way. But when we're putting it in writing, you know, especially email is very flat. It has no personality. And that's why people use all of the exclamation marks in emails, right? You know, you don't just say thank you with a period in an email. You have to put a big, we call it a screamer after it, so that people will know you're sincere in your expression of gratitude. But the other reason, to my mind, that we want to preserve these things in the language is that it gives us a connection to the past. We can't just cut off all the literature from the ancient Greeks up through Dickens and Joyce and say that we don't have any connection with that. It's a wonderful thing to be connected with. And if we keep some of those things in the language as we go into the future, we're preserving our heritage. That's how I feel about it.
1: We're doing a family show here, so we have to be careful. But the use of profanity has seemed to have greatly increased. Your thoughts on that?
0: Well, I think we have to be careful. Of course, if it's overused, profanity loses all of its potency. And we try at The New Yorker not to have it used in too casual a way, although people in speech use it casually all the time, and that is one of the reasons it seems to be losing any power. My feeling about it is that it should be saved for times when it's really effective and when it's funny. If it's funny, and I will forgive a lot of things as long as I can get a laugh out of them. It still is offensive to some people, and so you have to be aware of your audience.
1: Texting, it's become incredibly popular. Is that a medium where you sort of abandon the rules?
0: Well, a lot of people abandon the rules in the interest of speed and economy. Some of it I think is funny. I often have to look up the abbreviations like YOLO, you only live once. I did see a t-shirt somewhere that said YOLO is for people who don't know the meaning of carpe diem. I kind of enjoy it in other people's work and other people's texts, but I think it has a lot of energy, and I always enjoy finding something new.
1: Well, you've taken a topic that could be, I guess, a little pedantic. You've made it very entertaining and fun in your book, Between You and Me. Mary Norris is the author, and the subtitle, of course, Confessions of a Comma Queen. Mary, thank you so much for joining us today.
0: Oh, thank you, Chris.
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1: A medical study has revealed a racial disparity when it comes to blood pressure health risks. With the details, here's InfoTrack's Roy Mackey. Roy?
4: Thank you, Chris. Dr. Kevin Fasella of the University of Rochester School of Medicine and Dentistry is the lead author of a study that looked at what is being called a blood pressure gap between the races. I understand your study was the first of its kind, calculating how many lives are lost each year to high blood pressure and comparing the rate of deaths among different racial groups. So tell us what you found.
5: We looked at the impact of unequal blood pressure. In other words, average blood pressure values between whites and African Americans, and we found that there was about a 6 or 7 point difference among those who had high blood pressure. What we then did was calculate how many heart disease and stroke deaths among African Americans would be reduced if their blood pressures were the same as whites.
4: And what was the total number of lives that would be saved?
5: It came to close to 8,000 per year. In other words, if these blood pressures were equalized, then there would be nearly 8,000 fewer black deaths per year from these causes.
4: Now, what do you believe the reasons are for these differences in blood pressure between races and then, of course, the resulting death rates?
5: One cause is access to care, so fewer visits to the doctor due to insurance-related barriers. We know, for example, that African Americans are less likely to have private insurance, and when they do, their insurance coverage may be less adequate, so they may be less likely, for example, to have prescription coverage. And depending on which medication is prescribed, their costs can range anywhere from a few dollars a month all the way up to $100 per month for a single medication. Another barrier may be lifestyle issues, inadequate education around the importance of dietary changes, such as eating fresh fruit and vegetables, and restricting animal fat, cutting back on salt, getting sufficient sleep at night. We know, for example, that inadequate sleep, disrupted sleep, sleep apnea can contribute to elevated blood pressure. Being able to go out and exercise, and then a lack of adequate communication between doctors and patients. Sometimes physicians don't always explain things in language that patients can understand, and oftentimes patients fail to ask the right questions and leave confused about exactly how they should be taking their medication. With blood pressure medications, it should be taken every day. It's usually a lifelong proposition. Some patients think that they can take them intermittently or only when they feel or believe that their blood pressure is up. So all of these factors probably contribute to higher levels, but they're all factors that can be addressed. So we think that this is a gap that can be closed.
4: Now, I was reading an article that combined your study with a study from England. There was a stat that kind of jumped out at me, and it said that black patients

0: patients. It's important for doctors, on one hand, to make sure that they're explaining changes that the patients need to make, both in terms of lifestyle as well as medications, confirm that understanding so that they're sure that the patient understands it. And I think on the patient side, the patient needs to come to the visit prepared to ask the doctor questions. How does this medication work? What side effects might occur? How might it interact with other medications that I'm taking? How often should I take it? Under what conditions should I stop it? And if they can't afford the medication, ask their doctor if they can find one that's much cheaper. High blood pressure is not only a major cause of death for all Americans, but is a particularly important cause of death for African Americans. And it is both preventable and, for those who have it, treatable.
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4: Breaking news this hour at Town Hall. I'm Bob Agnew in Washington. One of the more colorful members of the U.S. Senate says he's considering a bid for the White House in 2028, but for now, Republican John Kennedy says he's focusing on his current job.
5: My plans right now are to run for re-election. But as I've said before, if I don't think I can be effective in the Senate anymore, I would consider it.
4: With about a month ago until the midterms, President Trump hitting the campaign trail with multiple stops across the country this week. He'll be campaigning for Republican candidates in places like the Nebraska State Fairgrounds, Grand Island, Nebraska Today, for a rally for Senator Pete Ricketts. On Wednesday, he's got a return trip scheduled to Texas. A new poll asks Americans if they support the deportation policy that sends prisoners to different countries than the one they came from.
6: The YouGov poll asks if the U.S. should deport immigrants to prisons in foreign countries that they're not from. 53% of those polled said no, the U.S. should not. 27% said they should be able to. Break down the numbers, and there are big differences along party lines. 80% of Democrats oppose deportation to a third country. 56% of independents do. Just 23% of Republicans say it's wrong. I'm Rory O'Neill.
4: Kids and cell phones, that can lead to a lot of distraction in school these days. Washington Governor Bob Ferguson has now released his school cell phone ban legislation. More on that from correspondent Brad Ford.
7: Governor Bob Ferguson went to Spokane's Lewis and Clark High School to make the announcement on Friday. The Phone Free Schools Act has a policy of away for the day. Students wouldn't have access to cell phones or smartwatches during class, between classes, or during lunch. Ferguson says studies show students do better in school without cell phones. School districts would decide how the phones are stored. The legislature would need to pass the bill. I'm Brad Ford.
4: You'll find more on these stories at townhall.com.
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10: Gas prices are topping $4 a gallon. That's sending more Americans toward hybrid cars, which in turn is benefiting Asian automakers. Hyundai's hybrid sales jumped 39% in the third quarter. Kia's surged 152%. Toyota and Honda also reported strong gains. The shift comes as electric vehicle sales decline and Detroit

0: Automakers offer far fewer hybrid options than their Asian counterparts. Hyundai and Kia nearly overtook Ford in U.S. sales last quarter as Asian automakers captured more than half of the new car market. Experts say a lack of fuel-efficient models could cost Detroit automakers' customers if high gas prices continue. AAA puts the price of a gallon of regular unleaded at $4.36, about the same as yesterday. It's 11 cents lower than 1 week. For the Wall Street Business Report, I'm Rich Thomason.
1: You'll find breaking news and analysis at townhall.com. Senator Tom Cotton is calling attention to controversial remarks by prominent left-wing streamer Hassan Piker, who's been campaigning on behalf of Democrats. Piker reportedly said he wants to send Cotton to a re-education camp. Senator Cotton says that's no joke.
2: Most of these radical Democrats are pretty well steeped in the history and the practices and the doctrine of communism, and they know exactly what they're talking about.
1: Senator Cotton, an Arkansas Republican, made his comments to the Salem Radio Network. Texas is still the number one team in the country in the latest college football coaches poll.
3: The Longhorns are followed by Georgia, Notre Dame, Miami, and Indiana. Missouri saw a major gain in the poll, moving up 9 spots to number 16. Other schools like BYU, Texas Tech, and LSU also moved up in the rankings after wins over the weekend. Meanwhile, Penn State and Michigan were dropped out of the top 25. I'm Lisa Carton.
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4: Army JAG officer, veteran, prosecutor, and lifelong Minnesotan, Ron Schutz has spent his life fighting for Minnesota. Now Ron Schutz is running for attorney general to restore integrity in government. As a prosecutor, he took on dangerous criminals and put them behind bars. As a trial attorney, he took on big corporations and won. As your next attorney general, Ron Schutz will stop the fraudsters taking advantage of Minnesota taxpayers, enforce the law, and retire Keith Ellison's pro-crime agenda. Keith Ellison has led a culture of corruption, allowing criminals to steal billions of dollars from Minnesota taxpayers, pardoning a child rapist, and turning a blind eye to fraud at every level of government. If you're tired of paying into the system and watching criminals take advantage of it, on November 3rd, vote Ron Schutz for Attorney General and put an end to Keith Ellison's pro-crime agenda. Paid advertisement paid for by Ron for MNAG.
5: This is Weatherology. I'm meteorologist Michael Caro with a look at your Alexandria Lakes area forecast. For this afternoon, partial sunshine at times, a slight chance for a hit or miss shower by late in the day as high temperatures climb up into the lower 60s. For tonight, clearing skies, a low of 51. We're back to abundant sunshine for Tuesday, a warmer high of 75. And that's your latest forecast. For KXRA, I'm meteorologist Michael Caro.
6: A little sun, some clouds, and 54 degrees. Currently, southeast wind is running 12 miles an hour, and we've got Kim Komando's Consumer Tech Update on the way.
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10: 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Now, some parents are using AI to erase the watermark from the studio's proofs. 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
14: Coming up in this newscast, the Alexandria Fire Department will have their annual open house tonight at the fire station. Parts of the state could see some lower 80s tomorrow as a warm front advances across the state. And it wasn't pretty, but the Minnesota Vikings do remain undefeated on the season after beating the Miami Dolphins yesterday at home. We'll have more on those stories and many others, but first, authorities say a fatal crash took place over the weekend in Otter Tail County. State Patrol says that crash took place last evening in Compton Township near Deer Creek. A Volvo semi driven by a 53-year-old male from Kirkhoven was traveling eastbound along Highway 29, while a Jeep Grand Cherokee driven by a 77-year-old woman from Hewitt was traveling westbound when the two collided. The names of the victims have not been released. And a woman from Morris has been injured following a crash late last week in Stearns County. The State Patrol says that crash took place on Friday morning in Munson Township. A Ford C-Max driven by Christina Peck, 43, of Morris, along with a GMC Sierra, were both traveling westbound on Highway 23 when the two collided. Peck reportedly was injured and taken to the hospital in Painesville. The driver of the GMC was not injured. And a crash involving a truck and a horse-drawn buggy has left three people injured. According to officials in Becker County, law enforcement were called to the report of a truck that had collided with a horse-drawn buggy along County Road 122 in Evergreen Township. Officials say the truck had been traveling westbound when it collided with a buggy. The buggy's operator, a 23-year-old from Frazee, was injured in that crash. Two others in the buggy, an infant, along with a toddler, also sustained injuries. All three were taken to the hospital. Their current conditions are not known. and about 100 Minnesota veterans die by suicide each and every year. Minnesota Department of Veterans Affairs Veteran Suicide Prevention Program Coordinator Christy Stites says the numbers do remain high and are concerning.
15: In Minnesota, we lose about 800 people to suicide, and of those, over 100 last year, it was 108 we lost veterans to suicide. And so with that, I mean, we have lots of efforts, just lots of good things happening in our state.
14: Stites says Minnesota has several programs focused on veteran suicide prevention. And incumbent Minnesota Attorney General Keith Ellison and his Republican challenger Ron Schutz squared off in a debate for the first time. The War of Words was held Friday at NPR headquarters in St. Paul. Schutz said that Ellison failed to prosecute fraud cases around the state. Meanwhile, the incumbent boasted of his experience and his intent to go after the Trump administration. They both agreed that large healthcare mergers are complicated and should be evaluated case by case. A recent KSTP poll shows that Schutz has a slight edge over Ellison, with about 12% of voters still undecided. And to better understand state assessment rates, the Minnesota Department of Education is creating a 28-member task force to study what's happening in our schools around Minnesota. MDA Assistant Commissioner Bobby Burham says
16: assessment systems, just like most everything in education, you know, evolve over time. And the expectations for what our students need to know and be able to do have also changed. So as a state, we really have a responsibility to keep pace with those shifting educational approaches.
14: By the way, the task force will be comprised of administrators, teachers, parents, and students, and begins work later on this month. And Minnesotans are experiencing the highest home insurance increases in the entire nation. A new report by Insurify shows that Minnesota property owners have an average insurance increase of $457. Some homeowners are finding lower rates by reviewing coverage and shopping for new plans. The Insurify study found that Le Sueur County had the highest property rate increase in the entire state due to wind and hail risk there. And the Alexandria Fire Department will host their annual Fire Prevention Week open house tonight from 5 p.m. to 7 p.m. at the fire station located at 302 Fillmore Street. This community event is absolutely free to attend. There will be fire and rescue safety demonstrations, including a portion of Fillmore Street closed for Lifelink 3 helicopter landing. There will be fire station tours, a look at their museum, a funhouse fingerprinting, along with a DARE program. There will be food treats and refreshments for all who attend coming up tonight. And Alexandria's own Brooklyn Marie Oslin is scheduled to perform next week in the battle rounds of The Voice in a few weeks. She advanced from her blind audition after turning chairs with coaches Queen Latifah and Kelly Clarkson, choosing to join Team Kelly. She is next set to appear in the battle rounds. The Voice airs Monday nights on NBC, though an exact date for her specific battle episode has not been formally announced yet, but beyond in a few weeks. We'll keep you up to date. And the Douglas County Land and Resource Management Office is receiving a number of reports of blue-green algae blooms from lake residents, along with associations. In a Facebook post, they say there is no way to tell if a bloom is toxic just by looking at it. The guidance from the Minnesota Pollution Control Agency is, when in doubt, stay out. Keep your kids and your pets away from any shoreline areas that may have been affected. If your dog gets into the water, hose them down immediately with clean water and contact an emergency veterinarian if you see any behavioral changes. By the way, the Minnesota Pollution Control Agency is also receiving reports of algae blooms. Their hotline is 1-877-366-3666. 34-55. And the National Weather Service says above normal temperatures are expected tomorrow. Southwest winds will help to usher in a warm air mass. Here locally, we'll see highs tomorrow in the mid-70s. However, the low 80s look possible across southwest Minnesota and could reach 80 in the Twin Cities. Cooler air returns following a frontal passage on Tuesday night, bringing a modest cool down for Wednesday through Friday, although highs will remain right near average for this time. Here locally, normal highs in the lower 60s expected. And the Minnesota Vikings improve to 4-0 after a gritty 15-10 defensive battle win over the winless Miami Dolphins yesterday at U.S. Bank Stadium. The kicking game provided all of Minnesota scoring with five field goals, with tight end T.J. Hockenson hauling in a career-tying 13 receptions for 119 yards from quarterback Tyler Murray. Murray says on the monster game by tight end T.J. Hockenson.
17: Super happy for Teach. You know, I think I said before the game that I felt like he was going to have a big game in our meetings. But, man, he's, you know, love having a big friendly, you know, safety blanket in Teach, you know, tight end.
14: By the way, the Vikings will take on the New Orleans Saints on the road this Sunday at 12 noon. Good luck to the Vikings. That's a look at your news. I'm Mark Anthony.
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0: 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Brand new week. We're going to kick things off with our friend Vic Benzinger. Hi there, Vic. How are you?
1: Hey, good morning, Mark.
0: Yeah, always look forward. We always learn lots from you, Vic. And I know this week, as always, you picked a good topic, the value of working with a financial advisor. We're going to look at that today. So the value of working with someone can have many definitions, of course. What are some of the values we'll be discussing this week?
1: Well, it certainly can mean many things. I think, you know, number one is just having somebody that you trust and have some knowledge and, you know, follow through on things that are, you know, important to you. The very basics would be to establish, you know, what is your current situation? Where are you strong? Where are you weak? You know, where are you just right? Develop, you know, a strategic plan for long term, for emergencies, taxes, you know, the normal investment, retirement, estate planning things. And maybe also to, you know, simplify life a little bit and knowing where to focus in, you know, different areas. Things can be emotional. Sometimes there's health changes, people pass away, divorces, whatever it might be, there can be, you know, tough decisions to make. And the, you know, the very basics of it is helping reach goals for retirement, helping the kids with college, helping the kids with a first house, weddings, you know, that type of thing. And then along the way, adjusting, you know, your big picture and your investment plan based on life changes, you know, different economics, you know, market changes. And then you get into retirement and knowing how much, first of all, what age can you retire at? How much can you afford to spend? It's a type of thing where you don't want to overdo it in the early years, but you also want to have fun in the early years while you're able to, you know, get out and, you know, do things. And I think a true financial advisor, you know, wants to act as your quarterback and coach. And to do that, they have to truly know your big picture regarding taxes, investment, insurance, retirement, estate planning. You know, the clients, the owner of the team, they make the final decisions. We're just a coach and a quarterback.
0: Yeah, I always love that analogy. You know, we talk about big picture planning a lot and the value of that. Mm-hmm. In a financial planning relationship is measured by much more than the investment return, really, isn't it?
1: Well, it is. And, you know, there can be things such as, you know, making sure your portfolio is protected and set up to match, you know, your risk tolerance. It might be helping a parent of a client or a child of a, you know, client. The, you know, planning for retirement, you know, we talk a lot about that. Some common feedback we get is that, you know, it's helpful to have someone that truly knows my big picture. And I guess something for people to ask themselves, is there truly anybody out there that does know their big picture regarding all the things that we always, you know, talk about? And especially when it gets to, you know, within 3, 4, 5 years of retirement, to start planning for those decumulation years once you are retired now, and looking at how much can I spend and where do I take it from and how do current and future taxes affect me. Sometimes the sequence of returns in retirement, depending on what the market is doing, did you start out with 2 good years or 2 bad years in retirement? And then also where to draw the money from first. And all these things, you know, tie into, you know, the big picture.
0: Say, I know you've mentioned, of course, emotion, the value of having someone to turn to. I mean, that's really critical and important too, isn't it?
1: Well, it is for all of us to have someone that can look from the outside in. That's not, they might care very deeply about what you got going on, but they're not as emotionally tied to it as you might be. And to be able to give some good logical observations or choices, and then of course the client decides from there how they want to handle it.
0: Well, and again, I've gotten to know all you guys and of course Deidre over the years. Well, we've been doing this for you and I and the others now 11 years, and I've gotten to know all of you well, and all of you are solid individuals that are great to turn to when you need info and insight and all of you kind of have that same denominator.
1: Well, that's nice to hear. And we, like everybody else, we will try to help any people the way that we can. We all have different skills in life. And, you know, I guess the bottom line is we want to always be helping each other.
0: Mm-hmm. Yeah, good point. All right. As we continue on with this, the value of working with a financial advisor, what are we going to look at tomorrow?
1: Well, tomorrow we're going to take a look at what do you actually want to look for in a financial advisor. Wednesday we'll do specific reasons why you might want to work with one. Thursday is going to be finding, interviewing, selecting a financial advisor if you don't have one. And Friday we'll do our case analysis.
0: Yeah, good week ahead. I hope everyone joins us each and every day as we build on this important topic. And Vic, if people want to sit down with you and they want someone good in their corner to help navigate through things and, again, they have a trusted advisor, how can they visit with you?
1: Well, we're here in Alexandria, 1114 or 817 Broadway, 762-8141. I would certainly welcome the opportunity to sit down and visit with folks and talk for 60 to 90 minutes and, you know, see where that takes us.
0: All right. Thanks, Vic. Look forward to the rest of the week. Appreciate it.
1: Yep. Take care, Mark.
0: Yeah. Vic Benzinger there, by the way. 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That number, 762-8141. 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And remember, who's looking at your big picture?
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4: I'm Rob Gerisline, and this is from the pages of the Outdoor News, brought to you by Onyx Fish. The American public has only one more day to comment on a proposal that could change management across nearly 59 million acres of national forest land. After the break, we'll explain the federal roadless debate and how you can chime in.
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4: Tuesday, October 6th, is the deadline to comment on the Trump administration's proposal to repeal the 2001 Roadless Area Conservation Rule. The rule generally restricts road construction and timber harvesting within inventoried roadless areas of America's national forest system. Conservation groups strongly oppose rescinding the rule. They say roadless areas protect big game habitat, cold water fisheries, drinking water sources, and recreational opportunities for America's hunters and anglers. Critics also warn that building more roads could add to a U.S. Forest Service system already facing a substantial maintenance backlog and spark more wildfires in the backcountry. Comments must be submitted by tomorrow, Tuesday, October 6th, through regulations.gov. Go to that website and search for docket number FS 2025-0001. 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Again, the public comment period ends tomorrow, so however you feel about the proposal to rescind the roadless rule, make your voice heard. This has been from the pages of the Outdoor News. 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
3: For MNN Sports, I'm Kevin Falmas. What a weekend it was for local sports, starting with the Minnesota Vikings. It may not have been pretty, but they beat the Dolphins to remain perfect through four games.
8: And it's going to be a strip sack by Dallas Turner, recovered by Blake Cashman. And Kyler Murray takes his final knee for victory formation. Your Minnesota Vikings are 4-0 and get the New Orleans Saints next game.
3: Paul Allen on the Vikings audio network wasn't pretty. It was a 15-10 win over the Miami Dolphins. No touchdowns, but tight end TJ Hawkinson had a monster day, catching 13 balls for 119 yards. Quarterback Kyler Murray saw a big day coming for Hawkinson.
9: I just had an inkling, you know. I know how great he wants to be and how confident he is in his ability and who he is, and it's been frustrating, you know, just kind of for everybody as far as how we've been playing offensively the past couple weeks. You know, we feel like we're much better than what we've been putting out there on the film, so today happened to be his day, you know, and I expect many more days for him because he's a great player. So, yeah, I expect many more days for TJ.
3: The Gopher football team also won this weekend. They claimed the Little Brown Jug at home on Saturday. They beat Michigan.
10: It was not perfect. There were so many times where we could have not believed in the culture, not believed in rowing the boat, not believed in the response, and they never did, never wavered. I mean, they're a good team. They're going to make plays, but I thought the best team dominated the football game today. And I'm talking team, not group, team.
3: That's Gopher head coach P.J. Fleck. As for the Wild, they also won this weekend. They beat Boston on Saturday at home.
11: 10 seconds to go. The Wild trailed this game early 1-0, but they shake it off. They get the final four. A pair of goals by Kaprizov, and in the home opener, the Wild top the Bruins 4-1 here tonight in St. Paul.
3: Kevin Falmas, MNN Sports.
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16: It's the Minnesota Sports Prep Update for Monday, October 5th. I'm Ryan Phelps.
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16: 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And number 1 Annandale holds off number 5 Holy Family Catholic. 14-13 the final as they go for 2 in overtime to secure the win. More football highlights as we pick this one up early with number 3 Champlin Park driving on number 5 Blaine. 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
18: Out of the shotgun, it's an option to the right. He's going to run it, and he's going to cut it back to the goal line. He is in. Touchdown, Champlin Park.
16: Champlin Park puts their foot on the gas to win 43-14. Tri-City United, they're 3-1, playing at home against third-ranked Waseca, and the Titans are thinking upset. Waseca tries this field goal to go up 9-0. Here's Matt Reek and Dan Segna on KCHK Radio.
19: Snap is down. The kick is blocked. Can they return it? They got it. They're across the 50. Who's got it?
20: Nobody's going to catch them.
19: That's going to be a special teams return. Is that a touchdown for TCU?
16: Tri-City United pulls the upset, knocking off number 3 Waseca, 14-12 the final. St. Croix Lutheran is ranked number 7, hosting St. Anthony, and running the option to perfection on Town Square Television.
21: Near side pitches it, cut back into open field, and Nolan's going to touch him.
16: St. Croix Lutheran wins 44-14. Down to southeastern Minnesota, Rushford Peterson, ranked number 12 in 2A, hosting Chatfield. They're number 11. The home team, RP, extends the lead on CCTV.
22: We'll see if they just spread it out there. They got Owen Lang with a double lead block out front, and he's going to score.
21: In for the touchdown.
16: Rushford Peterson wins 28-14. Eden Valley Watkins at St. Cloud Cathedral, and a low-scoring affair in Collegeville until the visiting Eagles break the ice. 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
23: Keeping it now is Berg. Berg up the middle, near the goal line. He's in for the touchdown.
16: Eagles fly away 22-0 the win. Forest Lake Rangers are having a great year, hosting a very good White Bear Lake team. 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
16: Forest Lake wins 32-14. 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
28: This is Weatherology. I'm meteorologist Michael Caro with a look at your Alexandria Lakes area forecast. For this afternoon, partial sunshine at times, a slight chance for a hit or miss shower by late in the day as high temperatures climb up into the lower 60s. For tonight, clearing skies, a low of 51. We're back to abundant sunshine for Tuesday, a warmer high of 75. And that's your latest forecast. For KXRA, I'm meteorologist Michael Caro.
29: Yeah, we've got some pretty weak sunshine right now. 57, and the southeast wind is at 13 miles an hour. And at 11:42, we've got your World Travel Minute right here.
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0: Nobody could do Benny and the Jets better than Reg Dwight. Of course, that's being Elton John. Benny and the Jets. Low fuzzy on the year. I know it's probably early to mid-70s. I'm going to guess 74.
1: 73.
0: Okay.
1: On this date, that album released, and they kind of, it's his best-selling one. That's sort of, you know, his magnum opus, I guess you could say.
0: Ah.
1: They figure. Okay. People, those in the know.
0: Right.
1: That's what they say. Yeah.
2: It's kind of funny you played that. I just saw a reel or a video, right, of Saturday Night Live, and Johnny Cash was on, and Elton John was on, and they switched clothes.
1: Oh,
2: Johnny Cash wearing an outfit.
0: A loud outfit?
2: Really loud, and there's Elton behind the keys, all in black.
1: In black.
0: Yeah. Oh, my.
1: That is funny.
2: Wow. It was just weird that you played that. I just saw that.
1: Yeah. So all of those songs were written by this guy named Bernie.
0: Yep, Bernie Taupin.
1: In 2.5 weeks, he wrote all the lyrics for that album, and Elton John wrote the music in like 3 days.
2: Wow.
1: Yeah. Yeah.
2: That's
1: just
2: amazing.
1: Crazy.
0: Well, they were a very good team together, you know, songwriting and music making.
2: For years. No doubt
0: about that.
1: Yeah. Crazy stuff.
0: Yeah.
2: Like peas in a pod.
1: Peas in a pod. Speaking of crazy stuff.
2: Mm.
1: California, which we could all expect, right?
0: Yeah, if you want crazy, you got to go to the coast, I guess.
1: Yes. California, there's a company called Robot Entertainment Combat. I mean, you've seen videos, right, of the little robots people build, and you throw them into a ring, and there's like 6 or 8 of them a lot of time, and they just...
2: Oh, sure.
1: The object is to destroy the other robots,
2: right.
1: Okay?
2: Yeah.
1: Well, the object here is a fight between robots and humans.
2: Oh, that's not good.
0: Oh.
1: Terminator-style robot and a human. Robot Entertainment Combat, or REC, got a cease and desist letter from the state saying, nope, we're not doing that.
2: Yeah.
1: So no more promoting fights between robots and humans.
0: Oh. Could have sold tickets to that.
1: Well, I'm sure. Yeah.
0: Yeah.
2: Did they ever do any?
1: They may have. It doesn't say that. It just says they were recently hosting a viral fight, so they did. Doesn't say who won. Just says now that penalties could include fines up to $1,000 and a year in jail. I don't know if you know, in the barn out back there.
2: Meanwhile, the robot still pays no penalty at all.
1: That's right.
2: Yeah.
1: How's that fair?
2: It's not fair at all.
1: Yeah. So
0: just break the circuits down, I suppose.
1: You know, I mean, we saw the video, or maybe

0: a month or so ago, the Chinese, the robot that ran around the track.
1: Yes.
0: And at the end, you know, and crashed into the
1: wall.
0: Into the wall of bales or whatever, and then sparks went flying out of its middle. And but that was pretty crazy watching them.
1: And sprinting.
0: Then, yeah, and then seeing them kind of just, what do you call that, drifting out drifting. As it went around the corner. But I don't know. I mean, I keep going, okay, could a person, like, how hard would it be? Does it make you wonder that?
1: How would hard it be like would what be?
0: To fight a robot and to win?
1: Oh, well, I haven't considered that yet.
2: Well, I was wondering, what if you fight a robot and you lose?
0: Yeah.
2: I mean, what's the ultimate, what's the penalty? I mean, do you go hasta la bye-bye with that and the robot terminates you? I mean.
0: Right. They put your brain in a robot head or something.
2: Yeah.
1: I'll be back.
0: Yeah. That's right. You have to say that at least five times a day to people you don't know for the next month.
2: Yeah.
0: That's your penalty.
2: I'm Arnold.
0: That's right. Oh, man.
2: Not to be confused with the kindergarten cop.
0: Yes. Then the cadets at the Air Force Academy in Colorado Springs set a Guinness Book of World Records.
2: Oh.
0: Over the weekend.
1: Mm-hmm.
0: They had the most people doing push-ups at one time for one full minute.
2: My.
0: So they got 3,703 participants, 3,703 push-ups for a minute.
2: That's impressive.
0: Yeah. And then the, I don't know what the previous record was. Just over 3,000 by the Naval Academy. So I'm sure the Air Force Academy guys are super pumped about this.
2: Right.
0: Look, stoked, man.
1: Yeah.
2: Yeah.
0: Totally.
1: I couldn't last a minute.
0: You couldn't last it? Well, that's what makes me wonder.
2: Well, I might be able to do a minute worth of push-ups, but I won't be pushing up very much.
1: Yeah,
2: I
1: mean,
0: that's what I was wondering. How many are resting at the top there? Or
2: if they're doing like one every 5 seconds, so at a conventional pace, you know, or if they're doing rapid fire push-ups,
0: And I wonder how many students are at the cadet at the academy. Like, were they all students?
1: 3,703.
0: Yeah. Every single one of them was there. You will get up.
2: I'm guessing the enrollment at the academy would be a little bit higher than that, but I don't know exactly how many. So, speaking of records, did you, I don't know her name by heart yet, but the lady that ended up winning the Twin Cities Marathon yesterday, 26.2 miles in like 2 hours, 25 minutes and 26 seconds.
1: Oh, my.
2: That eclipsed the record, I think, by more than a minute.
0: Okay.
2: For the previous fastest women's runner for the Twin Cities Marathon.
0: Was this a Kenyan woman,
2: chance? Somebody from Kenya. And then the gentleman that won is also from Kenya.
0: Yeah.
2: Now, he had a very good time, I believe, 2 hours and 11 minutes and change. But, I mean, I'd have trouble driving that amount in 2 hours and 11 minutes on those streets.
0: In the
2: and
0: Twin
2: they run
0: Cities,
2: it. Yes. Yeah. Of course, they're not having to go on freeway overpasses or anything like that. So
0: I think the furthest I ever ran was like 6 miles.
2: Yeah. Was that in your school days in Villard?
0: Yes, it was.
2: Yeah.
0: I got talked into running on the track team. And so I did. And that was just one weekend or whatever. And so I ran around this. What it would be a block, you know, 6 miles. But I still remember the first day that we went out, and the coach was like, "Well, it's he's trying to think how far we're going to run today on the first day," and I'm thinking at the time, like a mile is far, right? And he goes, "How about 3 miles?"
2: Yes.
0: I had no idea what track was about.
2: Yeah.
0: They just needed bodies, you know.
2: Now, when you eventually became, involved in the track and field program, did you end up running like the 1 mile or the 2 mile?
0: I did the 2 mile.
2: Okay.
0: Yeah. And I wasn't very good at it.
2: No, but at least you completed it.
0: Yeah.
2: I mean.
0: Mm. Yeah. And that first day I ran and I walked the whole 3 miles. So I did that. And I managed a letter because somebody said, we have the 4x relay coming up and, you know. You can take my place, and then you can get a letter because there is only four teams. So then you would place.
2: Right.
0: I think we placed third, so I did contribute a little bit there.
2: Mm-hmm. Okay.
0: Yeah. But
1: I ran sprints.
0: Yeah.
1: I didn't do that long distance stuff. A lot of relay work too, but that didn't require a whole lot. It's just a boost of energy and you're done.
0: Right.
1: Yeah.
0: Floppy legs, you wear the spikes and the
1: I did wear
0: that was my first time ever wearing spikes too.
1: Kind of, yeah.
0: And that was odd when you're trying to slow down and the spikes are digging in.
1: Did the long jump, so I definitely remember the spikes.
0: Okay.
1: Yeah. 18 feet I think was my best.
2: My goodness.
0: Yeah.
1: Yeah. A different time.
0: Different
1: now
0: era.
1: I can go about 3 feet.
0: Yes, and that's where the running start, right?
1: Yeah.
0: A trotting start.
1: Yeah. I got a letter too. It's still somewhere. I never did get a jacket.
2: Yeah, I know. I did get a varsity letter in two different sports for being a student manager or statistician for the baseball and boys basketball teams, but I never did get a letter jacket myself.
1: Yeah, there's no sense. Not really.
0: Right.
1: Look who I am. Look at me. Look at me. Look what I can do.
0: Yeah. I thought they were cool, those letter jackets.
2: Oh, they are.
0: Yeah.
2: Yeah. Yeah.
0: Are they still the leather sleeves and
2: I think a lot of them are. Now, some schools might vary a little bit as to what they
0: I suppose it depends on how much money you want to spend.
1: Yeah, they are expensive.
2: Yeah.
0: Yeah. Well, the only other thing was the president's motorcade. When they were down in Oklahoma, there was a storm that they apparently had to get out ahead of or something.
2: Oh.
0: So they were like 100 miles an hour.
2: Jeez, whizzing along.
0: Yeah. Yeah. President says that's faster than the beast has ever gone before.
2: Okay. So has he been hot riding in other instances? Or
0: that's a good question. Yeah. Maybe he said, "Let's kick it down a little, driver."
2: We used to go at 85, but now we can push it even more.
0: Yeah, man.
2: Well, at least the motorcade was safe and everything.
0: Exactly.
1: The beast.
0: Yep. Thanks, guys.
1: All right.
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3: Breaking news this hour at Town Hall. I'm Bob Agnew in Washington. President Trump paying a visit to Nebraska today as he attempts to rally Republicans ahead next month's midterm elections.
4: It's the first visit for the president during his second term in office, as he'll be rallying support for U.S. Senator Pete Ricketts in his race against independent Dan Osborne. The event today is at the Pinnacle Bank Expo Center at the Nebraska State Fairgrounds in Grand Island. I'm Chris Turner.
3: The U.S. has removed all of its B-1 bombers from an air base in the United Kingdom. That follows security concerns over a suspected terrorist plot. Here's correspondent Richard Boyd.
5: The Pentagon says about a dozen bombers stationed at RAF Fairford have returned to the U.S. but remain ready for combat missions. The move follows the arrest of six suspects accused of plotting an attack on the base, with U.K. officials saying there are strong indications Iran was involved. The suspects were later released on bail as British authorities continue investigating, while Iran denies involvement.
3: That is Richard Boyd reporting. Following a record overseas deployment, the USS Abraham Lincoln is expected to arrive home on Thursday.
6: There are about 5,000 sailors on board. The Navy says the crew played a critical role during its deployment in the Middle East, which lasted more than 286 days without a port stop. There are rumors that President Trump will be in San Diego for the return of the vessel, but that is not yet confirmed by the White House. About 40 of the helicopter strike squadron departed the ship and returned to San Diego last Friday. Rich Thomason reporting.
3: Senator John Kennedy says he's considering a run for the presidency in 2028. He wouldn't say much about competing against Vice President J.D. Vance.
7: Oh, I'm not going to talk about another potential candidate. I'm just not there yet.
3: He spoke to NBC's Meet the Press and said for now he is focused on winning re-election himself in the Senate. More on these stories at townhall.com.
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3: In New York, one of the people arrested for exploring the city's sewer system is now in ICE custody.
10: Two men were arrested last month for trespassing after emerging from a manhole near a hotel in Midtown. It happened right where many foreign dignitaries were staying for the UN General Assembly. Federal authorities say 25-year-old Samuel Reveron Ascanio was released by the NYPD despite an immigration arrest warrant. DHS claims Ascanio is here illegally from Venezuela and was previously charged with criminal mischief just 4 days before the manhole incident. Detectives believe people have been going into the sewer tunnels to hunt for valuables. In New York, I'm Lizzie Radovalli.
3: A small study finds that people who ate 40 grams of walnuts with their dinner for 8 weeks slept better and were less drowsy during the day than those who did not. Walnuts contain melatonin, a hormone that regulates sleep, and tryptophan, that's a chemical in the body used to create melatonin. Breaking news and analysis at townhall.com. Krista Pike's attorney gave an update on her condition Sunday.
11: It remains the same. She's still in the hospital, on a ventilator, critically ill. We don't really know the prognosis yet and may not know for several days.
3: Stephen Farrell, he told CNN.

0: that the Tennessee governor should commute Pike's death sentence to a life sentence after the botched execution.
1: I think, at the very least, the governor should commute Ms. Pike's death sentence to a life sentence, at the very least. We, like I said, we don't know what her physical state will be, but it is clear that she has endured a torturous attempt at executing her.
0: Pike had been sent to be executed last week by lethal injection, but survived two botched attempts of administering the drugs and was hospitalized. Tennessee Governor Bill Lee said Saturday that the prison commissioner, Frank Estrada, will be resigning after overseeing the botched execution. You'll find more on these stories at townhall.com.
2: 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I'm Rexford Sweetwater. 5 minutes now into the new news hour for your Monday. We have Laura Lockwood on the line today, and we're going to talk a little bit about weather. Tell us about what's happening for the rest of the day.
3: All right. So the rest of the day, we're going to continue to see quite a bit of sunshine, just a few clouds here and there. There is a chance of a spotty shower, especially just off to our north and east, but we could see a little bit in our area as well this evening. But temperature is going to climb to about 65 this afternoon. Then tonight, mainly clear, low of about 54. Sunny Tuesday, warmer, high of 75. Wednesday, a little cooler, back down to the 60s, high of 67. Lots of sunshine, and we'll continue to see that sunshine on Thursday with a high of 63. So overall, we're looking at a pretty decent forecast here as we head through the week. I'm meteorologist Laura Lockwood.
2: Thank you, Laura. I appreciate it, and maybe we'll talk again tomorrow.
3: It sounds great. Bye-bye.
2: There she goes. Laura Lockwood with the weatherology update. 58 degrees in the lakes area now. Humidity, well, 51%. Dew point at 40 degrees and a southeast wind at 12 miles an hour. Average high for the day would be 61. So we're kind of looking maybe at 63 later this afternoon. Sun sets tonight at 6:54. So that's not even nighttime anymore. That's just evening as far as I'm concerned. That's a shame. Local and regional news with Mark Anthony after this.
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5: Coming up in this newscast, the Alexandria Fire Department will have their annual open house tonight at the fire station. Parts of the state could see some lower 80s tomorrow as a warm front advances across the state. And it wasn't pretty, but the Minnesota Vikings do remain undefeated on the season after beating the Miami Dolphins yesterday at home. We'll have more on those stories and many others. But first, authorities say a fatal crash took place over the weekend in Otter Tail County. State Patrol says that crash took place last evening in Compton Township near Deer Creek. A Volvo semi driven by a 53-year-old male from Kirkhoven was traveling eastbound along Highway 29 while a Jeep Grand Cherokee driven by a 77-year-old woman from Hewitt was traveling westbound when the two collided. The names of the victims have not been released. And a woman from Morris has been injured following a crash late last week in Stearns County. The State Patrol says that crash took place on Friday morning in Munson Township. A Ford C-Max driven by Christina Peck, 43, of Morris, along with a GMC Sierra, were both traveling westbound on Highway 23 when the two collided. Peck reportedly was injured and taken to the hospital in Painesville. The driver of the GMC was not injured. And a crash involving a truck and a horse-drawn buggy has left three people injured. According to officials in Becker County, law enforcement were called to the report of a truck that had collided with a horse-drawn buggy along County Road 122 in Evergreen Township. Officials say the truck had been traveling westbound when it collided with a buggy. The buggy's operator, a 23-year-old from Frazee, was injured in that crash. Two others in the buggy, an infant along with a toddler, also sustained injuries. All three were taken to the hospital. Their current conditions are not known. And about 100 Minnesota veterans die by suicide each and every year. Minnesota Department of Veterans Affairs Veteran Suicide Prevention Program Coordinator Christy Stites says the numbers do remain high and are concerning.
6: In Minnesota, we lose about 800 people to suicide, and of those, over 100 last year, it was 108 we lost veterans to suicide. And so with that, I mean, we have lots of efforts, just lots of good things happening in our state.
5: Stite says Minnesota has several programs focused on veteran suicide prevention. And incumbent Minnesota Attorney General Keith Ellison and his Republican challenger Ron Schutz squared off in a debate for the first time. The War of Words was held Friday at NPR headquarters in St. Paul. Schutz said that Ellison failed to prosecute fraud cases around the state. Meanwhile, the incumbent boasted of his experience and his intent to go after the Trump administration. They both agreed that large healthcare mergers are complicated and should be evaluated case by case. A recent KSTP poll shows that Schutz has a slight edge over Ellison, with about 12% of voters still undecided. And to better understand state assessment rates, the Minnesota Department of Education is creating a 28-member task force to study what's happening in our schools around Minnesota. MDA Assistant Commissioner Bobby Burham says
7: assessment systems, just like most everything in education, you know, evolve over time. And the expectations for what our students need to know and be able to do have also changed. So as a state, we really have a responsibility to keep pace with those shifting educational approaches.
5: By the way, the task force will be comprised of administrators, teachers, parents, and students, and begins work later on this month. And Minnesotans are experiencing the highest home insurance increases in the entire nation. New report by Insurify shows that Minnesota property owners have an average insurance increase of $457. Some homeowners are finding lower rates by reviewing coverage and shopping for new plans. The Insurify study found that Le Sueur County had the highest property rate increase in the entire state due to wind and hail risk there. And the Alexandria Fire Department will host their annual Fire Prevention Week open house tonight from 5 p.m. to 7 p.m. at the fire station located at 302 Fillmore Street. This community event is absolutely free to attend. There will be fire and rescue safety demonstrations, including a portion of Fillmore Street closed for Lifeline 3 helicopter landing. There will be fire station tours, a look at their museum, a funhouse fingerprinting, along with a DARE program. There will be food treats and refreshments for all who attend coming up tonight. And Alexandria's own Brooklyn Marie Oslin is scheduled to perform next week in the battle rounds of The Voice in a few weeks. She advanced from her blind audition after turning chairs with coaches Queen Latifah and Kelly Clarkson, choosing to join Team Kelly. She is next set to appear in the battle rounds. The Voice airs Monday nights on NBC, though an exact date for her specific battle episode has not been formally announced yet, but beyond in a few weeks. We'll keep you up to date. And the Douglas County Land and Resource Management Office is receiving a number of reports of blue-green algae blooms from lake residents, along with associations. In a Facebook post, they say there is no way to tell if a bloom is toxic just by looking at it. The guidance from the Minnesota Pollution Control Agency is, when in doubt, stay out. Keep your kids and your pets away from any shoreline areas that may have been affected. If your dog gets into the water, hose them down immediately with clean water and contact an emergency veterinarian if you see any behavioral changes. By the way, the Minnesota Pollution Control Agency is also receiving reports of algae blooms. Their hotline is 1-877-366-3455. And the National Weather Service says above normal temperatures are expected tomorrow. Southwest winds will help to usher in a warm air mass. Here locally, we'll see highs tomorrow in the mid-70s. However, the low 80s look possible across southwest Minnesota and could reach 80 in the Twin Cities. Cooler air returns following a frontal passage on Tuesday night, bringing a modest cool down for Wednesday through Friday, although highs will remain right near average for this time. Here locally, normal highs in the lower 60s expected. And the Minnesota Vikings improved to 4-0 after a gritty 15-10 defensive battle win over the winless Miami Dolphins yesterday at U.S. Bank Stadium. The kicking game provided all of Minnesota scoring with five field goals, with tight end T.J. Hockenson hauling in a career-tying 13 receptions for 119 yards from quarterback Kyler Murray. Murray says on the monster game by tight end T.J. Hockenson.
8: Super happy for Teach. You know, I think I said before the game that I felt like he was going to have a big game in our meetings. But, man, he's, you know, love having a big friendly, you know, safety blanket in Teach, you know, tight end.
5: By the way, the Vikings will take on the New Orleans Saints on the road this Sunday at 12 noon. Good luck to the Vikings. That's a look at your news. I'm Mark Anthony.
2: Thank you very much, Mark. 16 minutes now after 12. It's time for the Cardinal Sports Report with Dave McClurg, brought to you by these Cardinal Sports Boosters.
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17: The Alexandria Cardinal girls tennis team captures a conference title and begins postseason play today. Congratulations to the Alexandria girls tennis team, Central Lakes Conference champions again in 2026. The Cardinals concluded their regular season by celebrating senior night on Friday with a 7-0 victory against the St. Cloud Crush. Alexandria takes a 22-1 record into the quarterfinal round of the Section A AAA tournament, which is going on today. The Cardinals have a late afternoon match against either Buffalo or Moorhead in the section quarterfinal round. If Alexandria prevails, the Cardinals will be back at home for a section semifinal match on Wednesday. Three touchdowns in the fourth period helped to propel the Alexandria Cardinal football team to a 36-15 victory Friday night against Sauk Rapids Rice. The Cardinal football team will be in Bemidji this coming Friday for a 7 o'clock kickoff. Casa Jalisco Mexican Restaurant is where Mexico comes alive. 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
2: 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are going to take a look at the community calendar, starting off with what's happening over at Encore. 12:30 to 3, Samba A. 12:30 running until 4, Men's Bridge will be held. 1 to 3, Bingo. 3:30 to 4:30, Tops number 36. And wrapping it up from 5 to 6:30 is Katie's Swing Band. And that is what we have for Monday. Of course, what they also have is congregate dining. This happens on Thursdays at Encore in Alexandria. It costs $6. 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I reserve your meal by calling Meals on Wheels by each Wednesday of each week. And the number is 762-4280, 762-4280. Encore is located at 414 Hawthorne in Alexandria. And what I come to understand is this shared mealtime is pretty popular, so you want to make that phone call and get a reservation in. The Alexandria Fire Department is going to be hosting the annual Fire Prevention Week open house. This is today, 5 p.m. to 7 p.m. at the fire station. They are at 302 Fillmore Street in Alexandria. This is happening, again, from 5 to 7, right? Located at Alexandria Fire Department. We already went through that. Free admission and community event. Live demonstrations, yep, fire and rescue safety demonstrations, including a portion of Fillmore Street being closed off for LifeLink 3, the helicopter landing. That's always fun. We go every year. 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There'll be a fun house, fingerprinting, and the DARE program will also be there. Free food, treats, and refreshments for all attendees. So we'll see you all out there tonight at about 5 o'clock. Informational meeting about the school levy vote at Grand Arbor Tuesday, October the 6th. This is tomorrow, 10 a.m., running until 2 in the afternoon, or I should say 10 a.m. Don't know when it ends, but they'll do it again at 2 p.m. How's that? Greg Billboard and Jerry Hansen will be at the booth sessions along with Justin Dahlheimer in the morning and Rick Sandstead. Everyone is welcome and encouraged to attend. And that's what we have for the community calendar. I think there's more things that can be found on our website, voiceofalexandria.com, and look under community events, and you'll find a little bit more information there. We're going to take a break here. We'll come back with weatherology one more time, and we'll look at funeral announcements on People Radio, KXRA.
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25: This is Weatherology. I'm meteorologist Michael Caro with a look at your Alexandria Lakes area forecast. For this afternoon, partial sunshine at times, a slight chance for a hit or miss shower by late in the day as high temperatures climb up into the lower 60s. For tonight, clearing skies, a low of 51. We're back to abundant sunshine for Tuesday, a warmer high of 75. And that's your latest forecast. For KXRA, I'm meteorologist Michael Caro.
2: All right, Michael, thank you very much. 61 degrees in the lakes area now, so we're getting a little bit warmer. A high of 63 is our potential. Southeast wind at 15 miles an hour. Taking a look now at funeral announcements for your Monday, October the 5th. Gerald Jerry Jarris, 85, of Alexandria, died on Monday, September the 28th. A visitation will be held at Anderson Funeral Home this evening from 4 to 7 p.m. with a parish prayer service at 6:30. Arrangements are with the Anderson Funeral Home for Jerry Jarris, 85, of Alexandria. Donald L. Nolting, 92, of Alexandria, died on Sunday, September the 27th. A mass of Christian burial will be held at 11 a.m. on Thursday, October the 8th at St. Mary's Catholic Church. Visitation 1 hour prior to the service. Interment will be at Fort Snelling National Cemetery with full military honors accorded by the Minnesota Honor Guard and the Veterans Memorial Honor Guard. Arrangements are with the Lynn Family Funeral and Cremation Services for Donald Nolting, 92, of Alexandria. David or Dave Lenars, 64, of Alexandria, died on Wednesday, September the 30th. A massive Christian burial will be held 11 a.m. on Saturday, October the 10th at St. Mary's Catholic Church. Visitation will be held from or at the Anderson Funeral Home, on Friday, October the 9th. This is from 4 to 7 p.m. with a prayer service beginning at 4. Visitation will continue 1 hour prior to the service at the church on Saturday. Arrangements are with the Anderson Funeral Home for Dave Lenars, 64, of Alexandria. And that are your funeral announcements again for your Monday, October the 5th.
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4: Good afternoon, I'm Lynn Kettleson with today's Midday Farm Review on the Linder Farm Network, the voice of Minnesota agriculture. Well, higher prices for soybeans today, a mixed bag for corn, we'll have that for you. Weather radar rise, all clear for the entire Midwest, Dakotas, Minnesota, Iowa, Nebraska, Wisconsin, nothing showing up anywhere. Absolutely beautiful day outside. Linda Brecky's been in the newsroom. What's happening?
5: We'll talk about some of the field work happening today after some challenging conditions. Farmers in many areas back in the fields. We'll hear more about that coming up in our program. Also, we'll hear from the new Minnesota Corn Growers Association President, Todd Wenzel, from the Murdoch area.
4: That's coming up. We'll be back after this.
6: I'm Jake Johnson, the high school math teacher running for Congress. I've never run for office before, but I got fed up. Our lives keep getting more expensive, while career politicians let our tax dollars get stolen by fraud and corruption. I'm running against Congressman Brad Finstead. He voted for the tariffs and the Iran war. Now gas, fertilizer, and diesel cost more. He even took money from data center companies, then voted to give them billions in tax breaks. You do the math. In Congress, I'll work with Republicans and Democrats to finally pass a farm bill that delivers year-round E15. I'll also fully fund our police departments and rural clinics and stop China and data centers from buying up our farmland. I'm Jake Johnson, a math teacher and now a candidate for Congress. And I approve this message because Brad Finstead is creating problems. I'll solve them.
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4: Time now to check the markets on the Linder Farm Network. 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December corn, 496 and three quarters, down one. March, 510 and three quarters, down three quarters. November soybeans, 1283 and a half, up five and a quarter. January, $13 and a quarter cent, up five and three quarters. December wheat, 690 and a half, up seven and a half. December oats, 415 and a quarter, up seven. Soybean meal for December, 347.10, down 40. And December oil, 69.58, up 96. Minneapolis wheat, December, 706 and a quarter, up eight and a quarter. Chicago Mercantile Exchange, December live cattle, 219.77, down 170. February, 221.70, down 145. November feeder cattle, 330.05, down 110. December lean hogs, 70.95, up 82. February, 72.70, up 137. Class 3 milk futures, November, 15.61, up 5. December, 16.05, up 7. January, 16.43, up 13. Cash cheese, barrels, 145 and a quarter steady. 40-pound blocks, 132 and a half, up a cent. ADM Corn Processing in Marshall, the October basis, 46 under December, November 38 under December, ADM Soybean Processing in Mankato, October 15 under November, November 5 under November.
5: And CHS basis levels, soybeans, Fairmont, October 15 under November, Mankato beans, October 20 under November. And corn, Savage, October 63 under December. Winona, first half of October, 85 under December.
4: The Dow is up 83, S&P up 48, NASDAQ Composite up 239. U.S. Dollar Index 102.535. That's up 0.322. Our guest market analyst is next.
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5: Joining us, Hillary Mason, pro farmer. And Hillary, the corn has been near unchanged. Beans had that early surge, but did back off that a little bit, but still higher. What's happening with the markets?
10: Yeah, so I think wheat futures really caught a bid to start the week and led everything higher. And this is after massive Russian airstrikes targeted industrial and port infrastructure in Ukraine's Odessa region earlier today. And also we had some evidence of global demand. Saudi Arabia, not U.S. purchases, but Saudi Arabia did step up and purchase a sizable chunk of wheat in an international tender. So that global demand for wheat is there, and we still have those bottlenecks in the Black Sea region. The soy complex is also mostly higher to start the week. Soy oil is leading the charge there after a gap higher in overnight trade to breach and a breach of key technical resistance levels that include the 20, 40, and 100-day moving averages. Both soybeans and meal, however, have found support at the 40-day moving averages after last week's selling. So we've got some technical support that's really stepping up in the soy complex, and soy oil is really leading the charge there to start the week. Corn futures are facing support. We're definitely chopping around on changes, you noted. We continue to face support at that 495 level for the third straight session. We do have some pressure that's stemming from resumed strength in the U.S. dollar, which has actually edged the highest level since April 2025. So big news there. The weather pattern across the U.S. is also kind of a wait as well. We're starting to see expectations of a trend drier across or into the weekend, and that'll be ideal for a saturated western corn belt. Export inspection data released at mid-morning were mostly as expected. Wheat inspections were just above analyst pre-report range of expectations, so some support from that as well. Export demand also surfaced early this morning. USDA reported daily corn sales to Mexico and soybean sales to unknown destinations. And in South America, AgRural estimates soybean plantings in Brazil were 7.3% complete as of last Thursday, and first corn plantings in the country center south region were 38% to the finish line. So some progression there, not without weather issues in really the most southern areas of Brazil, though.
5: And that's Hillary Mason with Pro Farmer. Back with more in a moment.
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4: Hog slaughter nationally, 481,000 head. A week ago, 476. Year ago, 491,184. Barrows and Gilts National negotiated carcass weighed an average 78.52, up 127. 5-day rolling 77.87. Iowa, Minnesota weighted average 78.52. 5-day rolling 78.04. Pork cutout plant report carcass 87.74, up 3.26. Box beef cutout values, choice carcasses 222 higher, 376.41. Selects 209 higher, 356.58. And in the Midwest, southern live cattle marked at 226, $4 higher than last week. Northern dress cattle, 345 to 350, which is, let's see, pretty much steady with the previous week.
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16: We are in for a relatively uneventful forecast for the week ahead, but that's certainly not a bad thing right now. High pressure over most of the Midwest and nearly the entire western part of the country is going to keep our conditions very quiet for the week ahead. Not really much in the way of storm systems on the horizon as we are settling into a pretty stable pattern for a while, certainly coming at a good time. Temperatures also right about where they would expect to be for this time of year for the week ahead. It does promise to be sunny, mild, and breezy at times this week, nearly ideal conditions for getting that harvest cranked up into high gear. Looking today at highs in the mid-60s to low 70s. By tomorrow, we do get a little bit of a blast of warmer air, so we should warm into the upper 70s, even some lower 80s. It'll be slightly cooler Wednesday, Thursday, and Friday before warmer temperatures return for the weekend. Overall, this looks to be a gorgeous fall week with no doubt getting fall harvest cranked up. We'll have ample sunshine today. Highs generally in the upper 60s to lower 70s, maybe a few mid-60s yet over parts of central Minnesota. Winds become southerly at 10 to 15 this afternoon, just a minor shot of a few sprinkles possibly over northern and parts of central Minnesota today. Mostly clear, mild overnight tonight, lows in the 50s. Stays a little breezy overnight as well. Warm, breezy tomorrow, skies mostly clear, highs reach the mid-70s with some low 80s possible in southwest Minnesota. Southwest winds again at about 10 to 15. Sunny, slightly cooler for Wednesday, highs in the 60s for Wednesday, Thursday, and Friday before things warm slightly again by the weekend. With your Linder Farm Network weather, I'm Dan Lemke.
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4: 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Topping our farm news, soybeans have dried quickly around the region following some warm, dry, and breezy days. Mountain Lake farmer Brandon Fast has been able to get several hundred acres of soybeans harvested.
18: Well, the beans are finally drying down. We started going on, I believe, Thursday night. We went and did a couple semi-loads and some early beans. And then we've basically been jumping around a little bit looking for some dry beans because the pods and the stems are nice and dry, but the beans themselves are a little bit too chewy. But then come yesterday with the nice sunshine that we had, boy, that really made a world of difference. They dropped a couple points. So now pretty much across the board, about everything is ready.
4: Brandon says soybean yields have been good despite very dry conditions through late July and early August.
18: We got a pretty good start. A couple hundred acres that we have done is all, but honestly, I really don't know where the yields ended up coming from when we had a dry July and a dry August, when obviously you end up making beans in late July and August, and I'm just really surprised basically beans that didn't end up aborting on the top that still ended up contributing to the good yield. So far with the samples that we've done, with, as I said, a couple hundred acres here, we're looking at about 15 to 20% over APH, and I have no idea how that happened.
4: And that's Brandon Fast, who farms in the Mountain Lake area.
5: And the harvest in the Montevideo to Hanley Falls area has been challenging. However, farmers are getting back into the fields early this week, according to Mark Schoenfeld with the Farmers Co-op Elevator.
19: It seems like every time guys finally get rolling good, we end up with some pop-up showers and some weather that just kind of keeps putting us to a halt. We had another shot of rain that came through on Saturday in the northern part of our dry area and kind of put everybody to a halt. And yesterday about noon, 1 o'clock, everybody kind of started rolling again, and now it feels like we might be over the hump and have an opportunity here to really get after it and put a dent in this thing.
5: Schoenfeld says soybean yields in the Hanley Falls and Montevideo area are looking good.
19: You know, obviously right now most everybody's focused on the bean side of things. I would tell you that I have not heard a yield less than 60 on beans, and certainly heard some values here recently that were in the 70-plus range, which is pretty unheard of, and certainly considering we had no rain in August has been pretty surprising. But a lot of 60-plus bushel beans out there. They look good. We are getting some problems with some beans that have sprouted and some other damage issues that are starting to show up a little bit, but it's still a little early here, the first part of this week, to know what kind of impact that's going to have, if it's going to be significant or if it's just going to be little bits here and there.
5: Mark Schoenfeld with Farmers Co-op Elevator.
4: Broughton farmer Ryan McInthune is just getting underway with harvest with favorable weather forecast on the way.
20: We did a little corn on the last couple days, but then yesterday we switched over to beans finally, and got started and everything was going good. I mean, but then once it got dark out, it kind of got tough really fast. As of now, it's one of them forecasts that a farmer likes to see. It looks like 7 straight days of sun. What, Tuesday, Wednesdays look pretty breezy, so everything should be get up in the morning, get rolling right away, and looking forward to a great week of harvesting beans.
4: So far, McInthune is encouraged by the yields for both corn and soybeans.
20: Overall, I think we did about 30 acres of corn just to get something going because we wanted to get going. That was better than average. Really good yields on that one. And the beans were as expected. I don't think we'll be record beans, but we're going to be, you know, pretty high up there. Very good.
5: And harvest is underway in Murray County, according to farmer Ryan Voss.
21: Really, really well. I would say last week, about Thursday, you saw a few combines starting up. And by last Friday, a lot of combines were fired up and going. We actually took out 80 acres of corn before we even started on beans, just because of what we had talked about last week, Linda, about the stock quality and these stocks kind of cannibalizing themselves. So what happened for us is we took out some little bit higher moisture corn than what we normally are used to taking out. It was about 19 to 20%, and I was happy taking that out. And even though we were bringing it to town, I was okay with that because there's a lot of fields around here that if we get a good wind, they might end up going totally flat. But a lot of people have switched away from corn, are starting to roll through beans. The countryside is definitely changing as you see a lot of these bean fields coming out. I would say about Saturday by about 10, 11 o'clock, almost everybody was going on beans in this area.
5: And Voss says soybean yields are below average, but better than expected.
4: And the new president of the Minnesota Corn Growers Association, Todd Wenzel, farmer from the Murdoch area, started his term on October 1st.
22: So I farm in partnership with my brother Craig by Murdoch, Minnesota. We raise corn, soybeans, spring wheat, and dry edible beans. And we're looking forward to a big year ahead with Minnesota corn. I'm sure there'll be plenty of activity going on. Obviously, we'll have the same interests on the state level that we've been working on for a while, you know, advocacy on behalf of our farmers and working with current and incoming freshman legislators after the election this year. And making sure that the interests of Minnesota corn farmers are represented at the state level. You know, there's crop protection tools that we want to make sure that we have access to, and membership is always important, and also relations with the public too, and, you know, helping them understand what farmers do and where their food comes from is important to us. And then on a national level, you know, we continue to advocate for things like E15 nationwide year-round. And then the farm bill that we've been trying so hard for so long to get that passed, to give certainty to farmers, that's important as well.
4: And Todd says they've started their harvest.
22: Yes, we have. We've finished our dry beans, and we started on soybeans a couple days ago. We've already had a couple of rain events with that, but I would say in the area, maybe 10 to 20% of the soybeans have been taken out, and there's a few people picking some corn as well.
4: That's Todd Wenzel from the Murdoch area, new president, Minnesota Corn. Todd, you'll do a great job in that position. We'll continue in a moment.
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5: Minnesota has increased the weight limit on trucks hauling ag products during the harvest season, as announced last week. The Walz administration announced the additional weight for trucks as a way to help with the high diesel prices. Minnesota State Representative Paul Anderson, farmer from Starbuck and co-chair of the State House Ag Committee, thinks more needs to be done.
1: Be prejudiced, but yeah, I think there should be something else done to help farmers. And it appears that, at least in my opinion, we're not going to get the exemption to using off-road diesel fuel in trucks hauling to market. It didn't happen last week, and I'm not so sure it's going to happen, but I guess it could. But what I proposed instead, you know, if you have to have a special session to change legislation for that tax issue, have the farmers will go ahead and they have to pay that over-the-road tax now, but keep track of your receipts, and when we get back into session in January, I'm going to offer some legislation that would give a refund to farmers in that first haul and hauling product to market, and it would be, again, after the fact, they pay the tax up front and then apply for a refund from the state. That would be my proposal in January when we come back into session, and we'll see where that would go.
5: And Representative Anderson is waiting for field conditions to improve in the Pope County area to get into the fields and harvest.
4: The forecast looks favorable for field conditions in Minnesota this week, according to DTN meteorologist John Baranek.
2: Really, it's a very warm week for us, very few chances for rain, and we may get some showers over southern Minnesota on Friday. But, you know, it's all kind of really spotty stuff that really isn't going to amount to a whole lot. Otherwise, we've got quite a bit of warm weather to go along with it. Temperatures here tomorrow on Tuesday are going to be up in a lot of the 60s and 70s, and we may be pushing 80 across southern Minnesota tomorrow. And we're going to bring in some really warm air for the weekend as well. Kind of a repeat of that. Lots of 70s. I mean, we may be hitting 80s over the weekend in some parts of the state too. So it's looking like it's going to be very warm. Overall, very dry and a very great week to get outside and do some work.
4: And Baranek says the weekend looks very warm in the region.
2: We'll see how it all plays out. You know, it's a few days away, so things can change. But, you know, the way things are looking right now, the system goes through Canada, and it really draws up a bunch of the warm air from farther south. And it looks like one that, could be bringing in some 80s into the state, which is hard to do in October, I'll tell you that.
4: And that's DTN meteorologist John Baranek. He says next week's weather projections are very complicated. They're not sure what's going to happen. We'll wrap it up in a moment.
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4: 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December corn up 3/4. November soy.

0: With SRN News, I'm Bob Agnew in Washington. While President Trump is heading to Nebraska for a campaign rally tonight, Vice President J.D. Vance is on his way to Alaska to campaign there. Here's correspondent Laura Winters.
1: The Vice President heading to a Republican rally in Fairbanks, Alaska in this final stretch ahead of the midterms. He tells reporters,
2: I think it's just a reality of the politics of the state. They obviously have the kind of weird ranked choice voting system that I don't fully understand. But, you know, I think that whether this was going to be a blue wave or a red wave year, you're going to have a competitive Senate race in Alaska. That's been true historically, and I suspect it's going to be true this year, too.
1: Laura Winters reporting.
0: She's already a familiar face to viewers around the world. Now, former White House Press Secretary Karoline Leavitt has a new job. She's joining Fox News as a contributor. Leavitt, who's 29 years old, stepped down back in August. She's expected to start her new cable TV job on November 1st. Conservatives say President Trump was right and the media are doing an about-face when it comes to the Strait of Hormuz and what's really going on there. Here's correspondent Ron Taylor.
3: They argue that media outlets initially portrayed Iran as gaining control over the Strait of Hormuz during the ongoing war, criticizing President Trump's strategy, but recent reports show oil exports from the Persian Gulf have rebounded to pre-war levels, while Iran's exports have plummeted to zero due to U.S. blockades. This shift validates the commander-in-chief's approach, crippling Iran's economy and leverage, prompting a quiet media reversal without direct credit to the president. Ron Taylor reporting.
0: Forecasters are keeping a close eye on the southwestern Gulf, where a low-pressure system now has a 50% chance of tropical development. The National Hurricane Center in Miami says a depression could form over the next few days as it tracks northeast toward Florida. On Wall Street, the Dow right now up about 87 points. More at townhall.com.
4: Washington has buried the country under more than $40 trillion in debt, and now the Fed is raising rates to contain inflation. Meanwhile, the Iran conflict is driving energy costs higher, and American consumers are footing the bill. 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
0: It's back to work this morning for the U.S. Supreme Court as it's set to reconvene with a number of high-profile cases to be heard in its new term, which will last for 9 months. Coming up first, the court is set to hear arguments in a case out of Colorado centering on whether lawsuits seeking to hold fossil fuel companies responsible for climate change can proceed forward in the state courts there. The ongoing heat wave enveloping Southern California continues to break records.
5: Temperatures at a record high of 101 degrees in Burbank on Sunday, replacing a previous high of 100 degrees in 1964. In Orange County, Anaheim saw a record of 101 degrees, replacing a 98-degree high from 2020. Los Angeles, Orange, and Riverside counties all saw records broken on Saturday, with record high temperatures recorded in Newport Beach, Santa Ana, Anaheim, Idlewild, and the Burbank Airport. John Scott reporting.
0: You'll find breaking news and analysis at townhall.com. A child is dead after being stabbed several times as she walked along a sidewalk on Chicago's South Side. Here's Jennifer Kuiper.
6: 7-year-old A. Marie Hernandez Chacon was enjoying a sunny fall Saturday afternoon when Chicago police say she was stabbed in the back several times by a woman she did not know. It happened near a barber shop where William Smith works and tells NBC Chicago he heard others yelling.
7: That's the lady that did it. She's trying to run. She's trying to get away.
6: Police say bystanders detained the woman. Smith says of what took place.
7: I don't know. But that was just, it was just terrible. I'd never seen nothing like that happen, ever.
6: The suspect was taken into custody after receiving treatment at a local hospital for injuries sustained while being detained. An investigation is underway. I'm Jennifer Kuiper.
0: Things are booming on Wall Street for investors. The NASDAQ this hour up by 264 points. The Dow Jones Industrial Average up by 131. 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

0: Well, good afternoon. Happy beginning of the week here, Monday, and it is a little on the cloudy side. It's kind of a mix there, off and on, sunny and 62 currently, with a southeast wind at 16 miles an hour, and weatherology says a high, maybe a few more degrees, about 65. It'll be clear tonight, mid-50s, tomorrow mid-70s, mostly sunny. Then we'll be mid-60s for, well, we got low 70s again on Saturday. So, but it's looking like a nice, mostly dry. So if you got stuff to do outside, I think that looks like it's going to work out for us here this week. Hey, it's Jackson, and it is time for Swap Shop on KXRA. This is where if you've got something you would like to sell or give away, or something you'd like to use in some sort of a trade, maybe you're looking to buy, that's what Swap Shop's about. 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Our email address is thefolks@leighton.media. 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And let's see what else we've got. Oh, yeah, I want to tell you our address. If you want to drop something by or if you want to send something in the mail, the address is 1312 Broadway, Alexandria. Okay. 762-8167. Email address, thefolks@leighton.media. On the street, we're at 1312 Broadway. Okay, so this is what we have for sale to start us off. I have a Bear Kodiak Magnum 50-pound recurve bow for $100. I've got a Matthews compound bow, the Solo Cam model, complete package, $250. And what else? Big Game Deer Stand, the Guardian XLT, 18 feet tall, extra wide. This is brand new in the box, $100. And a Summit Deer Stand Aluminum Climber for $150. Okay, a couple of bows, the deer stands, and then we've got the phone number, which is 760-2661, 760-2661. Very good. Let's see. Heard people talking about putting up Christmas lights here pretty soon because it's so nice out. You want to do that before it gets cold. Well, we've got somebody here looking for 7 to 8 foot artificial Christmas tree without lights in good condition. So wanted a 7 to 8 foot artificial Christmas tree with no lights. And then I've got for sale 2 Christmas tree stands for trees with trunks up to 6 inches in diameter. And the phone number is 762-2684. 762-2684. Swap Shop, 762-8167. Thanks for calling today. You're on Swap Shop.
1: Yes, good afternoon. 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
1: Yes.
0: Okay.
1: They're $100. 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
0: Okay.
1: And 763-3982.
0: All right. I got it. Thanks so much for the call.
1: Thank you.
0: Yeah. Phone number is 763-3982. 763-3982. Hello. 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
0: Mm-hmm. 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
0: All right, thanks for the call. 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
0: Okay, phone number there is 808-8211. 808-8211. 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
0: Bye. 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
0: Very good. 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
0: Mm-hmm. 250-7092. 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And that email address is thefolks@layton.media. 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
0: All right. Sounds good. 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
11: Army JAG officer, veteran, prosecutor, and lifelong Minnesotan, Ron Schutz has spent his life fighting for Minnesota. Now Ron Schutz is running for attorney general to restore integrity in government. As a prosecutor, he took on dangerous criminals and put them behind bars. As a trial attorney, he took on big corporations and won. As your next attorney general, Ron Schutz will stop the fraudsters taking advantage of Minnesota taxpayers, enforce the law, and retire Keith Ellison's pro-crime agenda. Keith Ellison has led a culture of corruption, allowing criminals to steal billions of dollars from Minnesota taxpayers, pardoning a child rapist, and turning a blind eye to fraud at every level of government. If you're tired of paying into the system and watching criminals take advantage of it, on November 3rd, vote Ron Schutz for Attorney General and put an end to Keith Ellison's pro-crime agenda.
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0: And the phone's open. The number is 762-8167. Email thefolks@layton.media. Thank you for calling today. You're on Swap Shop.
15: Yeah, I'm going to try this again. I am downsizing due to moving and stuff, and I'm still in the process of that. It's kind of been a legal ordeal with it. But I have for sale a new colored living room couch, and for $75 takes it. They would have to pick it up because we're been inside and not wet or anything. And I've got also a cream colored two recliners. They're both Lazy Boys. They're brown in color, and there's no tears or anything. And $100 a piece. I mean, they're good shape and everything, and the mechanism works. I just need to, I'm going from a bigger place into a smaller place. And they can call me at 320-219-1639.
0: Very good. Thank you.
15: And possibly I need them gone in the next week.
0: Okay. All right. Sounds good. Thank you.
15: Thank you. Mm-hmm. Yep.
0: Bye. Okay. So hopefully, if possible, in the next week here, 219-1639, 219-1639. Good afternoon. You're on Swap Shop.
16: Hello.
0: Hi.
16: Okay. I am in need of about, five or six of those brackets that you put on the house to hang a flagpole off of. You know, they're attached to the wall of an outside of a house. And I'm looking for the brackets. And if you have a pole, that's fine, but I really need the brackets. And if you have one or if you have six, whatever, and don't use them anymore, give me a call.
0: 808-8323. Okay, got it. Thank you.
16: Thank you. Bye.
0: Mm-hmm. Bye. 808-8323. Need some flagpole brackets. Okay, I got this note that says I had a chair and an ottoman for sale, and they are both gone, sold. So thanks for letting us know. Thanks for using Swap Shop. Thank you for hanging out here, calling. When you've got something for sale, trade, giveaway, maybe you're looking to buy, 762-8167. Thanks for calling today. 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
17: Is it me?
0: Yes, sir.
17: Hello. 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I did. It is about 40 inches by 40 inches across, 40 inches tall, 16 inches deep. It's could handle probably at least 60 pounds of meat at a time. If we got it, it's into smoking, making sausages, perfect. And I've got chainsaws for sale, a 575 XP Husqvarna chainsaw that starts, runs perfectly, a model 51 Husqvarna, starts and runs perfectly. And you could get all these items from me if you want to give me a call. Oh, I also have oak wood some oak trees that fell laying down a parallel to my driveway that I'd like somebody to come take away. You can have it for free. So you could call me at 320-291-4660.
0: All right. Sounds good. Thank you.
17: Hey, thanks. Bye.
0: Yeah, have a good day. 291-4640. 291-4660 is the phone number there. The phone number here, 762-8167. Hello, thanks for calling Swap Shop today. You're on the air.
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0: Thank you. 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And Swap Shop is at 762-8167. 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
19: Hi. Say, my mother has two Lazy Boy rocking chairs, reclining rocking chairs that she wants to give away. And I'm calling for her. She got new ones. They're no pets. They're kind of brown in color, and they're really clean. But she'll give them away. My number is 1-320-815-0401. Thank you.
0: Yeah, thank you. Have a good day. 815-0401. 815-0401. KXRA Swap Shop is on the air. About to take a break. You're always welcome to call during the break. We'll get you on hold, and then you'll be first up when we get back. The number is 762-8167. 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
26: This is Weatherology. I'm meteorologist Michael Caro with a look at your Alexandria Lakes area forecast. For this afternoon, partial sunshine at times, a slight chance for a hit or miss shower by late in the day as high temperatures climb up into the lower 60s. For tonight, clearing skies, a low of 51. We're back to abundant sunshine for Tuesday, a warmer high of 75. And that's your latest forecast. For KXRA, I'm meteorologist Michael Caro.
0: Thank you, Michael. And it is generally, it's mostly cloudy. It's 63 degrees. The wind is out of the southeast at 15 miles an hour. And Swap Shop will be back shortly. Hang on.
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0: Unbelievable. 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The email address is thefolks@layton.media. Our street address, 1312 Broadway, Alexandria. If you want to put something in the mail there? Want to drop it by at that address? It's the same. 1312 Broadway. Swap Shop on the air for some near 70 years, maybe over. So we know it works. Buying or selling or trading or giving away. If you haven't tried it, here you go. 762-8167. I've got for sale a pontoon, a trailer, and a motor. This is a 1979 24-foot pontoon with a newer deck, 24-foot trailer, 1973 Mercury 65-horse motor, carbs recently rebuilt, many other updates in this whole rig, and that's for sale. 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And here's the phone number. You can call after 3 o'clock. The phone number is 304-0925. 304-0925. 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
1: Hello. 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But if there's anybody that works out of the garage or something, that'd be fine. So anyway, give me a call. I'm in Alex, 612-730-5526.
0: All right, sounds good. Thank you.
1: Thank you.
0: Yeah.
1: Bye-bye.
0: Bye. Phone number 612-730-5526. 612-730-5526. 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
0: Okay, I got it. 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
2: Yeah, thank you.
0: Mm-hmm. 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
3: 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And I have a rack that holds all of the jute. 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And I would like $650 for it.
0: Okay.
3: And my number is 320-760-8028.
0: Very good. Thanks for calling. Have a good afternoon.
3: You too. Thanks much.
0: Okay. 760-8028. 760-8028 is the phone number. We've got some people on the phone. 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
7: 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I also know that she markets herself as a hard-working farm girl, and I found that to be true. And she really wanted her team to get the job done. In the end, the house sold in one day, but it was her ability to pull the whole project together that made it sell so fast.

0: JAG officer, veteran, prosecutor, and lifelong Minnesotan, Ron Schutz has spent his life fighting for Minnesota. Now Ron Schutz is running for attorney general to restore integrity in government. As a prosecutor, he took on dangerous criminals and put them behind bars. As a trial attorney, he took on big corporations and won. As your next attorney general, Ron Schutz will stop the fraudsters taking advantage of Minnesota taxpayers, enforce the law, and retire Keith Ellison's pro-crime agenda. Keith Ellison has led a culture of corruption, allowing criminals to steal billions of dollars from Minnesota taxpayers, pardoning a child rapist, and turning a blind eye to fraud at every level of government. If you're tired of paying into the system and watching criminals take advantage of it, on November 3rd, vote Ron Schutz for Attorney General and put an end to Keith Ellison's pro-crime agenda. Paid advertisement paid for by Ron for MNAG.
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2: Yep, thanks.
1: Yep. 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Okay, let's see what else. 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Catch that? A Schwinn bicycle, a floor lamp, Longaberger baskets, and a halogen work light. And I've got pictures. You can text for those. Otherwise, the phone number is 815-1768. 815-1768. What else? Got for sale? A Whirlpool double oven gas stove, 30-inch. And that number is 760-0590, 760-0590 for that Whirlpool double oven gas stove. Excuse me. Anything else? Of course. Wanted to buy 6x12 dog kennel. And the phone number there is 219-6117. 219-6117. Hello, thanks for calling Swap Shop. You're on the air.
3: Hi, I still have a couple things I'd like to advertise for.
1: Okay.
3: If somebody would care to give me a price estimate on on doing a minor job of scraping and puttying and painting my storm windows on my house in Starbuck. And my other thing is that I still have a lot of wormy apples that have fallen on the ground, and I understand they're good for cows. If there's any farmer out there that has a herd of cattle that would care to come and pick up those apples, his cattle would get a good treat. I have bad backache, so I can't do it. But they're here in Starbuck also. And if you're interested in either one of those things, I'm at 320-239-2535.
1: All right. 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Have a good afternoon.
3: 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Thank you very much.
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1: 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And then that 65 Honda motorcycle. 282-6097. Okay. A wanted 6x16 car tires. They just need to hold air. Prefer 2 or 4, but as long as they match. And here's the phone number. It's 491-3035. 491-3035. And it's Swap Shop on KXRA. We're up to our last break already. I'll take that. We'll come back. We'll talk some more shop after this.
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1: 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And the number is 762-8167. 762-8167. And our email address is thefolks@layton.media. 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Phone number is 226-0797. 226-0797. That is in Alexandria. Okay, I think this is going to be our last one. We've got a 1979 Jeep J20 for sale. 3/4 ton, 55,000 actual miles, $5,500 for that 79 J20. We've got a Clark Bobcat 632 with new tires, all new filters and fluids, $7,500 for that. And an 8-foot pickup box that fits a 68 to early 70s bump side pickup, $350. Here's the phone number. It is 815-5700. 815-5700. And that's it for your Monday Swap Shop. I will be back here 105 tomorrow. I'll see you then.

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3: Good afternoon. It's time for our update here on the Linder Farm Network on this Monday, and the Chicago corn futures were fairly quiet today, finishing near unchanged. December down a half a cent, March, May, and July all unchanged. And soybean futures, a lot of movement, a choppy day, did finish higher, but well off the session highs of the day on the beans. November up 2.5, January up 3, March soybeans up 3.25, July beans up 3 cents at the close of trade. And our guest market analyst during the midday farm review was Hillary Mason with Pro Farmer. She talks about the Chicago prices today and what influenced those markets, but did back off that a little bit, but still higher. What's happening with the markets?
4: Yeah, so I think wheat futures really caught a bid to start the week and led everything higher. And this is after massive Russian airstrikes targeted industrial and port infrastructure in Ukraine's Odessa region earlier today. And also we had some evidence of global demand. Saudi Arabia, not U.S. purchases, but Saudi Arabia did step up and purchase a sizable chunk of wheat in international tender. So that global demand for wheat is there, and we still have those bottlenecks in the Black Sea region. The soy complex is also mostly higher to start the week. Soy oil is leading the charge there after a gap higher in overnight trade to breach and a breach of key technical resistance levels that include the 2040 and 100-day moving averages. Both soybeans and meal, however, have found support at the 40-day moving averages after last week's selling. So we've got some technical support that's really stepping up in the soy complex, and soy oil is really leading the chart there to start the week. Corn futures are facing support. We're definitely chopping around on change, as you noted. We continue to face support at that 495 level for the third straight session. We do have some pressure that's stemming from resumed strength in the U.S. dollar, which has actually edged the highest level since April 2025. So big news there. The weather pattern across the U.S. is also kind of a wait as well. We're starting to see expectations of a trend drier across or into the weekend, and that'll be ideal for a saturated western corn belt.
3: Hillary Mason with Pro Farmer. And Chicago December corn 4.97 1/4 down a half. March at 5.11 1/2 steady. July 5.22 3/4 also steady. November beans 12.80 3/4 up 2.5. January 12.97 1/2 up 3. March 13.08 up 3.25. December soybean meal down 40. December soybean oil up 73. December Chicago wheat 6.92 1/4 up 9.25. And December Minneapolis wheat 7.09 3/4 up 11.75. Again, December corn at the close 4.97 1/4 down a half. November beans 12.80 3/4 up 2.5. And January 12.97 1/2 up 3. Live cattle October 217.25 down 160. December 219.97 down 150. October feeder cattle 333.85 down 77. November 330.12 down 102. October lean hogs 77.85 down 2. December 70.95 up 82. February up 137. And the Dow during the 1 o'clock hour up 135. John Baranek, DTN meteorologist, says we've got some nice weather for harvest, maybe a chance of rain on Friday.
5: Really, it's a very warm week for us. Very few chances for rain. And we may get some showers over southern Minnesota on Friday. But, you know, it's all kind of really spotty stuff that really isn't going to amount to a whole lot.
3: 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That's an update on the Linder Farm Network.
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0: judges are set to review a pivotal immigration case challenging the Trump administration's policy of mandatory detention without bond hearings for illegal immigrants during deportation proceedings. The outcome could significantly impact the president's deportation agenda, with MAGA supporters anxious as it hinges on the court's interpretation of a 1996 immigration law. The case involves a Brazilian who entered the U.S. illegally over 20 years ago.
1: A win for the administration would enable holding more detainees throughout the proceedings. American bombers no longer sitting at a key base in Britain. We get more details from Willie Nelson.
2: The Pentagon has pulled every B-1 bomber out of RAF Fairford in Britain after American officials flagged security concerns over suspected plots to attack the base. A dozen of the aircraft had been stationed there, and the U.S. had used the field northwest of London as a hub for strikes in Iran. The Pentagon says the bombers are back at home stations and remain ready to launch from the United States. Britain's Defense Ministry declined to comment. Willie Nelson, Washington.
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1: Texas is building new state juvenile detention facilities.
5: The move comes as more young people are referred to the juvenile justice system for gun-related crimes. Texas spending $300 million to build two new secure juvenile facilities, one near Rosharon in Brazoria County and another near Waxahachie in Ellis County. The new facilities near the Houston and Dallas metropolitan areas are intended to provide access to larger workforces while keeping more youth closer to their families. Construction on both facilities expected to be completed by early 2029. John Scott reporting.
1: A study of 48,000 doctor visits for kids with breathing problems found asthma attacks rose in homes where somebody vaped. The study found the combination use of tobacco and vaping in the home led to the highest levels of asthma flare-ups. The researchers said, quote, there is no safe level of tobacco or e-cigarette exposure when it comes to children. Breaking news at townhall.com. A team of pups are helping clean up waterways in Westchester that supply drinking water to New York City.
6: New York's Department of Environmental Protection has started recruiting dogs to help sniff out invasive species in the Titicus Reservoir. So far, the pack of three are trained to detect 14 different invasive species. Experts say the dogs have a keen sense of smell that works better than some modern technology in finding these non-native animals. It does come at a cost. New York State lawmakers greenlit $400,000 for the program in March. In New York, I'm Lizzie Radovalli.
1: You could call them Robonauts, a team at NASA's Johnson Space Center in Houston working on new machines to join crews on future lunar missions. The Dextrous Robotics team says the focus is on using robots to assist humans, whether working in environments designed for humans or working right alongside humans and not only on repetitive tasks. You'll find more on these stories at townhall.com.
7: This is State Representative Paul Anderson. 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
9: This is Weatherology. I'm meteorologist Michael Caro with a look at your Alexandria Lakes area forecast. For this afternoon, partial sunshine at times, a slight chance for a hit or miss shower by late in the day as high temperatures climb up into the lower 60s. For tonight, clearing skies, a low of 51. We're back to abundant sunshine for Tuesday, a warmer high of 75. And that's your latest forecast. For KXRA, I'm meteorologist Michael.

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7: All right, let's do it. 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
8: Yo, man.
7: Boy, a lot to get to on this Monday. Let's start with Rubio.
8: Well, yeah, because the big story over the weekend, a Russian lab tech at a plague research facility died after an accident, and people are being locked down. You got a couple hundred people, several hospitals. And so we're like, okay, is this a here we go again, except with the plague?
9: Oh, God, I heard this story. And I'm like, I just want to build a tar paper shack in somewhere out in Montana.
7: It's going to be all right.
9: Everyone.
8: I think
9: with no electricity or running water. I got to go to town once a month.
7: Dude, you wouldn't survive.
9: No, I wouldn't. You're right. But it's either death by that or the plague.
7: Here's Rubio.
9: I'd rather have the wolves eat me.
10: We know what we know, obviously, about whatever the Russians have provided, which is it seems that there was a worker at the lab that was infected, and there's concern that you know, could have spread, at least internally, so you've seen them do quarantines and deaths of that nature. There's very limited travel between the U.S. and Russia, obviously, but like anything else, something like that gets out, it could quickly spread. So we're watching and monitoring it closely. Yeah, I don't think it's cause for alarm, but it is cause for focus and a cause to just keep an eye on it, and we're doing that.
11: Right. There's no doubt that wearing masks protects you and gets you to be protected. So it's people protecting each other.
7: Right, yeah.
12: Right now, people should not be walking. There's no reason to be walking around with a mask.
7: When you're we're not going back to that, Scott.
9: Please,
7: okay,
9: God,
7: just relax.
9: No,
7: we're not doing
9: no.
7: that.
9: Well, if it's the plague, and this is a different kind of plague, right? This isn't the garden variety of bubonic.
8: You know, once again, you're kind of wondering, okay, is this something that was juiced up in the lab?
9: Yes.
7: Yeah.
8: Because, you know, the FSB used to be the KGB, or it's the successor to that. They're very involved in this situation right now. And you're like, okay, is that just an abundance of caution? Or is that because there was some research going down in that Russian lab that they're kind of panicked about?
9: There is something about this that makes me feel like they wanted us to know this.
7: That could be.
9: They want to do the little intimidation trick with this bioweapon that they may have.
7: Okay.
9: It's working, because I'm already freaked out, so
7: well,
9: there you go.
7: The thing is, our people would already know that.
9: I would think, yeah.
7: I mean, we knew it at the Wuhan lab. Now, I'm guessing if you polled Americans right now, hey, you may think that was a lab leak in Wuhan with COVID, right? Did you know the Chinese military was in that lab 3 years before that ever happened?
9: Right.
7: Working on something and talking bioweapons? Because most people don't even know that happened.
8: No.
7: Because our media never reported it. Or at least most of the legacy media. So, yeah, I figured they're working on that stuff all the time.
9: And apparently you don't need mosquitoes to transmit this one. It does it with droplets, much like COVID did. Or that's what I've been told.
7: Well,
9: it's my studies that I've done this morning before I came in.
7: Honestly, I see the story and I'm like, yeah, okay. I don't get worried about it. What are you going to do anyway?
9: Yeah. Well, no, nothing.
7: I mean, it's part of our gig to be up on it and know exactly what's going on. But, I mean, as far as worrying about it to the next level.
9: Yeah. I like to lay abed at night and stare at the ceiling.
8: 3 months from now, it's like, well, we're all locked down and half of us are dead.
9: Right.
7: What if you were, like, the leader of people? Is that the way you would talk to them? Ah, geez, I'm up at night. I'm staring at the ceiling. This is freaking me out, people. I want to let you know.
9: Yep, fondling rosary beads.
7: Yep, boy.
9: Yep, there you go.
7: Okay. There's other things to be certainly concerned about. And as we figured last week, Mr. Jihadi that took over the plane from Dubai to Israel probably wanted to crash it somewhere, and we're finding out more about that. ABC even this morning.
13: Two sources telling ABC News the alleged attacker on the Fly Dubai flight to Israel intended to crash the plane into Tel Aviv before passengers rushed the cockpit. The suspect, 29-year-old Hamam Al-Hamani, an Omani national, seen here in an image from a now-deleted social media profile. Senior intelligence officials say he was previously suspended from flying after being identified as a security risk. Sources familiar with the investigation say Al-Hamami was a co-pilot trainee for Oman Air in 2024 when he was found in possession of extremist materials. How exactly the suspect became a co-pilot at Fly Dubai is uncertain.
9: Yeah.
13: In a statement, the airline told ABC News it cannot comment while it cooperates with an active investigation.
9: Yeah, I'd like to know that myself.
7: How that happened?
9: Yeah, how did that happen?
7: Just oversight, I'm sure.
8: You get fired because you're going all jihadi, and then you get hired by another airline. I didn't know you could do that.
9: Yeah. You have to complete a course at Jihadi Anonymous or something?
7: Maybe.
8: Defensive jihadi, right?
9: Right, yeah, exactly.
7: You were radicalized, but then you became unradicalized.
9: Radicalized.
7: Okay.
9: Because you went to all the meetings.
7: Well, that's the thing about Dubai. Do you trust Dubai not to put that person in? Well, no, you don't trust anybody.
9: Nope.
7: You can't.
9: Nope.
7: But Israel is supposed to also know of who is actually piloting these planes that come into their country. They don't have a control on that either.
8: Nope.
7: So, yeah, that's a bit frightening.
9: Mm, man.
7: Yeah, there's all sorts of nonsense.
9: Oh, we had spooky stuff to start this show.
7: What do you mean?
9: Well, they got the plague, and now we got the jihadi guy, and...
7: Well, yeah.
9: Yeah, flying airplanes. Holy cow.
7: Oh, and the pandering to Muslims in different elections that's going on in different states right now is unbelievable.
8: Oh, yeah.
7: We'll be getting to that coming up a little bit later. I'll be honest. I was coming in this morning, and, you know, I try not to take any of this for granted, that it's, you know, an honor and privilege to do what we do.
9: Mm-hmm.
7: But to do it alongside an award winner like Scott Robbins, I want to tell you that I never want to take it for granted again. We're blessed with his presence every day,
8: okay.
7: David.
8: We are. All right. Yes. And all right. Now he's an award-winning talk show host.
7: He is. Big award on Thursday. And we have part of it as far as your speech.
9: My wife sent that to you, didn't she?
7: Well, I had someone record it there.
9: Oh, I thought she sent it to you.
7: She did. She sent it also. Okay. You talked a lot about just coming back from your heart attacks to be able to do this show. I thought this was... I've heard you tell this part of the story before, but it was really good.
1: And I also said, can I just go to work and come back like it's a hotel?
7: When you were in the hospital.
8: Yeah.
7: Talking about that, yes.
1: And I'm like, well, no, you can't go to work and come back. It's ridiculous. You can't walk. And I remember thinking, well, of course I can walk. I know how to walk. And I didn't. I didn't know how to walk. So anyway, all that to be said, and I wanted to get back on the radio so badly, I would have done anything to do it, including walk out of the hospital and walk down the street and get on the radio, because I missed it that much. Thank you again, guys.
7: Yes. And you were trying to say, and David and I were talking about it the other day, that you love stuff like this.
8: Mm-hmm.
7: The accolades, and there's nothing wrong with that. It's a good thing.
9: It's not bad.
7: Right.
9: I had a good time, and it didn't suck.
7: You were trying to tell David and I ahead of time... it's not that big a deal. You know, it's nice and everything, but it's whatever. Yeah. You know, you're trying to play it off.
8: Mm-hmm.
9: Well, yeah. With you two guys, yeah.
7: Yeah.
1: I truly appreciate this. This means a lot to me. I often thought, well, that's no big deal. It's a big deal. And I thank you for that.
7: Yes.
9: It was a big deal.
7: It was. Yes.
9: Yeah.
7: And I was glad at the beginning because I had narrated.
9: You did. It was very good, by the way. Your little opening thing was good.
7: Well, yeah, they asked me if I would narrate this part, and they sent me a little script, and the timing of it was off. And the guy that sent it said, it's probably off, but we figured you'd probably rewrite it anyway.
9: You did.
7: So I did.
9: Yeah.
7: And you were acknowledging that as you first took the stage. Mm-hmm. And what a nice compliment you gave me. This was just so nice. I was just...
1: Jamie Markley is not only my show partner, but also one of my best friends, best man at my wedding. Just truly one of the greatest guys I know. And there are some people that would disagree with me that worked with him, but, you know, this is me.
7: Was that freaking necessary? Was that necessary?
9: Well, the sweetness was overcoming me, and I had to go ahead and throw something
8: like
9: in
8: there. Getting a little choked up there, Scotty.
9: Yeah.
8: It's like, all right, got to go back into the sewer.
7: Yeah, a lot of people were going to hate that guy, but man, I think he's a good guy. Golly,
9: Jamie Markley never fired me.
7: Yeah, the guy that fired you, you had no choice.
9: I know.
7: Because you couldn't talk.
9: I know.
7: Yeah, he fired me. Well, He fired me. I'm like, wow, man.
9: Yeah.
7: That was really something.
9: No way to sugarcoat it. Got canned.
7: Yeah, so congratulations. Yeah.
9: Well, thank you. It was good. It was fun, though, guys. It was.
7: Yeah.
9: It really was. And there was a lot of people that listened to the show there. Actually, I'm leaving, and the photographer, whom I didn't know,
7: mm-hmm.
9: that was there the whole time, I'm leaving at the same time he is. He drives by in his car. He goes, I got you guys on right now. Because we were on one of the our affiliate stations is in where it was.
7: Oh, right.
9: Yeah, so anyway, it's kind of cool.
7: Yeah, that is nice.
9: Yeah, so anyway, it was all in all, it was a good event, and my family went, and everybody was there, and so.
7: By the way, I can send you the whole narration that I did. They edited out a lot of it. They may have thought I was a little long-winded.
9: Really?
7: I know, it's crazy, right?
9: Nutty.
7: Anyway.
9: I thought there'd be music under you when it was time to break.
8: Well, then, and you know, we come back on Friday, and Scott goes monkey buttons. And
9: see, hey, you know, hey, do we have a minute on that?
7: We actually don't. It's Mashup Monday, and we got to get to it.
9: Okay. Gosh dang it. I want to get to that.
7: You do.
9: The whole monkey buttons thing.
7: Go ahead.
9: I got probably 3, 4, 5 cartoon monkey smashing things. On Friday. I wasn't even here.
7: If you're new to the show, oftentimes if we had a problem with audio, maybe something wasn't playing, Scott would panic and he would just start hitting multiple buttons. And he might take something else out. And then to diagnose what was wrong, it took even longer. You know what I'm saying?
8: Yes. Yeah.
7: And this happened several times. And finally, one day, it's not like I thought about branding it a certain way. I'm like, dude, you can't go monkey buttons on it, just like a monkey randomly pushing whatever. Mm-hmm. That doesn't work. The panic doesn't work. And somehow that just sort of took off. Anytime there's a technical difficulty anywhere, people are figuring you probably went monkey buttons. And it was so bad on Friday, we couldn't even have a show.
9: Right. And they thought I did it. And they thought it was the AI monkey. And then I get the AI monkey's boom-boom in button.
7: Well, the reality was it was a specific board that we used. And the whole thing got fried, the way I understand it.
8: Yeah, it completely went out. Like all the stations in the building were going off and on. Like, some of our colleagues who were doing a morning show, they just left because there was nothing they could do.
7: Right. But we don't know actually what started that problem. Some people thought it was a storm. Some people thought monkey spilled coffee on the entire thing and fried.
9: Right, I know.
8: Could have been. Yes.
9: That'll be the next one. Monkey spilling coffee on
8: you
9: the
8: got
9: board.
8: You got the Pioneer Award because you're the first.
9: Yeah.
8: The first primate to do a successful talk show.
9: Right. I know. I had to drag my knuckles all the way up on stage. Yeah.
7: All right, Mashup Monday. I guess we already had our laugh, but we need something entertaining. I heard this, David, and I thought of you. This is wild.
8: It is great. It's ELO's Evil Woman, Ozzy's Suicide Solution, Def Leppard Foolin', and Dawkins, the Mighty Dawkins.
7: Yes.
8: Dream Warriors.
7: Bringing it all together.
9: Oh, my God.

0: Yeah, yeah, that's one, man.
1: That's pretty good. I like that one.
0: Yes.
1: A lot.
0: Oh, Mashup Monday.
1: Get on our Facebook page later on. It'll be up. Everybody requests it all the time.
0: Oh, yeah. Oh, yeah, there was a big Power to the People concert.
2: I can't wait to get into that.
0: Oh, it's hilarious. And the five stories we're watching today is coming right up.

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0: The Markley, Van Camp, and Robbins Show. Jamie Markley, David Van Camp, Scott Robbins, and now the five stories we're watching today.
1: One, two, right. Three, four, five.
2: Number five, Chick-fil-A is turning down AI in its drive-thru lanes, bucking a trend that has been taking over the fast food industry. They're saying, no, we want our people.
0: Oh, I bet the audience loves that,
2: too. Oh, yeah. Number four, former Republican House Speaker and serial child molester Dennis Hastert has died. He was 84 years old.
3: I hadn't thought about that guy for years, and I heard that story. And I'm like, wow, what an awful deal.
0: Oh, gosh.
2: Number three, far-left actress Deborah Messing has endorsed the Republican running for governor in New York, saying that Bruce Blakeman is the guy who will stop the rapid decline in the state. She really hates Zoran Mamdani, by the way.
0: Really?
2: Oh, yeah.
0: Well, because
4: she's
0: going to
4: be more of a break, yeah.
2: Yeah. I think she's called him Osama bin Mamdani or something like that.
0: Wow.
3: That fits.
2: Number two, the U.S. military has removed bombers from that base in the U.K. that was targeted by terrorists. And number one, a 28-year-old lab tech at a Russian anti-plague institute died after a lab accident. Multiple hospitals, a couple hundred people were put on lockdown. Those are the top five stories that we are watching today, Scott.
3: Yeah. 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
0: Came out the other day. Tony Romo done with CBS.
3: Yeah,
0: it's over.
3: About that?
0: Yeah.
3: Wow.
0: That was kind of a surprise.
3: A little bit, yeah.
0: But at least according to the reports, and it's nothing official, but it looks like he's going to be able to keep a lot of that money.
2: Yeah.
0: Wow.
3: I was worried about him.
0: It was a 10-year, $180 million deal. That what, he was going to go broke?
3: Yeah.
0: Give me a break. He had roughly 4 years and $72 million left on the contract, but likely to keep a good portion of it. That was the New York Post. Different outlets had it. Romo said, quote, "I'm proud of what I accomplished at CBS Sports over the last 9 years. I approached my role as a game analyst the way I approached everything in my life, with a desire to win and the best and be the best that I can be. I'm going to use this time to take a break, something I've never done before, focus on my health and my family before moving on to my next opportunity. I'm grateful for my time with CBS Sports." He was playing a golf tournament in Oklahoma last week. So, there you go.
3: Go right back to the hotel after the tournament.
2: He was
3: right
2: with CBS Sports for 9 years. It doesn't seem
3: there that long.
0: Yeah.
3: Oh, wow. It doesn't seem that long. No.
0: Yeah. Well, I remember watching the injury that basically made Dak Prescott a starter. Because you and I were having dinner together with a friend, David, in Portland.
2: Yeah.
0: At a steak place. And the game was on. It was a preseason game when he got hurt. Yeah. Kind of wild. Man, the back injuries that he has had. And that's no excuse for getting behind the wheel.
2: No.
0: I'm not saying that. But we talked about it before. I got to play in the golf outing with him.
2: Yeah.
0: A scramble. And, I mean, he was doing back exercises every few holes just to stay on the course. At the time, we were thinking, do you really want to be out here, dude? But, man, he was so good to everybody. You know, signing stuff and whatever. So, yeah, I'm sure he'll be fine.
2: Man.
0: All right.
2: You got to love it if you're going to do that.
0: My gosh. Yeah, dude. No doubt about it. This big concert, and I don't know how much national media covered it, the Power to the People thing with Tom Morello and Springsteen, and you had your boy Dave Grohl out there dedicating My Hero
3: I know.
0: To Jack Smith.
3: I am.
0: Are you serious?
3: Yeah, that wasn't good.
0: It's just, what's wrong with
3: Jack
0: these
3: Smith
0: people?
3: Had his Springsteen shirt on and no Kings underneath it.
0: Yes, he did.
3: He's bipartisan.
0: We got to get into that. And around to What's Your Story, straight ahead right here.

0: This is Weatherology. I'm meteorologist Ray Miller with your Alexandria Lakes area forecast. Partly sunny for the rest of the afternoon with a high temperature of 65 degrees and southeast winds at 10 to 20. Tonight, clear with a low temperature of 54 degrees and south winds at 10 to 20. Tuesday, lots of sunshine with a high temperature of 75 and west winds at 5 to 15. Wednesday, lots of sun with a high of 67. Thursday, sunny and 63. For KXRA, I'm meteorologist Ray Miller. Right now, it's 63.
1: 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Unpredictable. When your toddler throws a tantrum? Unpredictable. 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
2: Can't say that word, but I can tell you that technically, it's unpredictable.
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1: The Markley, Van Camp, and Robin Show. I'm Jamie Markley, the Gen Xer. The millennial, David Van Camp. The sexy, award-winning Scott Robin.
2: That's right.
1: He's the boomer. Right. I'm sorry, I messed up your title. I want to get it right. Is it the sexy, award-winning boomer?
2: You can go with that if you want.
1: That's okay, got it.
2: Or award-winning sexy boomer, that's fine too.
1: Whatever you want, Chief.
2: Yeah, as long as award-winning gets in there. Yeah, no, I don't care.
1: All right, okay. Cool enough. All right. David, you were watching some Sunday morning Talking Heads show?
3: Yeah, man, I loved this moment here. Borders are Tom Homan. He was on CBS. And he absolutely manhandled the interview when talking about illegal aliens dying in ICE custody.
1: Oh, roll it.
4: We looked at official ICE data, sir, and found that 57 people have died in the agency's custody so far under this administration. In fact, somebody was just reported to have died in ICE custody today by the agency. 2026 could set a new record high in the number of detainees dying. What is being done to prevent that? And I know one partial explanation is that more people are being detained, and so, tragically, more people are dying. But that can't be the only explanation, can it be?
5: How many people died during the Biden administration? How many people died in custody during the Biden administration?
2: Hello?
5: Do you know?
4: A significant number.
5: Do you know?
4: But this is going to be the highest year in 2026.
5: I'm just asking,
4: if the pace continues.
5: Do you know how many died during the Biden administration?
4: I don't have the data here, but...
5: Of course you don't. Again, it's another loaded question against the Trump administration. ICE has the highest detention standards in the industry. I hope your viewers go to ICE.gov and look at a section called detention standards. We have the highest detention standards in the industry, higher than any state or federal institution. Our deaths in custody are among the lowest of any state prison or Bureau of Prisons. Our numbers are up because our population has doubled in custody. We got over 70, I think the other day we had like 74,000 in custody. So we have more people in custody. And we're dealing with people from third world nations. Some of the first doctors they see are our doctors. And matter of fact, no one ever talks about how many lives that I save in detention when they found a, wow, a serious medical issue that the alien didn't even know about, and we treat.
1: That's well done, man.
3: Yeah.
1: Do you have the number?
2: He's very rarely stumped.
3: Right.
1: No.
2: You know, he's usually fires back. And yeah, he's armed. He's got everything he needs, too, with all the information. Boy, that caught him off guard, didn't it?
3: I know,
1: really did.
2: Boy, that pause was uncomfortable. Yeah, it was.
1: You know what was crazy? I had to, like, take a step back for a second. I was so distracted by the interviewer, and I don't even know who it is, because you just had the clip, David. But it sounded like Anthony Michael Hall from Breakfast Club.
2: Probably was.
1: His cadence the whole
4: day. We looked at official ICE data, sir, and found that 57 people have died in the agency's custody so far under this administration.
2: You know it
4: in
2: does,
1: fact, doesn't it?
2: Yes.
4: Was just reported to have
2: that little hint of a lisp in there, too. Yeah.
4: 2026 could set a new record high in the number of detainees dying.
1: It is.
2: It is. It's probably from his podcast, Hall Pass.
1: I'm like, oh my gosh. It's who like, I'm waiting for Judd Nelson to come in there and be like, shut up, nerd.
2: Dude, you put that in my head. You planted that in my head, and that's all I can hear now.
1: Good trivia for you.
2: Is that guy.
1: What was the name of the character he played in the movie?
2: Which one?
1: Breakfast Club.
2: Oh, gosh.
1: Anthony Michael Hall.
2: Oh. I don't know.
1: Brian Johnson.
2: That was his name?
1: Huh. In the movie. Yeah. Not that Brian Johnson.
3: Right, not that one.
2: It went on to be the lead singer of AC/DC.
1: Right.
2: Weird.
1: Yeah, kind of crazy. Speaking of music, oh, it was the Power to the People. It was a big concert over the weekend.
3: Yeah.
1: David, if I were to just ask you, what was the Power to the People concert for?
3: It was basically like somebody took the term okay boomer and turned it into a music festival.
1: It seemed to be that way. Yes. But it was all against fighting oligarchy and power.
2: Billionaires and
1: all of that sort of stuff. And, I mean, I'm trying to understand what... It was basically an anti-Trump, anti-Republican sort of,
2: course,
1: music fest, right?
2: Mm-hmm.
1: The best as I could tell. I mean, there was the one song they were doing, Power to the People. I don't even know what that is.
2: Is that the John Lennon song?
1: Jumping up and down.
0: This land does not belong to the billionaires and the oligarchs. It does not belong. It does not belong to the racists and the warmongers. It does not belong. It does not belong to the fascists and the would-be dictators. No. Brothers and sisters, this land belongs to you and me. Power to the people.
1: Okay.
2: Yeah! You go get him, Tom Morello.
1: Yeah, okay.

0: Matthews and Springsteen and Morello and was it Dave Grohl? They're jumping up and down, pogo sticking.
1: Yeah, it was.
2: Where was this?
0: Maryland.
1: Yeah, I was watching some of the clips and I was like, man, I thought Pride Month was in June. I don't know.
0: There's something, man.
1: It's jarring.
0: Well, there's a dude on X that goes by DMK.
2: Yeah.
0: And I thought he summed it up pretty well. I can't go into all of it, but he's like, Tom Morello threw this one day part of the People Fest, and the people, it turns out, still need a corporate merch table, a Dave Matthews set, a voter registration nonprofit to feel empowered. Chuck D yelled free Palestine, free Haiti, and took shots at Trump. Dave Grohl dedicated My Hero to Jack Smith in the crowd.
2: Yeah.
0: Proceeds went to groups like Vote Riders. Morello, fresh off telling Rolling Stone he sat out a Kamala Harris vote over corporate politics in Gaza, curated the whole thing like a man who has spent 30 years selling the same pamphlet with better guitar tones. This is not a revolution. This is Marxism with a lanyard and a limited edition poster.
2: Straight line.
0: Three ways of packaging fools the mindless. First, the ownership dodge. Rage Against the Machine, that's Tom Morello's
2: book. Yeah.
0: Made its money inside the exact machine it claims to hate. Yeah. Major labels, arena tours, streaming platforms owned by the same capital it denounces.
1: Yes.
2: It is weird.
0: The festival sells tickets, merch, and activism, while the proceeds get funneled to registration outfits that mainly juice one party's turnout. Classic move. Denounce the bougie, then cash the check and call the cashier a comrade. Marx wanted the workers to seize the means of production. Morello wants to seize a Dave Matthews encore and a QR code.
2: Yeah.
0: And then the selective outrage of Free Palestine, Free Haiti gets the mic. The actual track record of these regimes and militias, those slogans usually protect, authoritarian parties, one-party states, political prisons, gets the mute button. Yeah. It's true. And then it goes into Dave Grohl with Jack Smith, like he's Shea. Yeah. Like, oh, man, he's a freedom fighter. It's a freedom
2: fighter. Well, the idiot's joke. He's got his T-shirt on. Land of Hopes and Dreams, the Springsteen thing.
0: Yeah.
2: And underneath it says No Kings. You know, and when you wear a T-shirt, that changes minds. People just immediately will start to wonder about your side then.
1: Yes.
2: Well, I read the T-shirt.
0: Well, and you can go get that sort of T-shirt for like $15. You didn't have to pay $45 for it.
2: No.
0: Oh, my gosh.
2: He's wandering around. These guys, they love the spotlight, man.
0: Oh, yeah.
2: He's intoxicated by somebody's paying attention to his stupid life right now.
0: Oh, yeah. And he's a freedom fighter. He's fighting for the people.
2: I know.
0: Oh,
2: but
0: geez.
2: Finally, I'm not the dork anymore. Look at me. I'm the hip guy.
0: I know. We got to move on. It's that time. We do it a couple of times a day. Go around the table. It may not be the biggest story out there, but it caught your attention. You want to bring it in. David, today, what's your story?
1: Well, ABC's This Week spent some time talking about that Cornell frat party story where just unhinged debauchery has now turned into accusations of rape. New York Times writer Michelle Cottle had the wildest take I'd heard on this entire situation.
0: Okay. A lot of times we're like, the dumbest take you heard all weekend?
2: Yeah.
0: All right. Go.
3: It's a fundamental disrespect for women. You can't send those messages, no matter how drunk you are as a frat boy, without having some kind of misunderstanding about what women are there for and whether this is a real person you're dealing with. And that, I think, starts, you know, we can go to the president for this one. I mean, we are in a moment in this culture where the glorification of being thuggish and swaggering and mistreating women is kind of making you a cool kid.
0: Wow.
1: It's Donald Trump's fault that a bunch of young adults at a frat party 2 years ago snorted ketamine off of each other, got hammered drunk, and then, well, did things behind closed doors.
0: Yeah. Okay, there's a couple of things that go through my mind with that whole story. One is, why do you think media is covering it at the level they are? I'm just curious what you think. Because to a lot of people that you just talked to about this, they're like, at first it sounded completely awful, but once I understood what she had agreed to and what she said yes to through all this, I mean, there's no doubt she's regretful.
1: Yeah.
0: But as far as something criminal, I don't know.
2: Yeah. Well, look, man, this is a terrible thing that happened. It is. It's a terrible thing that happened.
0: I agree.
2: And there's enough guilt to go around, no doubt about it. That being said, never let something like this go to waste. We all know it, right? Politically speaking, they're going to make politics out of anything.
0: What's the win politically?
2: The win politically is our side was the ones that wanted these guys, these persecuted, these Cornell guys held to account, blah, blah, blah. These guys want people to be raped at, you know, at will. And that's what they're doing. The separation's already there. It's already started.
0: I don't think it works anymore.
1: No, I don't either.
2: It may not. And you're right. It may not. I don't know.
0: Like the all of a sudden national fascination with this is a head scratcher. Mm-hmm.
2: But unless you're 100% on the camp that these Cornell frat boys did all of this and are heinous hellions, you're approving of rape. That's where it stops. There's middle ground.
0: There's bad guys all over the place.
2: Of course,
0: it's not just. I mean, it's frat guys. I mean, you can find bad guys all the time.
2: Yeah,
0: you can find bad women all the time.
2: Absolutely, you can find bad people.
0: Absolutely.
2: Yes. There's no doubt about it. But if you can make hay on it,
0: I guess,
2: then they do. That's exactly what they're doing with this.
0: All right. Well, what's your story, Scotty?
2: Well, my story is the Washington family has asked the U.S. Supreme Court to step in after lower courts refused to let a teenage wrestler compete this season without being matched against a male athlete. She's a female.
0: Oh, gosh.
2: Alliance Defending Freedom filed an emergency application with Justice Elena Kagan on behalf of KMK and her mother, Stephanie Lynn Brown. The filing asked for an injunction pending appeal in this case, which is Washington Interscholastic Activities Association. The plaintiff, by the way, is listed only as KMK. Her real name is Katie Keeler, and she is a female wrestler who's spoken publicly about her experience and allegedly sexually assaulted by a trans athlete. They weren't told at the time that this was a male that was wrestling against her.
0: Man.
2: And apparently there was some horseplay going on with the hands that were happening during
0: heard
2: the match.
0: That, yeah.
2: Yeah. Yeah. So anyway, they're asking the Supreme Court, let's go ahead and put it in front of them right now. And I couldn't agree more. Hopefully the Supreme Court will hear the case.
0: Well, for my story, David, you brought up illegal immigration with Tom Homan just a little bit ago. Scott Jennings was doing a roundup of Obama, what he would have been talking about in 08. And part of that was his stance on illegal immigration at the time.
4: You've broken the law. You didn't come here the way you were supposed to. So this is not going to be a free ride. What's going to happen is you are going to learn English.
0: What?
4: You are going to go to the back of the line so that you don't get ahead of somebody who was in Mexico City applying legally. I think the American people, they appreciate and believe in immigration. But they can't have a situation where you just have 500,000 people pouring over the border without any kind of mechanism to control it.
0: Well,
2: holy smokes. Who is that Republican?
0: Oh, wait, a little later, his pro-gun stance is also a fine one to go back to. Oh, yeah. And pro-coal.
2: Yeah.
0: Unbelievable. All right. We got to get to a news update. And, a story out of Vegas for Nimrod you don't want to miss next.

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0: News update, David Van Camp.
1: Well, now reports out of a town called Shelikov in Siberia. Guys walking around the city in hazmat suits.
2: Oh, no.
1: Because of the plague that got out of the anti-plague lab.
0: Yeah. Let's just leave it at that. Robbins, it's going to be okay. All right?
2: Okay.
0: Don't add to his fear, David. That's enough. We got to get to Nimrods now.
3: When the going gets tough.
4: Damn it, this is too hard.
3: The dumb get dumber.
5: All right, Dean.
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4: I love the poorly educated.
0: All right. Nimrods in the News. We go to Vegas. Friends of Vegas are familiar maybe with this story. A woman filed a lawsuit because she suffered serious injuries, she said, from riding this attraction at this place called The Nerd. The attraction is the mechanical penis. It's like a mechanical bull, except it's shaped.
2: You okay? Does she have to see a urologist for that?
0: Some friends were with her near closing time. They said, hey, can we ride the mechanical, you know?
2: Yeah, but they did.
0: Employee operated it, said, yeah, okay, but didn't have them sign waivers, apparently. That's what she says. Woman's foot and ankle got caught on part of it.
1: I'm not even going to read it,
0: because you guys are not adult enough and mature enough to handle it.
2: Sorry,
0: but it caused her injury. Here's the thing. I go to the website of the place. They actually don't call it the mechanical penis. They call it the gyrating Johnson. And that's Nimrod's in the News. Yeah.
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13: Breaking news this hour at Town Hall. I'm Bob Agnew in Washington. One of the more colorful members of the U.S. Senate says he's considering a run for the White House in 2028. But Republican John Kennedy told NBC's Meet the Press, for now his plans are to stay right where he's at.
14: My plans right now are to run for re-election. But as I've said before, if I don't think I can be effective in the Senate anymore, I would consider it.
13: When asked about the possibility of running against Vice President J.D. Vance for that Republican nomination, Kennedy said he refused for now to talk about any potential candidacy or his competitors. Several reports say that fly-to-by co-pilot accused of stabbing his captain was planning to crash that jet at Tel Aviv's main airport.
15: The co-pilot reportedly told investigators that after he subdued the pilot, he intended to obtain landing clearances, then hit Ben-Gurion Airport. Reports also indicate the accused man acted alone. UAV

0: complex is different than access to tight spaces like Air Force One. Bernie Bennett, Washington.
1: On Wall Street at the close, the Dow was up 85 points. The NASDAQ gained 286. 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
1: A new poll asked Americans if they support a deportation policy that sends prisoners to different countries.
3: The YouGov poll asks if the U.S. should deport immigrants to prisons in foreign countries that they're not from. 53% of those polled said no, the U.S. should not. 27% said they should be able to. Break down the numbers, and there are big differences along party lines. 80% of Democrats oppose deportation to a third country.
1: That's Rory O'Neill. Washington Governor Bob Ferguson out with his school cell phone ban.
4: Governor Bob Ferguson went to Spokane's Lewis and Clark High School to make the announcement on Friday. The Phone Free Schools Act has a policy of away for the day. Students wouldn't have access to cell phones or smartwatches during class, between classes, or during lunch. Ferguson says studies show students do better in school without cell phones. School districts would decide how the phones are stored. The legislature would need to pass the bill. I'm Brad Ford.
1: Breaking news at townhall.com. Senator Tom Cotton is calling attention to controversial remarks by prominent left-wing streamer Hassan Piker, who's been campaigning for Democrats, one of which he said he wants to send Senator Cotton to a re-education camp. Cotton says it's no joke.
5: Most of these radical Democrats are pretty well steeped in the history and the practices and the doctrine of communism, and they know exactly what they're talking about.
1: Senator Cotton interviewed by the Salem Radio Network. Texas still holds the number one spot as far as college football goes this week. Here's correspondent Lisa Carton.
6: The Longhorns are followed by Georgia, Notre Dame, Miami, and Indiana. Missouri saw a major gain in the poll, moving up 9 spots to number 16. Other schools like BYU, Texas Tech, and LSU also moved up in the rankings after wins over the weekend. Meanwhile, Penn State and Michigan were dropped out of the top 25. I'm Lisa Carton.
1: 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From Washington, I'm Bob Agnew.
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8: 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This is Weatherology. I'm meteorologist Ray Miller with your Alexandria Lakes area forecast. Partly sunny for the rest of the afternoon with a high temperature of 65 degrees and southeast winds at 10 to 20. Tonight, clear with a low temperature of 54 degrees and south winds at 10 to 20. Tuesday, lots of sunshine with a high temperature of 75 and west winds at 5 to 15. Wednesday, lots of sun with a high of 67. Thursday, sunny and 63. For KXRA, I'm meteorologist Ray Miller. Right now, it's 64.
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15: 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All right, David, news out of New York.
16: Yeah, the New York Attorney General, Letitia James, is going to investigate the Cornell frat party and rape allegations from 2 years ago. Either the local prosecutor, he's saying, yeah, we're going to look into this again, but also wrote directly to

0: the Jane Doe, the woman now making the allegations, that it went beyond just debauchery.
1: Mm-hmm.
0: He said, hey, you didn't tell me this at the time. He's like, I'm not going to get thrown under the bus for this, okay?
1: Right. I don't blame him.
0: Yeah. Letitia James, though, and Governor Kathy Hochul did a press conference, and a reporter asked about a Facebook post in which Letitia James already determined the woman was telling the truth. It's like, how can you be the special prosecutor when you've already determined what the truth is?
1: Exactly. That is a good question.
2: All right. Attorney General, on your Facebook page 3 days ago, you wrote, what this young woman has been forced to endure is horrific and unacceptable. I'm holding her in my heart and in my prayers. To her and to all survivors, you're not alone. We stand with you. But why did you affirm her allegations as fact without doing your own fact-finding investigation into the governor? Why did you appoint an official who made a public statement affirming those allegations as fact, as someone who's supposed to be doing an investigation?
3: I will answer that. I have every confidence in our Attorney General to do what she has always done. Look at the facts, examine the record, and draw the proper conclusions. That's exactly what's going to happen in this case.
2: Attorney General,
3: I will not comment on a Facebook post.
1: Well, it's your post.
0: Right, it's your post, and it wasn't even like you liked somebody else's post. You think you know what the outcome is, so how can you properly oversee any sort of new investigation?
4: Well, yeah. It's ridiculous.
1: I just watched your
4: facial expression. I mean, I comment on something I wrote.
1: Exactly.
4: Shut up. Hey, by the way, did you see the presser?
1: Of that?
4: Yeah.
1: No.
4: Kathy Hochul's up at the podium, and standing right behind her, and almost parallel with her, is Letitia James.
1: Okay.
4: Letitia James looks like she's 7 feet tall, and Kathy Hochul looks like she's 3'9".
1: Really? All right, hold on. I got to look it up.
4: I know. I wondered that when I saw it. I'm like, my gosh, that's weird looking. Yeah, Letitia James looks like she could just pick her up and twirl her around her finger, you know?
0: I mean, she is about 6 feet tall.
4: Is she? Okay, yeah. Well, then Kathy Hochul must be very tiny then, because it was weird looking, man. She looked huge.
1: Okay. I see it now.
4: You know what I mean?
1: Is she standing up on?
4: It looks
1: some
4: like
1: sort
4: it,
1: of
4: doesn't
1: platform?
4: It? Yeah.
1: That can't be.
4: She's on a riser, almost behind her, like in a gym or something. You know.
1: She's got to be stepping up on something in this picture that I'm looking
4: either
1: at.
4: Either that or Hochul is an elf. I don't know.
0: No, I think Kathy Hochul's about 5'7".
4: Well, then she's fairly tall, too. I don't know.
1: I think she was standing on something, dude.
4: Dude, it's weird looking, isn't it?
1: Well, yes. But, I mean, it's like if you're standing, she's at the microphone, right,
4: at the podium. Yeah, at the podium, yeah.
1: Yeah, I think she had to step up on that. I don't think there's like a 2.5-foot disparity between the two.
4: Well, it looks like it, doesn't it? Huh? Yeah, I know.
1: We're not looking at a 7-footer and a 4.5-footer here.
4: I know, but I'm looking at Letitia James going, man, box out.
1: Well, Letitia James, too. I mean, she's almost like a cartoon character.
4: Oh, yeah.
1: When you've heard her speak and at rallies and how she's all truth to power nonsense, and it's just goofy. Okay, so that's going on. Meanwhile, state of politics, midterms coming up. Texas, a lot of people are nervous. Republicans. Yeah. Like, is Ken Paxton going to beat Talaferico or not?
0: Well, I don't know. I mean, I saw some polling data, because I know that they're panicked about what the polls are saying in Texas and everywhere right now. I don't know, though, because I did see if you basically look at how far the polls were off in 2024.
1: Yeah.
0: Then it's maybe close, but no, Texas is going to stay red.
1: So if you were a wagering man today, you'd put it on Paxton.
0: I think so, yeah.
1: Okay.
4: You think so? That's not wholehearted, full-throated endorsement there.
1: Do you think Talarico's going to win, Scott? If you had to pick it today. And don't pick it because, well, I'm going to pick this because I want to be wrong. No, who do you really think is going to win?
4: If you'd asked me last week, I would have said Paxton. I'm going to say Talarico this week. Ask me again next week.
1: Okay. Do you want to wager on that? You want to bet with
4: not
1: David?
4: Not right now, no.
1: Okay,
4: I don't. Give me at least another 10 days.
1: Okay.
4: Before I make my final conclusion here.
1: All right.
4: On who, and by the way, if I pick the winner, they will lose, whoever that is.
1: That's what you said.
4: That always happens.
1: But I don't want you to just pick the wrong. I want you really your gut is what I want to know.
4: I can't. I think Paxton's not a great candidate. And David, you've said that too.
1: Well, it's because of the personal life stuff. Yeah,
0: personal life is a.
4: Well, his ex-wife now endorsed the Republican ticket.
1: Yes, I have the ad.
4: Which I thought was kind of interesting.
1: Yeah, it's like, okay, they're nervous enough to actually go.
4: She didn't say his name, though.
1: No.
4: Just the ticket.
1: Exactly. But as far apart as they were, even her doing that is a long way from what you thought she would actually say.
4: Mm-hmm. Yeah, most ex-wives are not going to be quite that cheery.
1: No, here's the tone of it, and she brings up the elephant
5: room. I'm Texas
1: room.
5: Senator Angela Paxton. People have asked my thoughts about this election, and turns out I have some. Let's talk about the elephant in the room. In a general election, it's not as much about the individual players on the team. It's about getting the whole team across the finish line. Either we hold every Republican seat, or we hand the future of Texas to the other team. That's why I'm voting for the Republican ticket on November 3rd. Let's hold the line together.
6: Texas PAC is responsible for the content of its advertising.
1: Do you think it's effective? It can't hurt.
0: Yeah, I think it's. Yeah, I think that it actually comes across as way more mature than John Cornyn.
1: Oh, yeah.
4: Oh, yeah.
1: Yeah. There's also a personal ad by his daughter, Maddie, and her husband that sort of highlights Paxton's role as dad and grandpa.
4: Mm-hmm.
1: You know. At least, as they say, suggesting that the family dynamics are somewhat normal.
4: Yeah,
1: reading
4: I suppose,
1: some stuff about
4: yeah.
1: that.
4: Yeah.
1: So, well, they realize that's what's causing this race to be this close.
4: Yeah. Mm-hmm.
1: So we'll see. I noticed during some football games that Trump had some ads. Did anybody see any of them?
0: I did not.
4: I did.
1: Okay, so it's just him basically saying, we got communists coming at us, we got socialists and Marxists, we got all this crap, man, and I'm just going to keep fighting. We got to keep fighting this thing.
4: Mm-hmm.
1: Did you think it was effective?
4: Yeah, I think I do, because I think there's a stark contrast there. Here's what they believe, here's what we believe.
1: Yeah.
4: What do you believe? Right?
1: Right.
4: Who do you side with?
1: Yeah, because I think you say, yeah, gas prices, it's crazy. The economy's not what we wanted
4: we
1: it to
4: talk
1: be.
4: About that, yeah.
1: But to say, what's the alternative?
4: Right, exactly. That, I think, is a good strategy.
0: Now, what was it? I think Scott Jennings said it, and I hope that some people are listening for messaging. It's like, hey, look, you know, you can acknowledge that there are some things that, like you said, we didn't expect. You know, didn't mm-hmm. really expect gas prices to be what they are right now. Diesel has been a crap show. Scott Jennings says, hey, but what you're saying is basically the people who dug the hole that we're in are asking you to give them back the shovels.
1: Yes.
0: And it's like, no, you don't hand it back over to the Democrats.
1: Right. Well, and in some ways, it's way worse. Like in Minnesota, Amy Klobuchar. Did you see the pandering to the Somali community where she's speaking in the language? Somebody edited all this together online. I can play. It's like a minute and 20 seconds. They don't have to play all of it. But at least give you an idea.
7: Thank you so much, Siad. Thank you for your leadership, for your many years of service to this community. Oh, thank you. Okay, very good. And I have three things to say. Danta, Dalka, and Dadka.
4: Wasn't that the Three Stooges?
1: I'm not sure. I thought she was saying keep up the Leering Centers.
4: Keep up the... Well, yeah.
1: But I don't understand Somali that well, but maybe you're right on that one, Scott.
7: As you know, we are home to the largest Somali population in the United States, and we are so proud of that fact in Minnesota.
1: Your eyes just got big, David.
0: I mean,
4: yes.
0: There's pandering.
1: It reminds me a little bit of Cheap Trick Live at Budokan, in that if Robin Zander talks louder, the Japanese audience will understand him better.
4: Right.
1: This is the first song on our new album.
4: Enunciate every word.
1: It just came out this week, and the song is called surrender. Get it?
8: Yes.
4: I want you to want me.
1: Right.
7: We're here, of course, to celebrate Somalia's successful election of President Abdullahi and to show solidarity between our Somali community here in Minnesota and the growing democracy in Somalia.
4: Wow.
1: This is my pandering comedic act.
4: Man, oh man.
0: Growing democracy. That's nice wordsmithing there. Yeah, growing democracy in Somalia.
1: Yes. There you go. There you go. If you want to go to the way back machine of what the Democrats used to be like, we can go back to some 08 Obama. Do you want the pro-gun ad or the pro-coal ad?
0: Let's do the pro-gun ad. I'd love to hear this.
4: Yeah, me too.
1: Oh, okay. Here you go. Well done.
9: I'm a life member of the NRA. I hunt, I fish, I love the outdoors. I love this country and I support Barack Obama.
10: Barack Obama supports gun rights, our right to defend ourselves, the Second Amendment. That's the truth. Here's some...
1: Oh, David's going to throw up.
0: That's the truth.
1: Oh. Here you go.
10: Here's some more. John McCain's just out of touch. He voted to keep tax breaks for companies that ship our jobs overseas.
9: We got problems. And I believe Barack Obama is our best hope for true change in Washington.
11: I'm Barack Obama, and I approve this message.
1: Yeah, that dude, he looks like man's man, too, the guy that's voicing the
4: ad. Yeah.
1: Oh, yeah, goatee. Hair a little bit longer, hunt hat on.
0: All deception. All deception.
1: Dude, with the left, it's always, yeah, we're one of you. We're looking out for you. And they get in, they've got a totally different agenda.
0: Well, dude, I mean, that's why I think there has been this backlash over the last several years, because Democrats, you know, promised so many different things, mm-hmm. and then they pulled a rug out from everybody. Like, I mean, you just look at the LGBTQ, LMNO, blah, blah, blah, blah, blah stuff. Right?
1: Oh, yeah.
0: It was like, they won the argument on gay marriage.
1: Yep.
0: They did. And then 5 minutes later, they're like, and yeah, we should give sex change operations to kids. And most of us were like, excuse me? That wasn't the deal.
1: Well, yeah. And then Biden gets in, and then you're like, okay, part of the health department is this dude that thinks he's a woman?
0: Yeah.
4: Yeah.
1: What are we doing? Yeah. Yeah, they're not going to tell you exactly what they're after. They got to pander a little bit to get there. Oh, yeah, the pro-coal ad is a doozy, too.
4: Yeah.
1: Love that. By the way, Trump responds to Letitia James. We'll get to that. And the five stories we're watching today coming right up.

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0: The Markley, Van Camp, and Robbins Show. Jamie Markley, David Van Camp, Scott Robbins, and the five stories we're watching today.
1: 1, 2, 3, 4, 5.
2: All right, number 5. Former Republican House Speaker and serial child molester Dennis Hastert has died at the age of 84.
3: Oh, boy.
2: Adios, amigo.
3: He was a wrestling coach.
0: Oh, yeah. Gosh.
3: That's when all this stuff came forward. Yeah. Just bad.
2: Yeah, it is.
0: Disgusting.
2: Awful.
0: Yeah.
2: Number 4, Iran's national security advisor has warned that the rapidly deteriorating economy has plunged the country into one of the most difficult periods in its history. And they're getting desperate right now.
0: Mm-hmm.
2: It is, yeah, because now it's like the Strait of Hormuz is basically back open.
0: Yeah.
2: I mean, my goodness. Number 3, activists at Cornell broke windows and graffitied an administrative building for Jane Doe. Okay, this is the lady who's claiming that she was raped at a frat party.
0: There will always be people that are just looking for an excuse to riot. Oh, and then there are other people that are paid to riot.
2: Yep. Yeah, well, in their manifesto, not only were they going after the Jane Doe thing, they also criticized the university's suspension of pro-Palestine protesters and its relationship with Israel.
0: Yes!
2: Yeah, it's the Omnicause, right? I mean,
0: Yes, right. So that means are paid.
3: I like that. The Omnicause. Yes.
2: Number 2, the U.S. military has removed bombers from that base in the U.K. that was targeted by terrorists because, well, we don't think you can keep us safe anymore, U.K.
0: Right.
2: And number 1, a 28-year-old lab tech at a Russian anti-plague institute died after a lab accident. A vial broke, apparently. And, well, the Russians are kind of saying, well, nothing to see here, no. But they're also locking down a lot of people.
3: Can't they use plastic vials?
0: That's your solution to all this.
3: Yeah. Kind of rubber. So
0: that'll work.
3: Upon contact, it doesn't break.
0: Some of that stuff will actually eat the rubber, Scott.
3: Yeah. Well, I know, details, right?
0: Yeah.
2: All right, those are the top 5 stories that we are watching today. 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
0: You know, the birth rate's way down.
3: Yeah, I heard that.
0: And less people are getting married.
3: Mm-hmm.
0: So I happened to see this story. It was out of the New York Post about this dating app called Upward. Ever heard of it?
3: No.
0: Originally founded 6 years ago as a Christian dating app. And they're focused on people specifically looking to get married. Like, I don't want to just date. I'm looking for someone to possibly marry.
3: Yeah.
0: And that sounds like old school for some people, but it makes sense if that's what you're looking for. And there's a few new features. One's called Chivalry Mode, which was built for women, or what would be known as the trad wife sort of thing going on over the last couple of years.
3: Right.
0: It's women who won't make the first move. So it encourages guys to take charge. Some people think that's an outdated idea. But there are some women like, no, I want a guy to actually have the courage to ask me out. I don't want to be the one to do it.
3: Right.
0: And there's also on this app a marriage timeline, which lets singles share when they hope to get married by. Mm-hmm. And then core values. And there's some blowback to all this. But all I'm thinking is, okay, if you don't like that, you don't have to get on the app.
3: No.
0: But at the same time, it's one of the dating apps that actually makes sense to me.
3: Mm-hmm.
0: Like, if you want these things and you have these values, that would be a good thing. And I think that's why it's taken off.
3: Yeah, if you want to go to Grindr, go to Grindr. Right? I mean, I don't care. Whatever you want to do. But I'm not looking for that. I'm looking for this.
0: Yeah. Yes. But in the story, it talked about there were a lot of people age 18 to 30 that will say, yes, I want a family. I want kids. That's one of my values, which apparently you can't say around some people. It'll turn them off. Well, it seems like they're in the right place. It's kind of taken off. So there you go. Oh, we'll get to that Trump clip and around to watch your story coming up.

0: This is Weatherology. I'm meteorologist Ray Miller with your Alexandria Lakes area forecast. Partly sunny for the rest of the afternoon with a high temperature of 65 degrees and southeast winds at 10 to 20. Tonight, clear with a low temperature of 54 degrees and south winds at 10 to 20. Tuesday, lots of sunshine with a high temperature of 75 and west winds at 5 to 15. Wednesday, lots of sun with a high of 67. Thursday, sunny and 63.
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0: The Markley, Van Camp, and Robin Show. Thank you very much for being here. I'm Jamie Markley, the Gen Xer. David Van Camp, the Millennial. The sexy award-winning boomer.
1: Hello there.
0: That's Scott Robbins.
1: Yep.
0: So, Letitia James, a lot of people around the country are like, what now with her?
2: Right.
0: Like, is she still around?
2: Oh, yeah.
0: Of course. Mm-hmm. And now she's back in the news because of the Cornell case.
2: Yes, because, yes, this woman apparently regretted having a night of debauchery at a frat house and then later said it was rape and is now suing.
0: Yes.
2: Over this. And so she has taken over as a special prosecutor to look into this.
0: Because it's a national nightmare.
2: Yes, it is a long national nightmare, even though she's already commented on the case publicly.
0: Oh, yeah.
2: Saying
0: yeah.
2: that she's telling the truth. Like, oh, okay, well then how can you possibly be a special prosecutor in this? But whatever, it's the upside down. It's New York, right?
0: Right.
2: Well, President Trump, who had his, he got just targeted by Letitia James in an obviously political manner. And so,
0: well, she said it before she was ever elected. That's what she was going to do, is go after Trump.
2: Go after Trump. And so, and then she did. So the Trumpster was asked about Letitia James.
0: Okay.
3: New York's governor appointing a special prosecutor in the Cornell rape case, Letitia James.
4: Well, Letitia James is a corrupt person. She's totally corrupt, and I can't imagine it. And I feel badly for whoever she's looking at because they won't get a fair shake. Letitia James is a corrupt person.
0: Yeah. That was actually tame by Trump standards.
2: That was. Well, it's just kind of off the cuff, right?
0: Yes.
2: Maybe you weren't expecting that question.
0: Yeah, that could be.
2: Could be. Hey, did you see the cut? Liberal rag has a column out. What are fathers telling their sons about Cornell? Well, I mean,
1: Who said what?
2: The cut.
1: Oh, the cut.
0: Okay. I don't know what most of that. This is what I would say. What I've said before. Different girls, you treat them like they're your sister.
2: Well, yeah.
0: Like, if you're not dating them, if you're dating them, you treat them a certain way, mm-hmm. respect and all of that. And if it's not in that situation, like, you're hoping one of those guys be like, hey, knock this off. That girl's wasted, whatever.
2: Yeah.
0: But, of course, everybody's wasted.
2: Oh, yeah.
0: Like, some other guy's going to listen. Hey, man. No, she said snort it right off of here. Oh, golly. Yeah. It's nuts.
2: Yeah, it totally is. And I don't know. I think if my son were college age, he's not. You know, he's five. But, you'd say don't put yourself in that kind of situation at all.
0: Right.
2: Just don't do it.
0: Yeah. I'm with you there. You know, we were having this conversation off air. And it's not to rip on every guy that's been in a frat. It's just it was never my thing. Mm-hmm. I didn't go to a four-year university anyway. But if I would have, I would not have joined a frat. Just not...
2: They didn't
0: interested in that.
2: They didn't have Greek life at the American Institute of Commerce?
0: No, they didn't. No, that was just a bunch of 18-year-olds going to this little radio school and living in apartments. It was insanity, I will say that. You know, like a lot of things. Like if you wish you could do it over, you would have done it different. But yeah, we were all, you know, out of the house for the first time. And it wasn't like there were any dorm rules. You just lived in an apartment. So everybody's head was on fire, and it's crazy. I'm not saying, you know, above it all. I didn't want to be in a whole house with a bunch of dudes. That was it. And then you got it. Well, you're going to get initiated, and you're going to go through all this. But the brotherhood's forever. Okay, that's fine. If that's your thing, that's cool. It's not mine.
1: One of my all-time favorite stories from your college days, though.
0: We got to move on.
1: How you didn't have a phone. And the guys across the way had a phone, and they'd shine a light if the phone was for you.
0: Yes, like under emergencies. Dude, like, we were poor.
1: It's so funny, though. I know, but you think about that now, and you think...
0: Yeah, it's crazy. Because people are like, I don't know what I'd do without a cell phone. We didn't even have a landline.
1: No, you didn't have anything. It's like ship to shore. It's like you had a little flashing light. That was... Your cue to walk across the way and pick up the phone.
0: Well, it was under, I'll never forget. My mom called. Dude, we're not going to get into all this.
1: No, but it's hilarious because with the days of, we have cell phones and, you know, you're never out of, in other words, you're never out of
0: exactly.
1: You know, contact.
0: Yes. So my buddy Big Kev lived across the way.
1: Yeah.
0: It's all our buddies from Iowa, and then on our side it was four guys from Illinois.
1: Yeah.
0: And this is in the Quad Cities, yeah. All of a sudden the light would shine, and we didn't know if it was like they might say, hey, we went on a beer run, or whatever it might be, but it's like, hey, your mom's on the phone.
1: Right.
0: Well, and I'm thinking somebody died.
1: Right.
0: Because this is not good.
1: Right.
0: And then I get on the phone, and it's like, hello? She's like, we need to talk. What?
1: Oh, boy.
0: Oh, yeah. And it was a whole thing where I had written some letters to a lady, and her parents saw the letters and then were reading them to my parents. It was a terrible situation. I mean,
2: were they risque?
0: Horrifying. Possibly.
1: Oh, gosh. You kids think you got it hard in college? No, you don't got nothing.
0: Golly, man.
1: That's right.
0: Well, I would have called her, but we didn't have a phone, so I had to write letters. On to Minnesota we go now. The political season. You see this? Michelle Tafoya's got a real chance to win a
1: Senate. She does.
0: Yeah. She really does. Against this Peggy Flanagan?
1: Yeah.
0: So, I think it was the ABC affiliate. They're going to have a debate. This is like a thing they do all the time. Like, hey, we're going to have a big debate. You know who doesn't show up? Peggy Flanagan.
1: Didn't show.
0: So this is the way the whole thing opened.
5: Again, we had planned for this to be a debate between the two major party candidates. At these podiums, Peggy Flanagan declined our invitation to appear here tonight, but Republican Michelle Tafoya did agree to appear, and she is here now to answer our questions. Michelle, thanks for being here.
6: Thanks for having me.
0: And then, yeah, it was just like a Q&A with her. There you go.
2: All right.
0: That's got to be a huge advantage to her,
1: yeah,
0: for the viewers of that.
1: Well, what does that say to you, the constituents? She doesn't even care to answer questions that could affect you in an election?
0: It tells you everything you need to know.
1: Exactly.
0: Doesn't it? Yeah.
1: Well, where was the advantage there, Peggy?
0: Because she probably figured if I debate her, I'm going to get buried.
2: Yeah.
0: Wow. It's going to be really bad. It'll be bad. So bad. Be worse than if I just don't show.
1: Golly. It's amazing.
0: I know.
1: Not showing up, though.
0: Jeez. I know. Well, for any independent, you're like, oh, I'm not quite sure.
1: Right.
0: That should do it for you,
1: think.
0: All right, it's that time. We do it a couple of times a day. Go around the table. It may not be the biggest story out there, but it caught your attention. You want to bring it in. So, David, what's your story here?
2: Republican Senator Tom Tillis. He's on his way out the door because he lost his primary, and he was on 60 Minutes whining about it. And the interviewer.
0: What's that? Did 60 Minutes do a whole piece on just Tom Tillis?
2: Yeah.
0: No way.
2: Yeah.
1: Pretty much, yeah. I mean, it wasn't the whole focus of the show, but...
0: But for a certain
1: segment. He got a segment, yeah.
0: Okay. Before we get to the clip, are you going to tell me that he is, like, worthy of an entire segment? Or is this all
1: because he's one of the guys
0: that would fight against Trump?
2: Right. That's
0: okay.
2: It. That's all it
1: proven,
2: is.
1: Proven Golly. Conservative record.
2: Right. Mr. Proven Conservative Record, yes.
0: Mm-hmm.
2: The interviewer asked him why more Republicans don't speak up against President Trump.
0: Okay.
7: You say in the book that at least 30 of your Republican colleagues in the Senate expressed reservations about many of the president's actions in private. Why can't, in cases like Hegseth, those 30 turn into 5 votes against confirmation that gets you a different Secretary of Defense?
8: Okay, there are some that just really do not want to...
7: They don't want to
8: bear the weight of the president. I get that. You're up for re-election, he'll target you in a primary. And so, look, you know what all martyrs have in common?
0: Oh, no.
8: They're dead. There were probably a few instances where if we'd kind of ripped the Band-Aid off early, then I think we'd have had a lot better midterm environment than we're confronted with now.
0: Okay. Why did Hegseth come up in this?
2: Oh, because that's one vote that he regrets.
1: I hate Hegseth.
0: Well, you know, that dude almost posed the question like there would have been 30 different senators that was against Hegseth, which I don't believe.
2: No.
0: Now, there might be 30 that would say, man, I wish Trump wouldn't have said that the other day.
2: Oh, absolutely.
0: Because that happens all the freaking time with a ton of us.
2: Right.
0: Like, oh, man, Trumpster, why'd you say that?
2: Bleeding badly from a facelift? Really?
0: That was a great one, though. Talking about Mika. I couldn't help but laugh. But, yes, I get it. Yeah, but it wasn't 30 against Hegseth.
2: No.
0: I don't believe that for a second.
1: I don't think so, no.
0: But that's the sleight of hand they do all the time, it seems like. Okay. What do you got for your story, Scotty?
1: My story involves the NFL, and of course, Sundays are big for the NFL, and one of the teams that won yesterday was the Kansas City Chiefs. So the Chiefs are trailing, 19-17, third and four, 3:25 left. Mahomes launches a 56-yard pass down the field, and it was caught by Tyquan Thornton. And the Raiders' safety drug him down from behind. And he's, like, kind of gyrating, and he pops up like he's going to celebrate, goes right back down. People are like, what is going on?
0: His
1: ankle was going the other direction.
0: Yeah, dude.
1: Was going the wrong way. He didn't know it.
0: No, he went, until he went to plan on it.
1: Yeah, then went to plan on it and looked down and saw it. Oh, my God. And so he was taken off the field, and he's, of course, going to be out for the year. But I thought, man, I don't know, the pain threshold is so high with these guys that your ankle snaps and you don't realize it.
0: It's the adrenaline, dude. Yeah,
1: until you stand up on it.
2: Yeah.
1: Holy smokes, man.
2: Think you just think you made this huge play. You know, you got tackled. Every tackle hurts to some extent. You know?
0: Yes.
2: You may think, okay, my ankle's a little jacked up or whatever. But yeah, then you're like, first down, got to do that. And he tried to stand on it.
1: Stand and up. He just went right back down. Of course he did.
0: Oh.
1: Yeah, I mean, you looked at it, you went, holy cow.
0: Do you remember that one year, Tony Finau, some Masters?
2: Oh, yeah.
0: The hole in one, and he started to run, and his ankle completely popped out.
2: Yeah,
1: yeah.
0: And you could see it was twisted, it was mangled, and then he popped it back in.
2: Yeah.
0: That I've never understood.
2: It was a clean dislocation, so they could just pop it right back in.
1: Yeah, it wasn't like the Joe Theismann one.
0: Oh, no.
1: That was
0: bone out.
1: That was bone out, yeah. This one, I think, was, too.
0: Mm.
1: I mean, it was bad, man. And for that kind of pop-up, though, holy cow.
0: Yeah. For my story, it's sort of sports, but it's also business, and it's Nike.
1: Oh. Ooh.
0: Oh, yeah.
1: Things are not good.
0: CEO, this was a Fox story, may have just admitted the company went too woke. Because the stock has hit a 12-year low. The memo sent out October 1st. One day before Nike's stock price closed at $33.87 per share, its lowest in 12 years, and they're expecting more layoffs in 2027. The memo had, what is it, over 850 words, but there were 33 that stuck out to a lot of people. Mm-hmm. And that was, over the past year, we've put sport at the center of everything we do. We're seeing encouraging signs of progress, but we have more work to do to win over the long term. You think we put sport at the center of it? Well, that makes sense.
1: Yeah, of course.
0: Because it's gear for sports.
1: What you do, yeah.
0: But, of course, that's not what Nike's been about over the last, 10 years. The Colin Kaepernick thing, the whole anniversary, the 30-year anniversary of Just Do It in 2019, like people hadn't seen through that by then. And then the whole thing after George Floyd's death. And don't turn your back on racism. And then there's the equality thing.
1: Yeah, yeah.
0: And then there was the trans issue. It just went on and on.
1: Oh, they embraced it full on. Yes.
0: Well, all of a sudden, instead of like being number one for apparel and shoes, it became woke ideology.
2: Yeah. Mm-hmm.
0: And it was another go woke, go broke sort of situation. So they're trying to, you know, repair this. But who knows?
1: Give me one example where woke has worked. One. Yeah, we sold more hamburgers when we went woke. And nothing like this ever happened.
0: Hit Robbins up on Facebook if you got one. $64 for Red Lobster and you get in trouble. That story and Nimrod's in the news and a news update next. There's a lot changing in the financial system right now, and it's a good idea to get to know what's happening before it starts hitting your wallet. 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
0: News update, David Van Camp.
2: And you fought that off. Well, Barack Obama is going to be campaigning with Democrat Senate candidate Abdul El-Sayed in Michigan later this month. I think it's October 24th in Detroit.
0: Okay.
2: Well, there you go. And you know what they're calling Abdul El-Sayed, by the way? Because he's a little guy. Stepstool Abdul.
1: I like that. Stepstool Abdul. I like that.
0: I thought you were going to say awesome. The Michigan mini-Muslim. But Stepstool Abdul is pretty good.
1: That is good.
0: We got to get to Nimrods. Here we go. That's great.
3: When the going gets tough.
4: Damn it, this is too hard.
3: The dumb get dumber.
5: All right, Dean.
3: It's Nimrods in the News on the Markley, Van Camp, and Robbins Show.
4: I love the poorly educated.
0: All right. Nimrods in the News, and I'm not even joking. We got an Abdul for Nimrods. That would be Abdul Rashid in Georgia. He's 26. It's kind of wild. He was at Red Lobster. He owed $63.77. We're not even sure, bad reporting. We don't know what he ordered. But all of a sudden, this dude fakes a medical emergency and calls 911 to avoid paying for his meal. He was checked over by first responders, deemed to be fine. So now he's facing charges of theft of services and making an unlawful 911 call. Mm. Sounds like he's still in jail because the bond is set at $3,000.
2: Well, yeah, and it's not like the ambulance shows up for free. They will send you a bill. Well,
0: yes.
1: Oh, yeah.
0: I don't know what he was thinking. Like, well, a lot of stuff just gets paid for, I guess.
2: Right.
0: So I guess they'll pay for this, too. There's no report on how tall this Abdul is. We don't have his height there, and that's Nimrod's in the news.
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11: Breaking news this hour. I'm Ken Lorman in Washington for Town Hall. President Trump is in Nebraska this evening making his case to voters and encouraging Republicans to turn out for next month's midterm elections.
12: It's the first visit for the president during his second term in office, as he'll be rallying support for U.S. Senator Pete Ricketts in his race against independent Dan Osborne. The event today is at the Pinnacle Bank Expo Center at the Nebraska State Fairgrounds in Grand Island. I'm Chris Turner.
11: The U.S. has removed all of its B-1 bombers from an air base in the United Kingdom following security concerns over a suspected terror plot. Reporter Ali Barrett says the action is noteworthy.
13: Certainly, RAF effort has been significant in the military campaign against Iran. It is one of the preferred forward locations, as it's described, for launching those attacks that we have been seeing against Iran.
11: The move follows the arrest of six men accused of plotting an attack on the base, with UK officials saying there are strong indications Iran was involved. Meantime, following a record overseas deployment, the USS Abraham Lincoln is expected to arrive home on Thursday.
14: There are about 5,000 sailors on board. The Navy says the crew played a critical role during its deployment in the Middle East, which lasted more than 286 days without a port stop. There are rumors that President Trump will be in San Diego for the return of the vessel, but that is not yet confirmed by the White House.
11: That's correspondent Rich Thomason reporting. Wall Street closing higher to start the week. Stocks led by a rally in tech shares as the Nasdaq had a new record despite rising trends.

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3: Our charming small Texas towns, surrounded by beautiful expansive open land, is falling victim to these water-hungry facilities.
2: A new report shows that data center companies in Texas alone have donated or invested more than $343 million across the state. I'm Jennifer Kuiper.
1: President Trump says AI data centers can bring jobs and investment while helping America compete with China. He says developers, not households, should pay for the power and grid upgrades they need. Alex Ovechkin, plans to retire at the end of the NHL season. He's the league's all-time leading scorer. News and analysis at townhall.com. A new CDC-led study shows most people with the flu stop isolating when they are still likely contagious.
4: The study says most people with the flu end their isolation 4 days after symptoms begin, when they still are at their most viral. Researchers stress the importance of post-isolation precautions like hand washing, improving indoor air quality, and cleaning high-touch surfaces. CDC guidelines say people can end isolation when their symptoms have been improving for 24 hours without fever-reducing medication. I'm Lisa Carton.
1: Supreme Court Justice Samuel Alito says he thinks he knows who may have leaked that draft opinion of justices overturning Roe v. Wade back in 2022. He was appearing on Fox News Sunday, and Alito called the leak a, quote, grave breach of the trust of everybody who worked at the high court. More on these stories at townhall.com.
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7: This is Weatherology. I'm meteorologist Ray Miller with your Alexandria Lakes area forecast. Partly sunny for the rest of the afternoon with a high temperature of 65 degrees and southeast winds at 10 to 20. Tonight, clear with a low temperature of 54 degrees and south winds at 10 to 20. Tuesday, lots of sunshine with a high temperature of 75 and west winds at 5 to 15. Wednesday, lots of sun with a high of 67. Thursday, sunny and 63. For KXRA, I'm meteorologist Ray Miller. Right now, it's 64.
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15: yeah,
14: if you were ranking stories, the mystery Russian lab death, would you put that in your top three today?
15: That's been my number one for the top five stories that we're watching today.
14: Okay.
15: I'm a little,
14: that's what I figured.
15: A little gun shy about lab leaks.
14: Yeah.
16: A little.
14: It's freaked you out, Scott.
16: Yes.
14: That wasn't one of the big ones with ABC this morning.
15: Really?
14: Yeah, I'm like, okay, I got to see what they're covering. It's part of what we do. And I was surprised. I'm like, Cornell again? Like in the first 7 minutes? With everything going on in the world?
15: I guess. Don't
16: let that crisis go to waste, sir.
14: Okay.
16: Milk it for all it's worth.
14: Well, it's new. It's a phone conversation. If you hadn't heard this already. Go.
17: ABC News has obtained a recording of a phone call between Jane Doe and the fraternity brother she went to see the night she was allegedly attacked. The call appears to show that he was trying to convince her he meant no harm, and she consented.
14: Yeah, listen.
10: Want me to give my recollection of the entire night?
11: Three.

0: weeks after her traumatic night at the Chi Phi House, a then Cornell student, now known as Jane Doe, called Matthew Ingalls, the friend who invited her to the fraternity that night, recording the entire conversation. She told him she spent time in the emergency room and in therapy because there's so much damage on my body and my brain. She said, if I wanted to take this somewhere, what y'all did would be classified as gang rape. You already knew when I came in, I was 10 shots deep. Ingalls responded with a different recollection.
1: You did tell me you were sober, by the way. You did. You said you hadn't been anywhere.
0: Jane Doe said she was 100% sure she told him she had been at a bar for a sorority event, and I never lie. She asked him how they ended up in a threesome with one of his frat brothers.
2: So you come in, say hi, we start dancing for like maybe 3 to 5 minutes, and then I pop the question. You say yes, then I remember like we didn't know who else to bring, so I go up to who was on the dance floor too. And I pop the question, and he's like, yeah, and then we go upstairs.
0: Jane Doe then asking for his help to identify all of the men, saying she remembered 4 in the bed and more standing around the room. Ingalls seemed to suggest both of their memories may not be accurate.
3: Okay, so what do you think so far of this report?
4: I mean, I guess it's interesting, but that's kind of my only reaction. Like, okay, so... I'm sorry, I'm kind of hung up on one thing. Now, I don't know anything about threesome etiquette. But I would think if you're going to suggest that, you would have the third person already on board, right?
3: I guess. That makes sense. Then you go forward.
5: Well, maybe
3: and then
5: you're
3: it's
5: sifting
3: what?
5: Through applications. I don't know.
4: Well, I don't know. I just sort of think, hey, you want...
5: Yeah, I know. Right, you're right.
4: You want
5: yeah.
4: a group activity. You got to have the group ready, right?
5: Right.
4: I don't know.
3: I don't know if it's why ask someone else if you don't know it's a for sure thing.
4: Right.
3: Why go through the conversation? I have no idea, David.
5: How, it's like, hey, how that works either.
4: You want to go play doubles pickleball?
5: No. Like, I don't get it.
4: Well, we just need to find 2 more people. What?
3: And again, I'm not trying to make light of it either. I can't help it. My brain and you know, the reporter there is like, and then 4 in the bed. I'm like 4 in the bed, and the little one said, roll over. Well, yeah, who yeah, knows
5: that.
3: How that works?
5: I knew that. Oh, boy.
3: It's a children's book.
5: Yeah, I know what it is, yeah.
3: Okay. Yeah, it's all crazy. Again, my brain goes, why is this such a huge national story? It's like, yeah, it's awful all the way around. But, again, if you read the whole report, you would never come away saying that was gang rape.
4: Right.
3: Anyway, it goes on.
2: Have racked my brain for this mystery. You know, it's possible that both of us, like, remember this and it's not true.
0: Jane Doe pushed back, saying, no, because I remember looking up and being like, that is too many people. She then asked, do you remember how any of these guys walked in?
2: The party was sort of, like, crowded, so people started, like, filling up the balcony just because there was nowhere else to go.
0: Ingalls did not mention that during the incident, he posted to a group on Snapchat a photo of her in bed and an invitation to his fraternity brothers, saying, boys, come whip it out. Cornell expelled Ingalls and another student and suspended 2 others. In this video obtained by ABC News, Cornell police inform one of the suspended students he is unwelcome on campus.
6: Take a look at that. Per the temporary suspension, he is barred from any of the grounds owned, operated, and maintained by Cornell University.
0: All 7 fraternity brothers have denied wrongdoing. Ingalls has not responded to Jane Doe's lawsuit, but during Cornell's internal investigation, he said he was too intoxicated to consent and suggested Jane Doe assaulted him.
3: Okay, so that's basically the report.
4: And
3: the way it's framed, too, the 7 said they did nothing wrong. Is that what he said?
4: Yeah.
3: I think it would be better to phrase that, did nothing illegal.
4: Right.
3: Because right. I don't think any of those guys would say, we did nothing wrong.
4: Yeah.
3: Or maybe they would. I don't know.
5: No, morality and illegality, though, is completely different. Well, so you're right.
4: That's the other thing I'm getting hung up on with the whole thing is they say, well, they, you know, the university covered it up along with the local prosecutor. It sounds like the university handled what it knew at the time appropriately.
3: Right, like you got to go.
4: Yeah, we can't have that.
3: Right.
5: Again, I don't know, man.
3: And I keep asking, okay, then what's the play? Why has this risen to all these news outlets got to, you know, cover this thing?
5: Well, it's because it's become a political issue. become a right-left issue, unfortunately. That's how it's been positioned.
7: Well, I think on the right, they would say all of it's bad.
5: Well,
7: it's just,
5: yeah.
7: It's just you can't have somebody go to jail for that. Isn't that basically it?
5: Yeah, and well, yeah. And
7: because any of the things that happened, she consented to.
5: And you believe her 100% of the way, and if you vary on that at all, then you're in favor of rape.
7: Okay.
5: That's what it comes down to. I mean, that's really as simple as it gets, but that's what it is.
7: It's this odd thing, too, because she has this memory of different things happening, but she was too drunk to consent.
4: Right.
7: But she remembers...
5: I don't know.
7: It doesn't make sense of what she's saying.
5: The whole thing was a horrible situation.
7: Yeah.
5: Those dudes knew better. They should know better. Everybody should, you know, it was just the whole thing is...
7: Yeah. I would agree with that. Cluster. I think most people would say that.
5: Absolutely.
7: Okay. Other news out there. Oh, I had something else to play for you. It was the Obama thing. We've had a few clips of Obama in 08, and it's a head-scratcher of where the Democratic Party is now. Because
5: mm-hmm.
7: he's saying, yeah, people come here illegally. You get to the back of the line. You got to learn English. That was Big O. He was also very pro-gun in 2008.
4: Right.
7: And also pro-coal. I don't even remember this.
5: I don't remember the pro-coal thing. I don't either.
7: Well, this will refresh your memory. Go.
8: I'm Barack Obama, and I approve this message.
9: Barack originates from Chicago, but he came to southern Illinois and seen the devastation and the loss of the jobs in this coal industry. Washington, D.C. is not listening to us. Barack understands this.
10: In Illinois and the U.S. Senate, Barack Obama helped lead the fight for clean coal to protect our environment and save good-paying American jobs.
9: He's figured it out. It takes trust in each other to get the job done.
7: It's remarkable, isn't it?
5: Jeez. Yeah.
7: Yeah. It's the bait and switch, man.
5: Mm-hmm.
4: Mm-hmm.
7: You see it all the time.
4: Why? Until people give you the reins, and then you go.
7: Yeah, and then you get what you really want to get done. Mm-hmm. And say what you want. I mean, Republicans got plenty of issues.
4: Mm-hmm.
7: And I'm not talking about MAGA. I'm talking about traditional Republicans. Yeah. They would always talk big on a lot of different things and then never want to do it.
4: Yeah.
7: And that part of MAGA is different. And I think that's why it's been successful.
4: Right. And that's why it freaks out proven conservative record GOP as well. Because they're like, wait a minute, we were just supposed to kind of keep things the status quo.
7: Yes. But the left, it's always the bait and switch.
4: Yeah.
7: I mean, unless that you will say at least now for the far left, when they say, yeah, defund the police, we got to do that, they mean it.
4: Oh, they do, yeah. And that's what makes a lot of traditional Democrats and even progressives a little bit nervous because they're like, we can't tell people that. Gosh.
7: I know. And then you have what seems to be some Democratic politicians trying to hang on by just pandering. Like, we got somebody else putting the hijab on. That'd be the mayor of Philly. Parker?
5: How are we doing this again?
7: Yes. We got all these Muslim women around, and she's putting the hijab on. Yeah, I'm one of you. Please.
11: They would always drill that into me, that I could be and do anything. And that's how I stand here before you today as the first woman mayor in 341 years here in the city of Philadelphia.
7: I don't know. Call me crazy. It was kind of a mixed message to me saying, I want you to know that as a woman, you know, you can do anything except leave the house without that covering.
4: Right. Except show your hair in public.
7: Right.
4: All these people, they talk about a handmaid's tale blah, blah, blah, blah, until it comes time to throw on that old hijab.
7: Yes. And they do it. So, yeah, pretty much a head scratcher. And then I saw this story. I'm like, oh, my gosh, I bet Robbins hasn't heard this. And he hears it. He is going to be on the tirade. This was out of Pittsburgh. Somebody stole money, basically, that was meant for animals. Because ever since your heart attacks, you're kind of an animal guy.
5: Well, I've always loved animals, but I love them more now, yes.
7: There's no doubt about it.
5: Yes. I have two adopted cats, yes.
7: Yeah. I mean, you were very nice to my dog when I brought my dog in for, you know, bring your dog to work day.
5: I liked Daisy.
7: You weren't very nice to her that day.
5: No. Well, she was climbing up on the furniture.
7: Yeah, I put her up on the
5: I know.
7: She didn't get on the board or anything. She didn't go monkey buttons like some people.
5: No, I know.
7: She's fine. But this story out of Pittsburgh, check this out.
12: Asian Box, they're raising money for the Daisy Fund, which supports pets in need of care. And
7: yeah, named after my dog Daisy.
5: Nice.
7: I appreciate that.
5: Very good, yeah.
7: So what happened? Someone stole the money out of that.
5: Oh
7: yeah.
5: Okay.
13: It's like a gut punch. It's just sickening. I mean, any kind of robbery is bad, but to take from animals and animal charity, I just don't understand how someone could do that. We have raised a great deal of money in that, so it was pretty heartbreaking to have her just walk off. I guess the silver lining in this is if maybe we can bring more recognition to it and help more animals, that would be wonderful.
7: I would say
5: find out who did it, put him in a cage, feed him one bowl of kibble a day.
4: I think you put them in with the nastiest pit bulls you got at the shelter.
7: There you go.
5: Yeah.
7: Yeah.
5: All four or five of you can habitate together.
7: Well, you could do that like your old idea instead of the running of the bulls. Running of the pit bulls.
5: Yeah.
7: Have them try to run. Put raw meat.
5: 10-yard head start. You got to wear...
7: In the backpack.
5: Yeah. You got to wear a necklace of bacon. Off you go.
7: Oh, my gosh, would that be hilarious.
5: Good luck.
7: Yeah, that sounds like some sort of jackass stunt right there.
5: Yeah.
7: Yeah, that'd be a fun one, no doubt about it. Okay, much to get to. Oh, you these stupid kids with the door kick challenge? Somebody's going to bite it, man. That's going to end badly. And the five stories we're watching today, straight ahead.

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0: The Markman Van Camp and Robbins Show. Jamie Marshall, David Van Camp, Scott Robbins, and now the five stories we're watching today.
1: One, two, three, four, five.
2: All right, number five, Obama is going to be campaigning with Abdul El-Sayed in Michigan later this month. Abdul El-Sayed is the Democrat nominee for Senate. He is also known as Stepstool Abdul. All right. Number four, because he's a little
3: This is fake news.
0: No, he's not actually.
2: Tiny guy. Obama's pretty tall. It's going to be interesting, the side-by-side.
4: Oh, yeah.
2: They're going to bring a box out for old Stepstool Abdul to stand
4: on. That is one of the funniest Trump lines of all time.
5: Oh, yeah.
4: Talking about Bloomberg.
6: Oh, my God. You know, now he wants a box for the debates.
2: Number four, Iran's national security advisor has warned that the rapidly deteriorating economy has plunged the country into one of the most difficult periods in its history. Number three, activists at Cornell broke windows and put graffiti on an administrative building for Jane Doe, the anonymous woman who claimed she was gang raped at a frat party a couple of years ago. The activists said they also were mad because the university was too close to Israel. Well, why not? You know?
4: So yeah. Some of them had to be paid.
2: Yeah, mm-hmm. Throw it all in there together. Why not?
4: Yeah,
2: it's just woke soup right there.
4: Mm-hmm.
2: Yeah. Number two, Krista Pike's lawyer is calling for her death row sentence to be commuted, saying that her tortuous failed execution is punishment enough even for her awful crime.
4: No.
2: Wait. They're like keeping her alive on a ventilator. I'm like, hey, just pull the plug. I don't like. What are we doing?
4: Well,
2: here?
4: Yeah, that one won't fail.
5: Well, you know, I mean, how does that happen though? I mean, you can't do that.
4: You missed the vein.
2: Yeah,
5: I know, but how does that happen?
4: Well, the needle goes in the skin, and it's supposed to go in the vein, and it misses.
5: But
4: have you ever had somebody try to give you an IV and it sucked?
5: Yeah, and then they inserted another one because it didn't work.
4: Yeah, but they keep going until they find it. They thought they had it.
5: Don't do that with those, huh? One and done.
2: They said one of the needles was broken or was bent.
5: Yeah, bent.
2: Golly. Yeah. But yeah, it just sort of seems like you could take her off the ventilator. And
4: if that's what was keeping her alive.
2: Let nature do its course, right? Or take its course. Anyway.
5: There's lawsuits out there. You can't have that now.
4: You got curtains right there. You can draw them, and there you go. To David's point.
5: Problem solved.
2: Yeah. Right. Just get her a couple of extra pillows. Misplace them.
5: And again, you forget about the heinous act that led to this.
2: Right.
4: I don't forget about it.
5: Well, I don't either, but I'm saying people look at it now as a sympathetic figure again. Here we go.
4: Well, no.
5: Yeah. No.
2: Number one, a 28-year-old lab tech at a Russian anti-plague institute died after a lab accident. Multiple hospitals and a couple hundred people were put on lockdown. Interesting update to this. The director of that anti-plague institute reportedly attended a Chinese exercise simulating imported plague and disease X just weeks before the employee died from this unexpected illness.
5: Boy.
2: Those are the top five stories of the day. 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
4: Did you know today is World Teachers Day?
5: I did not.
4: Just a quick question.
5: Yeah.
4: Do you look at teachers the same way you did 7 years ago?
5: No.
4: Why is that?
5: Because I maybe they were already activists, but I didn't know about it, and they weren't allowed to be activists. Now it's no big deal. Now it's part of the deal, or it seems to be, appears to be.
4: Yeah.
5: I don't know. I'm far removed from that time in my life.
4: There's been so many stories that have come out over the last 7 years, from COVID, then from Charlie Kirk's assassination, a number of different things. The woke ideology, the alphabet mafia.
5: Mm-hmm. Yeah.
4: And all of a sudden, people have woken up to, I've really got to pay attention to who my kids' teachers are.
5: Yeah. I agree. And it used to be school boards will hold them accountable. Now school boards are full of it, too.
4: Oh, yeah.
5: So it's, you know.
4: Yeah, because that's a lot of people.
5: Infiltration of education.
4: No doubt about it.
5: Yep.
4: Okay. Well, I know you got three big stories we got to get to. Scott Robbins trifecta and a news update next.

0: This is Weatherology. I'm meteorologist Ray Miller with your Alexandria Lakes area forecast. Partly sunny for the rest of the afternoon with a high temperature of 65 degrees and southeast winds at 10 to 20. Tonight, clear with a low temperature of 54 degrees and south winds at 10 to 20. Tuesday, lots of sunshine with a high temperature of 75 and west winds at 5 to 15. Wednesday, lots of sun with a high of 67. Thursday, sunny and 63.
1: For KXRA, I'm meteorologist Ray Miller. 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

0: The Markley Van Camp and Robbins Show. I'm Jeremy Markley, the Gen Xer, the millennial David Van Camp, and the sexy award-winning boomer.
1: That's right.
0: Scott Robbins. He looked at me like, don't forget award-winning. I got it.
1: That's right.
0: All right, we got your trifecta coming up first. News update, David Van Camp.
2: Well, two doctors from the University of Toronto are now speaking out about Canada's euthanasia program. Doctors Gary Rodin and Madeline Lee wrote in the failing New York Times that the program is getting way too permissive. One of the anecdotes, because they're like, yeah, people are just like depressed and their doctors aren't asking any other questions. It's like, well, we'll kill you.
0: Yeah.
2: They shared one anecdote. Woman in her 70s. She was approved for what they call MAID, medical assistance in dying. It's the government killing people. Mm-hmm. But she couldn't cook for her family anymore and was depressed. Like, she saw that as a vital role in her life at family get-togethers to be able to cook and prepare the meal. And they said, yeah, okay, we'll kill you. That's fine. You're approved. She wound up not going through with it.
0: Wow.
2: But, man, I mean, it is just so dark what they're doing in Canada.
0: Yes.
2: With this euthanasia thing. When even, you know, MAID or, well, I just say euthanasia, but proponents in Europe are like increasingly horrified by what's coming out of Canada. It's bad.
0: I want to look this up, man. I had it one day. I can't find it right now. It was the ad they're running in Canada. Like a company. Basically,
1: to recruit you?
0: We will help you.
1: Yeah, die? Yeah, I remember that.
0: Dude.
1: Yeah.
0: Golly. It is so evil. And the way they do it. Like, they make it like this, we're here for you sort of thing.
1: Oh, yeah.
2: And that's the other major breach that folks, especially in Europe, were... a lot of this was really starting, have warned about, because there are pretty strict protocols usually where that's not actively recommended for a patient, where the patient has to ask for it before you can start talking about it as a doctor. It's just an ethical guideline.

0: and a legal guideline. Canada doesn't do that. Canada, well, they're advertising it, apparently.
1: Yes. Yeah, this was from Life News. They shared this. And it is a person in a wheelchair on a beach by themselves, just looking out over the ocean. And it looks like a sun is getting ready to set, basically, is the scene.
2: Last breaths are sacred. When I imagine my final days, I see bubbles.
1: All right, now this person, there was a scene of them looking depressed, and now it's with other people on that same beach.
2: I see the ocean. I see music. Even now, as I seek help to end my life, there's...
1: And that was a group of people around her. It showed a picture of a bit, like a Last Supper sort of thing. And then it's a group of people all around her, all celebrating her, is what it looks like. It's bizarre, man.
2: To end my life, there is still so much beauty. You just have to be brave enough to see it.
1: Brave enough to see it? Like, let's help you just finish the job. That's awful. You look horrified, Scott. I'm sorry I played it by that. Yeah.
3: That's
1: Canada.
3: Bravery is an often used word that is misplaced.
1: Agree.
3: It doesn't mean... Okay.
1: Yeah.
3: That gives me the creeps.
1: Oh, yeah.
0: Well, dude, that's like going against decades of advice about suicidal people,
3: yeah.
0: Right?
3: Don't. Yeah.
0: It's like, this is just saying, hey, if you want to be the center of attention and get everybody's, you know, praise, kill yourself. What?
1: I know.
3: But you don't have to go through it. Do it yourself. Nobody has to find the body. It'll be okay.
1: Golly. Yeah.
3: If you jump out of a building or, you know, shoot yourself or whatever. Yeah.
1: Saw this, too. Let me just switch gears for you. Get your mind off that.
3: Yeah, man.
1: Now I'm looking at, okay, what do other people consider big stories today? NPR. Supreme Court's new term kicks off with blockbuster climate change case.
0: Oh, yeah.
3: Yeah.
1: I'm going to read how much time we got. I don't want to spend a ton of time on it. So we got your trifecta, and it's reading NPR. I don't want to put you to sleep if you're listening. But to give you an idea of how this goes. A new Supreme Court term began with arguments in a blockbuster case about the reach of state power. Boulder, Colorado is suing two big energy companies, arguing they deceived people about the harms of fossil fuels and contributed to disasters that cost Boulder a lot of time and money. The dispute could have ramifications far beyond the climate to other areas where states are trying to hold companies accountable for their alleged harms to local communities. In 2018, Boulder slapped the giant energy companies, Suncor Energy and ExxonMobil, with a lawsuit. Boulder argued the companies and a trade group knew decades ago that fossil fuels would hurt the environment, raising the risk of floods, extreme heat, and wildfires. Mm. 3 years later, the Marshall Fire swept across the county. And then it goes into the personal story of Daryl McCool. And that's the last name, McCool.
0: McCool.
1: Which, with a climate change story, is just unreal. Left her home southeast of Boulder so fast she couldn't remember whether she locked the front door. As it turned out, it didn't matter. There was nothing left, McCool said. A 2,000-degree fire burns everything, like coins were melted, bicycles melted. The historic 1901 house where she raised her son had turned to ash. She spent years helping her neighbors file insurance papers and apply for grants to rebuild their homes. Now she tries to educate people about the human cost of climate change. And so they then quote this legal director at the Center for Climate Integrity. It supports communities trying to hold oil companies responsible for environmental harms. Okay, this whole thing just keeps going like it's a proven thing that climate change started this wildfire.
3: Yeah. Yeah.
1: Okay. There are plenty that will debunk that. That's not, quote, settled science at all.
0: Yeah.
1: Is that what we're talking about? The Supreme Court decision is coming down to?
0: Yeah. They're arguing today, going back and forth about whether or not they can even sue for this. And so the question is also about interstate issues, because if they're saying, hey, in other states you did this and it's causing harm to our state, is that something that legally you can hold them accountable for?
1: Wildfires?
0: Yes.
3: Sure.
0: It's yeah. absurd.
3: Yeah.
1: Yes.
3: Mm-hmm.
1: But again,
3: hurricanes,
1: again,
3: tornadoes, you name it, it'll all be there.
1: It is stated like it's just fact.
3: Well, that's what they do, though.
1: I know.
3: I mean, yeah, that's what they do.
1: And then you get to the end of the story. By the way, the NPR network is free from special interests and political influence.
3: Mm-hmm.
1: We deliver the facts because you deserve to know.
3: Right.
1: That's hilarious.
3: Yep.
1: Oh, my gosh. I could not believe that just reading that. But it's NPR, so I shouldn't be surprised. All right, we got to get to your three. You ready?
3: Yeah, let's go.
1: Okay.
4: Are you ready?
5: One, two, three.
4: It's the three most important news stories of the day.
6: I hit the trifecta.
4: Well, at least according to Scott Robbins. It's the trifecta on the Markley, Van Camp, and Robbins Show.
1: Every day about this time, Scott Robbins' hero comes in to help with his top three stories.
7: I'm Casey Kasem.
8: Hey, dude.
7: I'm ready.
3: Have a good weekend?
7: Yes.
3: Good.
7: Three.
0: Yes.
3: I know yours over at David's house.
0: And, well, he was, but I wasn't going to bring it up because you.
3: It's there all the time.
0: Yeah. 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All right. Number three, Caroline Leavitt, former White House press secretary, got a new gig, and it's like the least surprising news ever.
3: Yeah, it really is. Caroline Leavitt, by the way, will be the new manager of the Baltimore Orioles. No, I'm kidding. She is going to be joining Fox News as an on-air contributor.
9: She's really a terrific lady.
3: Yeah, I think it'll work out just fine. She starts August 1st, or November 1st, by the way. And she's expected to appear across many Fox News programs. I look for her probably to land on the 5 at some point. That would make sense to me. Or some of the other more highly rated shows and established ones already on there. You know, I mean, Kayleigh McEnany's on there, and now she's got the gig, too, on Fox.
1: Yeah, I would guess that it's going to be not something every day, just because of
3: probably
1: the family
3: not,
1: situation.
3: Yeah. Probably
1: yeah,
3: not.
1: She'll be great at it.
3: Yeah, she'll be really good at it. Yeah, no doubt. Yeah.
7: Now, on with the countdown.
1: Scott Robbins trifecta, top three of the day, up to number
7: 2.
0: Number 2, Austin Powers was also protesting at the Power to the People stupid rally.
1: Are you serious?
3: Mike Myers, the international man of mystery. Anyway, he is fighting the power, or so he believes. On Friday, Myers showed up wearing a Fight Fascism t-shirt at a concert by the Strokes in Queens. The shirt featured a red raised fist, a symbol of socialism and communism. Socialist Bernie Sanders and AOC were there to introduce the Strokes, preaching socialism to the crowd before they introduced them. Mike Myers wore his Fight Fascism shirt and heard the speeches. Fascists never stood a chance. That shirt definitely is making a difference, and that's why he had it on.
1: Who are fascists?
3: I would argue that Bernie and AOC are more fascist than what they're proclaiming to be fascists.
1: And what is it? Every overrated musician gets together with these harpies to intro them or wave the flag for their cause?
3: Mm-hmm. And he's Canadian, isn't he?
1: Yeah.
0: He may be a U.S. citizen now.
3: Yeah, he may be. I don't know.
0: Did you ever hear that story? And I know his team strongly denies the claim, but it's a Canadian radio DJ who claimed in March of 2023 that Mike Myers had him fired from his security job on the movie The Love Guru because he made eye contact with Mike Myers.
1: Really?
0: Yeah.
3: Well, yeah, tell you what, nobody's putting eye contact on Mike Myers these days.
1: Well, Mike Myers is like other guys that used to be on SNL. It's like, yeah, he was really funny. I don't know what he's doing now, but I got no ill will. And then you do crap like that.
0: Yeah.
3: Right.
1: Please tell me your story number 3 is freaking Phil Collins.
3: It's not Phil Collins.
1: Oh, well, then we're going to get Phil Collins.
3: I thought you were going to do Phil Collins, so I didn't do Phil
1: you
3: Collins.
1: You said I've got that story, I laid off.
3: Okay, all right.
1: I thought maybe you were protecting Phil Collins again because you've protected him on this show many times.
3: I am not protecting Phil Collins this time. You can do the Phil Collins
1: story. Wow.
9: And the countdown continues.
1: Yeah, Scott Robbins trifecta, top 3 of the day.
9: And finally, 1.
0: A fight between friends might have saved a dude's life.
3: Yeah, what started as an innocent little prank between a couple of guy friends ended as a potentially life-saving discovery for one man. The recipient of the practical joke, is issuing an important warning to other men. Apparently, what happened was he and his buddy were goofing around, and his buddy gave him what was described as a purple nurple. Do you know what that is, David? Yes, you do.
0: Yes.
1: It's a T-twister.
3: Of course you do. Yes. We've all either experienced them or given them, right, in our time as high school athletes.
1: Yeah, but not
3: junior high athletes.
1: High school,
3: these guys,
1: college, maybe.
3: This is the weird part of this story. Now, the guy said it took him so long, it was sore for so long, that he actually went to the doctor, like, I don't know what's going on here, and they found cancer.
1: Wow. Well, that's a serious T-twister that had hurt for days.
3: Yeah, right, exactly. That's why he went to the doctor, right?
1: And how old is this guy?
3: 62!
1: Yeah, you get popped in the face for that.
0: Yeah.
1: Once you reach, you know, a certain age.
3: 62, and you're getting a nurple?
1: Yeah. If I, like, we're leaving today, and I'm like, hey, and then give you the old, hey.
3: We're not doing that.
1: Right.
3: No, we're not doing that. No, sir.
1: That's insane.
3: It is insane.
1: But it saved his life.
3: But it saved his life because he had, and also the cancer had gone into some of his lymph nodes, but they caught it before it could get any further out. But that's why. If it weren't for the nurple, bad things would have happened.
1: Did he do it because it's a big one, like it's a man boob or something?
3: I don't know. I just said his buddy did it to him. I don't know where it was. Golf course? I don't know.
1: We don't know.
3: Bar, restaurant? I don't know.
1: Okay.
5: It's a man, baby.
1: Yeah, I know. I don't know why they're doing that.
9: And there you have it.
1: All comes back around, doesn't it?
3: Stop fashion.
0: Definitely got a hold of it, apparently.
1: No kidding.
3: Stop purple nurples. That's what the shirt said.
1: Well, you saw the photo.
3: Oh, yeah.
1: It looked purple.
3: Yes, it did.
1: Like it did damage. Kind of crazy.
3: Dang.
1: Yeah. All right. The Phil Collins story, you got to hear.
3: Yeah, you do.
1: Will he be the Nimrod of the news, maybe?
3: Maybe.
1: Coming up.

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0: News update, David Van Camp.
1: Mentioned that some bombers were taken out of that airfield or airbase in the UK after the suspected terror attack.
0: Yeah.
1: Well, according to ITV News, they're saying that the concern was that a drone attack would be launched, similar to what Ukraine did that took out like 10 aircraft in the Russian military. Operation Spiderweb is what that was called. They're worried that Iran getting desperate, like that's kind of the only card they have left to play.
0: Wow.
1: And they're not confident in the UK's ability to actually protect them.
0: I don't blame them. All right. Thanks for the update. Here's our Nimrod.
3: When the going gets tough.
4: Damn it, this is too hard.
3: The dumb get dumber.
5: All right, Dan.
3: It's Nimrod's in the News on the Markley, Van Camp, and Robbins Show.
4: I love the poorly educated.
0: All right. Nimrod's the News. Well, it's Phil Collins.
2: Yeah.
0: You love Phil Collins, Scott.
2: I was a fan. Yeah.
0: Just because he's in the news doesn't mean we have to hear it. David and I even stuck up for this guy. Neither one of us could stand the music. Because, you know, his health declined.
2: Yeah.
0: He was blamed for a lot of different things at Live Aid. It wasn't his fault.
2: No, it wasn't his fault.
0: But he comes out, he calls Trump nasty, okay. And then said, yeah, I've got a song about America called Fat People with Guns.
2: Well,
0: it's just not released yet.
2: That's kind of funny.
0: I don't think it's funny at all, especially after you assaulted all of us with crappy music for decades. Up yours, Phil Collins.
2: Football is heating up and everybody's pulling up. 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
1: Breaking news this hour from Town Hall. I'm Ken Lorman in Washington. President Trump is pointing to Arizona as he renews concerns about mail-in ballots. More than 3,100 Maricopa County ballots went out early because of a vending error. County officials claim the ballots are safe and valid. President made his comments as he heads to Nebraska for a rally tonight. Meantime, Vice President J.D. Vance is on his way to Alaska to campaign.
2: The vice president heading to a Republican rally in Fairbanks, Alaska in this final stretch ahead of the midterms. He tells reporters,
3: I think it's just a reality of the politics of the state. They obviously have the kind of weird ranked choice voting system that I don't fully understand. But, you know, I think that whether this was going to be a blue wave or a red wave year, you're going to have a competitive Senate race in Alaska. That's been true historically, and I suspect it's going to be true this year, too.
2: Laura Winters reporting.
1: Conservatives say President Trump was right, and the media are doing an about-face on the Strait of Hormuz.
4: They argue that media outlets initially portrayed Iran as gaining control over the Strait of Hormuz during the ongoing war, criticizing President Trump's strategy, but recent reports show oil exports from the Persian Gulf have rebounded to pre-war levels, while Iran's exports have plummeted to zero due to U.S. blockades. This shift validates the commander-in-chief's approach, crippling Iran's economy and leverage, prompting a quiet media reversal without direct credit to the president. Ron Taylor reporting.
1: That Fly Dubai co-pilot accused of stabbing his captain was reportedly planning to crash the passenger jet at Tel Aviv's main airport. Reports say the co-pilot told UAE investigators that after he subdued the pilot, he intended to hit the airport. Good day on Wall Street, closing higher across the board. The Dow gained 91 points and the S&P plus 51. More on these stories at townhall.com.
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0: nearly overtook Ford in U.S. sales last quarter as Asian automakers captured more than half of the new car market.
1: That's Jennifer Kuiper reporting. More than 122,000 cases of Gatorade have been recalled over undeclared food dyes, according to the FDA. The recalled Gatorade Lemon Lime, Gatorade Lemon Lime Zero, Orange, and Gatorade Orange Zero distributed in 37 states. A booming session on Wall Street today at the closing bell. The Dow was up 91 points, and NASDAQ gained 286. For the Wall Street Business Report, I'm Bob Agnew.
2: News and analysis, townhall.com. The U.S. is keeping an eye on developments after a lab worker died due to possible exposure to the plague in Russia. Russian officials said at first a woman who was an employee at an anti-plague research institute died from an unspecified form of the disease, then later said the woman died from pneumonia. Krista Pike remains unconscious and on a ventilator after Tennessee's failed attempt to execute her last week. Her attorney's now asking the state to commute her death sentence to life in prison. Former American Idol contestant Caleb Flynn has been sentenced to life without parole in Ohio for murdering his wife. Prosecutors say Flynn shot his wife, Ashley Flynn, twice while she was in bed. More on these stories at townhall.com.
3: Good afternoon from KXRA in Alexandria. On the line with me right now, Ray Miller from Weatherology. Hello, Ray.
4: Good afternoon. How are you today?
3: Oh, you are there. I hit the wrong button last Friday, and it just, But anyway, I'm prone to do that.
4: The bad part is I got halfway through my forecast before I realized it.
3: Oh, I'm so sorry. My goodness sakes. Wow. Well, windy today, and I'm still wearing a short-sleeve shirt, though.
4: Yes. You and me both, and the short-sleeve shirt will get some work yet here over the next week or so. We are going to cool off a little bit as we head into the second half of the week, but warming back up again by Saturday, so maybe don't put the short sleeves away just yet. We'll see clear skies tonight, a low of 54 degrees, south winds at 10 to 20. Sunshine Tuesday, 75 for the high temperature. That's almost 15 degrees above average for this time of year. West winds at 5 to 15. Wednesday, sunny, a little bit cooler, 67 degrees. Thursday, sunshine, high of 63. Friday, sunny with a high of 63 degrees. Then back up into the 70s on Saturday with partly sunny skies. The winds kicking up again quite a bit, especially Saturday afternoon, as high as 35 miles an hour. Ooh. Sunday, partly sunny, high of 63 degrees, and breezy northwesterly winds. In the Weatherology Weather Center, I'm meteorologist Ray Miller.
3: Well, I could give you some more time now if you want it. But
4: well,
3: no,
4: we could just go through and do the forecast again, I guess. I mean, anytime I can see sunny and 75 in October, I want to say that as often as I can. So, sunny and 75 tomorrow. Enjoy it.
3: You bet. There you go. Well, okay. I guess we're even now, but
4: I think so.
3: Okay. Listen, I'm not here tomorrow. Steve Dahl will be in with you tomorrow. In the meantime, have a good evening.
4: You do the same. Take care.
3: You too. Ray Miller from Weatherology on KXRA. 67 sunshine here at Studios KXRA. Yeah, a bit windy out there. Flying the kite time. Southeast winds at 21 miles an hour. No precipitation in the forecast. The relative humidity, 37%. The barometric pressure, 30.02 inches of mercury instead. Projected high today was 75. Overnight low, 54. And the sun was up this morning, 7:26. Overnight low, 6:52. A waning crescent moon phase. And that's Weatherology right here on People Radio.
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1: Minnesota News Network, I'm Tad Aylin. The two candidates for Minnesota governor took part in a forum this morning in front of business leaders and students in Golden Valley. When it comes to fraud, DFL Senator Amy Klobuchar.
2: The first thing I'm going to do when we get in there is a top-to-bottom audit of state government. And that's about rooting out the fraud.
1: Republican House Speaker Lisa Dama.
3: Here in the state of Minnesota, no one has lost their job because of fraud. And that is a pure disrespect to the hardworking taxpayers of Minnesota.
1: The forum was hosted by the Economic Club of Minnesota. Election Day is 4 weeks from tomorrow. State murder trial for Vance Belter has been delayed until May of next year. Belter's defense attorneys say they need more time to review a large amount of investigative evidence. Prosecutors didn't oppose the delay, but they did raise concerns about writings allegedly connected to Belter and efforts to generate publicity around the case. Belter pleaded guilty in federal court to killing former Minnesota House Speaker Melissa Ortman and her husband, Mark, and shooting State Senator John Hoffman and his wife, Yvette. He's serving two consecutive life sentences plus 40 years. The state case includes additional charges. The cold weather rule protects Minnesotans from having the heat shut off between October and April if you work out a payment plan with your utility. Michael Schmitz with the Department of Commerce.
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1: In other headlines, a Minneapolis man will spend decades in prison for the 2025 murder of a 19-year-old man. 28-year-old Seneca Lee Jones was sentenced Monday to 480 months or 40 years in prison for the shooting death of Darnell Mapp III in Hennepin County. A jury found Jones guilty in August of second-degree intentional murder and illegally possessing a firearm following the two-week trial. Jones received credit for 320 days already served. And the Minnesota DNR opens commercial fishing license bids. The licenses cover fishing areas in parts of western and northern Minnesota. That includes counties along the Minnesota River and portions of Clearwater, Beltrami, and Hubbard counties. The DNR says applicants should have experience using commercial fishing equipment such as seines and hoop nets and be able to transport large quantities of fish. Applications must be received by November 6th. This is MNN.
8: Well, it's my favorite day of the year.
9: What day is that?
8: Mammogram day.
9: It is a pretty important day.
8: No joke. Mammograms have saved the lives of several good friends. I'm so grateful Alexandria Clinic offers the latest technology. Did you know their new 3D mammograms can detect 40% more invasive breast cancers?
9: Really?
8: Yes, and with a lot fewer false positives.
9: Wow, now that's peace of mind.
8: It is. Get that 3D mammogram scheduled soon, my friend. Alamere Health. It's better here.
10: Coming up in this newscast, the Alexandria Fire Department will have their annual open house tonight at the fire station. Parts of the state could see some lower 80s tomorrow as a warm front advances across the state. And it wasn't pretty, but the Minnesota Vikings do remain undefeated on the season after beating the Miami Dolphins yesterday at home. We'll have more on those stories and many others, but first, authorities say a fatal crash took place over the weekend in Otter Tail County. State Patrol says that crash took place last evening in Compton Township near Deer Creek. A Volvo semi driven by a 53-year-old male from Kirkhoven was traveling eastbound along Highway 29 while a Jeep Grand Cherokee driven by a 77-year-old woman from Hewitt was traveling westbound when the two collided. The names of the victims have not been released. And a woman from Morris has been injured following a crash late last week in Stearns County. The State Patrol says that crash took place on Friday morning in Munson Township. A Ford C-Max driven by Christina Peck, 43, of Morris, along with a GMC Sierra, were both traveling westbound on Highway 23 when the two collided. Peck reportedly was injured and taken to the hospital in Painesville. The driver of the GMC was not injured. And a crash involving a truck and a horse-drawn buggy has left three people injured. According to officials in Becker County, law enforcement were called to the report of a truck that had collided with a horse-drawn buggy along County Road 122 in Evergreen Township. Officials say the truck had been traveling westbound when it collided with a buggy. The buggy's operator, a 23-year-old from Frazee, was injured in that crash. Two others in the buggy, an infant, along with a toddler, also sustained injuries. All three were taken to the hospital. Their current conditions are not known. And about 100 Minnesota veterans die by suicide each and every year. Minnesota Department of Veterans Affairs Veteran Suicide Prevention Program Coordinator Christy Stite says the numbers do remain high and are concerning.
11: In Minnesota, we lose about 800 people to suicide, and of those, over 100 last year, it was 108 we lost veterans to suicide. And so with that, I mean, we have lots of efforts, just lots of good things happening in our state.
10: Stite says Minnesota has several programs focused on veteran suicide prevention. And incumbent Minnesota Attorney General Keith Ellison and his Republican challenger Ron Schutz squared off in a debate for the first time. The War of Words was held Friday at NPR headquarters in St. Paul. Schutz said that Ellison failed to prosecute fraud cases around the state. Meanwhile, the incumbent boasted of his experience and his intent to go after the Trump administration. They both agreed that large healthcare mergers are complicated and should be evaluated case by case. A recent KSTP poll shows that Schutz has a slight edge over Ellison, with about 12% of voters still undecided. And to better understand state assessment rates, the Minnesota Department of Education is creating a 28-member task force to study what's happening in our schools around Minnesota. MDA Assistant Commissioner Bobby Burham says
12: assessment systems, just like most everything in education, you know, evolve over time. And the expectations for what our students need to know and be able to do have also changed. So as a state, we really have a responsibility to keep pace with those shifting educational approaches.
10: By the way, the task force will be comprised of administrators, teachers, parents, and students, and begins work later on this month. And Minnesotans are experiencing the highest home insurance increases in the entire nation. A new report by Insurify shows that Minnesota property owners have an average insurance increase of $457. Some homeowners are finding lower rates by reviewing coverage and shopping for new plans. The Insurify study found that Le Sueur County had the highest property rate increase in the entire state due to wind and hail risks there. And the Alexandria Fire Department will host their annual Fire Prevention Week open house tonight from 5 p.m. to 7 p.m. at the fire station located at 302 Fillmore Street. This community event is absolutely free to attend. There will be fire and rescue safety demonstrations, including a portion of Fillmore Street closed for Lifelink 3 helicopter landing. There will be fire station tours, a look at their museum, a funhouse fingerprinting, along with a DARE program. There will be food treats and refreshments for all who attend coming up tonight. And Alexandria's own Brooklyn Marie Oslin is scheduled to perform next week in the battle rounds of The Voice in a few weeks. She advanced from her blind audition after turning chairs with coaches Queen Latifah and Kelly Clarkson, choosing to join Team Kelly. She is next set to appear in the battle rounds. The Voice airs Monday nights on NBC, though an exact date for her specific battle episode has not been formally announced yet, but beyond in a few weeks. We'll keep you up to date. And the Douglas County Land and Resource Management Office is receiving a number of reports of blue-green algae blooms from lake residents, along with associations. In a Facebook post, they say there is no way to tell if a bloom is toxic just by looking at it. The guidance from the Minnesota Pollution Control Agency is, when in doubt, stay out. Keep your kids and your pets away from any shoreline areas that may have been affected. If your dog gets into the water, hose them down immediately with clean water and contact an emergency veterinarian if you see any behavioral changes. By the way, the Minnesota Pollution Control Agency is also receiving reports of algae blooms. Their hotline is 1-877-366-3455. And the National Weather Service says above normal temperatures are expected tomorrow. Southwest winds will help to usher in a warm air mass. Here locally, we'll see highs tomorrow in the mid-70s. However, the low 80s look possible across southwest Minnesota and could reach 80 in the Twin Cities. Cooler air returns following a frontal passage on Tuesday night, bringing a modest cool down for Wednesday through Friday, although highs will remain right near average for this time. Here locally, normal highs in the lower 60s expected. And the Minnesota Vikings improved to 4-0 after a gritty 15-10 defensive battle win over the winless Miami Dolphins yesterday at U.S. Bank Stadium. The kicking game provided all of Minnesota scoring with 5 field goals, with tight end T.J. Hockenson hauling in a career-tying 13 receptions for 119 yards from quarterback Tyler Murray. Murray says on the monster game by tight end T.J. Hockenson.
13: Super happy for Teach. You know, I think I said before the game that I felt like he was going to have a big game in our meetings. But, man, he's, you know, love having a big friendly, you know, safety blanket in Teach, you know, tight end.
10: By the way, the Vikings will take on the New Orleans Saints on the road this Sunday at 12 noon. Good luck to the Vikings. That's a look at your news. I'm Mark Anthony.
14: Thanks, Mark. It's 22 after 5 on an October 5th Monday, that it is. And 67 here at Studios of KXRA. A bit windy out there. Southeast winds at 21. 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Encore. 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Started at 5, goes till 7 tonight at the fire station at 302 Fillmore Street, Alexandria. 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location. Information meeting about the school levy vote at Grand Arbor coming up tomorrow the 6th, 10 a.m. And again at 2 p.m. Craig Billboard and Jerry Hansen will both be there for the session, along with Justin Dahlhammer in the morning, and Rick Sandstead. Everyone is welcome and encouraged to attend. St. Paul's Lutheran Church Fall Meatball Supper, that's coming up this Wednesday the 7th, 4:30 to 7:30. 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That is a look at our community announcements. 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Make it your homepage. Our funeral announcements are next now. Donald L. Nolting, 92, of Alexandria, died Sunday, September 27th. A massive Christian burial, 11 a.m. Thursday, October 8th, at the Church of St. Mary in Alexandria. Visitation 1 hour before the service. Interment at Fort Snelling National Cemetery with full military honors, accorded by the Minnesota Honor Guard and Veterans Memorial Honor Guard. Arrangements with the Lynn Family Funeral and Cremation Services for Donald L. Nolting, 92, of Alexandria. David Dave Lennart, 64, of Alexandria, died Wednesday, September 30th. A massive Christian burial, 11 a.m. Saturday, October 10th, at the Church of St. Mary's in Alexandria. Visitation at the Anderson Funeral Home Friday, October 9th, 4 to 7 p.m., with prayer service at 4 p.m. Visitation then continues for an hour before the service at the church on Saturday. Arrangements with the Anderson Funeral Home and Crematory of Alexandria for David Dave Lennart, 64, of Alexandria. And Keith Richard Doherty, 99, died Tuesday, September 29th, the memorial service, 11 a.m. Monday, October 12th, at Calvary Lutheran Church. Visitation 3 to 5 p.m. Sunday, the 11th of October, at Grand Arbor. Visitation continues for an hour before the service. Burial and full military honors at Kincaid Cemetery at 1:30 p.m. following the service. Arrangements with the Anderson Funeral Home and Crematory of Alexandria for Keith Richard Doherty. Keith Richard Doherty. Keith Richard Doherty, age 99. That completes our field announcements from KXRA.
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20: This is a U.S. Constitution Minute. What has been the number of justices of the Supreme Court of the United States? The Chief Justice is mentioned in the Constitution, but the number of justices is not specified. The Act of September 24, 1789, provided for a Chief Justice and five associates. On February 24, 1807, a sixth associate was added. On March 3, 1837, an eighth. And on March 3, 1863, a ninth associate justice became part of the court. But on July 23, 1866, a law directed that no appointments of associate justices be made until the number of them should be only six. This was to prevent President Johnson from making appointments, but the Act of April 10, 1869 restored the number to eight. There were only six at the time that President Grant made the first restorative appointments. Material, compliments of USConstitution.net.
21: This is Weatherology. I'm meteorologist Ray Miller with your Alexandria Lakes area forecast. Partly sunny for the rest of the afternoon with a high temperature of 65 degrees and southeast winds at 10 to 20. Tonight, clear with a low temperature of 54 degrees and south winds at 10 to 20. Tuesday, lots of sunshine with a high temperature of 75 and west winds at 5 to 15. Wednesday, lots of sun with a high of 67. Thursday, sunny and 63. For KXRA, I'm meteorologist Ray Miller. Right now, it's 66.
22: 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Some people think they found an alternative. We tell you about that on the Old Farmer's Almanac Radio Report. With more practical tips and useful advice, this is the Old Farmer's Almanac Radio Report for Monday, October 5th, the 278th day of the year. Actress Kate Winslet has a birthday, McDonald's founder Ray Kroc was born on this day, and Harry Truman gave the first televised address from the White House on this night in 1947. There are several ways to dry herbs. Air drying in a well-ventilated room, oven drying on low heat, and microwaving are among the tried and true techniques. Some folks online also claim there's another way. Lay them flat in the fridge. Though not clearly backed by academic study, these sources say that leaving herbs uncovered or wrapped in paper towels in a frost-free fridge make them crisp while retaining flavor and fragrance. Is it worth a small experiment? If it works for you, the biggest challenge could be finding space in your crowded refrigerator. That's the Old Farmer's Almanac Radio Report. 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
25: For MNN Sports, I'm Kevin Faulness. What a weekend it was for local sports, starting with the Minnesota Vikings. It may not have been pretty, but they beat the Dolphins to remain perfect through four games.
26: And it's going to be a strip sack by Dallas Turner, recovered by Blake Cashman. And Kyler Murray takes his final knee for victory formation. Your Minnesota Vikings are 4-0 and get the New Orleans Saints next game.
25: Paul Allen on the Vikings audio network wasn't pretty. It was a 15-10 win over the Miami Dolphins. No touchdowns, but tight end TJ Hawkinson had a monster day, catching 13 balls for 119 yards. Quarterback Kyler Murray saw a big day coming for Hawkinson.
13: I just had an inkling, you know. I know how great he wants to be and how confident he is in his ability and who he is, and it's been frustrating, you know, just kind of for everybody as far as how we've been playing offensively the past couple weeks. You know, we feel like we're much better than what we've been putting out there on the film. So today happened to be his day, you know, and I expect many more days for him because he's a great player. So, yeah, I expect many more days for TJ.
25: The Gopher football team also won this weekend. They claimed the Little Brown Jug at home on Saturday. They beat Michigan.
0: It was not perfect. There were so many times where we could have not believed in the culture, not believed in rowing the boat, not believed in the response, and they never did, never wavered. I mean, they're a good team. They're going to make plays, but I thought the best team dominated the football game today. And I'm talking team, not group, team.
25: That's Gopher head coach P.J. Fleck. As for the Wild, they also won this weekend. They beat Boston on Saturday at home.
2: 10 seconds to go. The Wild trailed this game early 1-0, but they shake it off. They get the final four. A pair of goals by Kaprizov, and in the home opener, the Wild top the Bruins 4-1 here tonight in St. Paul.
25: Kevin Faulness, MNN Sports.
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6: It's the Minnesota Sports Prep Update for Monday, October 5th. I'm Ryan Phelps.
7: Play from the 2-yard line. Phoebe has it. Hands off. Grinding and keeping his feet going and getting into the end zone for the 2-point conversion.
6: The sounds of Week 5 football on Friday night. Ron Osterman with a call on NSPN. And number 1 Annandale holds off number 5 Holy Family Catholic. 14-13 the final as they go for 2 in overtime to secure the win. More football highlights as we pick this one up early with number 3 Champlin Park driving on number 5 Blaine. Here's Steve Linsmeyer on NSPN.
2: Out of the shotgun, it's an option to the right. He's going to run it, and he's going to cut it back to the goal line. He is in. Touchdown, Champlin Park.
6: Champlin Park puts their foot on the gas to win 43-14. Tri-City United, they're 3-1, playing at home against third-ranked Waseca, and the Titans are thinking upset. Waseca tries this field goal to go up 9-0. 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
27: Snap is down. The kick is blocked. Can they return it? They got it. They're across the 50. Who's got it?
28: Nobody's going to catch them.
27: That's going to be a special teams return. Is that a touchdown for TCU?
6: Tri-City United pulls the upset, knocking off number 3 Waseca, 14-12 the final. St. Croix Lutheran is ranked number 7, hosting St. Anthony, and running the option to perfection on Town Square Television.
29: Near side pitches it, cut back into open field, and Nolan's going to touch him.
6: St. Croix Lutheran wins 44-14. Down to southeastern Minnesota, Rushford Peterson, ranked number 12 in 2A, hosting Chatfield. They're number 11. The home team, RP, extends the lead on CCTV.
30: We'll see if they just spread it out there. They got Owen Lang with a double lead block out front, and he's going to score.
31: In for the touchdown.
6: Rushford Peterson wins 28-14. Eden Valley Watkins at St. Cloud Cathedral, and a low-scoring affair in Collegeville until the visiting Eagles break the ice. 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
32: Keeping it now is Berg. Berg up the middle, near the goal line. He's in for the touchdown.
6: Eagles fly away 22-0 the win. Forest Lake Rangers are having a great year, hosting a very good White Bear Lake team. this one on Lakes Area TV.
0: Takes the snap, handoff, Jurkovic right side, cuts back,
1: touchdown
0: into the end zone, touchdown Rangers!
6: Forest Lake wins 32-14. Another great slate of games on the docket for this week. It's week 6 now, and our final Friday night of the regular season. Both week 7 and 8 will have games midweek.
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28: 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Ahead, we'll check out some results from the weekend, as the Alexandria girls soccer team had a Saturday matinee, plus the Alexandria girls tennis and Cardinal football teams and competitions at home on Friday. We'll have recaps on both of those activities as part of today's Cardinals Sports Report. We will take this time to recognize Casa Jalisco Mexican Restaurant as a booster of our Alexandria Cardinals sports coverage. 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It's where Mexico comes alive. With their authentic decor and the aroma of freshly cooked dishes, stepping into Casa Jalisco feels like you've escaped south of the border. 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Thanks to Casa Jalisco Mexican Restaurant for once again being on board as a booster of our Alexandria Cardinal sports coverage throughout the 2026-27 school year. As we progress through the late afternoon into the early evening, the Alexandria Cardinal girls tennis team is beginning its postseason. The Section 8 AAA girls tennis tournament got started early this afternoon, with Moorhead and Buffalo matching up in the first round. Alexandria got the number one seed after a 22-1 regular season. The winner of the 1 o'clock match, pitting Moorhead and Buffalo, stays around the Alexandria Area High School Tennis Complex for a 3:30 match today with the Cardinals. Alexandria does have non-conference wins during the regular season against both Moorhead and Buffalo. Should the Cardinals prevail over Moorhead or Buffalo in that quarterfinal match today, Alexandria would play at home Wednesday afternoon in the Section 8 AAA Team Tennis Tournament semifinal round. That match on Wednesday would have a 3:30 start. The Cardinals concluded their regular season on Friday by celebrating senior night with a 7-0 victory over the St. Cloud Crush. Alexandria captured all 4 of the singles points and the 3 doubles points as well. Friday's match was a continuation of the competition that got delayed on Tuesday when the match started, but then rain moved in to make the courts too wet to complete the match last Tuesday. With the Friday victory, Alexandria closed out the regular season at 22-1, winning the Central Lakes Conference title outright once again in 2026. The Cardinals' Addison Stevenson defeated June Streit in three sets at number one singles, 6-1, 5-7, 6-2, as Coach Nick Jansen notes that was one of two three-set matches. The Cardinals also won at number four singles, which went three sets. Alexandria's Asta Richards edged St. Cloud's Paige Johnson 7-6, 2-6, 16-14 in the tightest result of the day. The other two singles points were won in straight sets for the Cardinals, with Samantha Whaley winning 7-5, 6-3 at number two singles, and Bentley Crile prevailing at number three, 6-2, 6-3. The doubles points included a three-set victory at number two, where Lexi Doomer and Stella Olson defeated the Crushes Morgan Schneider and Reese Kenning 6-3, 3-6, 6-1. Lucy Whitty and Lily Eakin partnered up at number one doubles to win 6-4, 7-6, while Joni Vanderheiden and Rylan Converse came out winners for Alexandria at third doubles 6-2, 7-6. With the competition on Friday being the last regular season home match of the year, Alexandria celebrated its 13 seniors. Claire Gimble, Addison Stevenson, Iris Perrault, Lucy Whitty, Isabella Guenegale, Lexi Doomer, Bentley Crile, Lily Eakin, Peyton Revering, Abby Evink, Aubrey Brenstead, Carly Searcy, and Brooke Nelson. Coach Jansen notes that this is the largest graduating class in Alexandria girls tennis history, and a big thank you goes out to all of the players as well as their parents for the tremendous support of the program. Again, the slate this week includes Section 8 AAA team tournament play Monday and Wednesday. Then individual play in the Section 8 AAA tournament starts Friday. If Alexandria can win their late afternoon match today, the Cardinals would be back at home on Wednesday to play at 3:30 in the afternoon in the Section 8 AAA Team Tennis Tournament semifinal round. Individual matches in the Section 8 AAA Tournament start Friday morning at the St. Cloud Tech High School tennis courts with a 10:30 start. A big wings up to the Alexandria girls tennis team on successfully repeating as Central Lakes Conference champions in 2026. Of course, this tennis team has higher aspirations, including winning another section title and representing Alexandria at state for a second consecutive year. Seated behind Alexandria are the second seed Elk River and third seeded Bemidji. Those likely will be the chief challengers to Alexandria to try to win a Section 8 AAA title. During the regular season, Alexandria bested both Elk River and Bemidji by 4-3 scores. The Alexandria Cardinal football team was looking to stay undefeated at home Friday night when Sauk Rapids Rice visited Viking Bank Field for a North Star North district game. Hopefully, you were on hand Friday night to watch Alexandria challenge Sauk Rapids Rice. The game was fairly tight throughout, with the score being even after one quarter, at the half, and after three quarters. Then the hosts were able to pull away over the final 12 minutes. Here's a recap of the Cardinal football game, which aired on KXRA Radio and the Voice of Alexandria streaming channel on YouTube Friday night. A strong second-half effort Friday night propelled the Alexandria Cardinal football team to a 36-15 victory over Sauk Rapids Rice in a North Star North District game at Viking Bank Field in Alexandria. The two teams were tied at the end of each of the first three quarters. It was a scoreless first period, the teams were tied at 8 at halftime, and the Storm and the Cardinals were deadlocked at 15-all entering the fourth period. Alexandria quarterback Brody Jensen flipped a shovel pass to receiver Blake Scholl that covered 9 yards and resulted in a score on the first play of the final period. That would put the Cardinals on top for good. Jensen would complete 80% of his passes Friday night, going 16 of 20 through the air. 7 different receivers caught at least one pass. Connor Anderson was on the receiving end of a 34-yard pass from Jensen that accounted for Alexandria's second touchdown. Anderson got into the end zone late in the first half, taking a pitch from the 1-yard line and finding the right pylon at the corner of the end zone to get the Cardinals on the board, and then Scholl was able to score on a sneak for the 2-point conversion to create the 8-all tie at halftime. Alexandria's two other fourth-quarter touchdowns were accounted for by sophomore running back Mikhail Winter with runs of 6 and 27 yards. Alexandria was able to gain significant advantages in number of plays snapped, time of possession, and total yardage. Alexandria possessed the ball for about 6 minutes longer than did the Storm Friday night, and the Cardinals' ball control led to 21 first downs compared to 12 for Sauk Rapids Rice. Alexandria was also plus one in the turnover comparison, as the Cardinals gave the ball up on a pass interception early in the second half, but the Cardinals were able to get an interception from Gavin Schroeder to set up the second quarter score, and then a sack of Storm quarterback Alex Zimmer in the third quarter led to a fumble which was recovered by the Cardinals' Carter Athey that set up the go-ahead score early in the fourth period. Alexandria is still undefeated in the district, now at 2-0, and the Cardinals are 3-2 overall. After defeating Bemidji in Week 4, Sauk Rapids Rice was seeking a second consecutive road win, but the loss dropped the Storm to 1-2 in the North Star North, with an overall record of 1-4. Alexandria will travel to Bemidji Friday night, as the Lumberjacks will host the Cardinals in a 7 o'clock game at Bemidji State University's Chet Anderson Stadium. Though the Jacks are at 0-5 on the year, they have been in a number of close games. The Brainerd Warriors defeated Bemidji in the Week 5 matchup at Brainerd, 28-27. Friday's game from the Chet will air on KXRA Radio, with the live audio streaming through the Voice of Alexandria app. No video coverage will be provided by Layton Media Friday night, as the company was denied access to do live video streaming of Friday's game by the Bemidji High School Activities Department. This will be the last audio-only broadcast of the 2026 season, unless the Cardinals were to qualify for the Class 5A state football tournament. Alexandria secured a win Friday night over Sauk Rapids Rice, 36-15 in North Star North District football. When the Alexandria Cardinals travel to Bemidji on Friday, they'll face a Lumberjacks team which is now 0-5 on the year, but two of the five defeats have been by very close scores. The Jacks traveled down to Brainerd on Friday night in the annual battle for Babe's Bell, the traveling trophy that goes to the winner of the Bemidji-Brainerd football game each year. The Warriors are presently in possession of Babe's Bell after Brainerd topped Bemidji Friday night 28-27, and that victory raised Brainerd's record to 5-0 overall, 3-0 in the North Star North District. Brainerd will travel to Monticello this coming Friday night before hosting Alexandria on Wednesday, October 14th, in what hopefully will be a contest for the district championship and maybe even the number one seed in the Class 5A Section 8 football tournament. Again, Layton Media is not allowed to live video stream from Bemidji Friday night, so we will connect with you through the radio and the app for the audio. 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The Juntner Motors pregame show Friday night will start at 6:30, and the play-by-play will follow at 7 o'clock. Our broadcast this week will include a 7 o'clock match tomorrow night from Brainerd when the Warriors boys soccer team hosts Alexandria. Then we'll have an Alexandria Cardinals soccer doubleheader Thursday from Viking Bank Field as Youth Night will be celebrated, and that will include postgame fireworks after the doubleheader Thursday night. The schedule on Thursday at the Alexandria Area High School Stadium will have the Alexandria boys soccer team hosting Moorhead at 5, and then the Alexandria girls soccer team hosting Buffalo at 7. The Cardinal girls soccer team goes into the final week of the regular season at 10-3-1 after Alexandria topped Little Falls on Saturday 6-2. The Alexandria boys soccer team will have a three-match week with a road trip down to Buffalo tonight for a 7 o'clock match, then that road trip to Brainerd tomorrow night at 7, which will air on KXRA Radio with a live video streaming on our YouTube channel. Jeff James will join me for our Alexandria Cardinals soccer coverage this week, including the single game at Brainerd tomorrow night and the doubleheader in Alexandria on Thursday. For youth soccer night at the Alexandria Area High School Stadium on Thursday, any young person wearing his or her youth soccer jersey gets admitted to the doubleheader for free. Plus, everyone is invited to stick around for the postgame fireworks after the Alexandria Buffalo girls soccer match on Thursday night. The time for the fireworks on Thursday evening will be right around 8:45. Wings up! I'm D-Mac, Dave McClurg, with your Alexandria Cardinals Sports Report on KXRA for Monday, October 5th.
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20: This is Weatherology. I'm meteorologist Ray Miller with your Alexandria Lakes area forecast. Partly sunny for the rest of the afternoon with a high temperature of 65 degrees and southeast winds at 10 to 20. Tonight, clear with a low temperature of 54 degrees and south winds at 10 to 20. Tuesday, lots of sunshine with a high temperature of 75 and west winds at 5 to 15. Wednesday, lots of sun with a high of 67. Thursday, sunny and 63. For KXRA, I'm meteorologist Ray Miller. Right now, it's 66.
21: You need to know when things get canceled or there are delays because of the weather. Knowing is not optional. 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The Iverson Insurance cancellation and delays because you need to know.
22: Minnesota News Network, I'm Tad Aylin. The two candidates for Minnesota governor took part in a forum this morning in front of business leaders and students in Golden Valley. When it comes to fraud, DFL Senator Amy Klobuchar.
23: The first thing I'm going to do when we get in there is a top-to-bottom audit of state government. And that's about rooting out the fraud.
22: Republican House Speaker Lisa Damus.
24: Here in the state of Minnesota, no one has lost their job because of fraud. And that is a pure disrespect to the hardworking taxpayers of Minnesota.
22: The forum was hosted by the Economic Club of Minnesota. Election day is 4 weeks from tomorrow. State murder trial for Vance Belter has been delayed until May of next year. Belter's defense attorneys say they need more time to review a large amount of investigative evidence. Prosecutors didn't oppose the delay, but they did raise concerns about writings allegedly connected to Belter in efforts to generate publicity around the case. Belter pleaded guilty in federal court to killing former Minnesota House Speaker Melissa Ortman and her husband Mark and shooting State Senator John Hoffman and his wife Yvette. He's serving two consecutive life sentences plus 40 years. The state case includes additional charges. The cold weather rule protects Minnesotans from having the heat shut off between October and April if you work out a payment plan with your utility. Michael Schmitz with the Department of Commerce.
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22: In other headlines, a Minneapolis man will spend decades in prison for the 2025 murder of a 19-year-old man. 28-year-old Seneca Lee Jones was sentenced Monday to 480 months or 40 years in prison for the shooting death of Darnell Mapp III in Hennepin County. A jury found Jones guilty in August of second-degree intentional murder and illegally possessing a firearm following the two-week trial. Jones received credit for 320 days already served. And the Minnesota DNR opens commercial fishing license bids. The licenses cover fishing areas in parts of western and northern Minnesota. That includes counties along the Minnesota River and portions of Clearwater, Beltrami, and Hubbard counties. The DNR says applicants should have experience using commercial fishing equipment such as seines and hoop nets and be able to transport large quantities of fish. Applications must be received by November 6th. This is MNN.

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1: Breaking news this hour from Town Hall, I'm Ken Lorman in Washington. It's a month to go until the midterms. President Trump hitting the campaign trail with multiple stops.
2: This week, the president will be campaigning for Republican candidates across the country. President Trump scheduled to visit the Nebraska State Fairgrounds in Grand Island, Nebraska today for a rally for Senator Pete Ricketts. On Wednesday, the president is scheduled to return to Texas to campaign again for Ken Paxton for Senate, this stop in San Antonio. The president also scheduled to return to Alabama for the SEC game Saturday night in Tuscaloosa against the Georgia Bulldogs. Laura Winters reporting.
1: The Supreme Court is poised to hear what some are calling the most important case of the Trump presidency.
3: The justices are set to review a pivotal immigration case challenging the Trump administration's policy of mandatory detention without bond hearings for illegal immigrants during deportation proceedings. The outcome could significantly impact the president's deportation agenda, with MAGA supporters anxious as it hinges on the court's interpretation of a 1996 immigration law. The case involves a Brazilian who entered the U.S. illegally over 20 years ago.
1: That's correspondent Ron Taylor reporting. American bombers are no longer sitting at a key base in Britain.
4: The Pentagon has pulled every B-1 bomber out of RAF Fairford in Britain after American officials flagged security concerns over suspected plots to attack the base. A dozen of the aircraft had been stationed there, and the U.S. had used the field northwest of London as a hub for strikes in Iran. The Pentagon says the bombers are back at home stations and remain ready to launch from the United States. Willie Nelson, Washington.
1: Wall Street starts the week in the green. Really good day for the NASDAQ. The tech-heavy indices hit the record high today, gaining 286 points. More on these stories at townhall.com.
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1: A team of pups are helping clean up waterways in Westchester that supply drinking water to New York City.
6: New York's Department of Environmental Protection has started recruiting dogs to help sniff out invasive species in the Titicus Reservoir. So far, the pack of three are trained to detect 14 different invasive species. Experts say the dogs have a keen sense of smell that works better than some modern technology in finding these

0: Two new secure juvenile facilities, one near Rosharon in Brazoria County and another near Waxahachie in Ellis County. The new facilities near the Houston and Dallas metropolitan areas are intended to provide access to larger workforces while keeping more youth closer to their families. Construction on both facilities expected to be completed by early 2029. John Scott reporting.
1: A study of 48,000 doctor visits for kids with breathing problems found asthma attacks rose in homes where someone vaped. The study found the combination of the use of tobacco and vaping in the home led to the highest levels of asthma flare-ups. More on these stories at townhall.com.
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4: This is Weatherology. I'm meteorologist Ray Miller with your Alexandria Lakes area forecast. Partly sunny for the rest of the afternoon with a high temperature of 65 degrees and southeast winds at 10 to 20. Tonight, clear with a low temperature of 54 degrees and south winds at 10 to 20. Tuesday, lots of sunshine with a high temperature of 75 and west winds at 5 to 15. Wednesday, lots of sun with a high of 67. Thursday, sunny and 63. For KXRA, I'm meteorologist Ray Miller. Right now, it's 66.
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16: Hey, welcome back to the Lars Larson Show. It's a pleasure to be with you. I'll be glad to get you your phone calls and emails. It's a Monday, and it's honestly provocative talk radio for the United States of America. And by the way, a welcome to our newest Lars National Show affiliate, that is KVI out of Seattle, Washington. Our poll on X today, should a teacher with an OnlyFans page be allowed to be around kids? Well, a Missouri substitute teacher says she lost her job over having an OnlyFans account. Again, like many of you, I don't have an OnlyFans account. I don't go to OnlyFans, but I know what's there. An awful lot of young ladies with not very much in the way of clothing. Sheena Sittner says she's been making X-rated content on OnlyFans alongside her job as a substitute teacher for elementary school kids for the past 2 years. But her side gig was finally discovered, likely by somebody who did some deep dive digging. She said if teachers were paid better, women wouldn't have to resort to online content creation. Sex sells. So her argument is, you have to pay the teachers more if you expect them to keep their clothes on. But in the meantime, should a teacher with an OnlyFans page be allowed to be around kids? My answer to that would be no. I don't think it makes sense. I think it's confusing for the kids. Can you imagine trying to explain to your elementary school age kids why Mrs. Jones, or in this case, Ms. Sittner, is there without her clothes on and that everybody is talking about her? I don't think it makes any sense. And I know she has said, this is part of my private life. My private life and my job as a teacher are separate. Do you know, there are an awful lot of jobs, including the one that I have, in which your private life and the way you behave in private has every implication for what you do in your other job. And there are other more common jobs that also have an implication from your private life. For example, let's say somebody is a commercial driver's license holder, somebody who drives a CDL truck, and you have to have a special license to be able to drive one of those 18-wheelers down the highway. And having that CDL, it has implications for the private side of your life. If you get a DUI in your private car, but you're driving not a big truck, but does it have an effect on your CDL? It most certainly does. And would you imagine that when police are told, if you're going to be a police officer, you can't hang around your old friends who are now convicted criminals? That's also one of those things from your private life that could have

0: have an effect on your public life. But I would imagine there are going to be people who object to this idea, saying, why don't you let the elementary school teacher take off her clothes for OnlyFans? I don't think we need to do that. There are plenty of teachers. The poll on X today, should a teacher with an OnlyFans page be allowed to be around kids? Answer it any way you like. I would answer it no. Now, on Friday, I told you about a man who's now 29 years of age, and back when he was 15, he posted a number of things. None of them were completely, you know, crazy, but he posted some rude comments about women, rude comments about Asian people. Should a man's teenage tweets from more than a decade ago cost him his career today? Well, he did. He got fired. He had been hired last Thursday to be the play-by-play announcer for the NBA team, the Portland Trailblazers. He was fired about 8 hours later when a TV station found some of his old tweets and put them in a news story. And I said, should those tweets have cost him his career? I said no. 93% of you agreed with me. Only 7% said yes to that idea. Coming up this hour, a truck driver's could become a thing of the past. Volvo plans to take human beings out of the cab next year. Would you want to share the highway with an automated 18-wheeler? A 17-year-old girl suffering from depression and suicidal thoughts was allowed to choose euthanasia. Should a minor ever be allowed to choose doctor-assisted suicide? A public university puts Christian student groups under the control of a university-appointed minister, while Muslim groups are exempt from that. Is that religious neutrality? And take just a moment to cast a vote in my X poll. You'll find it two places, at Lars Larson Show and at LarsLarson.com. And a shout-out to our friends in Powell, Wyoming, who catch Great Talk Radio every day on KPOW. That's AM 1260. You can find my show there Monday through Friday. To your calls on this Monday, hey, Paul, thanks for listening. What's on your mind today?
1: Well, just one of those things. Thanks for taking my call.
0: Sure.
1: One of those things, you know, we had 11 homicides against really well-known scientists and mathematicians of various importance around the country.
0: We've been following that one, Paul, very closely, and we've talked about it. What conclusion do you draw about what took the lives of those scientists?
1: Well, I think the reason why they were taken is because they were hot on AI. And there's only one country other than ours that are vying for the cup, and that's the United States. And I think the other one is kind of obvious, and that would be China.
0: That would be communist China. You're absolutely right. It'd be interesting to find out what they finally discover about why those scientists died. Let's go to Carrie. Carrie is a naysayer. Hey, Carrie, welcome to the program. We love naysayers on this show. Always have, always will. So what do you and I disagree about today that makes you one?
2: Well, I wanted to talk about the OnlyFans teacher.
0: Okay.
2: I know that you had just commented that you, you know, you would have a hard time explaining it to children. It would confuse them. I just think we have a little bit of a, what would you call it? I mean, I'm trying to find the words. I don't know how we can say that, but how would we explain to our children that our president is a sexual assault felon?
0: Okay, can you tell me this? What conviction does Donald Trump have for sexually assaulting a woman?
2: Well, Donald Trump was amongst his peers, a grand jury indicted for sexual assault. And I don't think we need to argue that case. I mean, we're all very aware.
0: You mean the E. Jean Carroll case where the woman couldn't remember what year it happened or what day it happened or any of the other details, but thought it had happened?
2: You're disputing that even happened.
0: Well, I am, because
2: he is a felon, right?
0: Well, on paperwork exercises involving accounting. I mean, if you had to explain to a child, if in your business you fail, hold on, you ask the question, I'm going to answer it. If you explain to your children, you know, if mommy or daddy runs a business and they don't write the right numbers down in the right columns, then it's a felony crime. If you decide you can charge it after the statute of limitation run out, how in the world would you explain that to a kid? But what I'd ask you is, Carrie, how would you go about explaining to a child why Mrs. Jones, or in this case, Ms. Sittner, goes on video and takes her clothes off and performs sexual acts for other people's entertainment. Do you want to explain that to an elementary school age child?
2: Well, you would have to do this, you know, once we had integrity in the White House, and we don't have that anymore.
0: They're not connected. Carrie, does everybody who voted for Donald Trump, 18 years or older, do they all understand all the things that have ever been alleged against Donald Trump? Those are adults who voted for Donald Trump. Yeah, and I voted for him too. And when you had the greatest number of Americans vote for the man, knowing all the various things that have been said against him. But I'm asking you, how do you explain to your 7-year-old daughter why Ms. Sittner, this substitute teacher, sometimes appears on the internet for, I guess, the entertainment of millions of men and women without her clothes on, committing sexual acts? How would you explain that to a 7-year-old?
2: If a serious question, okay.
0: Yes.
2: So if my child came to me, I'm trying to answer your question seriously, even though you didn't answer mine. I mean, you know, it's not.
0: You're just burning daylight. You're not getting to your answer, Carrie. How do you explain it to a 7-year-old?
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0: I don't think you know how you'd explain it, but Carrie, I appreciate an answer every day of the week.

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5: Hey, welcome back to the Lars Larson Show. Well, Volvo, you know, the big automobile and truck maker, says 1 in 10 trucks on American highways could be driverless within a decade. And the first fully driverless Volvo trucks are scheduled to hit American highways next year. Would you trust one on the highways? And is this the solution to the long-term shortage we've had of truck drivers in America? I thought we'd put that to Thomas Wasson, who is a trucking analyst at FreightWaves. Mr. Wasson, welcome to the program.
14: Pleasure to be on. Yeah, a lot of stuff to talk about. Volvo's been busy. A lot of OEMs been busy. It's quite a lot of news been going around.
5: It is, and I guess what I'd wonder about is I recommend trucking. I've never been a commercial truck driver. I have friends who are CDL drivers. I have friends today. In fact, I saw a guy this weekend that I know who's a commercial truck driver. It's a good profession, but they've been chronically short of drivers to the tune of tens of thousands of drivers. So is Volvo's idea of driverless trucks something that actually makes sense and fills a need that we're not seeing filled with young men or women who want to do it themselves?
14: Definitely fills a need. There will be applications for it. I think the 10% is a little, it's of course aggressive, but in 10 years, of course, that makes sense. Now, the question of shortage, it really is a problem with labor and wages and turnover. And that's one of the challenges is if you do ask a lot of these large carriers and shippers, they will tell you there's a shortage. But one of the ongoing challenges that we've documented, even at FreightWaves, is that this is part of a larger trend where truckers, unfortunately, they're just not getting paid enough. And the labor rules set in place meant they're bringing lower quality entrants in that would just quickly quit.
5: You mean lower quality entrants like illegal aliens or people who don't speak or read the language or have other practical problems like that?
14: The wider term is the labor pipeline, the incentivized labor pipeline. It's a form of economic arbitrage. And, you know, when you look at currencies and stuff, it was a very, you know, interesting thing that some of these trucking companies had where you could take in this kind of transient labor. You could pay them. They'd come in on like a visa system or something. And then after you paid them the smaller amount of wages, they lived in the truck for maybe 3 to 6 months. They kind of headed back home. And, you know, that could be some good seasonal work. And so, unfortunately, it has been. When we see the talk of autonomous trucks and safety, one of the things we have to put into context is that this has been in, you know, going against the fact that we've a lot of highway fatalities, like 5,000 people die on the roads every year from heavy trucks. And so there is a lot of context more looking at it. And so, yeah, for regular human truckers who want to make good money, the autonomy can be seen as definitely a challenge for them because it does come up with, instead of paying you more or less, just automate it.
5: I'm talking to Thomas Wasson, who's a trucking analyst at FreightWaves. You kind of piqued my curiosity there. 5,000 people a year, and they're almost always not the driver of the big rig, right?
14: It really depends. Those things, it's not good to get in an accident with 80,000 pounds behind you. The vehicles are much more safer. Shout out to the folks, but it's just Newtonian physics. When they pile into it, we saw earlier this year it became a political issue. It went into the mainstream as well with some of these accidents, vehicles making U-turns on the highway. It's a huge, huge challenge, and it's a lightning rod because imagine when I fly on a Delta flight, the FAA has like 45,000 people to help manage this. FMCSA used to have like 1,200. And so, you know, 300 people in an airline, that's the equivalent of like, you know, 10 to 20 airline crashes every year. But we just are chronically understaffed on the highways. And so autonomy, going back to your point, is one of those things we're trying to bring about to say, well, let's make the roads safer by taking out, you know, some of the bad drivers.
5: Well, tell me this, Thomas. Let's talk in practical terms. How much are we paying the average driver today who decides this is a career? And how much would we have to pay them to make it attractive as a career to a larger group of people? I mean, are we talking about a giant difference? Are they making $70,000 a year on average and we need to pay them 100 or 50% more? Or are we talking about smaller numbers than that? Has anybody like FreightWaves done the math on that?
14: We have. Estimates can range anywhere from like $55,000 to $75,000. Depends on the job and the role, of course. But if you think of the heydays of trucking, adjusted for inflation, these cats need to be making like $100 to $120. If you think about what trucking used to be, a very nice, stable, middle-class livelihood, even the long-haul trucking, their purchasing power over the past 20 years has gone down just because labor supply has gone up. And as you bring in more labor, it's just economics. You can pay these cats cheaper than you say there's a shortage.
5: Well, the reason I ask that kind of number, Thomas, is this, that if you said, What if we paid, if we were now paying $75,000, and you say we should be paying $125,000, you know, so it's $50,000 more, not quite double, but maybe three quarters more, how much would that actually add to the cost of goods if you added that amount? I have a feeling that if you divide it out over the, what, millions of pounds of cargo that are carried every year by the average trucker, the individual trucker, that it might not add up to that much more. Or am I wrong in that?
14: It would not show up traditionally. Like, so you think of like maybe cost of transportation being anywhere like maybe 1-5 or 10%, maybe like 5-ish%. You give a bunch of raises. I mean, you know, you would, we're seeing broader inflation from diesel. It would not show up on the store shelves, but it would cause problems in transportation budgets. Now, last mile, when you think of little parcels to your doorstep, that's like 40% of all transportation costs. And so those drivers have a whole other challenge. But yeah, it's, if we paid long haul truckers more, then it would help out. But the challenge is I think J.B. Hunt did that a few years ago. Then they got undercut by other trucking companies that kept paying cheaper.
5: They did. Wow. So
14: yeah, what, so it's one of those things where you're thinking, oh, I'm trying to do the right thing, and then someone else says, oh, I'll just run it for cheaper. It's a very it's an ongoing problem in trucking. It's like chicken and the egg. The person who needs something shipped is typically going to try to go for the cheapest cost. And for trucking companies, the recent regulatory crackdown is making things better for driver availability. But no one can still just say, I want to pay these guys more. Please give me more money. That's just, you know, a challenge depending upon the market.
5: Well, tell me this. If you take a look at what, do we know what Volvo is going to charge for one of these autonomous trucks and how it and the ongoing maintenance and all that would compare to, say, employing a driver who might drive the same truck but have a wage that's around, say, $75,000 a year? Is the automated truck an economic advantage?
14: Yes and no. This is the big question, which not a lot of folks have found out yet. I'm still looking for it. So these trucks will cost more. Imagine like double the truck because you've got redundant steering, braking, cameras. So you take the human out, and then you add on $150,000 more in terms of other systems. So right. The thought process is okay, I can run the truck twice as long because the human driver only goes for 11 hours a day. You got to take a 10-hour break when you drive, in layman's terms. Oh. We don't know because you used to buy a truck every 3 to 4 years and trade it in. Think about it like a car, you know,
5: yeah.
14: Figured it out. Yep. Well, if you're running the truck nonstop, does that mean I need to like buy a new truck every 2 years, or are they going to last every 4 years? Is someone going to buy a used autonomous truck? So yeah, the total cost of ownership, TCO, will probably save 10-15%. I mean, when it all said and done, it's going to be a savings, but when you take out the human, then you add in all the extra stuff, you know, it's not going to be like super crazy, but there will be use cases.
5: Well, I just wondered about that because the truck drivers I've known, they're all about hours of service and I can only do this many in a day. I can only do this many in a week. I got to pull over for mandatory rest breaks and all that. The autonomous, in theory, doesn't have to pull over for anything but fuel, does he?
14: Correct. Well, you're going to think of them like airplanes as well. They're going to have a ground crew because you need it fully inspected because there's not a human being in it. But yeah, use case wise, imagine a trucking company, your factory, McDonald's sells hamburgers, a trucking carrier sells revenue miles, the amount of miles carrying stuff. And a human driver, you've got a factory that's less than like 40-50% efficient because a person has to sleep for the day. So, you know, you finally utilize the factory, but there's all these unforeseen questions about, okay, what does that mean in terms of how we use it? So when you're looking at all the autonomous and news, this is the early sign. So we've had the Wright brothers moment. They can go fully human-less, just like the Waymos and everything.
5: You bet. That is Thomas Watson. Thomas is a trucking analyst at FreightWaves. 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

0: This is Weatherology. I'm meteorologist Ray Miller with your Alexandria Lakes area forecast. Partly sunny for the rest of the afternoon with a high temperature of 65 degrees and southeast winds at 10 to 20. Tonight, clear with a low temperature of 54 degrees and south winds at 10 to 20. Tuesday, lots of sunshine with a high temperature of 75 and west winds at 5 to 15. Wednesday, lots of sun with a high of 67. Thursday, sunny and 63. For KXRA, I'm meteorologist Ray Miller. Right now, it's 64.
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19: Welcome back to the Lars Larson Show. Well, in the Netherlands, the Dutch Federation of Doctors has rebuked 14 psychiatrists. And what did they do wrong? They sent a letter urging the prosecution office in the Netherlands to investigate the euthanasia death of a 17-year-old child. The case revolves around Milou, who had suffered from depression, anxiety, and suicidal thoughts from the age of 11 following sexual abuse. She was again sexually abused in an institution by another patient. So, after years of treatment and various suicide attempts, according to Life News, she chose euthanasia at the age of 17. In other words, in the Netherlands, they will allow a child to say to the state, to the government, I want to kill myself, help me kill myself, and the Netherlands will actually do it for that child. Now, if anybody thinks that's okay, I'd be glad to talk to them. Let's go to Teresa, who's a naysayer. Teresa, we love naysayers on this program, have for 30 years, always put naysayers to the head of the line. So, welcome to the program. Thanks for calling. What do you and I disagree about that makes you a naysayer today?
20: Thank you, Lars. So it's the story about the teacher and the OnlyFans.
19: Yeah, the teacher who got fired because of, she's a substitute, but she got fired from her job as a sub because she maintained an OnlyFans page.
20: Yes, yes, that's the one I'm calling about.
19: Okay.
20: So, one, I'm not familiar with the case, and you keep saying that she was doing sexual acts and naked. Is that...
19: That's what happens on OnlyFans. And Teresa, I have to tell you.
20: No.
19: Go ahead.
20: No, that isn't true, sir. You should do your research.
19: No, hold on. I did say at the beginning, I said there are OnlyFans accounts that do not involve nudity, that do not involve sex. But this is one of those accounts. This is what they found her doing, that she was doing sexual activities on OnlyFans for money. And that's why they fired her.
20: That's why I asked.
19: Okay, but yes, you are actually, you know that OnlyFans did not start as a sexual site. Now, see, I don't have any direct experience with it because I don't have an OnlyFans account. I don't go to OnlyFans. But this is the, if you ask somebody, hey, did you see so-and-so is on an OnlyFans account? While you are technically accurate that there are OnlyFans accounts that do not involve sexual matters, the vast majority of them do.
20: Yeah.
19: And, does that make sense to you?
20: I'm very aware, yeah. And or fetishes. There are feet pics, there's thumb pics, there's all kinds of things that you can have. But my question, though, that I needed clarification on because I did not know if it was that.
19: She was.
20: So
19: she was
20: then
19: taking her clothes off for sexual purposes for money, yeah.
20: Okay. So then you kept asking the question, though, how would you explain this to a third grader?
19: Yes.
20: Why would we have to? Who has to explain that? Why?
19: Can I tell you how this would happen, Teresa? Because I think it's very easy to imagine. You have a third grader. That's an 8-year-old. Boy or girl goes to school. On the way home from school, Johnny, who's a bit older, maybe a teenager on the bus, says, hey, look at this. There's your teacher taking her clothes off and doing sex stuff. And the little girl or the little boy comes home to mom and says, Mom, why is Ms. Sittner, that's the woman's name in Missouri, why was Ms. Sittner taking her clothes off and why were there pictures, video of her on the internet? That's how it's going to be asked. And tell me that there isn't some kid who's going to go to the one of the 7-year-olds and say, hey, look, here's your teacher on the internet with her clothes off.
20: Well, and you have to be 21 to enter the site, and they do take quite
0: Teresa,
20: a bit of information
0: from you. When you were a kid,
20: my point is,
0: did you have to be of age to buy a Playboy or a Penthouse magazine?
20: Yes.
0: Did you know any boys, or maybe even girls, who had a Playboy or a Penthouse magazine who were not of age?
20: My brother got it from my dad.
0: I'm sure he did. And where do you think, what do you think is going to happen? Do you really think that those age restrictions are keeping the kids off OnlyFans?
20: Well, if they have the money to get onto it, because it's very expensive to go on and see those sites. So that's what I'm arguing. I think her personal life is her personal life. And who is looking on there? And be a little more concerned about the person that's searching out somebody sexually.
0: No, for the same reason. Hold on. For the same reason. One of the issues that's come up in the last 10 years or so mostly is there are books being presented to children in school that include graphic sex, graphic drawings, graphic descriptions and depictions of sex in these books. And who are all these sick parents who are reading the books? They're not sick. They're out there trying to make sure what kind of stuff is being shown to my kid. And that's why they're asking this question, saying, should a substitute teacher or a full-time teacher, should this teacher have a side business of selling sexual pictures of herself online where people can see it? And the answer is, I think no. Do you think it's okay?
20: Well, I do think it's okay for her to do that. She's over 21. No one should be going on there and then bringing it back to the school. They're going on. They're paying to see her do that.
0: I'll tell you what, Teresa, tell me this. Do you think that all the other teachers at that school, when somebody discovered, hey, Ms. Sittner is on OnlyFans, there may have been some teachers who said, yeah, I don't need to see it. I just know that it's happening. Do you imagine that there were at least a few teachers in that school who said, oh, really? Where? Are you sure it's her?
20: Mm-hmm. Oh, sure.
0: And then the question is, can she appropriately do her job, when her kids are being told Ms. Sittner is engaging in the creation of pornography, adult pornography, but pornography.
20: Again, why is it getting back to the children?
0: Because that's the...
20: You know what, Lars? I work for a school, and I'll tell you, we have some things going on that the kids have no idea about, but we all know about it.
0: Well, and that's the thing. Don't we have enough sick sexual fetishes that are being fed at American schools right now?
20: Oh,
0: both teachers, male or female, who are committing sexual crimes against children that they are supposed to be caring for, right?
20: Yes, and I totally agree with that. I do. I'm appalled, and I don't like the sexual books. I agree with you 100% on all that, but this. You have to be 21.
0: Okay, fair enough. And you made that point, and maybe it'll work that way. I'm going to tell you, I would say no. That shouldn't be your other job, and I appreciate it. By the way, everybody has been talking about those weight loss injections. You know, the GLP ones, because the results, they are dramatic. 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Glad to be with you, and always glad to take your phone calls. Coming up, a public university just put every Christian student group under its own hand-picked minister, but the Muslim group got a pass. Since when does the state school...

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1: Hey, welcome back to the program. A public university has just put every Christian student group under its own hand-picked minister at a state university, and a Muslim group is getting a pass. So since when does the government get a chance to pick your pastor? I thought we'd put that question to Mercer Martin, who's legal counsel with the Alliance Defending Freedom. Mercer, welcome to the program.
8: Hey, Larson, thanks for having me.
1: So tell me about this. Virginia State University, I want to put an emphasis on this. This is a state institution, correct?
8: That is correct.
1: Hold on, Mercer. The only reason I'm emphasizing that is people need to know.
8: Yeah.
1: If it was a private university, they're not constrained by the Constitution, but they're a public university. They are constrained by the limitations of the First Amendment, aren't they?
8: That's exactly right, yes.
1: So what happened there?
8: So what we have here is, like you mentioned, a public university that has instituted a policy that appoints their own campus minister over all of the Christian groups on campus. Now, we represent two Christian groups, Women of Victory and Bethel Campus Fellowship, that have been registered student organizations for years. They've worshiped on campus. They've had Bible studies. They're great evangelists. But all of that ended in August of this year under this policy. Now, all those groups are disbanded, and they're under the control of this university-appointed minister. That clearly violates the First Amendment because it prohibits the establishment of religion, and that's exactly what VSU has done here.
1: You know, it's funny, because I know that VSU has to have some kind of house counsel, or maybe they have out-of-house counsel. They've got a lawyer out there somewhere. Didn't their lawyer say, hey, folks, this is exactly what they meant when they said, when they wrote the establishment clause, and you're violating it right there? Do you suppose they got that warning at all from their own lawyer?
8: You would certainly hope that they had received that, but it's really exactly like what you said. This is exactly what some famous Virginians, Thomas Jefferson and James Madison, were concerned about when they wrote the First Amendment. You know, a lot of time as lawyers, we have to come up with unique theories, you know, beyond the text. The text is clear here. You cannot establish a religion. And that is exactly what VSU is doing by creating a campus pastor that has control uniquely only over the Christian students. You know, as you mentioned, the Muslim students and their group is exempt, which also violates the free exercise clause. You can't treat different religions differently.
1: No, you can't. And I guess what I find really offensive about this, Mercer, my wife and I are both Protestant Christians, and we're on the same page about our Christianity. We spend about an hour in the book every single night. But we even have disagreements with other Christians where we'll say, no, this is what the book says, and we read it this way. And others will say, oh, we're doing the rapture thing. And I go, that's not in the book, and we don't believe in that. You could find gigantic differences among what appear to non-Christians to be very closely, you know, oriented groups. And yet between them, you're going to find all kinds of differences. And the VSU is giving this campus minister the ability to say, I'm overseeing all of it, and I'm going to dictate what it is you're going to believe.
8: Well, Lars, I think you hit the nail on the head here. Those disagreements are there on this campus. That's why there's these different groups for exactly what you're describing. You know, they all have different doctrine, you know, different beliefs on different things. But this campus minister didn't like that, right? So earlier this year, before the policy was in place, he disagreed with the message that was being said at a Women of Victory religious training. And he tried to physically intervene and stop it because he disagreed with it. This is a UMC pastor, you know, who has different theology. And so that's really why this policy was put in place, is he told the students, we're no longer going to have disagreements. He called it unity, but really it's control. What he's doing is he's saying, I now have control and I now have the final say on these matters of theology.
1: So why in the world or how in the world did somebody say, but we're going to exempt Islam?
8: Well, it's hard to tell exactly why you would do that. What the campus minister said to the students when they asked, one of the reasons he says was, they're an underserved group, right? So they need some kind of special recognition. But of course, that doesn't, you know, mean that they need to be treated differently under the law. And the other reason he gave was it would be inappropriate for a Christian minister, you know, to control a Muslim group. Well, it's also inappropriate for a government official to control any Christian group. And that's what he is, right? He's working for the government. He's representing the government. And so he shouldn't be controlling the Muslim Student Association. He's right about that. But he also shouldn't be controlling any of the Christian groups as well.
1: And by the way, this campus minister, Thomas Nguyen, is he an employee of VSU?
8: It's not entirely clear. He holds the university holds himself out as one. He has a university address. Only university employees can be advisors, which he is. So at the very least, he's held out as an employee, and he's certainly acting as one, right? He's the one that created this policy and is imposing it on the students on behalf of VSU.
1: I mean, you would think that they would see the problem here right away, especially depending on which branch of Christianity he's coming from, that they're, like you said, I'm well aware of a lot of the differences that people have about interpretation of Scripture, you know, and in fact, I sometimes get into those disagreements with some of my listeners. I'll get one of those moments where I'll tell people what I actually think about certain other faiths within the Christian faith and say, no, they're wrong about this. I just can't imagine that this guy isn't there to act as a referee. He's there to basically correct all these groups and bring them over to what VSU considers to be the legitimate version of Christianity, which, again, is not what Jefferson or Madison would have signed off on.
8: Right. That's exactly right. It's really problematic, and that's really what he's doing. You know, the campus minister is going to the students, and he's telling them, you know, for now on, it's my authority. It's my way. You know, I have to be at all of your events. To give an example, we had some students that said that held an informal pajama party, right? Thinking, surely we don't need to go to anyone for this. He messaged them when he found out about it and reprimanded them.
1: Unbelievable. Mercer Martin's out there defending the right thing with the Alliance Defending Freedom. Mercer, thank you very much. I appreciate the time. Sorry we had to break it off at that point. By the way, picture this, a for sale sign right in your front yard. But it's not your house being sold, it's you. Your name, your phone number, your address, your medical records, how much money you make. It's all right there for anybody to buy. Now, you'd rip that sign out in 2 seconds, right? The person that puts the sign up, a data broker. 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
1: Breaking news this hour from Town Hall. I'm Ken Lorman in Washington. President Trump's red state midterm blitz continues tonight.
2: I love Nebraska.
1: He's speaking to supporters in Grand Island, Nebraska, as Republican Senator Pete Ricketts campaigns for re-election. The midterm's less than 30 days away. Before departing the White House for tonight's rally, the president spoke about a ballot error in Maricopa County, Arizona, the state's largest county, which includes Phoenix.
3: They got caught, and now they're saying it was an error. Maricopa is a very, very dishonest county.
1: Over 3,100 ballots were mailed out early due to an error. The county recorder's office claims they're safe and valid. President Trump is offering to help Russia after a lab worker died after possible exposure to plague. Russian officials said at first a woman at an anti-plague research institute died from an unspecified form of the disease, later saying that she died from pneumonia. Some reports say nearly 200 people have been quarantined due to possible exposure. Tankers are moving again through a waterway Iran tried to close. Willie Nelson reports.
4: Exports out of the Persian Gulf topped 14 million barrels a day last week, the first time since the Iran war began, up more than 200% from the March lows. A Swiss energy analyst says Iran's regime has lost control of the strait, and the only tankers still not getting through are Iranian. Tehran is still threatening traffic, but the oil is moving. Willie Nelson, Washington.
1: Now that's a way to start a week. Wall Street up by a bunch all across the board. NASDAQ hit a record high despite rising treasury yields. The Dow gained 90 points for the day. The S&P 51. The NASDAQ climbed 286. Townhall.com.
5: Millions will vote soon, but do they really know the issues? Now, Rob Schmidt is on Newsmax tonight talking about the war for America's future. Rob Schmidt reveals that many Americans are embracing socialism, especially young people. Rob exposes the hidden dangers of socialism and its war on our freedom. 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A secure border, biggest tax cuts in history, inflation under control, lowest drug prices, largest crime drop ever, and so much more. Rob has the whole story on Trump and the media. 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
1: World life expectancy is almost back to pre-COVID pandemic levels. Bob Agnew reports.
6: The World Health Organization releasing a report on global health estimates, and it shows the average person lived to 73.3 years in 2023. Life expectancy had been 73.4 years just prior to the pandemic in 2019. Non-communicable diseases accounted for about three-quarters of deaths in 2023, much higher than the 58% in the year 2000. Cardiovascular disease remains the leading cause of death. Bob Agnew reporting.
1: An area of low pressure in the Gulf has a 70% chance for tropical development. According to the National Hurricane Center, the system is in the southwestern part of the Gulf and has a small chance of developing over the next 2 days. However, its odds of becoming a tropical storm rise toward the end of the week. News and analysis from townhall.com. Washington's governor has released his school cell phone ban legislation.
7: Governor Bob Ferguson went to Spokane's Lewis and Clark High School to make the announcement on Friday. The Phone Free Schools Act has a policy of